0: lawyers that work over there, but they're damn good. Same with the lawyers over at AFL. These conservative legal groups are fantastic, ladies and gentlemen. Nobody gets rich working for them. Most people don't get famous working for them. But that said, they're in the trenches and they're fighting, and that's a good thing. So AFL, we salute you on your Teller Force victory. The settlement came through. It's a big deal. Took a lot of work and a lot of time and a lot of resources. And these cases take years and they cost a lot of money. And that's just the truth. All right. Let's see here. President Trump at the Coast Guard Academy graduation today. Let's hear a little bit of this. Cut three. Go.
1: The class of 2026 is graduating at an incredible, exciting time for our nation and the Coast Guard in particular. As you enter the office corps of the greatest military in the history of the world, our national strength is back. Our morale is back. We are a confident country again. We have confidence is back. And above all, America is back, bigger and better and stronger than ever before. We have a strong, great, respected country again. We went off course. We went very sadly off course. For years, Washington, D.C. was run by foolish politicians who thought they could defy the laws of world history, violating every common sense principle for preserving national power and national security. And they surrendered our industrial capacity to other countries, crippled our energy production, threw open our borders. We had borders with
0: Now stop a second. Think about what he's saying. Are the Democrats for sabotaging our country? Purposefully, in my view. How they were sabotaging our country. And they're telling us they're going to do it again. Except they're going to shred our Constitution on the way to sabotaging our country. It's a big deal. Go ahead.
1: People came in totally unchecked and unvetted. You know how many people over 4 years in the last term? 25 million people. They came in as murderers. They were coming in from other countries. They came in from prisons. They were drug dealers. They came in from mental institutions and insane asylums. They allowed them to just flow into our country. We're getting them out. We've got a lot of them out.
0: Mm-hmm. Cut four, go.
1: America was not founded by weak and timid men or women who cowered in the face of evil or sat by as danger loomed. As President Theodore Roosevelt said, freedom is not a gift that lasts long in the hands of cowards and weak people. Today, our country faces the threats that are very strong, but we have a much stronger country today than we had 2 years ago. Today, the threats that look really bad 2 years ago, 3 years ago, we had a country that was rudderless, just like that ship that had its rudder shot off. We have a country now with very strong, powerful rudders. But every one of you has your soul, the strength and courage to face whatever comes before you. You're going to do unbelievably well. I mean, just have no idea. I look at audiences all the time, but I'm looking at this audience. It's just an incredible group of people, a beautiful, beautiful, brilliant group of people.
0: Also, before he arrived there, he was at Joint Base Andrews this morning. In front of a helicopter. Cut six, go.
2: What have you said to Prime Minister Netanyahu about Iran and how long to hold off on strike?
1: He's fine. He'll do whatever I want him to do. He's a very, very good man. He'll do whatever I want him to do, and he's a great guy. To me, he's a great guy. Don't forget, he was a wartime prime minister, and he's not treated right in Israel, in my opinion. I'm right now at 99% in Israel. I could run for prime minister. So maybe after I do this, I'll go to Israel, run for prime minister. I had a poll this morning. I'm 99%. So that's good. But no, he's a wartime prime minister. And I just don't think they treat him well. I think they have a president over there that treats him very poorly.
2: You're on the same page with him on Iran?
1: Yeah.
0: Very good. We'll be right back.
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13: Here's your KCRG forecast. Well, likely not severe weather, but getting into a rainy pattern here for the end of the week and into the top of Memorial Day weekend at least. A mostly cloudy sky around tonight, lows in the mid-50s. There's a good chance of showers and thunderstorms after about 7 to 8 a.m. Thursday. There might be some locally heavy rainfall, up to a half inch of rain. And running a little cool for late May, highs low 70s. Rain and some thunder Thursday night. Biggest concern, some brief heavy rain. Lows around 60. Another round of rain and some storms possible Friday. Highs in the mid-70s. I'm meteorologist Mark Thibodeau in the KZRG Storm Center.
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3: 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But listen anyway. They know they're probably wrong. 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

0: This one really hurts. It really hurts me right in my heart. Bob Woodson of the Woodson Center passed away. I've known Bob Woodson, my God, how old? 45 years. That doesn't mean we had social events. That's not what I'm talking about. I knew him as a man, as a leader, as a great human being, great human being. He was very important to us in the Reagan administration, gave us a lot of great ideas on how to address inner city poverty and homelessness and so forth. And I am really, really sad to see him go. I really am. And, you know, your life, you want to hope that you're a positive force. That doesn't mean you won't have enemies. People will hate you. People will say nasty things. But apart from all the static and that, you want to be a positive force to the extent you can be. Trying to see here what his age was. Born in 1937, so he was 88, give or take. But I'm telling you, this man was remarkable, absolutely remarkable. I'm just sorry to see this. We all have to go at some point, don't we? Let's see here. The Woodson Center. And he was such a giving man. His time away from family, but a loving family man too. I'm telling you, this man was really superb. Just very, very superb. And I'll always remember Bob Woodson. Just a great guy. Remember the first time I met him. 23 years old in the Reagan administration. Just a very good man. Did a lot of good for a lot of people in the inner cities. Had a completely contrary approach to the big welfare state approach. And he was hands-on, went into the communities, set up these programs, mentored, I don't know how many, thousands of people. You know, it's tough when you lose a good guy. It is. I think about a lot of these fellows. I don't want to say which ones, but they're up there in age and they can't live forever. I can't live forever. None of us can, of course. My wife keeps saying, stop eating that junk. Stop drinking that Diet Coke. You know? I said, why? Why does it matter? I'm like, because I want you to live. I've been doing pretty well, don't you think, Rich, over the last few years? So far, so not too bad. Jeff Bezos, CEO at Amazon, I get the sense he's becoming increasingly conservative. And I don't mean it from a philosophical point of view. I mean from a common sense perspective. Because if you really think about it, when you put aside all the sort of scholarship and more the intellectual stuff and so forth and so on, which, of course, I eat up and so forth, but you put it aside, conservatism is common sense, isn't it? It's what the president says, and he's right. Well, I think that's where Jeff Bezos is, the CEO of Amazon. Now, why would you hate a guy like this? He's made all of our lives easier. He's created, God, hundreds of thousands of jobs. How many little businesses have been created that use Amazon? So he's a powerful force for economic growth, economic opportunity, wealth creation. And he's enormously wealthy, and he deserves every penny because he's made other people successful. And you have your own measure of what successful is. But how many people can feed themselves and their families and purchase an automobile and a home and so forth and so on, all springing from this man's motivation, ideas, desires, and accomplishments. That should be celebrated. Not the people who glom onto it with their radical kook ideology, who've created nothing and tell you who should get what, how, when. It's just crazy. Well, here he is on CNBC today. Cut 22, go.
1: Because people sometimes say that I don't pay taxes. That's true. I pay billions of dollars in taxes, and it's a perfect. Again, if people want me to pay more billions,
2: right,
1: then let's have that debate. But don't pretend, you know, that's going to solve the problem. You could double the taxes I pay, and it's not going to help that teacher in Queens. I promise you.
0: Now, what does he mean by that? He means this money, government just sucks it up into a black hole. It's a black hole. You know, like the one in space or the ones in space or however they explain it. It just goes away. It's wasted. There's fraud. It not only won't go to teachers, even more importantly, it won't improve teaching and it won't improve education generally and a lot of the children. And that's what education's for, right? Go ahead.
1: You can't connect those two things, not logically. You know, there are more examples. Why is rent expensive? Why is rent so expensive? I recently saw somebody blamed it on Airbnb. Okay, Airbnb is not the cost of expensive right. rent. In fact, it's been almost... Let me finish here. One second. It's already been outlawed
2: right.
1: in New York City, and rents are still very high. So we know Airbnb isn't causing high rents. What's really causing high rent is government intervention. We subsidize demand with things like tax policy, which is fine. But at the same time, we constrain supply.
0: We attack supply. More supply, the lower the costs. I'll be right back. Folks, history is unfolding right before our eyes. President of the United States has delivered an incredible, consequential first year, restoring strength at our borders, rebuilding American confidence, and putting this country back on a path of common sense and constitutional principles. I believe our system was never meant to rest on one leader. 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
4: Fox News, I'm Tom Graham. President Trump once again threatening Iran after giving its leaders another shot at negotiations. Fox's Aisha Hosni at the White House.
5: President Trump hopes Iran is close to accepting a nuclear deal with the U.S., but warns he is ready to ditch a six-week ceasefire and resume strikes if they don't.
4: Meantime, U.S. military says it boarded an Iranian-flagged oil tanker that was suspected of trying to violate the American blockade. Elon Musk's SpaceX heads to Wall Street. The company's shares will be listed on the NASDAQ.
6: Musk unveiling SpaceX's filing for its blockbuster initial public offering with the Securities and Exchange Commission. The IPO is expected to raise a record amount of money, valuing Elon Musk's company at up to $2 trillion.
4: Fox's Hillary Barsky stock sale could also make Musk the world's first trillionaire. 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
7: Mostly cloudy tonight with an overnight low of 56. I'm Steve Smith. Here's what's trending on News Talk, KZRG. A St. Charles County lawmaker is calling for a special session to suspend Missouri's gas tax through the end of the year. Republican Tricia Burns says her plan would pause the state's 29.5 cent per gallon tax for 7 months, a move expected to cost about $713 million.
8: We have plenty of money in general revenue, but MoDOT also has reserves as well. I would say let's go ahead and let MoDOT keep those reserves. and let's backfill that with general revenue.
7: More life-saving devices. The Joplin Police Department just received nearly $40,000 in grants from Firehouse Subs to buy a load of AEDs, or automated external defibrillators. Officials say this will help JPD officers better protect and serve those in need. In Delaware County, Oklahoma, a man from Afton died in a crash about 6:45 yesterday morning. Killed was 70-year-old Stephen M. Pelcher. He was driving in the rain when his vehicle ran off the right side of State Highway 125. The vehicle came to rest against a tree. That crash was investigated by the Oklahoma Highway Patrol. I'm Steve Smith. Next news in less than 30 minutes. Breaking news as it happens. News Talk KZRG.
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9: Here's your KCRG forecast. Well, likely not severe weather, but getting into a rainy pattern here for the end of the week and into the top of Memorial Day weekend at least. A mostly cloudy sky around tonight, lows in the mid-50s. There's a good chance of showers and thunderstorms after about 7 to 8 a.m. Thursday. There might be some locally heavy rainfall, up to a half inch of rain. And running a little cool for late May, highs low 70s. Rain and some thunder Thursday night. Biggest concern, some brief heavy rain. Lows around 60. Another round of rain and some storms possible Friday. Highs in the mid-70s. I'm meteorologist Mark Thibodeau in the KCRG Storm Center.
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1: All right. 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Cut 23. Go.
2: Let me ask you about the anger, because there seems to be anger, at least from certain political sides of this. And AOC recently said in a podcast, I'm just curious how you think about this, says there's a certain level of wealth and accumulation that is unearned, she says. You can't earn $1 billion. You just can't earn that, she says. You can get market power. You can break rules. You can abuse labor laws. You can pay people less than what they're worth. But you can't earn that. You, yeah. By the way, you've earned an extraordinary amount of money. You employ largest employer, if not one of them, in the whole country. When you read that, what do you think?
3: Well, it's not cracked on its face. Let me give you a simple example. Let's say you start a burger joint and you have 10 employees and you make a little bit of money.
2: Right.
3: So you have, this is this one outlet. And by the way, these are the most delicious burgers in the world. People love your burgers, Andrew. And so then you open a second outlet.
2: Right.
3: And now you're making a little bit more money and you have 20 employees and you open a third outlet. By the time you've opened 1,000 outlets, you are a billionaire.
2: Right.
3: And by the way, this is a real life story. It happens all the time. It's In-N-Out Burger. It's, you know, Raisin Cane's chicken. At what point did that money all of a sudden become unethical? Or it didn't. There was one outlet. And then there were two, and then there were three. What you're doing, the way you make $1 billion or $100 million or $10 million or anything, is you create a service that people love. And if millions of people choose your service, you're going to end up with $1 billion.
2: Right.
3: And you can, you know, just try it with a chicken franchise.
1: This guy is fantastic. I don't know his politics. I'm not talking about that. Explaining business. Explaining the commerce system, as I call it, capitalism, just in plain English. No, Mr. Producer? Really perfect. Cut 24, go.
3: Good example. The New York City school system.
2: Right.
3: They spend $44,000 per student. $44,000. That's 30% more per student than other big cities like Chicago, right. LA, and Boston. And it's three times more than Miami and Houston. And by the way, New York City doesn't get better outcomes. Let me just say, if we ran Amazon the way New York City runs their school system,
2: right.
3: Your packages would take 6 weeks to arrive. We'd have to charge you a $100 delivery fee. And then when the package did finally arrive, it'd have the wrong item in it anyway.
1: Boy, this guy is cutting right to the bone, isn't he? He's cutting right to the bone. I've never really heard him speak before. Maybe he has. I just haven't heard it. One more. Cut 26. Go.
3: So people talk about, you know, making the tax system more progressive. How about we start by having the nurse and queens not pay taxes? Why is a nurse in Queens who makes $75,000 a year paying more than $1,000 a month in taxes? That's $1,000 a month that could help with rent or groceries or anything. And by the way, do you know what that all adds up to? The bottom half of income earners in this country pay only 3% of the taxes. So, it's only 3%. Okay. We can find 3%. So we don't have, it's a small amount of money for the government, you know that. And really, and the more I thought about it, to me, it's kind of absurd that we're doing this. You know, we shouldn't be asking.
1: Now here's where I disagree with him on a little bit, although I get the populism side of this. I would prefer an across-the-board straight income tax for everybody. That's what I prefer. Not a so-called progressive income tax. And that's why it's called progressive, and progressives call themselves progressive. Well, shouldn't wealthier people pay more? They will. But if you have an across-the-board flat tax without deductions, 10%, 15%, whatever it is, they will pay more. But I think everybody ought to pay even a little bit into the system. Otherwise, people that don't pay anything into the system, and I'm not talking about any of you in particular, I'm just saying as a general understanding, they'll never complain about high taxes, will they, Mr. Producer? You'll literally have two-thirds to three-fourths of the population of the nation who aren't paying taxes, income taxes. And so they don't give a damn how high income taxes go. And so what the politicians will do is keep raising them, raising them, raising them, raising them. So basically what you have is what we call a mobocracy. That is, the mob keeps demanding more of the property from the others, the property being taxes. I mean, taxes, that's your property that they're taking when you're taxed. Your property, that's what they're taking. So I prefer that. I also prefer what DeSantis is trying to do in Florida, which is eliminate the property tax. And you'll say, well, how are we going to fund our schools and so forth and so on? At a minimum, they should be capped. At a minimum, they should be capped because it's totally out of control. Even in Republican counties with Republican school boards, I sat on one. I was elected to one. The pressure is to keep raising property taxes, and they do it by smoke and mirrors. Well, we haven't actually raised your taxes, but they increase the value of the property, the assessed value of the property. So even though they don't raise in what they call in many counties the millage or the rate, some cases they claim we've lowered your taxes, but they've increased the value of the home. So out-of-pocket expenses are higher. And so as DeSantis likes to point out, that is like paying two mortgages. You're paying the property tax and you're paying the mortgage. And once you pay off your mortgage, you're still having to pay off your property taxes every year like a second mortgage. So you never really own your home straight out. You pay off your mortgage, you rip it up, you're very excited, been there 30 years, maybe at a shorter, whatever it is. And then you go, wait a minute, what's this? It's a big property tax bill. And you have no control over it. The same people who tax you appraise the value of your property. You literally have to hire somebody to fight it if you don't agree with it, and they almost always win on the other side. They almost always win. Because the county judges who hear the cases are bored with the whole damn thing. So there's that too. But I've always felt a flat tax across the board was the best way to go. That won't happen in my lifetime. In fact, that probably will never happen. And the biggest problem we have right now is spending, borrowing, and printing money. Even putting taxes aside, because you could literally, listen to me, this is important. You could literally confiscate everybody's income one year, billionaires, millionaires, hardworking, middle class, whatever it is. And you won't come close to paying off the debt, which is over $300 trillion. That's multiple times the size of the economy every year. How do you come out from under that? Somebody's going to have to pay for that. Probably not our generation. Maybe not the next generation. Somebody's going to have to pay for that. It's going to come crashing down on their heads. And we know what happens when that happens, right? Martial law and all the rest. I hate even thinking about this stuff. I hate thinking about that. I hate thinking about what's going to happen if we don't get control over this Marxism, Islamism stuff. I worry about it, don't you? I worry about the kids and the grandkids and generations yet born. What are we going to give them? What are we handing them? Nobody even talks about this. I'm not trying to be a downer. I'm not trying to throw a wet blanket. Oh, great, Mark. I'm coming home. Oh, great. I just finished dinner. I'm telling you the truth. It's the truth. History's unfolding right before our eyes. President of the United States is delivering time and time and time and time again. You don't have to agree with everything. Who cares, right? When's the last time you agreed with anything, with everything, with anybody? Your spouse, your kids, your this, your that. That's not the point. We're headed in the right direction. That's the point. by somebody who loves the country, who loves the people of the country. He's not trying to destroy our economic system, not trying to replace citizenship with something else. Not trying to destroy the Supreme Court, the Electoral College. Not trying to create four more Democrats for the Senate. No, no, no. He's a fighter, Donald Trump. And you watch, they're going to try and turn him into a crook and a criminal. This is what they do. That's all they've got, because they can't actually run on their Marxist Islamist policies, can they? Because the vast majority of Americans can't stand it. So they won't. They'll run on corruption. The party in Minnesota, the party in Ohio, the party in California that has stolen, misspent hundreds of billions of dollars. They're gonna prove that no, Trump and the family and everybody around him, they're the corrupt ones. You watch. Mark my words. Our system is a system that believes in the sovereignty of the person and collectively the civil society, the sovereignty of the people. It depends on millions of us informed, engaged, stand up for our faith and family and freedom and stand behind our patriotic president. And this is why I want you to join AMAC, the Association of Mature American Citizens. 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
5: 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Kentucky Representative Thomas Massie becomes the latest GOP incumbent to lose a primary after Trump backed his challenger. The Ebola death toll in the Congo rises.
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15: Here's your KCRG forecast. Well, likely not severe weather, but getting into a rainy pattern here for the end of the week and into the top of Memorial Day weekend, at least. A mostly cloudy sky around tonight, lows in the mid-50s. There's a good chance of showers and thunderstorms after about 7 to 8 a.m. Thursday. There might be some locally heavy rainfall, up to a half inch of rain. And running a little cool for late May, highs low 70s. Rain and some thunder Thursday night. Biggest concern, some brief heavy rain. Lows around 60. Another round of rain and some storms possible Friday. Highs in the mid-70s. I'm meteorologist Mark Thibodeau in the KCRG Storm Center.
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0: When we talk about Israel, the Holy Land, we're not just talking about a place. We're talking about a people connected to a promise. A promise made by God, one he's never broken, one that continues even today, because God's character doesn't change. What he begins, he sustains. What he promises, he fulfills. And that matters today. And right now in the Holy Land, families run to shelters as sirens sound. It isn't just a crisis, it's a call to respond. And for Christians and Jews standing shoulder to shoulder, caring for one another, it's not about politics. It's rooted in trust in God who keeps his word. So we don't stay distant. 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Just check it out so you can learn more about it. All right, here we go. Eric, Detroit, Michigan, the great WJR. Go right ahead, please.
1: Hello, Mark.
0: Yes, sir.
1: I'm 22 years old, and the Iran war, I'm not really sure what's going on. Like, us in Israel, we should take them out. Like, I'm nervous about our future here.
0: I don't disagree with you. I'm with you. Yeah. And I think, and I'm hoping we're not going to wait too much longer. You can't contain an ideological revolution. People say, how do you defeat it? Well, we've defeated them before. You got to defeat it by defeating it. And you defeat the regime. You can't just defeat it with our Air Force and our Navy. You can't just defeat it with the Israeli Air Force and Navy. You can't just defeat it with our intelligence agencies. The people want to destroy it. They want to defeat it. And so we need to have all that plus help them. Help them. They're not asking for us to go, send ground troops in. I'm not talking about that. Arm them. Arm them. The French helped arm us during the Revolutionary War. I mean, we helped arm the freedom fighters in Afghanistan to great success. They pushed out the Soviets. What happened afterwards, long after Reagan left, is a whole other story, but unrelated. Angola, Nicaragua, and on and on and on. So I'm with you, Eric. I'm with you 100%. Thanks for your call. Good call. Let's go to Steve. Gardner, Massachusetts, the great WGAW, where there's not a single Republican congressman in the entire Commonwealth of Massachusetts. How are you, Steve?
2: I'm doing well, Mark. Thank you for taking my call. I've been on Levinite since your WABC Sunday show.
0: Wow.
2: I'm originally from Rockland County in New City. So I've been listening to you. I love you. Keep up the good work. But just to let you know, here in Massachusetts, they're out of 54 municipalities, are out of 351 of the municipalities, 51 are going for overrides for taxes on property taxes because of health care costs, transportation, that type of thing.
0: Mm-hmm.
2: Recently, Brookline, Massachusetts, right out of Boston, approved a $26 million override on their local taxes because they can't pay for schools and DPW.
0: So where's all the money going? I mean, some states do it better than other states.
2: A lot of municipalities are wasting the money, paying off not-for-profit groups, et cetera, to get basically political donations.
0: You're right. And let me tell you something, Steve. I was a young man on our school board in Cheltenham Township, Pennsylvania, right outside of Philadelphia. I was there with my buddy who was the president of the board. I don't know how we got him on there, Bob Selick. He was 27. I was 20. So he was an old man compared to me. Anyway, we would go through that budget. We would find things over. And it's just horrific, misspending and unnecessary things. And some of the courses were utterly ridiculous. So this is all built into the system. And when they say things like, cost of living, we need to increase, they never want to actually dig into the budget. And so When I think of Massachusetts, I think of a beautiful shoreline. I think of a great history in our founding. And I think about of a bunch of libs, a one-party state, which is basically kissing the hand of the teachers' unions and vice versa. I think of corruption. I think of all that kind of stuff. Does that make sense?
2: Yes, it does. And here in northern Massachusetts, right near the New Hampshire border, there are more independents and Republicans than there are Democrats, but they redistrict out the whole area, not only on the congressional level, but also state rep and state senate districts, too. It's crazy.
0: And we have to hear these lectures from the Democrats about this Hakeem Jeffries, who something's wrong with that guy. He's dangerous. He's a real thug. He really is. The way he talks, his tyrannical mindset, big trouble. Great call, Stephen. Thanks for listening to me. Almost a quarter of a century. You're a good guy. The gentleman who called before is 22 years old. We started before he was born. We salute our armed forces, police officers, firefighters, emergency personnel, ICE, our truckers, the men and women in Israel, the men and women in Ukraine, the men and women in Persia. And you, the American people, God bless each and every one of you. And I'll see you tomorrow. Have a great evening.
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7: Tip-off in Oklahoma City between the Spurs and Thunder for Game 2 of the Western Finals in the NBA. No De'Aaron Fox in the lineup for San Antonio with 9.5 minutes to go in the first quarter. It was 8-7. Spurs on top thanks to a big Wembanyama 3. Cooper Flagg, Dylan Harper, and Con Knipple were all named the NBA's all-rookie first team. On the ice with 6 minutes to go in the first period, scoreless between the Golden Knights and the Avalanche in the Western Conference Finals of the Stanley Cup playoff. Steelers quarterback Aaron Rodgers told the media on Wednesday it is his final year playing football in the NFL after 22 seasons. This upcoming year will be his last one. Lions signed former Dolphins wide receiver Cedric Wilson. Cubs trying to avoid getting swept by the Milwaukee Brewers, but they're in a 4-0 hole in the fourth inning.
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9: An indictment decades in the making. I'm Tom Graham, Fox News. The Justice Department announcing charges against the surviving brother of the late Cuban leader Fidel Castro.
10: We are announcing an indictment charging Raul Castro and several others with conspiracy to kill U.S. nationals. Mr. Castro and the others are charged with additional crimes as well, including destruction of aircraft and 4 individual counts
9: Acting
10: of murder.
9: Attorney General Todd Blanche, the charges related to the deaths of 4 people flying civilian planes out of Miami that were shot down by Cuban fighter jets back in 1996. Raul Castro was Cuba's defense minister at the time. President Trump praising the charges.
11: The Cuban population of Miami and certainly beyond Miami, people that came there that were decimated, whose families were ruined, appreciate what the Attorney General just did.
9: Castro, 94 years old and not in U.S. custody. At least 3 people are dead, more than a dozen injured following a hazmat situation in New Mexico.
12: New Mexico State Police revealing officials were called to a home east of Albuquerque for a suspected drug overdose, finding 3 people dead from exposure to an unidentified substance. A 4th person found unresponsive was hospitalized. Authorities say 18 first responders who were exposed are being quarantined and monitored at a hospital, experiencing symptoms including nausea and dizziness, noting two are listed in serious condition. Hazmat teams are working to identify the substance and secure a perimeter. Police tell the Associated Press there is no threat to the public, explaining investigators believe the substance may be transmitted through contact and do not believe it to be airborne. Kristen Goodwin, Fox News.
9: Elon Musk announcing plans to go public with shares of a SpaceX company. The initial offer is expected to rank among the largest ever. 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
13: Mostly cloudy tonight with an overnight low of 56. I'm Steve Smith. Here's what's trending on News Talk KZRG. The death of his son has earned a man from Barton County 15 years in prison. Jeremy Van Meter pleaded guilty to child endangerment, resulting in death after his 16-month-old boy died in 2021 after hitting his head caught in a makeshift cover in a pack-and-play. Van Meter told investigators he did not check on his son for several hours. Memorial Day coming up on Monday in Neosho. The American Legion Post 163 and VFW Post 4142 will hold a joint program. Gets underway at 10 a.m. on Monday at the VFW Post at the Big Flag at Highway 60 and 59. Virgil Alcorn of the Missouri American Legion and VFW says everyone is invited.
14: We want the public to come, not just veterans, the public. Because the last 2 years we've seen a little bit of public come, but we're encouraging the public to come this year and any following year.
13: The program will include multiple speakers, a presentation on the American flag, a flag ceremony, and the playing of taps. And if you're in Chanute, Kansas, watch out for a bear sighting in the Chanute area. If anyone sees a bear in that area, you should not approach the animal. You should call 620-431-5768. 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
21: Here's your KZRG forecast. We'll see a mainly cloudy sky tonight, although dropping down to the mid-50s. A little on the cooler side of mid to late May Thursday, a chance of showers and thunderstorms. Some of the rainfall could be heavy in spots, highs in the low 70s. More rain and thunder likely Thursday night. I'm meteorologist Mark Thibodeau in the KZRG Storm Center.
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2: All right, 844-484-3872, 844-4-THE-USA. That's the way to join us today, from coast to coast, from sea to shining sea. Well, when you accuse the president of the United States of being a pedophile, and you are a Republican congressman in Kentucky, sometimes you lose your primary. This is not a shock. I love all the reaction, like, oh my goodness, Thomas Massey lost the primary. There's nothing shocking about this, ladies and gentlemen. The guy was standing with BlueAnon in the fall, standing in front of a bunch of deranged lefties, holding up signs that said pedo 47 and pedophile of the United States, with a cartoon of Donald Trump holding a little girl's hand as she holds balloons that say help across them. This is what Thomas Massey was breathing life into. And now Kentucky voters have said, we don't want any more of that. You can go now. Thanks. Goodbye. Is this really, how much more political analysis do you need of this event? Thomas Massey was linked up with some of the craziest people in our country and breathing life into the kinds of lies that have led to how many assassination attempts, Jim? How many have we seen? At least three publicly, but many more, no doubt, against President Trump, with these kinds of scurrilous, defamatory, disgusting allegations against the guy. Yeah, of course Thomas Massey got thrown out. This is like not surprising at all. It's not surprising at all. A highly watched contest last night. The media was measuring it as a test of President Trump's endorsement power. Is it possible? Can President Trump even throw a guy like Thomas Massey out? Yeah. Well, yes, is the answer. In fact, the president's endorsement has carried a tremendous amount of weight, certainly throughout his time in office, but now definitely. I don't think there's really

0: billionaires and top people who are now getting fired from all their jobs. Have you noticed? All these lefties getting fired all over the place because of their association with Jeffrey Epstein now coming out. The left jumps all over this thing. Bill Clinton flying on the plane over and over and over again, hanging out with Jeffrey Epstein. Bill Gates constantly with Jeffrey Epstein to the point that it destroyed his marriage to Melinda. And she said that, oh man, she could feel the evil when she was in the room with that guy. Once the left realized, okay, we can't contain this thing anymore. Our normal propaganda techniques aren't working. Our normal make this story go away suppression isn't working. What did they do? Well, they pulled the same stunt they always do. They just projected the sins onto their political opponents. Not my problem. It's the right. The right, they're the Epstein villains. Donald Trump's the bad guy. What? What are you talking about? Donald Trump's the bad guy. And so that started this sequence of events last year where it's like, release the Epstein files. What are you hiding? This is Trump's cover-up. You know, this all of a sudden, the truth was obscured by these delusional lies. And President Trump got really ticked off about this. You know what he called it? A hoax. Rightfully so. He said it's a hoax. And then what did the media do with his use of the word hoax? See, it's a cover-up. He's saying that there's nothing there, that Epstein did nothing wrong. He didn't say any of those things, you jerks. You just lie again. And that's the world that Massey decided to dive into. That's the ball game he started to play. That's what happened. It's a massive disappointment. What a sad end to his time in Congress. And so Kentucky voters throw him out. President Trump endorses his opponent. That all stands to reason. There's actually literally nothing surprising about this at all. Anybody with two eyes, two ears, and two brain cells to rub together could have seen this was coming. Massey would be thrown out. Now, Massey's very sour grapes about this. He's upset. He's upset that he got thrown out. And he took a shot at his opponent yesterday who won, Ed Gowrain. He's the Navy SEAL who won in this race. They have clear differences of opinion, by the way, on Israel. Ed Gowrain, very supportive of Israel, that played a factor in this race. And so Massey said, you know, made this out to be like an Israel thing. Oh, you won because of Israel. I couldn't even reach him. He was in Tel Aviv.
1: I would have come out sooner, but I had to call my opponent and concede. And it took a while to find Ed Gowrain in Tel Aviv. I did get to call through, though. I have called and conceded the race. We've been honorable the whole time, and we're going to stay that way.
0: No, you haven't. That's literally dishonorable, the way that you just handled that. There was nothing gracious about that. Yeah, he won fair and square. I wish him all the best. I hope he helps the country out a lot. No, it's not. Yeah, he's in Tel Aviv. It was difficult to find him. Look, you're allowed to have a different. Let me not discount the idea that people are concerned about foreign entanglements and the extent to which they will will work at our expense. Totally legitimate realm of debate. In fact, you know who actually started that debate? You know who in American history started that debate as we honor our 250th anniversary? You know who did that? George Washington. George Washington, in his farewell address, warned against the mess of foreign entanglements. He was very concerned that we prioritize this new country that he fought so hard for. That's legitimate. Yeah, absolutely. You can do that. But to bow out, to end that race with that kind of lack of grace, that lack of honor. Oh, I think he was in Tel Aviv. It was very difficult to reach him. It's just stupid. It's just stupid. And so you look at a guy like this, Thomas Massey, MIT engineer, the guy who clearly has a lot of smarts, with a very dumb conclusion to his time in the United States House of Representatives. So stupid. Just so stupid that he picked this tact. The whole like standing with the accusing Trump of being a pedophile thing. Insane. As soon as he did that, that was it. That was lights out. That was the curtain dropping on Thomas Massey. Nobody's going to go for that. What, you're running around with the blue one on people? No, you can run yourself right out of Congress, which Thomas Massey just did. We got a lot of reaction on that. And I'm going to talk to you more about what's happening in Texas. This is a fascinating development because President Trump has obviously endorsed Ken Paxton. He said, Paxton's my guy. We're going to go with Paxton. Better chance that the Trump agenda, which Americans keep voting for, is going to be fulfilled by Ken Paxton. And the hysteria that we've seen since President Trump made that pick, it's been delicious. More ahead on The Vince Show.
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15: Here's your KCRG forecast. Well, likely not severe weather, but getting into a rainy pattern here for the end of the week and into the top of Memorial Day weekend at least. A mostly cloudy sky around tonight, lows in the mid-50s. There's a good chance of showers and thunderstorms after about 7 to 8 a.m. Thursday. There might be some locally heavy rainfall, up to a half inch of rain. And running a little cool for late May, highs low 70s. Rain and some thunder Thursday night. Biggest concern, some brief heavy rain. Lows around 60. Another round of rain and some storms possible Friday. Highs in the mid-70s. I'm meteorologist Mark Thibodeau in the KCRG Storm Center.
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5: 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The Vince Show.
0: Oh, man. Yeah, it's been a crazy and fun 24 hours. It really has. Let's see, what do we got? We've got some of the Thomas Massie reaction pouring in. Of course, Massie, I played for you, him taking a shot at Ed Gowrain. It's like saying that I've been very honorable. I've been very sure you have. Now, what are his waning months going to be like? What is he going to do? Well, here he is last night saying that he's going to spend the rest of his time releasing Epstein files. Wait a second. You have Epstein files. Why haven't you released them? You're going to release them? What is this? What is he? He's like a television series? He's trying to build hype around it?
1: By the way, today is the six-month anniversary of the Epstein Files Transparency Act. We've taken out 24 CEOs, an ambassador, a prince, a prime minister.
0: Yeah, a bunch of lefties and globalists. That's, again, this is all stuff that I wanted. Yeah, thank you. That's good. Again, why are you trying to pit the right against itself when this is what we desired in the first place, all of us?
1: A minister of culture. Thank you. And that was just 6 months. I got 7 months left in Congress.
0: Okay. Why do we have to wait? There's a bunch of pedophiles running around, but you're not going to find out about the next one until after the break. What is he, Ryan Seacrest on American Idol? This is going to be, hold on, we got a big cliffhanger here. Another pedophile coming soon. How about now? How about yesterday? How about, why are they still running around in public? How about we take them out? But that's what we got from Thomas Massie yesterday. So there is that. He said the campaign was very expensive. There was a crap ton of money flowing in both sides of this campaign.
1: Welcome to the most expensive congressional primary ever in the 250-year history of this country. It's not just the most expensive. This thing went on longer than Vietnam.
0: What?
1: It started 9 months ago, and they didn't even have...
0: What is that comedy? I don't know. Longer than... Who's writing these jokes?
1: A candidate, and they decided they want to take me out.
0: Yeah. How much of a difference would it have made if you didn't join forces with the people who are making up garbage about the president? You know, you're allowed to have a difference of opinion with the guy. You know that disagreeing with the president is not actually the way that people get defeated in Congress. There's all sorts of people who disagree with the president constantly. People in leadership who frustrate us all the time, who disagree with the president of the United States, who are still in Congress. Having a difference of opinion with the president of the United States is not what gets you defeated, Massie. Accusing him of being a pedophile or palling around with people who stand behind you in your campaign events or in your congressional events saying, Trump's a pedophile, Trump's a pedophile. Yeah, that'll get you defeated. That's a good way to lose a job. That's a good way to light yourself on fire, metaphorically, and to get kicked out of a job. That's what happened. None of this is a mystery. It's not a surprise at all. Now, the upshot is that one of the other good things about all of this, and I'll get into the details on the bigger picture in a moment, is that, boy, is the president's agenda not really hitting his stride right now? In terms of bringing in reinforcements, backups, the kinds of guys who can help change the math, this Senate picture, isn't it amazing what just happened in the last, let's see, 72 hours or so? Saturday, Bill Cassidy was thrown out in Louisiana. Saturday. Do you know how often an incumbent senator of either party is thrown out in a primary? This never happens. The last time it happened was Richard Lugar in 2012 in Indiana. That's and that's either party, Democrat or Republican. No incumbent senator gets thrown out in the primary. Bill Cassidy just did. And based on the way things are going in Texas right now, John Cornyn is about to be thrown out of office. By next Tuesday, we'll know the answer to that question. Will John Cornyn hold on? President Trump just endorsed Ken Paxton. Something very big and very good is happening in our country right now. And the forces of the establishment, the status quo, of doing nothing for the American people, they're panicking. I've got something to share with you coming up here on The Vince Show. America is in the midst of celebrating its 250th anniversary. 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
20: Fox News, I'm Tom Rigotti. The Justice Department has announced a murder indictment against former Cuban President Raul Castro. Fox's David Spuntz is in Miami.
21: DOJ officials made the announcement at a ceremony honoring four men who died as part of the Brothers to the Rescue mission. In 1996, that group flew three planes to help rescue people fleeing from the communist nation. Two of those planes were shot down. Four people were killed.
20: Castro was defense minister when the planes were shot down. SpaceX, led by Tesla CEO Elon Musk, plans to go public. Fox Business Network's Grady Trimble reports.
22: This filing with the Securities and Exchange Commission sets the stage for a SpaceX debut on the NASDAQ in mid-June. June 12th is what's being reported.
20: The company wants to raise as much as $80 billion in funding towards a valuation of $2 trillion. It would be the largest stock market debut of all time for any company. 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
3: Here's your KCRG forecast. Well, likely not severe weather, but getting into a rainy pattern here for the end of the week and into the top of Memorial Day weekend, at least. A mostly cloudy sky around tonight, lows in the mid-50s. There's a good chance of showers and thunderstorms after about 7 to 8 a.m. Thursday. There might be some locally heavy rainfall, up to a half inch of rain, and running a little cool for late May. Highs low 70s. Rain and some thunder Thursday night. Biggest concern, some brief heavy rain. Lows around 60. Another round of rain and some storms possible Friday. Highs in the mid-70s. I'm meteorologist Mark Thibodeau in the KZRG Storm Center.
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0: Well, President Trump made a huge announcement yesterday endorsing Ken Paxton in that big U.S. Senate race in Texas, which brought a smile to producer Jim's face because he had the foresight to vote for Ken Paxton before the endorsement. Now everybody else can join President Trump and producer Jim in this exciting party.
7: I think I was the deciding vote in his in his decision.
0: Yeah, you didn't do it secretly. A lot of people do the secret ballot. Jim did the very public ballot. He voted for Ken Paxton, then he bragged about it on social media. And the president was cruising social media and saw it and said, you know what? Now's the time. Now's the time. Actually, you know, we learned a little bit about how this endorsement went down because I was speculating yesterday. I was like, you know, probably President Trump's a decent guy. He probably called some people ahead of time and said, hey, I'm pulling the trigger. I'm doing this. And now we have reporting to suggest that that's exactly what he did. He called John Thune to tell him in a phone call that he would be endorsing Ken Paxton. That's according to an old colleague of mine, Al Weaver, who works now for a D.C. news outlet called NOTUS, News of the United States. He said that Trump indicated to Thune during their call yesterday that he planned to endorse Ken Paxton. That would have been on Monday, according to one of Al's sources. Paxton has been up in private polls lately. Private, meaning we haven't seen this public data. But, Jim, I've seen some reports that Ken Paxton is up by as many as double digits right now over John Cornyn. And that's in the runoff election among Republican voters. In the runoff election, he's up by double digits, which obviously bodes very well for Ken Paxton's chances. And that was before the Trump endorsement, which definitely can change the math. And so that's a big deal. And then we also saw Rachel Bade, who is another journalist. She said something worth noting here that she learned that on that same call where President Trump indicated that to John Thune that he would be endorsing Ken Paxton, John Thune apparently told the president no when the president asked him to fire the parliamentarian of the Senate. Isn't that interesting? I don't wonder what the sequence of the call was. So President Trump picks up the phone and he goes, all right, listen, John, you got to fire the parliamentarian. It's crazy. We got to get the Trump agenda through. Fire the parliamentarian. You know, the parliamentarian was hired by Harry Reid. You know that, right? Harry Reid hired the current Senate parliamentarian who gets to call the shots on what follows the rules and what doesn't. So President Trump says, fire her, please. And Thune says, no. And President Trump goes, okay, fine, I'm endorsing Ken Paxton. Is that what happened? I'd like to think that's what happened. Maybe. Maybe it's what happened. And one more for you before we get to some John Thune audio on the subject. Apparently, Tim Scott found out, maybe from John Thune, but John Thune probably told Tim Scott, like, hey, Tim, this is, could you please try and intervene here? You know, the president likes you. Can you call him? He did. Tim Scott, according to the Wall Street Journal, called President Trump about half an hour before the endorsement was made public and begged the president to endorse John Cornyn, not to endorse Ken Paxton. The Wall Street Journal says Senator Tim Scott called President Trump Tuesday with a last-ditch plea. The president was on the verge of publicly endorsing Texas Attorney General Ken Paxton in the state's tightly contested Republican primary. Scott, a South Carolina Republican who leads the Senate's campaign arm, urged him to reconsider, according to people familiar with the conversation. 30 minutes later, Trump backed Paxton anyway, breaking with Scott and other senior Republicans in Washington who have long believed that Paxton's Republican opponent, four-term incumbent Senator John Cornyn, was a safer bet. Now, before I play some Thune audio for you, this whole thing about who's more electable, I want to concentrate on that for a moment. This thing about, oh, Thune just supported Cornyn because he was a safer bet. Oh, Tim Scott was only calling because John Cornyn's more of a sure thing. He's much more electable. It was just about, you know, trying to grow our numbers in the Senate. Ken Paxton's very, very risky. It's a very risky proposition. I just want to return you to reality for a moment on this. John Cornyn did not get 50% of the vote in a Republican primary in his own state. There would be no runoff in Texas right now. Jim, you wouldn't have a second chance to do this right now if John Cornyn had achieved 51% of the vote in the primary. He failed. He failed. Voters wanted a different option. The plurality of the voters, the majority of the voters, went with other than John Cornyn. In that case, it was both Ken Paxton and Wesley Hunt. And now they have another option. Now they've got Ken Paxton. The polling seems to indicate they prefer him. And in fact, Trump's endorsement is going to go a long way. Here's Harry Enten, the CNN data enthusiast, the numbers guy, talking about what just happened and how Trump voters are very inclined to go with his recommendation here.
8: I wasn't surprised. I wasn't surprised at all, because the bottom line is this. Donald Trump is the general of the Republican Party, and the Republican primary voters are his soldiers. And if you look at Thomas Massie, you can see it very clearly. You look in 2020, 2022, 2024, he was getting 75%, upwards of 81% of the primary.
0: This is Massie. What am I doing here? This is a Massie clip. Don't I have Harry Enten talking about Cornyn here? I must have him somewhere. I'm sorry. Okay, good. Jim's pulling that for me. But he's commenting on the same phenomenon, which is Trump's power to get voters on board. But in Texas, Harry Enten talking about this and going, wait a second, like the overwhelming majority of Republican voters in Texas, when they hear something like this, when they hear the president's endorsement, they're going to get on board with the guy that the president picks. That's just true. It's just true. You see that, Jim? Jim's looking for it. I can see him. He's frustrated. It's sometimes this show is a very well-oiled machine. In fact, most of the time, it's a very well-oiled machine. Occasionally, I screw it up, and then Jim has to cover up for my mistakes. All right, let's see here. I do have John Thune. While we look for that, I have John Thune being very annoyed by the fact that President Trump made this endorsement yesterday. This is the voice of the establishment being a little bit grumpy.
9: Given that you've spent months trying to encourage, persuade the president to endorse John Cornyn in the Texas primary, and given that the NRSC has invested heavily to help Cornyn win that primary, how personally disappointed or frustrated are you with the president's decision to endorse Ken Paxton today?
10: Well, I think you all know my position on this issue. I've made it very clear for months now. And Senator Cornyn is a principled conservative. He is a very effective senator for the state of Texas. But none of us control what the president does. He made his decision about that. That doesn't change the way I feel. I am certainly supportive of, continue to be supportive of Senator Cornyn and his reelection.
9: How much harder has he made it to get the majority? How much harder has the president's decision here made it for you? It's your number one job to keep the Republican majority, given your concerns about Ken Paxton's viability as a candidate.
10: We look at, you know, lots of races around the country, and the majority runs through a lot of different states. We have 24 seats up this time. The Democrats have only 9, so we've got a lot more ground to defend. We also have a couple of offensive opportunities. So, that, you know, one state doesn't determine the outcome of this election, but obviously we care about every state, and we care about helping see our incumbents succeed.
0: Oh, gosh.
10: That being said, I feel very good about where we are. As I've said before, I think when it comes to winning elections, elections, it starts with quality candidates. Then you got to have a record of accomplishment to run on. You've got to have resources to get that message out, tell that story to the American people. And then you've got to have a really substantial effort to get out the vote, a ground game. And I feel confident in all those elements in all the key states where we're going to have competitive elections this year. And I'm very confident we'll hang on and maybe even expand the majority of the United States Senate, which is counter, I know, to the sort of the narrative these days. But the truth of the matter is we've got the right candidates in the right places at the right time and with the right resources. We're going to win some races.
0: You better go all in on Paxton. You better go all in on the guy. You know, Ken Paxton has won statewide in Texas. Not once. Not twice. Three times. Ken Paxton has now won statewide elections in the Lone Star State three times. So the question is, you know, can Ken Paxton win among voters all across the state? Yeah, he keeps doing it. Record of accomplishment. Ken Paxton, let's see. Well, Ken Paxton, remember, I was just telling you yesterday about J.D. Vance's fraud force and all of the efforts to stop Medicaid fraud across the country. And the big comparison I made for you was Texas and Hawaii. Texas and Hawaii. In Texas, last year, one year, Ken Paxton led prosecutions indictments against nearly 200 Medicaid fraudsters. 200. They're arresting a lot of people, prosecuting a lot of people for Medicaid fraud. You know how many they prosecuted in Hawaii? Zero. You know how long that's been? Over 4 years. Zero. Ken Paxton, 200 in 1 year. Hawaii, zero in 4 years. Hawaii run by Democrats. Ken Paxton, a great Republican attorney general in Texas. Yeah, that's, I think that math is very good. So when John Thune talks about having a great story to tell, you've got a great story to tell. Tell it. Help Ken Paxton get across the finish line to win this general election against James Talafrico. We haven't even gotten to that point of this yet. The left-wing candidate for the Democrats in Texas is one of the biggest whack jobs in American politics we've ever seen. The guy says that God is gender fluid. That's James Talafrico. He says God loves abortion. He's a very disturbed individual. Texas voters are not going for that. They're going to go with Ken Paxton in the general election. Start playing like you're a winner, Thune. The other thing is, and I know maybe this is the expectations game he's playing, but when he says something like, I think it might even be possible for us to hold on to the Senate, maybe we could even grow our margins. Why are you talking like that? Why are you talking like the best you can hope for is to barely hold on? Come on, man. Get some swagger. Get some Trump-like swagger and fight to win. But this guy, he's definitely a part of the establishment. You know, he's you can hear it in his voice. He's you can smell it coming off of him. Very upset by what just happened yesterday. Cornyn himself, very upset by what just happened yesterday. Here's John Cornyn reacting to the news that Ken Paxton got the big endorsement.
11: Well, we've always had these family fights within the Republican Party, and then we unify in order to win the election in November. And we'll do that again. But I believe that in terms of our success in November, that Ken Paxton would be an albatross around the neck of our candidates and would likely lose to James Talarico. I think we've come too far and worked too hard to risk that.
0: He would be an albatross around the neck of our candidates, says Cornyn. Cornyn is, I guess he's staying in the race through next week. Although, Jim, do you remember the president's ex post on this subject or social Truth Social post? He said, once I make my endorsement, the other guy should drop out for the good of the country so that Texas doesn't have to go through any more of this mess and we just have one guy. So correct me if I'm wrong. The president made his endorsement yesterday. So doesn't it stand to reason that in the interest of the people of Texas and the people of the United States of America, that John Cornyn would heed the president's thoughtful advice and get the hell out of the race? Just announce you're stepping down. Hey, I'm going to jump out of this thing. The president's right about this. We need to be unified. I'm endorsing Paxton off to the races. May he win and dominate James Talafrico. That would be the thing to do, wouldn't it? Instead, here's Cornyn telling you in the closing days of this campaign, next week, Tuesday, is the big runoff finale. The early voting's happening in Texas right now. Next Tuesday is the finale of this. Here's Cornyn going, Paxton's going to destroy all of our candidates. He's going to be an albatross around the necks of the candidates of this party, which is interesting because This is not the first time we've heard this phrase, this albatross thing. Who else has used this before? Under what other circumstance have we heard this? Oh, that's right. When John Cornyn said it about Donald Trump. Back in 2016, this is the original Trump contest. I got a headline here from CNN. Leading GOP senator, Trump could be an albatross to the party. Dateline Washington, Senate Majority Whip John Cornyn raised serious concerns Monday about Donald Trump's surging presidential bid, becoming the highest-ranking congressional Republican to express fears about the real estate mogul's candidacy. Quote, "We can't have a nominee be an albatross around the down-ballot races," Cornyn said. "That's a concern of mine." When asked if Trump would be a drain on the party's bid to keep control of the Senate, the Texas senator said, quote, "I think he certainly is a controversial figure. I think we need someone who can unify the party as opposed to divide the party." Oh, you don't say. You want somebody, John Cornyn, who can unify the party, not divide the party. And here you are, absent a presidential endorsement, destined for a loss next week, with a huge opportunity to step out of this race right now, endorse Ken Paxton, and, quote, unify the party. And what are you doing instead? More ahead on The Vince Show.
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3: Here's your KCRG forecast. Well, likely not severe weather, but getting into a rainy pattern here for the end of the week and into the top of Memorial Day weekend, at least. A mostly cloudy sky around tonight, lows in the mid-50s. There's a good chance of showers and thunderstorms after about 7 to 8 a.m. Thursday. There might be some locally heavy rainfall, up to a half inch of rain. And running a little cool for late May, highs low 70s. Rain and some thunder Thursday night. Biggest concern, some brief heavy rain. Lows around 60. Another round of rain and some storms possible Friday. Highs in the mid-70s. I'm meteorologist Mark Thibodeau in the KCRG Storm Center.
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0: Well, well, let me tell you about the great people at Preborn and all of the wonderful things that they are doing for mothers all across our great country. You know, there are so many women who are so excited about welcoming their little babies to the world. It's just a wonderful, joyous experience. But there are some women, their pregnancies, they feel daunting. They feel very daunting. They feel like they're carrying a secret around. They're unsure what to do. They're very afraid. They feel alone. We need to help them. We can with Preborn. You really can. Preborn exists for this very reason. You see, when a woman sees her baby on an ultrasound, when she meets her baby, here's that tiny heartbeat. It doubles the chance that she will choose life. It's a big deal. This month, May, we are helping mothers all across the country. You can help be the reason that a scared young woman becomes a confident mother. If you're a business owner, you might consider a larger donation to claim a write-off, a donation of $1,000, $2,000, $10,000, $15,000. 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And it helps to save countless lives for years to come. All gifts are tax deductible and they will reach eternity. 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
0: Yeah, Senate Republicans are reportedly livid with President Trump here, which can we get a list of everybody who's livid with the president? Let's see that list. That'd be perfect. You and I probably have a substantial number of hunches on that subject. But according to Punch Bowls, Senate Republicans are livid with Trump. Roger Wicker was grumpy about this yesterday, and he walked into a lunch and refused to give a reaction to reporters. Lisa Murkowski's upset. She says, Texas is lost. Texas is lost to the Democrats. Lisa Murkowski, who is, how did she get elected? Oh, yeah, ranked choice. It's like, what a scam. Anyway, the establishment is recoiling, which is good news for the rest of us. Very, very good news. Let me get a call in here real quick. Joe is in Woodbridge, Virginia. Joe, you're on the Vince Show. Hello.
20: Hey, Vince, good to talk to you. Thanks for taking my call. Hey, two quick comments, one on Massey and one on President Trump.
0: Go for it.
20: My jaw literally hit the ground when I heard Massey make his Tel Aviv comment. I mean, that was definitely one of the most bigoted anti-Semitic comments I've heard from an American politician. That guy ought to just resign today and apologize to the American people, the people of Kentucky, and Jewish Americans. It was ridiculous. He should resign. And then my second comment was, a lot of people are questioning Trump's involvement in the primaries. But, you know, my viewpoint is Trump's playing the long game. He's banking. He's putting his faith in the American people, maintaining the Republican majority, both in the House of Representatives and in the Senate. Trump's playing three-dimensional chess. Everyone else is playing checkers. And when and if the Republicans maintain their majorities, Trump's going to have a Congress and a Senate that's going to pass the American agenda.
0: Yeah,
20: and Trump's not going to be a lame duck. Trump's not going to be a lame duck president. He's going to be a superior supreme duck president.
0: Well, a lame duck president doesn't have the kind of power that we're seeing President Trump wield right now. And, you know, the only issue I would take with your assessment of the president is I don't think he's playing three-dimensional chess. I think this is a far simpler game. This is like Battleship. He's detecting weaknesses, and he's taking them out. And that's good for the rest of us. Sean Davis will be with us to assess more coming up in just a moment on The Vince Show.
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6: 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Here's Chris Perfect.
21: Game two of the Western Finals between the San Antonio Spurs and the Oklahoma City Thunder about to go to the half. 45 seconds to go, and Spurs and the Thunder are on top 60-51 after Wembanyama drains both of his free throws. Meanwhile, on the ice, about 6 minutes to go in the second period, and the Vegas Golden Knights have gotten on the board. They have a 1-0 lead over the Colorado Avalanche on a Dylan Coghlan goal. 2026 will be the final season for Aaron Rodgers, 22 seasons in the NFL, and it will come to an end this year with the Pittsburgh Steelers. That is what the quarterback told media on Wednesday as he is going to play for his final one-year contract in Pittsburgh. Dodgers with a 2-0 lead on the Padres in the fourth inning. Brewers with a 5-0 lead on the Chicago Cubs in the eighth.
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23: A Castro in Cuba charged. I'm Tom Rigotti, Fox News. Many Cuban Americans in Florida are celebrating after the Justice Department announced an indictment against former Cuban President Raul Castro. Fox's David Spunt is in Miami.
24: Castro is facing seven different counts, including murder. Acting Attorney General Todd Blanche said that he wants to see Castro on American soil.
25: We expect that he will show up here by his own will or by another way.
24: Federal grand jury in Miami returned the indictment last month. The announcement was made inside the iconic Freedom Tower, celebrating Cuban-American heritage in the United States. DOJ officials made the announcement at a ceremony honoring four men who died as part of the Brothers to the Rescue mission in 1996. That group flew three planes to help rescue people fleeing from the communist nation. Two of those planes were shot down. Four people were killed.
23: Castro was defense minister when the planes were shot down. President Trump told reporters today doesn't expect further escalation from Cuba. The island nation reportedly acquired drones it could use to attack U.S. forces. Another threat, President Trump says the U.S. military is ready to strike Iran again if Tehran refuses to budge on its nuclear program as negotiations slog on. Iran is hitting back with rhetoric of its own.
26: Iran's parliament speaker and top negotiator Mohammad Khalibaf spoke today saying it's the United States that is seeking another round of war. He added in a statement, for the sake of reassuring the dear people of Iran, I want to say that our military forces have used the opportunity provided by the ceasefire to rebuild their military strength as best as possible. His comments were echoed by Iran's foreign minister, who spoke today from Tehran, saying that he and Iranian commanders are on the same page. Right now, there is a massive U.S. military buildup across the region.
23: That's Fox's Trey Yingston, Tel Aviv. 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
7: Mo
2: Mostly cloudy tonight, 56 for the low. I'm Steve Smith. Here's what's trending on News Talk KCRG. Keeping your kids safe online. Missouri U.S. Senator Josh Hawley wants Congress to pass his provision to fund 200 child exploitation investigators and forensic analysts.
8: This is the crisis that is increasingly confronting every American family. Every family with children faces the risk that their child, when they log on, when they post something on the web, when they get a phone, that they will be solicited by a predator, that they will be lured into a dangerous situation by a predator, that they will themselves be trafficked.
2: The effort follows key advocacy from college football legend Tim Tebow, who testified about the desperate need for more resources at the federal level to save children from exploitation and abuse. DWI charge number 5, the Newton County Prosecuting Attorney's Office filing a felony driving while intoxicated charge against 47-year-old Verl Eugene Brock III of Neosho. The DWI charge is the fifth against Brock. Bond has been set at $7,500. Cash or surety with a condition that he not drive. Summer camps are slated at NEO in Miami. Basketball, volleyball, soccer, and wrestling are included. You can check out the story. It's inside the KZRG app. I'm Steve Smith, News Talk KZRG.
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3: Here's your KZRG forecast. We'll see a mainly cloudy sky tonight, although dropping down to the mid-50s. A little on the cooler side of mid to late May Thursday, a chance of showers and thunderstorms. Some of the rainfall could be heavy in spots, highs in the low 70s. More rain and thunder likely Thursday night. I'm meteorologist Mark Thibodeau in the KZRG Storm Center.
19: 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If you're thinking about it, we're talking about it. News Talk KZRG. Depend on it. Rising from the heart of the swamp, a beacon of truth is casting its light. From sea to shining sea, The Vince Show. Here's Vince Colonnaise.
0: All right, 844-484-3872, 844-4-THE-USA. That's the way to join us today from coast to coast. from sea to shining sea, keeping an eye on breaking news as we always do. Coming up this hour, the United States Department of Justice expected to make a public announcement on the indictment of former Cuban President Raul Castro. This revolves apparently around the 1996 shootdown of two planes operated by Americans, a Miami-based exile group, Brothers to the Rescue. There is reporting that the United States government has had an audio recording of Raul Castro describing how he ordered Cuban MiG fighter pilots to shoot down these planes that were being flown by U.S. citizens all those many years ago. Now an indictment expected to be served up on all of this. We'll keep our eyes on it. The president of the United States clearly trying to purge Cuba of its communist influence and kind of get Cuba back inside the American sphere of influence here in our hemisphere. So, again, lots developing this hour. But before we even get there to whatever the Justice Department gives us, I do want to talk about the election results that we're seeing right now and the president of the United States being on the winning streak that he is. Clearly, his endorsement carries a lot of weight. We're seeing incumbents being thrown out for the first time in a very long time. Incumbent Republican senators being thrown out of office. For more on all of this, I want to bring in Sean Davis, one of the co-founders of The Federalist, great American. Sean, great to have you on the show today.
4: Great to be here. Thank you, Vince.
0: I do think that even bigger than the Massey story yesterday, Sean, is President Trump's endorsement of Ken Paxton over John Cornyn. I thought that was seismic. What did you make of that event?
4: Yeah, that it was big. You know, that was a race in Texas where a lot of people were thinking, oh, it could go either way. It's very close. Personally, I think Paxton was going to win. And I think that may be one reason Trump came in and endorsed, as he saw which way the wind was blowing. And, you know, in Trump fashion, wanted to be able to take a little bit of credit for it. So you kind of just assume Cornyn is going down, which follows Cassidy losing. And I was talking to a friend the other day who's something of a Senate historian, and he said the last time you had two incumbent senators go down in the same cycle in primaries was in 2010. And that was when Bob Bennett was defeated by Mike Lee, and when Arlen Specter left the party because he was

0: Warren Spector left the party because he was about to be defeated by Pat Toomey in a primary and then lost in a Democrat primary. And what I find fascinating is that the NRSC chief, the top GOP campaign chief in that cycle in 2010 was John Cornyn.
1: Wow. Yeah. Holy cow. And so Cornyn, he really thought he was going to get that Trump endorsement, Sean Davis. I mean, right after that primary phase is over, we're headed to the runoff. Between Cornyn and Paxton, all the reporting certainly suggested that. Then Paxton pulls this rabbit out of his hat, posts to social media. I'll tell you what, I'll jump out of the race if the Senate passes the Save America Act. And well, that never happened. And here's President Trump now endorsing Ken Paxton. And that's something that is causing shockwaves in establishment Washington.
0: Yeah, I have so many questions about that news story. I think it originated with Axios on May 4th, where Cornyn fails to get 50% as an incumbent in a primary race, and so it goes to a runoff. And then out of nowhere, you see this article that, oh, Trump's about to endorse Cornyn. Trump's about to endorse Cornyn. I'm beginning to think that wasn't true at all, and that it may have just been lies and bluster from Cornyn's camp. Now, if it was true, then yeah, Ken Paxton calling that bluff was amazing, because all John Cornyn had to do was pass one bill. You've been there for 24 years as a senator. You're in leadership. You should know everything about how to move the levers of power to get things done. He couldn't do that one thing that he had to do to keep his job.
1: Yes. One of the things that I've noticed about President Trump's disposition towards the Senate is he's had a lot more patience than you and I have had, Sean. For the establishment members of the Senate. And for instance, he doesn't really aggressively call out John Thune publicly. He often signals how much he likes John Thune personally. But the drumbeat from the president himself seems to be growing a lot. Today, he was publicly calling for the parliamentarian that was hired by Harry Reid to be fired. Apparently, I saw a report that on Monday, in a phone call with John Thune, the president asked for this. Thune said no. And it was in the same call where President Trump revealed, okay, fine, I'm endorsing Ken Paxton. It does seem like that things with the Senate might be coming to a head.
0: I hope they're coming to a head, because the Senate has been a thorn in Trump's paw since the beginning. They refuse to go into recess at any point to give him confirmations that they are slow walking and deliberately refusing to act on. I mean, we were a year and a half into this administration. We still have, I believe, dozens of U.S. attorney jobs open. That is just an absurd amount of obstruction, and they all play dumb. Now, when it comes to the parliamentarian, I actually believe that that position is one of the shiniest objects in Washington. The parliamentarian actually has no power and has no authority in the United States Senate. The parliamentarian is a staffer that whose job is to say, hey, these are the rules, and you, Mr. President of the Senate, whoever's sitting in the chair, according to our existing rules, this is how you should do things. The presiding officer, the president of the Senate, is under no obligation whatsoever to listen to the parliamentarian. Right. And what happens a lot, especially in Republican politics, is they will use the parliamentarian as an excuse or a foil for their own refusal to do something. So if they don't want to do something, they'll just be like, oh, well, you know, the parliamentarian says it's bad. What can you do? And so my worry is, if you go in there and you replace the parliamentarian, but you don't actually replace any of the people who are the problems, nothing is going to change. And in the Senate today, the problem are Republicans.
1: So what you're describing makes me think that John Thune is selling President Trump a bill of goods in their private phone calls, that he's probably saying exactly what you're describing, which is, I'm sorry, Mr. President, I'd love to do it, but the parliamentarian keeps getting in my way.
0: And I think that's exactly what happened. And I think it's Trump calling his bluff. And he's like, okay, well, then fire the parliamentarian and then we can get it done. And I think what we'll find is Thune won't do that. And if he does, Trump's not going to get the results he want, because the problem is Republican leadership, Republican laziness, and Republicans refusing to do the things that they have promised for years to do. If they can't pass a bill that's supported by 80% of voters, by the way, that's not Republican voters, that's 80% of all voters. What exactly is the point of them? Just to collect pay and go on TV? That doesn't seem like a good deal to me.
1: So one of the things I've been encouraged by is watching incumbents getting thrown out as we started this conversation. You know, Cassidy, now Cornyn, it looks like Paxton's headed for a victory there. And then subsequently a victory in November, right? On that front, my view is, you know, Paxton's won statewide three times. There's plenty of evidence he can do it. He's running against a total freak. We call him James Talafrico here on the show. The guy thinks that, you know, God is gender fluid.

0: and that God loves abortion. He's a demented human being. And Democrats, I heard somebody describes earlier as saying that Texas is fool's gold for Democrats. They constantly believe they're going to win there, and then they get their tails handed to them. Do you think that Paxton's going to win this thing in November?
1: I think he will. I don't think it's going to be particularly close. And I kind of use as my benchmark 2018. So 2018 was a brutal year for Republicans. It was a blue wave. Ted Cruz was running. Ted Cruz, not a particularly charismatic, popular guy, you know, reliable vote for Republicans, but not really liked all that much by voters. He was going up against Beto O'Rourke, this fundraising dynamo. I mean, like, the guy was a clown, but I mean, he had it. He had a massive wave behind him. He had all the money in the world. He had all the notoriety and fawning press coverage. And Beto lost by 4. And so if you're telling me that they sent their best guy after someone who, you know, probably is a little below average in terms of Republican enthusiasm and Ted Cruz, if they couldn't get within 4 there, they're not going to beat a guy who just won his last statewide race by 20 points.
0: Yeah. Okay. And then there's another big Senate race that just took place in Kentucky yesterday. Who's going to replace Mitch McConnell, who's now retiring? Andy Barr gets the nod, and he wins easily over Daniel Cameron, thanks in no small part to the Trump endorsement. Nate Morris was the most MAGA candidate who was in that race, but the president asked him, hey, would you step out? And he's going to make him an ambassador somewhere. Nate Morris stepped out, endorsed Andy Barr. Andy Barr wins. Now, Andy Barr, just like Daniel Cameron, has worked with and for Mitch McConnell in the past. Sean, are you convinced that Andy Barr can be different enough that he will represent the positive change we need in that seat?
1: I think he'll be better than McConnell. Now, whether that means he'll be good, I don't know. You know, Nate Morris was definitely the MAGA candidate, but as we got closer to this primary election, he was still in distant third. And yeah. I think Trump looked at that and he's like, well, we could end up having Mitch McConnell's handpicked protege and Daniel Cameron, who already lost a statewide race for governor. We're going to have that guy go in there and possibly lose again. And if he wins, he's still going to be Mitch McConnell's puppet. That's probably not a great idea. I think that's why he he endorsed Andy Barr. But my general view is that Mitch McConnell is a malign influence on Republican politics, especially in the Senate. So anything that kind of reduces his power is good. So him leaving the Senate is good. Him not getting his hand-picked replacement in Daniel Cameron is also good. So I view it on net is it being an improvement in the Senate overall.
0: Yes, and losing Cornyn is also another expression of that too. That's a big time thing. All right. Finally, Thomas Massie was the headline in most of the media yesterday. Massie loses. Sean, my take on Massie is I like that he wants to get rid of the debt. I hated that he was playing up the blue and on conspiracy theories, like that President Trump is a pedophile. I just utter garbage, and I think he earned himself a ticket right out of Congress on that behavior. What do you make of it?
1: I agree as well, and I like Thomas Massie. I like that he's a homesteader, that he understands what it's like to live a normal life in rural America. But the Thomas Massie who lost last night is a very different person than Thomas Massie from just 4 or 6 years ago. I don't know what caused the change. I know he lost a spouse, which is just awful and tragic. But the guy who only tweeted about Epstein 3 times before 2025, who wants to suddenly pretend that's the only thing he cares about while he goes on MSNBC with his Democrat friend Ro Khanna, who tweeted about Epstein never before 2025, and he wants to pretend that that's the reason he lost. He became a wannabe influencer and a wannabe podcaster, didn't seem to care what his constituents wanted, voted against the One Big Beautiful Bill, which is the only worthwhile thing Congress has done in 2 years, and then act surprised when he loses. I find the whole charade just kind of like cloying and annoying.
0: Yeah. No, it's not nothing shocking about that outcome at all. Thank you very much, Sean Davis, as always, for being great. Appreciate all your wisdom. You can see Sean Davis on X, where he's always providing it as well. Thank you, Sean.
1: Thank you, Vince. Take care.
0: There he is. More ahead on The Vince Show.
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1: Here's your KCRG forecast. Well, likely not severe weather, but getting into a rainy pattern here for the end of the week and into the top of Memorial Day weekend at least. A mostly cloudy sky around tonight, lows in the mid-50s. There's a good chance of showers and thunderstorms after about 7 to 8 a.m. Thursday. There might be some locally heavy rainfall, up to a half inch of rain. And running a little cool for late May, highs low 70s. Rain and some thunder Thursday night. Biggest concern, some brief heavy rain. Lows around 60. Another round of rain and some storms possible Friday. Highs in the mid-70s. I'm meteorologist Mark Thibodeau in the KCRG Storm Center.
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3: All right, thanks again to Sean Davis. Love Sean. 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
2: 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Storms may strike fast, but so does KCRG with live radar updates. 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
3: J.D. Vance did a nice job of hosting the White House press briefing yesterday. He was asked about this big endorsement of Ken Paxton by the president, and I thought he laid it out pretty well. He's like, look, we're just looking for people who are actually going to get stuff done.
4: First of all, the president's very gratified by the response that he's heard from the base and from a lot of voters, I think, who are passionate about Ken Paxton. We think Ken Paxton is going to be a great senator for the people of Texas, but most importantly, a great United States senator who can work on solving the problems that all of us confront as a country together. I've known John Cornyn for a long time, but unfortunately, you know, when it really counted, Ken Paxton was there for the country, was there for the president, and that's why he ultimately earned the president's endorsement. He thinks he's going to be a better senator, thinks he's going to make a better candidate. And so I do think it sends a message, but really not just the endorsement, but one of the things the president has done very effectively, going back 10 years in his leadership of the Republican Party and the country as president of the United States, is he said, you know, I want people who fight for the good. I want people who can't be bought by corporate lobbyists, who can't be bought by Wall Street, who can't be bought by special interests, who are going to go to Washington and fight for the people who actually elected them to those positions. And I think one of the things we've seen in the Republican Party, while I can't say that all of our representatives are perfect or all of our senators are perfect, we have seen a much better crop of talent come into Washington since Donald Trump has been the leader of the party and the leader of the movement. I do think we're going to continue to see that happening. But I think the message that people should take from this is fundamentally, you have got to serve the people who sent you. And if you don't do that, you're going to find yourself out of step with voters or out of step with the President of the United States, and that's not a good place to be politically.
3: It's hard to become more clear than that, than to just say, I mean, he could have just straight up said, John Cornyn sucks, and we're glad to replace him. I mean, that's the only way he could have been possibly more clear in that assessment yesterday. He's like, look, you know, lots of people come to Washington. John Cornyn, nice guy. Not doing it. Not crushing it. Not fighting hard enough. We need fighters. Let's bring in Ken Paxton. Let's bring in somebody good. That's the message from the White House. Great message. And the president's going to stay on this thing, which is really nice. You know, Bill Cassidy got fired earlier this week, too, which is a really fun story. And in case you're wondering, like, hey, is there a chance that they got rid of the wrong guy? Like, maybe Bill Cassidy's really a principled dude. Maybe he's a guy who sticks to his guns. He's always fighting for the president's agenda. Here's an update for you. You ready? Yesterday in the United States Senate, they had another one of these ludicrous war powers resolution votes to try and strip the president of his ability to prosecute this conflict in Iran and win and to denuclearize Iran. Bill Cassidy has now officially flipped his vote. Before, he was on the president's side, but now that he lost his primary, now he doesn't care anymore. So now he's on the hurt the president's agenda side. He voted with Rand Paul, Lisa Murkowski, Susan Collins, and all of the Democrats, except for John Fetterman yesterday, to advance the Iran War Powers Resolution 50-47, rebuking President Trump. Bill Cassidy, who was, you know, was playing pretend for a while. I'm with the president. But the second the election's over, the second he loses, now he's attacking President Trump. Sour grapes. Angry at the president. It's like, oh, yeah? Well, I'm going to help make this worse for you. What? Okay. Well, good. Then all you're doing is ratifying the judgment of the voters of Louisiana. That's it. All Cassidy's doing is saying, you know what? You guys nailed it. You really nailed it. Get rid of me. I'm awful. Well done. Okay. Goodbye, Bill Cassidy. This is good. This is overdue, I would say. More ahead on the Vince Show.
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7: 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Live from the Downstream Casino Resort Studio. It's the Pentagon releasing declassified UFO files from various federal agencies. It's the CDC classifying the hantavirus outbreak as a level 3 emergency.
8: A total of 10 cases, including 3 deaths, have been reported to WHO.
7: It's the suicide note purportedly left behind by Epstein before his first attempt to kill himself. In other words, it's the news that affects you. Every 30 minutes at the top and bottom of the hour. 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KZRG. 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
9: Fox News, I'm Deborah Valentine. Former Cuban President Raul Castro indicted by the U.S. Department of Justice. The indictment in connection with the 1996 murders of 4 Americans killed by Cuban fighter jets while flying civilian aircraft. Acting Attorney General Todd Blanche.
10: President Trump is committed to restoring a very simple but important principle. If you kill Americans, we will pursue you, no matter who you are, no matter what title you hold. And in this case, no matter how much time has passed.
9: Cuba's president condemned the indictment. The newest California wildfire, the wind-driven Sandy Fire, has burned 1,700 acres. More from Fox's Kristen Goodwin in L.A.
11: Ventura County Fire Captain Trevor Johnson says 900 firefighters are battling the Sandy Fire in Simi Valley.
12: We have bulldozers, hand crews, aircraft already out working this.
9: A wildfire on Santa Rosa Island has ripped through nearly 17,000 acres and is 26% contained. 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
7: Here's your KCRG forecast. Well, likely not severe weather, but getting into a rainy pattern here for the end of the weekend into the top of Memorial Day weekend, at least. A mostly cloudy sky around tonight, lows in the mid-50s. There's a good chance of showers and thunderstorms after about 7 to 8 a.m. Thursday. There might be some locally heavy rainfall, up to a half inch of rain, and running a little cool for late May. Highs low 70s. Rain and some thunder Thursday night. Biggest concern, some brief heavy rain. Lows around 60. Another round of rain and some storms possible Friday. Highs in the mid-70s. I'm meteorologist Mark Thibodeau in the KCRG Storm Center.
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10: All right, we got the breaking news out of the United States Department of Justice just seconds ago. Remarks from the Attorney General of the United States, Todd Blanche, announcing the indictment of Raul Castro. They're down in South Florida right now. Here he is. This is delay of like 30 seconds or so. Here we go.
11: Thank you very much. It's great to be here in the great state of Florida. Today, we are announcing an indictment charging Raul Castro and several others with conspiracy to kill U.S. nationals.
10: I bet you remember, this is a huge Cuban population here in Miami. Enthusiastic about this, going after this communist Castro regime.

0: Mr. Castro and the others are charged with additional crimes as well, including destruction of aircraft and 4 individual counts of murder. The indictment was returned by a grand jury sitting in this district in Miami on April 23rd, 2026, and was unsealed today. For nearly 30 years, the families of 4 murdered Americans have waited for justice. On February, this is a story all too familiar. On February 24th, 1996, 2 civilian aircraft operated by Brothers to the Rescue were shot down over international waters by military aircraft from Cuba. 4 men were killed: Carlos Costa, Armando Alejandre Jr., Mario de la Peña, and Pablo Morales. They were unarmed civilians and were flying humanitarian missions for the rescue and protection of people fleeing oppression,
1: American citizens,
0: across the Florida Straits. As alleged in the indictment, Raul Castro and 5 co-defendants participated in a conspiracy that ended with Cuban military aircraft firing missiles at those civilian planes and killing 4 Americans. Those are the allegations returned by a federal grand jury. My message today is clear. The United States and President Trump does not and will not forget its citizens.
1: They allegedly have audio tape of Raul Castro describing the order that he gave to kill those Americans. That's according to Congressman Mario Diaz-Balart, who told that to USA Today.
0: I want to say that we also do not forget the families, the loved ones, and the friends who have carried grief and heartache for 30 years. For the first time in nearly 70 years, senior leadership of the Cuban regime has been charged in this country, in the United States of America, for acts of violence resulting in the deaths of American citizens. Nations and their leaders cannot be permitted to target Americans, kill them, and not face accountability. President Trump is committed to restoring a very simple but important principle. If you kill Americans, we will pursue you, no matter who you are, no matter what title you hold, and in this case, no matter how much time has passed. I want to thank, and everybody in this room should thank, the FBI, the prosecutors, and the agents who worked on this matter. It includes the intelligence community and our federal and state law enforcement partners. They did the work here, so thank you.
1: Now, Raul Castro is 94 years old. He makes very few public appearances. We'll see what happens next. Will we see a
0: There's
1: raid?
0: There's a reason why myself and the senator and other leadership are here and not in Washington, D.C. to announce this indictment. The community here, you all, understands the history of the Cuban regime better than anyone in America. Many families here know the cost of oppression. I've heard stories over the past week and past months, every one of them heartbreaking. They know that the pain caused by the regime did not stop at the island's shores. And today's indictment, while it does not bring back the murdered victims, it makes a statement. The United States government has not forgotten these innocent men who were shot out of the sky. And as in every criminal case, the defendants are presumed innocent until proven guilty by a jury of their peers. But today, the Department of Justice has taken an important step and brought this indictment. I'm proud to stand here on this podium with U.S. Attorney Jason Redding Quinones to my right, Chris Rea, Deputy Director of the FBI. You're gonna get to clap. You're gonna get to clap for Jason in 20 seconds. Chris Wray, Deputy Director of the FBI, and James Uthimer, the Attorney General of this great state. And your great U.S. Senator is here as well. She's very busy in D.C., but wouldn't miss this for the world. So thank you for being here, Senator Moody.
1: All right, a big announcement today is the United States Department of Justice, Miami, announcing charges here against Raul Castro. This is for the killing of American citizens way back in the 1990s. Finally trying to bring some justice here as they apparently have audio tape of the shoot-down order from Raul Castro at the Justice Department. This is obviously also a part of the pressure campaign to change the Castro regime, to change the Cuban communist regime and to get rid of this communist threat just off of our shore that has long been a focus, certainly of the Cuban American community here in the United States, which overwhelmingly supports President Trump, clearly for an outcome like this, for this kind of pressure to change the regime there. And obviously, you know, you've got a Secretary of State, Marco Rubio, who has made this a central focus, and the president, who's made no secret that we are going to restore the Western Hemisphere to American control. It's been called in American history the Monroe Doctrine. Didn't President Trump come up with a modified version of this, the Trump-Roe Doctrine or something to that effect? The Donroe. That's right, the Donroe Doctrine that he's pursuing now. So that's clearly a part of this. Also, we got an update from Marco Rubio earlier today. He released a statement about Cuba, and here's what he said.
2: En un día como hoy, en 1902.
1: Oh, forget it. It's in Spanish. He said I was going to play it, and then Jim was going to have to translate. It was going to be a big mess. But he says, on a day like today in 1902, the Cuban flag flew for the first time over an independent country. But I know that today you, who call the island your home, are going through unimaginable hardship. Today I want to share with you the truth about the reason for their suffering, and I want to tell you what we in the U.S. are offering help you with, not only to alleviate the current crisis, but to also to build a better future. Now, remember, Cuba's run out of oil. Cuba, the big news this past week is they're out of oil. And when you're out of oil, well, you're out of options. Something has to change really quickly. Marco Rubio is saying the reason you are forced to survive 22 hours a day without electricity is not due to an oil blockade by the U.S. As you know better than anyone, you have been suffering from blackouts for years. The real reason you don't have electricity, fuel, or food is because those who control your country have plundered millions of dollars, billions of dollars, but nothing has been used to help the people. 30 years ago, Raul Castro founded a company that is owned and operated by the armed forces and has revenues three times greater than your current government budget. Today, while you suffer, these businessmen have $18 billion in assets and control 70% of Cuba's economy. They profit from hotels, construction, banks, stores, and even from the money your relatives send you from the United States. Everything passes through their hands. This is just off our shores, by the way. This is just off of our shores. From those remittances, they retain a percentage. But from their profits, nothing reaches you. Instead of using the money to buy oil, like all other countries in the world, they depended on free oil from Hugo Chavez. Well, that's gone away. And Maduro to keep the money. But now that the free oil has stopped coming, they buy fuel for their generators and their vehicles. While the people are asked to sacrifice, instead of using the money to maintain and modernize the damaged power plants, they use the money to build more hotels for foreigners and to send their relatives to live in luxury in Madrid and even here in the United States. Today, Cuba is not controlled by any revolution. Cuba is controlled by this company, Gaisa. And it's a state within the state that is accountable to no one and hoards the profits from his businesses for the benefits of a small elite. And the only role played by the so-called government is to demand that you continue making sacrifices and repressing anyone who dares to complain. President Trump is offering a new relationship between the United States and Cuba but it must be directly with you, the Cuban people, not with Gaiza. First, we are offering $100 million in food and medicine for you, the people, but they must be distributed directly to the Cuban people by the Catholic Church or other trusted charitable groups. Let me pause on this just to tell you something about what they're doing. The Trump administration has made it really clear. Marco Rubio has made it clear that we've been trying to send aid to Cuba to help the people, but we don't trust the government, which is nothing more than just a corrupt arm of the Castro regime, the communists there. And so we've been trying to do it through the Catholic Church, through local Catholic churches throughout Cuba. And the government has been getting in the way of that aid. And so Marco Rubio is going, it's not us that are causing you to suffer. It's the Cuban communist government that's doing that. They don't want it to be stolen by Gaiza or to be sold in one of their stores. But the Cuban people are not interested in permanent charity, he says. They're not. You want the opportunity to live in your own country the way your relatives live in the United States and in other countries of the world. Today, from media to entertainment, from the private sector to politics, and from music to sports, Cubans have reached the top of virtually all industries in all countries except one. Cuba. Cuba. That's so sad. It's so completely sad. So a message here. He says today in Cuba, only those close to the elite get any of the benefits. But President Trump is offering this new deal. So a lot of movement today in this pressure campaign on the Cuban government to make a deal. I'm telling you right now, you know this. You can see this in Iran right now. President Trump's not interested in having to do raids. He doesn't want to kill anybody. He's not interested in arms. He just wants good deals for good people. That's it. The leadership as it exists in Cuba right now, it's got a choice to make, and it better make it quickly. Are we going to see a raid on Raul Castro? Are we going to see a Venezuelan-style grab? You know, we just saw it happen. We just grabbed Maduro. Will there be a raid to grab a 96-year-old? It could happen. Did I say 96 or is he 94? However old. He's a non-degenarian. He's more ahead on the Vince Show.
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16: Here's your KCRG forecast. Well, likely not severe weather, but getting into a rainy pattern here for the end of the week and into the top of Memorial Day weekend, at least. A mostly cloudy sky around tonight, lows in the mid-50s. There's a good chance of showers and thunderstorms after about 7 to 8 a.m. Thursday. There might be some locally heavy rainfall, up to a half inch of rain, and running a little cool for late May. Highs low 70s. Rain and some thunder Thursday night. Biggest concern, some brief heavy rain. Lows around 60. Another round of rain and some storms possible Friday. Highs in the mid-70s. I'm meteorologist Mark Thibodeau in the KCRG Storm Center.
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17: Never a slow news at all. 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
17: We've got a lot of other elements to get to today. J.D. Vance did a great press conference yesterday. I've got some of the highlights of that, including some of the revelations that we were able to get out of it, about certain Democrats who are now being criminally investigated by the United States Department of Justice. Sort of fascinating. That's coming up on the program. But one more big election item for you that definitely caught my attention today. You see that Georgia Secretary of State Brad Raffensperger lost his bid to become the governor of Georgia yesterday? Wow, the in-studio audience, very excited about that. Yeah, Brad Raffensperger, a just a
1: tremendous pain in the posterior to President Trump and efforts to get to the bottom of election shenanigans. He became the source of all sorts of conspiracy theories against Trump from the 2020 election. It's just utterly gross. It looks like this is the end for him of his political career. We'll see. Some people try and stage comebacks. But Brad Raffensperger losing yesterday decisively, and now he's out of that governor's race in Georgia. That goes on to Rick Jackson and Burt Jones, the lieutenant governor, who are advancing to the runoff in that state to become the Republican nominee. But Raffensperger is out. He is out. And the media, Politico, said yesterday that it's a sign, another sign, of Trump's grip on the GOP. It's a sign of his grip on the GOP. You know what I take that as? As a sign of good things, a sign of very good things, a sign that voters are awake, voters in Georgia are awake, voters in Louisiana are awake, voters in Texas are awake, voters in Kentucky are awake, voters all across the country are waking up. They're supporting the Trump agenda and they're getting things done. And in Georgia, which has been the scene of so much chaos, and especially as it relates to our elections, it's nice to see Raffensperger gets cleaned out, which is wonderful. And I'm still waiting on the results of that Justice Department raid. You know, we saw a raid in Fulton County, Georgia, on the election operations down there. The FBI raided and took all sorts of files from there. We saw it in Maricopa County in Arizona as well. I'm very eagerly anticipating whatever comes of those criminal investigations. Simultaneously, we've got a big criminal investigation, a grand jury going on in South Florida, the same South Florida where they're just announcing these charges against Raul Castro today. That's great that we got charges against Raul Castro. Can I ask you to add something else really soon? The charges against John Brennan and maybe James Comey and everybody else involved in the grand conspiracy against the people of the United States. Just keep the wins coming, fellas. We're not tired of them. A certain president suggested we might get tired of them. I'm not tired. Not tired at all. So much more ahead on another busy edition of The Vince Show.
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20: In the NBA Western Conference Finals between the Spurs and the Thunder, OKC is trying to pull away. They are up right now 110-103 with about 6 minutes to go in the fourth quarter. Shai Gilgeous-Alexander leading the way for the Thunder with 24 points and 9 assists. Chet Holmgren at 13 points. When it comes to San Antonio, Victor Wembanyama 19 points and 14 rebounds. Stephon Castle leading the way with 22 points. In the Stanley Cup West Final. The Golden Knights lead the Avalanche 3-1 with about 3 minutes to go in the third period. In Major League Baseball, the Blue Jays and the Yankees are still scoreless. Bottom of the sixth inning about to start in the Bronx. The Pirates are shutting out the Cardinals in St. Louis 7-0. Top of the ninth inning there. The Dodgers are up on the Padres in San Diego 3-0. Top of the eighth inning. Shohei Ohtani with a leadoff home run.
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0: Castro indicted. I'm Deborah Valentine, Fox News. U.S. prosecutors now say Cuban leader Raul Castro is under indictment for allegedly orchestrating the killing of U.S. citizens participating in humanitarian efforts during the 1990s. Fox's Evan Brown reports from Miami.
2: Now that a Miami federal grand jury is charging elderly former Cuban dictator Raul Castro for masterminding the killing of four U.S. civilian pilots during the 1996 Brothers to the Rescue mission, Cuban Americans wonder if he'll ever be brought to the U.S. for trial, like ousted Venezuelan leader Nicolas Maduro.
4: There's an arrest warrant issued for a reason, because we certainly expect and believe that Mr. Castro is entitled to his day in court right here in Miami.
2: Todd Blanche, the acting U.S. Attorney General. Cuban officials denounced the indictment, calling the act aggressive. President Trump has been using blockades of oil shipments to pressure the communist island for reforms. In Miami, Eben Brown, Fox News.
0: Iran is threatening new strikes across the Middle East. Fox Business's Ashley Webster has the latest from Tel Aviv, Israel.
5: Iran's Revolutionary Guard is threatening to extend the war beyond the region if the United States decides to resume its military attacks. Iran's foreign minister says a return to war will, quote, feature many more surprises. But President Trump says he is in no hurry to get a peace deal, but repeated his warnings that Iran cannot have a nuclear weapon. In the Strait of Hormuz, the U.S. boarded another Iranian-flagged oil tanker before forcing it to change course. CENTCOM says it has now redirected 91 commercial ships as part of its Iranian port blockade. In Tel Aviv, Ashley Webster, Fox News.
0: An attack by militants linked to the Islamic State group killed at least 17 people Tuesday night in Alima village in Ituri, the province, the hotspot of the Ebola outbreak. 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
6: Mostly cloudy tonight with an overnight low of 56. I'm Steve Smith. Here's what's trending on News Talk, KZRG. A St. Charles County lawmaker is calling for a special session to suspend Missouri's gas tax through the end of the year. Republican Tricia Burns says her plan would pause the state's 29.5 cent per gallon tax for 7 months, a move expected to cost about $713 million.
7: We have plenty of money in general revenue, but MoDOT also has reserves as well. I would say let's go ahead and let MoDOT keep those reserves, and let's backfill that with general revenue.
6: More life-saving devices. The Joplin Police Department just received nearly $40,000 in grants from Firehouse Subs to buy a load of AEDs, or automated external defibrillators. Officials say this will help JPD officers better protect and serve those in need. In Delaware County, Oklahoma, a man from Afton died in a crash about 6:45 yesterday morning. Killed was 70-year-old Stephen M. Pelcher. He was driving in the rain when his vehicle ran off the right side of State Highway 125. The vehicle came to rest against a tree. That crash was investigated by the Oklahoma Highway Patrol. I'm Steve Smith. Next news in less than 30 minutes. Breaking news as it happens. 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
3: Here's your KZRG forecast. We'll see a mainly cloudy sky tonight, although dropping down to the mid-50s. A little on the cooler side of mid to late May Thursday, a chance of showers and thunderstorms. Some of the rainfall could be heavy in spots, highs in the low 70s. More rain and thunder likely Thursday night. I'm meteorologist Mark Thibodeau in the KZRG Storm Center.
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10: Rising from the heart of the swamp, a beacon of truth is casting its light. 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
11: 844-484-3872. 844-4-THE-USA. That's the way to join us today, coast to coast. Sea to shining sea. Right now, in Miami, Todd Blanche currently answering some questions on this big indictment announced against Raul Castro for the death of American citizens dating back to 1996, the shoot down of American citizens. Apparently evidence exists, audio evidence exists of Raul Castro bragging about giving the order to those MiGs that the Cubans used. MiGs are Soviet jets, so the Cubans had some Soviet tech that they used to shoot down American citizens back in the 90s. And we finally get an indictment all these decades later. Crazy. 30 years later? It takes 30 years for an indictment? How come no other administration did this until now? But here we have Todd Blanche answering questions. A key question that I just raised a moment ago was, are we going to send our guys in and Maduro this dude? Are we going to Maduro him? Are we going to take him out the way we took out Maduro and his wife from Venezuela? Little bit of an answer to that question, kind of. Todd Blanche says, we don't issue these indictments with the expectation that these people are not going to be in the United States. Our goal is to get them here. Listen to this.
12: And quick follow-up. What are the prospects that you could get Raul Castro to the United States to face justice, given the situation there? And what steps are the U.S. willing to take to get him back here?
13: Well, we indict men outside of this country all the time. And there's all kinds of different ways that we get them here. The reason why we indict somebody is because we want them here to face justice in front of a jury of their peers. So,
11: enthusiastic Cuban-American audience.
13: How we go about doing that obviously depends on the circumstances in the case, and I'm not going to go beyond that, but we expect we didn't indict. This isn't a show indictment.
11: I mean, doesn't just scream a raid by the Navy SEALs? You know what I mean? It's like when he says something like that, he's like, well, I'm not going to go into any more detail about how exactly we would get him. Do we have to? Do we need SEALs to pick up a 94-year-old dude? Is that required? Can we send in a team of Boy Scouts and grab this guy? Is that possible?
14: Well, it's what's protecting the 94-year-old.
11: That's true. Yes, that's right. It's not his fight in particular we're concerned about. But we've fought past these Cuban guards before. Maduro was protected by Cuban guards. Remember that? The Cubans were providing protection for the Maduros in exchange for all that Venezuelan oil. How'd that go? That test run did not go well. So we'll see if it's duplicated.
13: Because we expect that there was a warrant issued for his arrest. So we expect that he will show up here by his own will or by another way.
11: Another way.
13: Next question.

0: All right, next question.
1: All right, so that's a quick little update for you on that saga, which is, again, breaking during this program, as so many things often do. I want to thank the Trump administration for timing their breaking news typically for right in the middle of our show. The president and I, we have an unspoken agreement that the most interesting things always happen on the Vince Show. So thank you for that, Mr. President. The vice president of the United States took the lectern yesterday. The podium is what you stand on. The lectern is what you stand behind. He took both. He took both yesterday in the White House press briefing room. And had some very interesting things to share. You know what else the Justice Department is working on, other than this indictment of Maduro? They're investigating Ilhan Omar. Did you know that? That was announced yesterday by the Vice President of the United States. A question posed by our very own Reagan Reese, our White House correspondent. The Vice President calling on her, and they had this wonderful exchange.
2: Let's go. Is that Reagan all the way in the back? Daily Caller? There we go. Okay.
3: I want to ask you about the anti-fraud task force. You previously mentioned that Ilhan Omar seemed to have committed immigration fraud. Do you anticipate an indictment against her, an indictment related to that situation?
2: Yeah, so Reagan, I don't want to prejudge an investigation. I mean, you read the things about Ilhan Omar and about, you know, who she married and whether she didn't marry.
1: I don't want to prejudge an investigation. Pay attention to the language here. He's being pretty crystal clear about the, quote, investigation. And remember, the guy's in charge, J.D. Vance, that is, a fraud force. I call it fraud force, but it's the anti-fraud task force at the White House. He's in charge of this. He's got an assistant attorney general who looks into fraud, who's working directly for him, looking into all of this. And here's the VP immediately saying, I'm not going to prejudge an ongoing criminal investigation.
2: I don't want to prejudge an investigation. I mean, you read the things about Ilhan Omar and about, you know, who she married and whether she didn't marry this person or that person. It certainly seems like something fishy is there. But everybody's entitled to equal justice under the laws. So we're going to investigate it. We're going to take a look at it. If we think that there's a crime, we're going to prosecute that crime. And that's something the Department of Justice is looking at right now.
1: Wait. Hit the brakes. That's something the Department of Justice is looking at right now. Now, last I checked, the Department of Justice doesn't do blue ribbon commissions. They don't do even congressional investigations. They're not doing outside independent journalism. They're not doing their Nick Shirley, pop your camera on, ask a couple of questions, see if people slam doors in your face. The Justice Department does criminal investigations. The Justice Department is investigating Ilhan Omar. It is a criminal investigation into her behavior, including marrying her brother, which I want to reiterate something to you. This marrying her brother thing, all of the evidence is on the side that she actually did it. And there has never been a credible knockdown of those facts. Like, she's never successfully disputed this story because the paperwork shows it. They've had local Minnesota newspapers that have dug into this, and they were stonewalled by Ilhan Omar after discovering that there is a lot of smoke in this story. That, holy crap, it looks like she married her brother. And then what does Ilhan Omar do? The only defense she's even attempted to mount, she retreats into this. You're a racist for saying that. The paperwork certainly suggests it. The evidence certainly suggests it. We've got a couple of journalists, a couple of great journalists through the years who have pulled the thread on this. And they're like, whoa, you married your brother. You brought him to the country. And in order to make him a citizen of the country, you married your brother. That sounds like immigration fraud. Can we denaturalize you? The Trump administration's been doing that by the hundreds. Can we denaturalize Ilhan Omar? Can we kicking her out of Congress? We should do that, of course, for a million reasons. Can we kick you out of the country? Can we get rid of you, please? J.D. Vance says they're investigating. One more here from Reagan Reese.
2: Go ahead.
3: Based on what you've seen during your work on this anti-fraud task force, do you believe anything should change about our immigration or refugee policies stop fraud in the United States? Yes.
2: Well, yeah. I mean, look, one thing I'd say is that the biggest immigration fraud that existed under the Biden administration, it's not just that they let a flood of people across the southern border. That was obviously a very major problem and something I'm proud of the president for stopping. But it's also that they allowed the asylum and refugee claimant process to become totally fraudulent. And so here's what would happen, right? You would take a person who, in normal cases, would just be a traditional economic immigrant. Whether you let them into the country or not, they're trying to come because they want a better job, okay? They would come into

0: the country and say that they were fleeing persecution, and they would say that they were an asylum claimant. And then effectively what the Biden administration would do is say, okay, you're an asylee, go into the interior of the country, here's a work permit, maybe come back in 10 or 12 years for your hearing on whether you actually have a legitimate asylum claim. So what did that mean? That meant that person was just completely given amnesty and released into the interior of the country. Well, what if that person was a criminal?
1: Yeah, we got to put an end to that. And J.D. Vance went on there and said, look, the Trump administration has ended this as a matter of our executive options here. That's just we can do this at our executive discretion. We've got to shut this down entirely. We can't let any future administration continue to create a loophole like this through which an invasion of our country takes place. Oh, yeah, I'm an asylee. I'm claiming asylum. A credible fear. Meanwhile, they're violating every aspect of asylum and refugee laws. How many people crossed from like through country after country after country in South and Central America, get to the American border, the North America, the United States border, and then cross into the country and go, hey, I'm ready to claim asylum now. Well, wait a second. How many safe third countries did you cross through? International law, insofar as anybody follows it, dictates that you're supposed to make this asylum claim in the first safe third country you get to. Did you do that? Why'd you throw your documents down south of the Rio Grande? Why are you giving us a fake name now as you come into the United States? Why do you have the same exact script as the other hundreds of thousands of people who've been doing this scheme? But you're all saying the same exact thing. Who coached you into doing that? That's the way it happened. And then as soon as you cross that very easy threshold where the Border Patrol was turned into a welcome wagon for illegal alien invasions, as soon as you cross that, it's like, all right, you're free. You can come back in like 10 years when we finally get to your claim. And then people don't come back. It was the perfect and the easiest possible scam. The cash register was left open. People were rifling through it, stealing everything. That's insane. And right of the vice president to call it out. We've got to put an end to this for good. It can't just be that we've got the Trump administration here and that's the only time it works. No, we need a permanent solution to this. And J.D. Vance is on top of it. That's great. In fact, on the perils of immigration and what can happen to a country, J.D. Vance has a very urgent warning for Europe. I'm going to share it for you in just a moment here on The Vince Show.
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7: 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Kentucky Representative Thomas Massey becomes the latest GOP incumbent to lose a primary after Trump backed his challenger. The Ebola death toll in the Congo rises.
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14: Here's your KCRG forecast. Well, likely not severe weather, but getting into a rainy pattern here for the end of the week and into the top of Memorial Day weekend at least. A mostly cloudy sky around tonight, lows in the mid-50s. There's a good chance of showers and thunderstorms after about 7 to 8 a.m. Thursday. There might be some locally heavy rainfall, up to a half inch of rain. And running a little cool for late May, highs low 70s. Rain and some thunder Thursday night, biggest concern, some brief heavy rain. Lows around 60, another round of rain and some storms possible Friday, highs in the mid-70s. I'm meteorologist Mark Thibodeau in the KCRG Storm Center.
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1: Now, we don't do a tremendous amount of European politics on the program, but there is a big warning going on, and has been for some time, that we get from watching the chaos in Europe that we'd like to prevent here across the Atlantic. In the UK in particular, there's a rising movement of citizens, of what do they call them, subjects of the king, who are all rising up and saying, oh, we're done with this. Our borders have been completely invaded. We're watching all sorts of horror shows happen in our streets. It's just madness. We want our sovereignty back, please. We'd like this great country to be great again. And that's an understandable feeling, isn't it? And so in light of that, in light of what the media are referring to as anti-immigration activists, oh, you're so mean, you're against immigration. No, people are just for their country being safe, cohesive, and for being recognizable. They just want to recognize their own country. I don't think that's actually too much to ask. And neither does the vice president of the United States. He was just asked about this yesterday. And he said that it is perfectly decent for any people to stand up for the sovereignty of their own country. Listen to J.D. Vance.
0: And it's kind of crazy, is this idea that the way to generate prosperity is to bring in millions and millions of unvetted people and drop them into your neighborhoods, and we simply reject that idea. So to everybody in the UK who rejects that idea, I'd encourage them to just keep on going. It's okay to want to defend your culture. It's okay to want to live in a safe neighborhood. It's okay to want your job to go to yourself and your neighbors and not to a stranger who you don't even know. It is reasonable for the people in Western societies to want to control who comes into their country and who doesn't. A lot of people, frankly, a lot of people in the media have tried to persuade all of those people that it's somehow racist to want to protect your borders, even though very often the very people who are most affected by low-wage immigration are lower-income Black and Hispanic Americans right here in the United States of America, and I guarantee that's true in the UK. So, we believe in making America great again. You can't do that unless you protect your borders. I'd encourage our friends in the UK to follow the same path.
1: It is interesting, isn't it? Here in the United States, you got a political party, the Democrats, who are fully committed to opening our borders and then claiming that they're helping low-income Black Americans thrive. Have you noticed that? The same party. They claim that, oh, we're the party of the Black American. Really? Because I'm seeing a lot of low-income Black Americans who are being screwed over by your open border policies. What did we see in Chicago? How did Brandon Johnson become one of the least popular politicians in America, the mayor of Chicago? The answer is all of the illegal aliens the left allowed into the country. There's a reason that Democrat Eric Adams spoke out against this in New York. He goes, guys, this is actually crushing the city. This is not good for Black New Yorkers. It's totally destructive. It's madness. And this is the same Democrat Party. They racialize everything. It's like, oh, we're fighting for Black Americans. As we're speaking right now, they're in the midst of trying to convince Black Americans that the Republicans are some sort of racist, bigoted party. What are you talking about? President Trump and Vice President Vance have been fighting to de-racialize the country, to desegregate the country, to redraw maps, in particular at the behest of the Supreme Court now, in a way that are not racially segregated, that protects the civil rights of Americans everywhere. Democrats are working against all of that. They're selling Black Americans, all Americans, a massive, massive pile of lies designed to scare everybody into submission. We need to stop falling for it as a country. Just stop falling for it. And there's a lot of evidence that that's already happening, that we're not falling for it. But as these Democrats lose their ill-gotten, racist, bigoted power, as they lose it, they're going more and more crazy right now. Coming up, I'm going to share with you what Hakeem Jeffries is now saying, the dial-up Democrat. We love making fun of how stupid this man is, but I do want to dwell on how dangerous he is, too. Because the language he's now using as one of the leaders of that party is taking things to a brand new low for that party. As he says that his goal now, as he's going to have, he told you weeks ago, his plan is war everywhere all the time against American citizens in the midst of all these assassinations on President Trump. His goal now is to break your spirit. Come again? Yeah, that's not going to happen. There's no chance that's going to happen. But you're going to hear from him in just a moment. We'll assess what the Democrats are up to now. In fact, they just held a big conference where they were bragging about all of their very destructive plans. That's ahead on The Vince Show.
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19: Fox News, I'm Chris DeMeo. The Justice Department announcing an indictment against former Cuban President Raul Castro and others claiming he was involved in an attack on two planes. Four people were killed in the incident. Senator Ashley Wood says justice is finally served.
20: You could feel the emotion in the room. There were so many families of those who had fled that regime, the families of those that were lost in these crimes. And so it was really a remarkable morning.
19: Moody on Fox's Hannity. President Trump's former daughter-in-law, Vanessa Trump, announces that she has breast cancer.
21: Saying, I am staying focused and hopeful while surrounded by the love and support of my family, my kids, and those closest to me.
19: That's Fox's Kristen Goodwin. The 48-year-old was married to Donald Trump Jr. Stocks finishing higher, the Dow ending up 645 points. 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
14: Here's your KCRG forecast. Well, likely not severe weather, but getting into a rainy pattern here for the end of the week and into the top of Memorial Day weekend, at least. A mostly cloudy sky around tonight, lows in the mid-50s. There's a good chance of showers and thunderstorms after about 7 to 8 a.m. Thursday. There might be some locally heavy rainfall, up to a half inch of rain, and running a little cool for late May. Highs low 70s. Rain and some thunder Thursday night. Biggest concern, some brief heavy rain. Lows around 60. Another round of rain and some storms possible Friday. Highs in the mid-70s. I'm meteorologist Mark Thibodeau in the KZRG Storm Center.
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1: I'm looking at a list right now on X of Senate Republicans who are leaving come 2027. Let's add John Cornyn to the list because it looks like the writing's on the wall for him. Oh, that race isn't fully settled, but by next week, I think we'll know the answer. I know we'll know the answer by next week. Let's see. Thumbelina, that's Thom Tillis, is leaving. Mitch McConnell is leaving. Bill Cassidy, leaving. He's done. He's donezo. Joni Ernst is out. And then I just said this to Jim. I was like, Senator Armstrong is leaving. Wait, who's Senator Armstrong? Senator Armstrong, the lesser known senator. Yeah, Senator it's Alan Armstrong, the guy who was just appointed in Oklahoma to replace Mark Wayne Mullen for the balance of the year. So he's only here for a couple of months. That's why it didn't immediately come to mind. I was like, I'm sorry, I'm missing Armstrong. Is this a real list? Yeah, it's a real list. Armstrong's leaving, of course. Steve Daines is leaving. Cynthia Loomis is leaving. Tommy Tuberville is leaving. Now, Tommy Tuberville just won the nomination to, you know, en route to become the governor of Alabama. That's a great story. In fact, I'm sad that he's leaving the United States Senate. I like having him there. But once again, he'll serve Alabama very well. He does in every capacity, whether he's a football coach or a United States senator and soon to be governor. That's pretty great. And Mark Wayne Mullen and then John Cornyn. That's a lot of people. The account is called Unseen One that put all this together. But, you know, you could have gotten this from an AI. 20%, nearly 20% of the entire Republican conference turning over this year. So that may it lead to good things. May it lead to very, very good things. I think if we can kind of clean out the messy components, the establishment components, the corrupt rhino components of the party, and bring in some fighters, that would be a very, very good thing. So other than the one guy who really stands out on that list to me is Tuberville. I'm like, oh, man, I like having Tuberville in the Senate. I wish he could have given us a couple more years in the Senate. But Alabama needs him, and he's off to become the governor of the state, which will be a lot of fun. Let's talk about the Democrat side of the aisle now for a moment. I've got audio for you. They had a big conference this week, and here's a little tip for those of you who would like to, you know, break into the media, especially conservative media. Just watch the left talk. You ever see them on C-SPAN? Turn the volume on and listen for 5 minutes, and they're going to say something completely insane. Capture it, share it with the world. Watch their Center for American Progress conferences, where they all get together on stage and they start talking about what they want to do to our country. Capture the audio and then just share it with the world. And we had a moment like that this week as Hakeem Jeffries announces that he wants to break you. He wants to break you. That's his language. He wants to break the spirit of the American voter who supports President Trump. Listen to this.
4: Part of how we as House Democrats view this moment, either MAGA extremists are going to break the country or we're going to break them. And our goal is to break them. We will defeat them. We have to beat them electorally, and then we have to break their spirit because of the extremism that's being unleashed on the American people. That's completely and totally unacceptable.
1: That's dictator talk. You know that dictator talk that the left's always ascribing to President Trump? That's totalitarian talk. That's the talk of a deeply dangerous ideology. Not only do we need to beat them electorally, which is fine. There's a constant electoral contest. We need to beat them. Okay, fine. You can try. We need to break their spirit. Break their spirit. Now, what he's talking about, of course, is the people who voted for President Trump and the people who are voting to clean up Washington, the people who are voting right now to replace establishment incumbents and send somebody better in. He's talking about you. Hakeem Jeffries wants to break you and your spirit and your family spirit and your community spirit. He wants to break the spirit of the popular vote in 2024. The Americans who enthusiastically made this last election too big to rig. He wants to break them. This is how he talks. And he was asked recently, he's like, are you really going to stick with this language? You know, President Trump was the victim of yet another assassination attempt at the White House Correspondents' Dinner. Are you going to stick with that language? And he said, yeah, I am. I'm going to double down. He keeps doubling down on this garbage language that's inflaming the weak and vicious minded base that keeps taking up arms against the president of the United States. In other words, he knows that his words are inspiring an insurrection. And not only is he comfortable with it, but he's trying to take things to the next level. We need to break their spirit. Now, you will be tempted to be outraged by this. It is outrageous. I think that they sometimes say things like this because they want to elicit crazy responses to it. That people are like, I'm done with this. I can't take this anymore. The beauty of being on the American right, the beauty of being a conservative, the beauty of being in the fight the way we are, is we are trying to restore order to this country. Not the chaos that the left has for us. We're trying to restore order to our country. I was on Dan Bongino's program this morning on his podcast, and we were talking about kind of some of the distinguishing factors between the right and the left. And Dan was talking about basically the emotional incontinence of some of these lefties, you know, like those women who were standing on the steps of the courthouse this week in New York City, talking about how much they love political assassinations. We love Luigi Mangione and that he killed Brian Thompson, the UnitedHealthcare CEO. He had it coming good. That's so great. They were saying these things, these very sad people who clearly are beset with demons. And what's the difference between them and us? I said, well, I don't know about everybody on the right, Dan, but there are two things I think of a lot when I think, why are we so different than the left? Why are we so different? One, most people on the right know that God exists. That's a fundamental difference, I would say. It's a huge difference. Sometimes the left pays lip service to faith, but there's a lot of emptiness. You can sense it. Guys like James Talafrico tell you that God is gender fluid. It's just garbage. It's where they dress up in your faith. They wear it as a costume to try and convince you to violate your own morals and to violate your faith. It's really sinister. But the right believes in God. The right believes that the picture is bigger than the earthly one. That there is an eternity, there is a God. He's given us these wonderful rights. More on that in a moment. I want to talk to you about that. These wonderful rights, human rights. Our rights are given to us by God. It's in our founding documents, actually. It's right there in the Declaration of Independence. So that's one. That's one element of this. The other element, this will be unique to men. I'm gonna say this for the men in the audience, because this is how I feel. And certainly all the men I know who I look up to, I think have the same exact experience. I think that being a husband and a father makes you very emotionally balanced. It improves your patience, the quality of your judgment at its best. Now, not all fathers and husbands are great at this, but I think in general, I think God, when he gives you a wife and gives you a child, that experience, if it's going to work well, if you're going to have a functioning household, you need to be a moderating force for chaos, right? You experience this, Jim? Like, it's like you, Jim's got these beautiful children, his beautiful wife. You know, we come up in this world where you're in your household. Jim, if you lost your mind, if you were going crazy, I'm so stressed, you're pulling your hair out all the time. Everybody else around you is going crazy just because of your attitude, because you can't keep yourself together. You're freaking out, you're crying, you're hysterical. What would that do to your family? It would destroy it. It would destroy it. There isn't actually that much wiggle room for you to lose your mind. Now, are there moments where you get angry about something and you let your family know it? Absolutely. If you're, and usually, again, when it's at its best, it's because you're trying to restore order to out of the chaos. But the obligation of any man, and I love the left, they attack masculinity like crazy. Masculinity has immense value. Immense value. Healthy masculinity brings peace. It restores order. It settles down the chaos. This is why we need it. This is why we need it. You know, insofar as I'm talking about faith, and I'm never shy about talking about faith. But Christ said, blessed are the meek. You familiar with that phrase? Blessed are the meek. Blessed are the meek. You know what meek means? You ever heard an expression for what this means? People think it's a synonym for weak. They think meekness equals weakness. That's not true. Meekness is not weakness. In fact, there's an expression for horses. It's called meeking a horse. Meeking a horse. You know what that means? Meeking a horse means taking a very powerful creature and bringing it under control. Helping that creature to control the power that's innate to it. Blessed are the meek. Meek people are not weak people. They're powerful people who know how to constrain themselves, who know how to control themselves. That's what that means. That's what that means. And so is there a difference between the left and the right? Yeah, you can see it all over the place. You can see it everywhere. What is that? When I watch those women screeching on the steps at the courthouse saying how much they love political assassinations, I instantly think they lack that order in their life. The disorder we're seeing is a product of the disorder of their own lives. And so what do we do about it? Well, we pray for sure. Prayer matters a great deal. It has immense power. Never look down upon it. Always look up to it. It's great. It's really great. I can tell you how much of my life I've benefited from. I can tell it's directly from the people who have prayed so many wonderful prayers for me. And for that, I'll be eternally grateful. That's a big thing. But just try as best you can to bring order to the world that you're a part of. And you don't have to do it at a huge societal level. We don't all have to be President Trump trying to restore order to the border, or restore order to the criminal justice system or any of these things. There's a lot of big picture items to take care of, but just in the small ways. What did Jordan Peterson say years ago? Make your bed. Start there. That's the easiest way to start bringing order to your life. Just make your bed. Take a shower. Shave. Start with your personal hygiene. Take care of the people around you. Don't just think about yourself all the time. That's the way to do it. And if you can cultivate that in our country, we will dramatically make this country better through one act of order at a time. One act of order at a time. Now, in a moment, I want to get into this thing about this very important thing, one of the founding elements of our country, that our rights come from God. That is not the position of the left. You can hear it when Hakeem Jeffries talks, when all these Democrats talk. They're constantly beating this drum that, in fact, your rights come from the government. And if you can convince enough of these young people, the kind that end up standing on the steps of a courthouse screeching about how they love assassinations, if you can convince enough of them of that, that your rights are actually granted to you by government, that is how you destroy a country. Got the details on how they're doing that coming up on The Vince Show.
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8: 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We're going to be giving away another $100 cash. 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We'll be talking to him about some statewide issues. 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
11: Here's your KZRG forecast. A mainly cloudy sky into sunrise, low in the mid-50s. There's a fairly good chance of showers and thunderstorms on Thursday. Some of the rainfall could be on the heavy side. Highs up in the low 70s. Areas of rain, maybe a thunderstorm Thursday night, around a quarter to a half inch of rain, a low near 60. And keep the umbrella handy Friday, too. Showers and a few storms. Highs up mid-70s. At least some scattered storms are possible over the weekend as well. I'm meteorologist Mark Thibodeau in the KZRG Storm Center.
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1: You know, on Sunday, there was an amazing national prayer event on the National Mall where they were rededicating the country to one nation under God. Speaker Mike Johnson was there, and he said something that we all basically take for granted, but it's always wonderful to hear.
16: And now, as we approach the 250th anniversary of American independence, we face a new set of challenges in a new era. In recent years, we've seen sinister ideologies sow confusion and discord among our people. We've witnessed attacks on our history, on our heroes, and the cherished moral and spiritual identity of this great nation. These voices insist to the young and impressionable that our story, the American story, is one of oppression and hypocrisy and failure, and that this story can only be understood through the lens of our sins. But Father, we reject that. We rebuke it in your name. Those voices have sought to distort the self-evident truth that we know so well, that our founders boldly proclaimed in the Declaration, that our rights do not derive from the government. They come from you, our Creator and Heavenly Father.
1: Now, those founding words came as a surprise to Ms. Now, where a hostess called Katie Turr this week said, that sounds radical.
17: What about this passage from Mike Johnson declaring that our rights do not derive from government? They come from you, our Creator and Heavenly Father. Is this him putting God over the Declaration of Independence?
1: Him? I think God did that. I don't think Mike Johnson did that.
17: Okay.
18: Well, you know, I actually think that idea is not wholly uncommon. I mean,
1: what? Imagine trying to hedge your explanation for the existence of God. Oh, it's so completely sad. But, you know, it's amazing. You know, where does something like that come from? How does Katie Turr come up with this? Like, did somebody feed her that line? Like, hey, make it a scandal that he referenced the Declaration of Independence. And no, the answer is no. It's a conspiracy of instinct. The left constantly preaches to its own people and to anybody else that they can fill their heads. They tell them your rights come from government because it's a power project for the Democrats. If you become aware that your rights don't come from government, Democrats will lose power, and they can't allow that to happen. They can't allow it to happen. It's too much.
19: Within the first 100 words, there's God and then Creator in the Declaration of Independence that she's citing there.
1: Endowed by our Creator with certain inalienable rights. Yeah, and the
19: separate and equal station to which the laws of nature and nature's God entitle them.
1: Yeah, I know. Have you ever noticed how much they don't want to talk about this? Jamie Raskin this past week was like, I'm not talking about the Declaration of Independence. The left hates the Declaration of Independence. They hate it so much. I'm talking about the Constitution. The word God doesn't appear there. And it's like, well, wait a second. What, you can pick and choose the founding documents? Is that the goal here? Because I feel like the Declaration of Independence seems pretty important to me. The same group of people who say no kings all the time, no kings, refuses to refer to the document where we declare that very thing. It's a magical group of people, full of nonsense.
19: I think my favorite part of that clip, though, is that McKay Coppins guy knew that she just really stepped in it. Yep. He was trying to skate past it the best he could.
1: He wanted to protect his Ms. Now paycheck.
19: And he wound up looking stupid.
1: Yeah. Oh, my gosh. Hey, by the way, before we duck out today, if you've ever thought to yourself, man, I'd really like to get dinner with Vince. I'd really like to throw back a bourbon with Vince. If you're in the Northern Virginia, Washington, D.C. area, you can actually do that tonight. We're going to be at Bourbon Boulevard Reserve. Bourbon Boulevard Reserve, 6 p.m. tonight, the Dulles Town Center. It's going to be great. Give them a call. Let them know you want to stop by for the event. Appreciate it. Again, Bourbon Boulevard Reserve, Dulles Town Center, 6 p.m. this evening. If you want to stop by, I'd love to see you. I'll be back with you tomorrow on The Vince Show.
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4: 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Left wing Wallace. Down the lane, Caruso to the rim for finishing touches, baby. AC lays it in with a left hand. Thunder 122, the Spurs 113. We're on the brink of getting this thing even at Paycom Center.
3: You heard it all on the Thunder Radio Network. That was the final score. The series is now tied at one apiece. Shai Gilgeous-Alexander led the way with 30 points and 9 assists. Victor Wembanyama, 21 points and 17 rebounds. The Spurs as a team had 21 turnovers. Stephon Castle responsible for 9 of them. When it comes to the Stanley Cup West Final, the Golden Knights outscored the Avalanche 4-2. In Major League Baseball, the Blue Jays currently lead the Yankees in the Bronx 2-0, bottom of the 8th inning. Angels over the A's 5-4, bottom of the 8th. Dodgers defeated the Padres 4-0.
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20: Castro charged. I'm Chris DeMeo, Fox News. The Justice Department announcing an indictment against former Cuban President Raul Castro.
21: Castro is facing 7 different counts, including murder. Acting Attorney General Todd Blanche said that he wants to see Castro on American soil. Federal grand jury in Miami returned the indictment last month. The announcement was made inside the iconic Freedom Tower, celebrating Cuban-American heritage in the United States. DOJ officials made the announcement at a ceremony honoring 4 men who died as part of the Brothers to the Rescue mission. In 1996, that group flew 3 planes to help rescue people fleeing from the communist nation. 2 of those planes were shot down. 4 people were killed.
20: Fox's David Spunt in Miami. President Trump said today he doesn't expect further escalation from Cuba. Wildfires continue to plague California. Fox's Christina Coleman is in Los Angeles with the latest.
24: The largest is the Santa Rosa Island fire. It has ripped through more than 16,000 acres in Santa Barbara County. Fortunately, no one was injured. Thousands were forced to evacuate from the fast-moving Sandy fire, burning about 30 miles northwest of Los Angeles.
20: Officials report that there are over 1,500 active wildfires burning. Elon Musk's SpaceX heads to Wall Street.
27: Musk unveiling SpaceX's filing for its blockbuster initial public offering with the Securities and Exchange Commission. The IPO is expected to raise a record amount of money, valuing Elon Musk's company at up to $2 trillion. SpaceX plans to use the money to put artificial intelligence data centers in space. The IPO is likely to be the first of 3 potential mega offerings this year, with OpenAI and Anthropic both having their sights on the public market. Shares of SpaceX will be listed on the NASDAQ, and reports indicate that its debut could take place as soon as mid-June. Hillary Barsky, Fox News.
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29: Mostly cloudy tonight with an overnight low of 56. I'm Steve Smith. Here's what's trending on News Talk KZRG. The death of his son has earned a man from Barton County 15 years in prison. Jeremy Van Meter pleaded guilty to child endangerment, resulting in death after his 16-month-old boy died in 2021 after getting his head caught in a makeshift cover in a pack-and-play. Van Meter told investigators he did not check on his son for several hours. Memorial Day coming up on Monday in Neosho, the American League Junction Post 163 and VFW Post 4142 will hold a joint program. Gets underway at 10 a.m. on Monday at the VFW Post at the Big Flag at Highway 60 and 59. Virgil Alcorn of the Missouri American Legion and VFW says everyone is invited.
0: We want the public to come, not just veterans, the public, because the last 2 years we've seen a little bit of public come, but we're encouraging the public to come this year and any following year, too.
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15: Spring brings fresh blooms, ball games, and backyard barbecues. 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
10: Here's your KZRG forecast. A mainly cloudy sky into sunrise, a low of 56. A good chance of showers and storms on Thursday. Could be some brief but heavy rainfall. Highs in the low 70s. Areas of rain and some thunder on Friday. Low around 60, a high in the mid-70s. I'm meteorologist Mark Thibodeau in the KZRG Storm Center.
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12: Great radio stations everywhere, along with Sam and Polo. It is the Joe Pags Show. Thanks a lot for stopping by. I'm the aforementioned Joe Pags. Lots going on this hour. Doug Brunt at the bottom of the hour. He's an author. He's a guy who's got a book out about the Nobel family and the oil riches and some very, very seemingly small moves that changed the history. You might not have even had communism had some of these moves been done. We're going to have that with Douglas Brunt. I didn't realize that the Nobel family was rich from oil money. I don't know everything about everything. I know a little bit about a lot. But I don't follow where the money goes and where it came from. I knew that Alfred Nobel, the guy that they named the prize after, is the guy that invented like dynamite, which is like kind of interesting that the Peace Prize goes with it. But we're going to get into that. Doug is also Megyn Kelly's husband, and we will talk to him about what's happening inside the house when you got Iran going on. You got Megyn on this side and others on the other side and people going at each other. You know, does she deal with it the way she did 20 years ago? Is it different now? And then also, what went into the decision to go on that tour where she was speaking shortly after Charlie Kirk was killed in a speaking engagement himself? So we get into all that, and then some at the bottom of the hour. Don't miss a second of that. It'll be Douglas Brunt on the Joe Pag Show. I am for us doing constitutional amendments that make sense. I think that we should probably take a look at doing that more often, because when we have people making decisions in courts that don't seem to be constitutional, but they might be decisions that you would agree with, you should push for a constitutional amendment. We know that a person who was born outside the U.S. and was not a natural-born citizen, because you can be born outside the U.S., still be natural-born if your parents are citizens, if they're on vacation, they have the baby, whatever, you're still a natural-born citizen. Either by blood or by land, you've got to be a natural-born citizen to be the president. We know that. But you can be a member of the House of Representatives. You can be a senator if you weren't born here, as long as you're a naturalized citizen. You can also be somebody who's a judge serving on a bench, maybe even with a lifetime appointment, if you weren't born here. And we know there are a lot of people who are in very important jobs that weren't born here. Many of them do a very good job. A lot of them do the job of their former land, like Ilhan Omar that we mentioned last hour, literally has said, I am in Congress to do the work for the Somalian people. She said that. Then later she said that somehow we screwed up the translation. She was speaking Somali. She didn't really say that, but she did. Then we have people like Zoran Mamdani, the mayor of New York City, largest city in the country, born in Uganda, is a far left-wing socialist, a guy who lied to get into office and now just says anything he feels like saying, does anything he feels like doing. And the people there, I think a lot of them, now wish they hadn't elected him. I mean, should there be a role that he can't be the mayor of a city in the United States if you weren't born here? Well, he's a naturalized citizen. Should that apply to all governmental jobs? It's not to say that somebody with Ugandan background can't eventually become something in an elective office or elected office. Not to say somebody from Somalia or has Somalian background can't be, but why not wait a generation? All right, Zoran can't, but his kids can. That would make sense, wouldn't it? If they were born here. Ilhan can't, but her kids can. Not that they would. I think that would, you know, entail them working. We did have a story the other day about her daughter that just basically is a protester.

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2: Now.
3: Candidates endorsed by President Trump won Republican primaries all across the South. Fox's Mark Meredith has details.
4: In Georgia, the Republican race for governor will be heading to a runoff. Trump backs the lieutenant governor, Burt Jones, in the race. He's going to be facing off against billionaire businessman Rick Jackson. There is going to be a runoff also in Georgia's Senate primary, also closely watched. This is the race to go against John Ossoff, the primary less than a month away, happening on June 16. Also closely watching what's happening in Texas, the Lone Star State, where Trump's endorsement made huge news. The president picking the Texas Attorney General over the incumbent Senator John Cornyn in this runoff. Cornyn said today he still believes that even without getting the president's pick, he's got a shot.
3: Alabama Senator Tommy Tuberville won the primary for governor of his state. Former Senator Doug Jones won the Democratic primary. An illegal immigrant living in California has a new residence in prison after being convicted on child pornography charges. Fox's John Saucier reports.
5: It'll be 50 years in prison for Guatemalan national Angel Emilio Rodriguez Marroquin, who produced child sexual abuse material featuring his own niece and nephew. Both these kids were only 8 years old. He's also the subject of a child exploitation investigation in Guatemala. The Department of Homeland Security said he illegally entered the country in 2024, but was released by the Biden administration. His niece, the young girl, by the way, is special needs. He pleaded guilty to producing and possessing child pornography. John Saucier, Fox News.
3: SpaceX is officially targeting an initial public offering on the NASDAQ under the ticker symbol SPCX. The public market debut is expected as early as June 12, 2026. SpaceX was valued at $1.25 trillion in February after merging with XAI, Elon Musk's artificial intelligence startup. The offering could make Musk the world's first trillionaire. I'm Deborah Valentine. This is Fox News.
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8: Here's your KZRG forecast. A mainly cloudy sky into sunrise, a low of 56. A good chance of showers and storms on Thursday. Could be some brief but heavy rainfall. Highs in the low 70s. Areas of rain and some thunder on Friday. Low around 60, a high in the mid-70s. I'm meteorologist Mark Thibodeau in the KZRG Storm Center.
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1: In Texas, this is a fascinating development because President Trump has obviously endorsed Ken Paxton. He said, Paxton's my guy. We're going to go with Paxton. Better chance that the Trump agenda, which Americans keep voting for, is going to be fulfilled by Ken Paxton. And the hysteria that we've seen since President Trump made that pick, it's been delicious.
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2: I'm Chris DeMeo. The president's job approval has slipped below 40% in the latest Fox News poll as voters express concerns about the economy.
3: 39% approve of the president's performance, with just 29% approving his handling of the economy. A little more than half of those polled said rising gas prices are a major problem for their families, with the same number saying their families' finances are worse now compared to 2 years ago.
2: Fox's Jessica Rosenthal. President Trump endorsing Texas Attorney General Ken Paxton for Senate over incumbent John Cornyn.
4: He's been in office since I was in college, and I'm 63. And I've asked every voter that I've met, whether it's one or thousands, can you name one great accomplishment of John Cornyn? And the answer has, there's never been an answer. And that's part of the problem. He doesn't deliver results for Texas.
2: Paxton appearing on Fox's The Ingram Angle. The winner faces Democrat James Tallarico. 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
10: Here's your KCRG forecast, a mainly cloudy sky into sunrise, low in the mid-50s. There's a fairly good chance of showers and thunderstorms on Thursday. Some of the rainfall could be on the heavy side. Highs up in the low 70s. Areas of rain, maybe a thunderstorm Thursday night, around a quarter to a half inch of rain, a low near 60. And keep the umbrella handy Friday, too. Showers and a few storms. Highs up mid-70s. At least some scattered storms are possible over the weekend as well. I'm meteorologist Mark Thibodeau in the KCRG Storm Center.
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4: Castro in trouble. I'm Chris DeMeo, Fox News. The Justice Department announcing an indictment against former Cuban President Raul Castro.
5: The Justice Department says the brother of the late Cuban dictator Fidel Castro is facing a host of charges, among them murder and conspiracy, with acting Attorney General Todd Blanche giving this message.
6: We expect that he will show up here by his own will or by another way.
5: Meantime, Secretary of State Marco Rubio has urged the Cuban people to demand new leadership on the island, even as the regime there continues to threaten to retaliate against any possible U.S. military action, which may yet come.
4: Fox's Kevin Cork. California Governor Gavin Newsom blasting President Trump in the wake of ongoing wildfires.
7: There's multiple wildfires burning in California right now, including the Santa Rosa Island fire, which has scorched more than 16,000 acres since Friday in Santa Barbara County. Governor Gavin Newsom's office writing, quote, "This is federally managed land and these crews are working hard. The question is whether the Trump administration, which gutted the Forest Service by 16% and left it in disarray, has given them everything they need." California gubernatorial candidate Steve Hilton responded by saying, quote, "This is truly sick from Gavin Newsom. He just won't take responsibility for anything."
4: Fox's Christina Coleman. Elon Musk's SpaceX heads to Wall Street.
8: The IPO is expected to raise a record amount of money, valuing Elon Musk's company at up to $2 trillion. SpaceX plans to use the money to put artificial intelligence data centers in space. The IPO is likely to be the first of three potential mega offerings this year, with OpenAI and Anthropic both having their sights on the public market. Shares of SpaceX will be listed on the NASDAQ, and reports indicate that its debut could take place as soon as mid-June. Hillary Barsky, Fox News.
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4: Another threat. President Trump says the U.S. military is ready to strike Iran again if Tehran refuses to budge on its nuclear program as negotiations continue. Iran is hitting back with rhetoric of its own.
12: Iran's parliament speaker and top negotiator Mohammad Khalibaf spoke today saying it's the United States that is seeking another round of war. He added in a statement, for the sake of reassuring the dear people of Iran, I want to say that our military forces have used the opportunity provided by the ceasefire to rebuild their military strength as best as possible. His comments were echoed by Iran's foreign minister, who spoke today from Tehran, saying that he and Iranian commanders are on the same page. Right now, there is a massive U.S. military buildup across the region. New video shows U.S. refuelers parked at Tel Aviv's Ben-Gurion Airport, waiting in case President Trump orders new strikes against the regime.
4: Fox's Trey Yingst. Meantime, Iran executed two people for creating a group to disrupt the country's security. Vanessa Trump, the former wife of Donald Trump Jr. and the mother of five of President Trump's grandchildren, says that she's been diagnosed with breast cancer. The 48-year-old announced her diagnosis in a personal health update she shared on Instagram. The president's job approval not in good shape in the latest Fox News poll as voters express concerns about the economy. Here's Fox's Jessica Rosenthal.
13: The latest Fox News poll shows 39% approve of the president's performance, with just 29% approving his handling of the economy. A little more than half of those polled said rising gas prices are a major problem for their families, with the same number saying their families' finances are worse now compared to 2 years ago. Nearly 6 in 10 voters said when it comes to the economy, the most important issue is the cost of living. The poll also found the president's losing support with key groups, with 80% of Republicans and just 54% of non-MAGA Republicans saying they approve of the president's performance. Jessica Rosenthal, Fox News.
4: Stocks finishing higher Wednesday, the Dow finishing up 645 points. I'm Chris DeMeo. This is Fox News.
0: Spring brings fresh blooms, ball games, and backyard barbecues. But it also brings powerful storms. When severe weather threatens the four states, we keep you ahead of the storm with live radar, instant text alerts, and wall-to-wall coverage from the News Talk KCRG Storm Center. 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
15: Here's your KZRG forecast. A mainly cloudy sky into sunrise, a low of 56. A good chance of showers and storms on Thursday. Could be some brief but heavy rainfall. Highs in the low 70s. Areas of rain and some thunder on Friday. Low around 60, a high in the mid 70s. I'm meteorologist Mark Thibodeau in the KZRG Storm Center.
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0: 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Stay ahead of the curve with a News Talk KCRG Morning News Watch 6 to 9 in the morning. 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
1: Fox News, I'm Deborah Valentine. New warnings from Iran should military attacks occur again. Fox's Ashley Webster reports from Tel Aviv, Israel.
2: Iran's Revolutionary Guard is threatening to extend the war beyond the region if the United States decides to resume its military attacks. Iran's foreign minister says a return to war will, quote, feature many more surprises.
1: Reuters reporting Iran has executed two more people for creating a group to disrupt the country's security. The Justice Department is creating an advisory committee on anti-Semitism to inform the acting U.S. Attorney General on how to combat hate targeting Jews. Chairman of the DOG Task Force to Combat Anti-Semitism, Leo Terrell on Fox's Hannity.
3: I'm not Jewish. This is an issue that involves everyone, black, white, brown, Catholics, Muslims, Baptists, Christians.
1: The group will hear from victims in town hall style events. 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
7: Here's your KCRG forecast, a mainly cloudy sky into sunrise, low in the mid-50s. There's a fairly good chance of showers and thunderstorms on Thursday. Some of the rainfall could be on the heavy side. Highs up in the low 70s. Areas of rain, maybe a thunderstorm Thursday night, around a quarter to a half inch of rain, a low near 60. And keep the umbrella handy Friday, too. Showers and a few storms. Highs up mid-70s. At least some scattered storms are possible over the weekend as well. I'm meteorologist Mark Thibodeau in the KCRG Storm Center.
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7: Castro indicted. I'm Deborah Valentine, Fox News. The Department of Justice is bringing charges against former Cuban President Raul Castro in a new indictment that accuses him of downing civilian planes and more. Fox's David Spun is in Miami with the latest.
8: Raul Castro, the 94-year-old former Cuban president and brother of the late Fidel Castro, the man who led the Cuban Revolution, is now facing seven criminal charges, including murder. In 1996, a humanitarian group called Brothers to the Rescue flew three planes to help rescue people fleeing the communist nation. Two aircraft were shot down off the Cuban coast. Four people were killed. According to the indictment, Raul Castro met with military leaders and authorized them to take decisive and deadly action against Brothers to the Rescue aircraft. Representatives from the Cuban government put out a statement condemning the indictment.
7: It's unclear if or when Castro would travel to the U.S. to face charges. New warnings are coming from Iran about the response they may unleash if military attacks start up again. Fox's Aisha Hasni has details from the White House.
9: The president says that the U.S. military is ready to go if he gets the wrong answer from Iran, telling reporters that a strike could happen very quickly.
10: President Trump hopes Iran is close to accepting a nuclear deal with the U.S., but warns he is ready to ditch a six-week ceasefire and resume strikes if they don't, sending Iran this message during his commencement speech at the U.S. Coast Guard Academy in Connecticut.
11: We hit them very hard, but we may have to hit them even harder.
10: It comes as Axios reports Qatar and other regional allies have been refining the peace proposal to bridge any remaining gaps between the two sides.
7: The U.S. wants Iran to abandon their nuclear program. 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
7: Candidates endorsed by President Trump won Republican primaries all across the South. Fox's Mark Meredith has the details.
14: In Georgia, the Republican race for governor will be heading to a runoff. Trump backed the lieutenant governor, Burt Jones, in the race. He's going to be facing off against billionaire businessman Rick Jackson. There is going to be a runoff also in Georgia's Senate primary, also closely watched. This is the race to go against John Ossoff, the primary less than a month away, happening on June 16. Also closely watching what's happening in Texas, the Lone Star State, where Trump's endorsement made huge news. The president picking the Texas Attorney General over the incumbent Senator John Cornyn in this runoff. Cornyn said today he still believes that even without getting the president's pick, he's got a shot.
7: Alabama Senator Tommy Tuberville won the primary for governor of his state. Former Senator Doug Jones won the Democratic primary. The Southern Poverty Law Center, a prominent civil rights group, is facing continued scrutiny after being accused of using paid informants inside of extremist groups and misleading donors. Fox's Chad Pergram has the latest from Capitol Hill.
15: Republicans called the hearing manufacturing hate. Republicans claim the SPLC duped its donors by bankrolling hate groups, and that energized extremists. Democrats say the SPLC tried to infiltrate racist organizations, not advocate for them. Republicans say the SPLC was once committed to bankrupting neo-Nazis and shining a light on the Aryan Nation. But Republicans believe the SPLC pivoted. It now attacks conservatives like the Family Research Council and Moms for Liberty.
7: This House investigation comes on the heels of an 11-count indictment for the center. Federal officials accusing the organization of money laundering and bank fraud. SpaceX officially targeting an initial public offering on the NASDAQ as early as June 12th, 2026. I'm Deborah Valentine. This is Fox News.
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17: 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It's a small ask, and 99% of the people around here do that every day.
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23: Here's your KZRG forecast. A mainly cloudy sky into sunrise, a low of 56. A good chance of showers and storms on Thursday. Could be some brief but heavy rainfall. Highs in the low 70s. Areas of rain and some thunder on Friday. Low around 60, a high in the mid 70s. I'm meteorologist Mark Thibodeau in the KZRG Storm Center.
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0: Your morning moves fast. Stay ahead of the curve with a News Talk KCRG Morning News Watch 6 to 9 in the morning. 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
1: Fox News, I'm Chris DeMeo. The president's job approval has slipped below 40% in the latest Fox News poll as voters express concerns about the economy.
2: 39% approve of the president's performance, with just 29% approving his handling of the economy. A little more than half of those polled said rising gas prices are a major problem for their families, with the same number saying their families' finances are worse now compared to 2 years ago.
1: Fox's Jessica Rosenthal. Elon Musk's SpaceX heads to Wall Street. The company's shares will be listed on the NASDAQ.
3: Musk unveiling SpaceX's filing for its blockbuster initial public offering with the Securities and Exchange Commission. The IPO is expected to raise a record amount of money, valuing Elon Musk's company at up to $2 trillion.
1: Fox's Hillary Barsky. The stock sale could also make Musk the world's first trillionaire. 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
2: Here's your KCRG forecast. A mainly cloudy sky into sunrise, low in the mid-50s. There's a fairly good chance of showers and thunderstorms on Thursday. Some of the rainfall could be on the heavy side. Highs up in the low 70s. Areas of rain, maybe a thunderstorm Thursday night, around a quarter to a half inch of rain, a low near 60. And keep the umbrella handy Friday, too. Showers and a few storms. Highs up mid-70s. At least some scattered storms are possible over the weekend as well. I'm meteorologist Mark Thibodeau in the KCRG Storm Center.
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0: When storms hit, not only can you hear play-by-play updates on News Talk KZRG, but now you can also see them roll in with KZRG's Eye in the Sky, powered by Superior Roofing and Construction. 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
5: Castro in trouble. I'm Chris DeMeo, Fox News. The Justice Department announcing an indictment against former Cuban President Raul Castro.
6: The Justice Department says the brother of the late Cuban dictator Fidel Castro is facing a host of charges, among them murder and conspiracy, with acting Attorney General Todd Blanche giving this message.
7: We expect that he will show up here by his own will or by another way.
6: Meantime, Secretary of State Marco Rubio has urged the Cuban people to demand new leadership on the island, even as the regime there continues to threaten to retaliate against any possible U.S. military action, which may yet come.
5: Fox's Kevin Cork. California Governor Gavin Newsom blasting President Trump in the wake of ongoing wildfires.
8: There's multiple wildfires burning in California right now, including the Santa Rosa Island fire, which has scorched more than 16,000 acres since Friday in Santa Barbara County. Governor Gavin Newsom's office writing, quote, "This is federally managed land and these crews are working hard. The question is whether the Trump administration, which gutted the Forest Service by 16% and left it in disarray, has given them everything they need." California gubernatorial candidate Steve Hilton responded by saying, quote, "This is truly sick from Gavin Newsom. He just won't take responsibility for anything."
5: Fox's Christina Coleman. Elon Musk's SpaceX heads to Wall Street.
9: The IPO is expected to raise a record amount of money, valuing Elon Musk's company at up to $2 trillion. SpaceX plans to use the money to put artificial intelligence data centers in space. The IPO is likely to be the first of three potential mega offerings this year, with OpenAI and Anthropic both having their sights on the public market. Shares of SpaceX will be listed on the NASDAQ, and reports indicate that its debut could take place as soon as mid-June. Hillary Barsky, Fox News.
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5: Another threat. President Trump says the U.S. military is ready to strike again if Tehran refuses to budge on its nuclear program as negotiations continue. Reuters reports Iran is reviewing U.S. proposals, but Iran is hitting back with rhetoric of its own.
12: Iran's parliament speaker and top negotiator Mohammad Khalibaf spoke today saying it's the United States that is seeking another round of war. He added in a statement, for the sake of reassuring the dear people of Iran, I want to say that our military forces have used the opportunity provided by the ceasefire to rebuild their military strength as best as possible. His comments were echoed by Iran's foreign minister, who spoke today from Tehran, saying that he and Iranian commanders are on the same page. Right now, there is a massive U.S. military buildup across the region. New video shows U.S. refuelers parked at Tel Aviv's Ben-Gurion Airport, waiting in case President Trump orders new strikes against the regime.
5: Fox's Trey Yingst in Tel Aviv. Meantime, Iran executing two people for creating a group to disrupt the country's security. Vanessa Trump, the wife of former wife of Donald Trump Jr. and the mother of five of President Trump's grandchildren, says she's been diagnosed with breast cancer. The 48-year-old announcing her diagnosis in a personal health update she shared on Instagram. It's the end of the line for The Late Show.
13: The Late Show with Stephen Colbert ends its run tonight after being canceled back in July. While the details of the series finale have not been revealed, the episodes leading up to tonight's finale included performances from David Byrne and Bruce Springsteen, an interview with Steven Spielberg, and appearances from his fellow late-night hosts, including Jimmy Kimmel and Jimmy Fallon, who said their shows will go dark tonight in honor of Colbert's final show. CBS called ending the show a financial decision, as The Late Show was reportedly losing around $40 million per year. Michelle Polino, Fox News.
5: I'm Chris DeMeo. This is Fox News.
0: There's never a bad time for things like a day off from work, a call from a loved one, or $100 in cash. 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
15: Here's your KZRG forecast. A mainly cloudy sky into sunrise, a low of 56. A good chance of showers and storms on Thursday. Could be some brief but heavy rainfall. Highs in the low 70s. Areas of rain and some thunder on Friday. Low around 60, a high in the mid-70s. I'm meteorologist Mark Thibodeau in the KZRG Storm Center.
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2: Fox News, I'm Deborah Valentine. President Trump is urging Iran to accept the latest U.S. peace proposal to end the conflict between the two nations or face consequences. White House Deputy Chief of Staff for Policy, Stephen Miller, tells Fox's Jesse Waters Primetime.
3: They can either agree to a piece of paper that is satisfactory to the United States, or they can face a punishment from our military, the likes of which has not been seen in modern history.
2: President Trump says U.S. military forces are ready for action if Iran makes the wrong decision. The president's job approval has slipped below 40% in the latest Fox News poll as voters express concerns about the economy. Fox's Jessica Rosenthal.
4: The latest Fox News poll shows 39% approve of the president's performance, with just 29% approving his handling of the economy.
2: Respondents cite concerns about rising gas prices and family finances. 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

0: here's your KCRG forecast. A mainly cloudy sky into sunrise, low in the mid-50s. There's a fairly good chance of showers and thunderstorms on Thursday. Some of the rainfall could be on the heavy side. Highs up in the low 70s. Areas of rain, maybe a thunderstorm Thursday night, around a quarter to a half inch of rain, a low near 60. And keep the umbrella handy Friday, too. Showers and a few storms. Highs up mid-70s. At least some scattered storms are possible over the weekend as well. I'm meteorologist Mark Thibodeau in the KCRG Storm Center.
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0: Spring brings fresh blooms, ball games, and backyard barbecues. But it also brings powerful storms. 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
6: Cuba's Castro indicted. I'm Deborah Valentine, Fox News. U.S. prosecutors now say Cuban leader Raul Castro is under indictment for allegedly orchestrating the killing of U.S. citizens participating in humanitarian efforts in the 90s. Fox's Evan Brown reports from Miami.
7: Now that a Miami federal grand jury is charging elderly former Cuban dictator Raul Castro for masterminding the killing of four U.S. civilian pilots during the 1996 Brothers to the Rescue mission, Cuban Americans wonder if he'll ever be brought to the U.S. for trial, like ousted Venezuelan leader Nicolas Maduro.
8: There's an arrest warrant issued for a reason, because we certainly expect and believe that Mr. Castro is entitled to his day in court right here in Miami.
7: Todd Blanch, the acting U.S. Attorney General. Cuban officials denounced the indictment, calling the act aggressive. President Trump has been using blockades of oil shipments to pressure the communist island for reforms. In Miami, Eben Brown, Fox News.
6: Iran says it's reviewing the latest American proposal to end the conflict. Fox's Jonathan Savage reports.
9: President Trump says he's willing to wait a few days to get the right answers from Iran, but continues to warn of renewed attacks if he doesn't like what they say. An Iranian foreign ministry spokesman says they are reviewing the latest views from the United States. The U.S. is putting economic pressure on Iran after 6 weeks of ceasefire. The military boarded, then released a vessel suspected of trying to break the blockade of Iranian ports. In Iran, the crackdown on dissent continues. Two people executed on charges of creating a group to disrupt the country's security. Jonathan Savage, Fox News.
6: The 2025 UPS Boeing plane crash that killed 15 people in Louisville, Kentucky, could have been prevented if an original plane inspection schedule had not been relaxed. That according to the NTSB, which has been holding hearings on the crash. America's listening to Fox News.
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6: Tech companies in the Bay Area are laying off employees as the effects of AI impact the tech sector. Fox 2 San Francisco's L.A. Rasmus has details.
14: Intuit announced it will let go of 3,000 workers, roughly 17% of its workforce, by the end of July. The company says it's a move to streamline operations. It comes the same day 8,000 workers from Meta got official notice that they are now out of a job. Last month, Meta executives announced it planned to shed about 10% of its global workforce to improve efficiency and offset the cost of $125 billion in AI investments. The two Bay Area tech companies join a growing list of companies planning mass layoffs, including Microsoft, Block, Coinbase, Pinterest, and LinkedIn.
6: Meta announced that laid-off employees would receive at least 16 weeks of severance pay and reassigned around 7,000 employees not affected by layoffs to work on a new AI project. SpaceX, led by Tesla CEO Elon Musk, plans to go public, Fox Business's Grady Trimble reports.
15: This filing with the Securities and Exchange Commission sets the stage for a SpaceX debut on the NASDAQ in mid-June. June 12th is what's being reported. The SEC filing does confirm that Goldman Sachs will lead the underwriting. Morgan Stanley, Bank of America, Citi, JP Morgan, and others will also be involved. The paperwork peels back the curtain on the financials of SpaceX, too. The company now includes the rocket business, Starlink satellites, and artificial intelligence company XAI. SpaceX generated $18.7 billion in revenue last year, reporting a loss of around $4.9 billion. It generated a nearly $800 million profit the previous year in 2024.
6: Musk will serve as CEO, CTO, and chairman of the board. The company, to be traded under the ticker symbol SPCX, wants to raise as much as $80 billion in funding. I'm Deborah Valentine. This is Fox News.
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19: Here's your KZRG forecast. A mainly cloudy sky into sunrise, a low of 56. A good chance of showers and storms on Thursday. Could be some brief but heavy rainfall. Highs in the low 70s. Areas of rain and some thunder on Friday. Low around 60, a high in the mid 70s. I'm meteorologist Mark Thibodeau in the KZRG Storm Center.
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22: Pressure campaign on Havana. Good morning. I'm Gordon Deal, along with Nicole Murray on this Thursday, May 21st. Glad you could be with us. Here's what we have for you this hour.
23: The United States has secured an indictment against former Cuban President Raul Castro for murder and conspiracy.
22: Two January 6th police officers are suing to block President Trump's newly announced anti-weaponization fund.
23: To fight great inflation, faculty at Harvard has voted to cap the number of A's for undergrads at about 20%.
22: And what to make of the four outbreaks of gastrointestinal illnesses on cruise ships this year?
24: So far this year, we're seeing, you know, a relatively steady pace of outbreaks, but definitely not as many as we saw last year. There were over 20 outbreaks total last year, and, you know, we're almost halfway through the year, and we only have four so far. So as far as GI outbreaks, it does look like a bit of a slower year than last year so far.
22: Nathan Diller at USA Today on whether cruise ships are really breeding grounds for viruses. Tensions have gone up another notch between Washington and Havana. The U.S. is charging former Cuban President Raul Castro with murder. The indictment yesterday came as President Trump is pushing for regime change in Cuba, where Castro's communists have been in charge since his late brother Fidel Castro led a revolution 67 years ago. Court documents show federal prosecutors charged Castro with murder, conspiracy to kill U.S. nationals, and destruction of aircraft. Acting Attorney General Todd Blanche.
8: We didn't indict. This isn't a show indictment. This is an indictment because we expect that there was a warrant issued for his arrest. So we expect that he will show up here by his own will or by another way.
22: Castro remains the country's most powerful figure despite his retirement from public life. The charges are connected to the Cuban military's shootdown of civilian planes flown by the humanitarian group Brothers to the Rescue back in 1996 when Castro was serving as defense minister. Three U.S. citizens and one permanent resident were killed. They were all members of the Cuban exile community. Police officers who came under attack by rioters at the Capitol on January 6th, 2021, are suing to stop President Trump's plan to set up a massive fund to compensate victims of weaponization and lawfare. In the lawsuit filed yesterday, former Capitol Police Officer Harry Dunn and Metropolitan Police Officer Daniel Hodges contend Trump intends to use the $1.8 billion to pay people who organized and took part in the riot. Hodges was asked about the message the fund sends.
1: It sends that if you commit violence in Donald Trump's name, that you will be protected legally, you will be rewarded financially, and that is his way of keeping these people on retainer for the next time he wants to influence the course of history with mass violence.
22: Video of Hodges screaming as he was being crushed by rioters in a doorframe on the west terrace of the Capitol became a leading image of the event. The lawsuit argues that the fund violates the 14th Amendment's prohibition on use of federal money to, quote, pay any debt or obligation incurred in aid of insurrection or rebellion against the United States. President Trump contends he is not in a hurry to make a deal with Iran, as any progress on a peace proposal between the two remains in limbo.
2: You were in Afghanistan and these other places 10 years. You were in Iraq. How long were you in Iraq? 12 years. You were in Korea for 7 years. World War II is different. That was 4 years. I'm in for 3 months. And much of it's been ceasefire, so.
22: His statement yesterday appeared to contrast with comments Trump made Tuesday to lawmakers at the White House's annual congressional picnic, where he said, quote, we're going to end the war very quickly. On Monday, Trump said he would hold off on attacking Iran at the request of leaders from Qatar, Saudi Arabia, and the United Arab Emirates after a U.S. strike was scheduled for Tuesday. On a related note, the Wall Street Journal is reporting that President Trump and Israeli Prime Minister Benjamin Netanyahu held a contentious call last evening, with Netanyahu railing against a pact to end the war with Iran. If you've missed anything from today's show, by the way, there's an easy way to catch up. All you have to do is tell Alexa, Siri, or Google to play This Morning with Gordon Deal. 11 minutes after the hour on This Morning, America's First News.
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3: Here's your KCRG forecast. A mainly cloudy sky into sunrise, a low in the mid-50s. There's a fairly good chance of showers and thunderstorms on Thursday. Some of the rainfall could be on the heavy side. Highs up in the low 70s. Areas of rain, maybe a thunderstorm Thursday night, around a quarter to a half inch of rain, a low near 60. And keep the umbrella handy Friday, too. Showers and a few storms. Highs up mid-70s. At least some scattered storms are possible over the weekend as well. I'm meteorologist Mark Thibodeau in the KCRG Storm Center.
4: 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This is America's First News, This Morning with Gordon Deal.
5: Thanks for spending time with us. Republicans see President Trump's sagging approval ratings as a major problem heading into the midterms. Is there time to turn things around? Here's Amy Parnes, senior political correspondent at The Hill. Amy, update us on polling.
6: The New York Times polls, there is an increasing number of dissatisfaction about President Trump's job performance. And I think that's reflected on, people facing issues on the economy, on gas prices and food prices. And I've been hearing from a number of Republicans, a lot of them Trump allies, about how unhappy they are. These are people, strategists, who have clients who are running in the midterms. They're facing these issues from their constituents, and they're not happy about how it's going. They think that it's not playing well for Republicans, and they're basically sounding the alarm, saying that it does not look good for Republicans if things continue the way they're going.
5: What could polling do, given what has happened recently with Trump's sort of political revenge tour, with successes in Indiana, Kentucky, Louisiana, the endorsement in the Senate race in Texas? We expect anything noticeable that could happen here?
6: That's what's interesting, is that, people are still very high on President Trump. A lot of his supporters still take whatever he says seriously. And so that is what's going to be interesting to watch going into the midterms. If voters are increasingly frustrated by what is happening, or they're willing to be patient and they're willing to listen to President Trump, as he said recently, said that people need to understand that the war in Iran is necessary. If people are willing to continue to be patient on that, the way they were with tariffs, and if not, how that's reflected in the midterms.
5: We're speaking with Amy Parnes, senior political correspondent at The Hill. The story is called Republicans Grow Increasingly Worried About Trump's Negative Polls. And here comes what I think is generally described as the summer lull, where people stop paying attention to politics. So what could that mean, say, for Republican chances in November, since we might not pick up campaigning until Labor Day?
6: Well, that's the thing, Gordon. There's still a lot of time left on the clock. I mean, there are people who are worried and saying, one Trump ally said to me the other day that it takes a long time to turn a ship around. And that's sort of what a lot of these candidates are facing, this narrative of rising prices. And that's what's concerning. But at the same time, I think that there is a lot of time left where anything can happen with the ongoing war. Gas prices could turn around. That would take a matter of weeks. And things shift very easily in politics. And so the other thing is that Democrats, while they're feeling good about their chances in November, is that they still don't have a strong narrative, other than we're not Trump, we're not MAGA. So they're going to need to work on their messaging and their narrative to pull in more voters, if not for 26, then for 28 and beyond.
5: There's still no really any leadership of the Democratic Party, not one single figure anyway, right?
6: That's part of the problem, that they are rudderless and leaderless and

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5: Mom!
6: Yeah?
5: Where does the bath drain go?
6: Why?
5: I was giving my favorite Lego man a bath, and he went down the drain, so I sent a guy in

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1: Fox News, I'm Chris DeMeo. The president's job approval has slipped below 40% in the latest Fox News poll as voters expressed concerns about the economy.
2: 39% approve of the president's performance, with just 29% approving his handling of the economy. A little more than half of those polled said rising gas prices are a major problem for their families, with the same number saying their families' finances are worse now compared to 2 years ago.
1: That's Fox's Jessica Rosenthal. Iran says it's reviewing the latest American proposal to end the conflict.
3: The U.S. is putting economic pressure on Iran after 6 weeks of ceasefire. The military boarded, then released a vessel suspected of trying to break the blockade of Iranian ports.
1: Fox's Jonathan Savage in London. Iran executing two people for creating a group to disrupt the country's security. 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
7: Glad you're with us. Welcome into Friday Eve. It is time now for the mic drop with this morning's Mike Gavin.
8: Good morning. Well, we've got a couple stories about people having bad days to talk about today. Let's start in Kansas City, where the Royals baseball team is struggling mightily out of the gate this season, and attendance has been sparse. And that means there was plenty of room in the upper deck at Kauffman Stadium this week for one guy to serve out his fantasy football punishment. Red Sox TV cameras caught sight of a young man camped out in an empty section of the stadium during a game, wearing a bright orange replica NASA jumpsuit and surrounded by giant letters, which read in all caps, "I stink at fantasy football." The rules of the punishment were unclear, but you can deduce that he likely would have to stay for the duration of the game and wear something brightly colored, so he had no chance of going unnoticed. Social media commenters had a few thoughts. Some laughed at how disappointed in himself the guy looked when the camera zoomed in on his face. Others thought the punishment wasn't severe enough, saying that they needed to at least confiscate his phone for maximum effect.
7: Like in the old days when you went to a baseball game.
8: Right.
7: And you didn't have your phone.
8: Right. But also, and it was also up there all by himself.
7: Yeah.
8: Sitting up there by yourself, you know, with your own thoughts, watching probably some bad baseball for 3 hours. These days, certainly for someone as young as him, probably would constitute punishment of some kind.
7: I think that's a fair observation.
8: That would have been a great day out for us when we were kids. But I mean, now that's punishment for like a 20-something.
7: Right. And those are big letters, as you pointed out, like one letter per seat back.
8: Yes.
7: Yeah. In a very, very open section.
8: Yeah. Yeah.
7: Of Kauffman Stadium.
8: So made for some entertainment for everybody else, I'm sure.
7: By the way, the New York Mets are only one game better than the Royals.
8: I'm aware of this. I was not trying to say that.
7: I wouldn't spend a lot of time beating up the Kansas City Royals when the Mets are kind of right there in the
8: Well, we've done tons of beating up on the Mets so far this season. I got to spread it around. There are other teams that are also having bad starts to their year. And while that guy, Gordon, wasn't having a day he'll want to relive, here's a guy that'll be paying for his bad day in multiple ways. A Texas man was arrested after police say he drove his Cybertruck into a lake. Police said the man told them that he did it to test out the Cybertruck's Wade Mode feature. Now, Wade Mode, according to the Cybertruck owner's manual, is designed for shallow creeks or rivers that have a maximum depth of 32 inches. Grapevine Lake, located in the Dallas-Fort Worth metro area, has a maximum depth of 65 feet. As you might expect, the truck flooded and stopped working. The driver and the passengers all escaped safely, and the Cybertruck was later removed from the lake with the help of the local fire department. Police say the 70-year-old driver was arrested on misdemeanor charges, spent the night in jail, and was released.
7: Wow. I want to know, like, how did he feel about Wade Mode?
8: Yeah.
7: Or did, you know, before he got in all kinds of trouble, I guess, did it work?
8: Yeah.
7: 32 inches, that's a good amount of water.
8: You would think.
7: It's almost 3 feet.
8: Yeah, you would think. I mean, those things are, we know the Cybertrucks are not cheap.
7: Yes.
8: So you would think before you drove your Cybertruck into a lake, Wade Mode or not, that maybe you'd flip through that owner's manual and just take a look and see if there was anything you need to know before you drive headfirst into the lake.
7: Especially somebody who's 70 years old.
8: Yeah.
7: You would think would have a little more research behind him before doing something like this.
8: You would hope, Gordon.
7: Whoa. 13 minutes in front of the hour.
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19: Here's your KZRG forecast. A mainly cloudy sky into sunrise, low in the mid-50s. There's a fairly good chance of showers and thunderstorms on Thursday. Some of the rainfall could be on the heavy side. Highs up in the low 70s. Areas of rain, maybe a thunderstorm Thursday night, around a quarter to a half inch of rain, a low near 60. And keep the umbrella handy Friday, too. Showers and a few storms. Highs up mid-70s. At least some scattered storms are possible over the weekend as well. I'm meteorologist Mark Thibodeau in the KZRG Storm Center.
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7: Thanks for being with us. In search of better sleep at night, the latest tips are from sleep pros in the Washington Post. Number one, eat a healthy diet. Fruits and vegetables, nuts, seeds, fish, eggs, and milk, for instance, contain melatonin. Number two, try breathing exercises. One technique is called the 4-7-8. First, inhale through your nose for 4 seconds. Hold your breath for 7. Exhale through your mouth for 8. Repeat as needed. Number three, use cognitive shuffling. I've not heard of this. You simply think of a word that's neutral or positive, like the word house. Then think of words that start with that first letter, like horse, harmonica, honey. Try to picture each object or idea for 5 to 15 seconds, maybe even imagining a scene with yourself in it, like you're playing the harmonica. 8 minutes now in front of the hour on This Morning. Once again, here's Nicole Murray.
12: And now, the three big things you need to know. Number one.
20: The Trump administration has secured an indictment against Cuba's former president, Raul Castro, after jets from his country shot down planes from humanitarian group Brothers to the Rescue in 1996. President Trump, after landing in Washington.
21: I think it was a very big moment for people that, not only Cuban Americans, but people that came from Cuba that want to go back to Cuba, people that want to see their family in Cuba. I think this is a very big day, very important day. They supported me to the nth degree.
20: The 94-year-old Castro has been charged with murder, conspiracy, and destruction of aircraft.
12: Number two.
20: President Trump says he is not in a hurry to make a deal with Iran.
21: We're going to give this one shot. I'm in no hurry. You know, everyone's saying, oh, the midterms, I'm in a hurry. I'm in no hurry. Ideally, I'd like to see few people killed as opposed to a lot.
20: On a related note, Trump says that Israeli Prime Minister Benjamin Netanyahu will do, quote, whatever I want him to do regarding Iran.
12: Number three.
20: A fast-moving brush fire in Simi Valley, California has forced thousands of residents to evacuate after flames tore through dry vegetation. Ventura County Fire spokesman Andrew Dowd.
22: Fire can quickly move into these neighborhoods and catch people by surprise if they have not followed evacuation orders. So we're urging all residents to make sure to follow evacuation orders as they are issued.
20: Fire officials report that the Sandy Fire has burned at least 1,600 acres. Republicans in the House and Senate are scrambling to pass a package to fund both ICE and Border Patrol by next week. House Speaker Mike Johnson is confident it will pass by the deadline.
23: Republicans are still on track to complete the reconciliation process on time by the June 1 deadline that we set. And Leader Scalise talked about that. We're going to fully fund immigration enforcement and border security in our reconciliation bill.
20: In other news, an Air France flight from Paris to Detroit has been forced to divert to Montreal due to U.S. flight restrictions linked to the Ebola outbreak. Federal officials say one of the passengers on board was from the Democratic Republic of Congo and was allowed on the plane by mistake. Episode 71 of When the Mic is Off has arrived. We asked, is it wrong to reserve chairs by the pool first thing in the morning while on vacation? Joy Hartlieb says it sounds like the hotel or resort needs more chairs. Sean Hurt says he splurges for a private spot so he doesn't have to worry.
7: No, this wouldn't be an issue for you because you don't wake up till noon. So all the chair squatters would be gone for lunch and you'd be able to swoop right in and get a chair.
20: No way. Those squatters keep their towels on the chairs through lunch. I would be right? Out of luck. Yeah.
7: Oh, man. 6 minutes now in front of the hour.
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7: Thanks for being with us. An ice cream truck in North Central Massachusetts is serving up free ice cream thanks to scores of donations from strangers inspired by a video from Maddie's Ice Cream and More. In the Gardner, Massachusetts area, the business went viral because a video captured a kid who couldn't afford an ice cream and was not turned away. In the video last month, Maddie Silvagnoli says, "We don't turn kids away when they don't have money. You want an ice cream from Maddie? You get an ice cream from Maddie." Commenters were moved. One wrote, "Is there a way to send like $200 for the kids who don't have money for ice cream?" And then the donations came pouring in as far away as Australia. And Maddie says they keep coming, so they're just going to give away the ice cream. That'll do it for this hour. For Nicole Murray and Mike Gavin, I'm Gordon Deal. 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
9: Here's your KCRG forecast. A mainly cloudy sky and a sunrise, low in the mid-50s. There's a fairly good chance of showers and thunderstorms on Thursday. Some of the rainfall could be on the heavy side. Highs up in the low 70s. Areas of rain, maybe a thunderstorm Thursday night, around a quarter to a half inch of rain, a low near 60. And keep the umbrella handy Friday, too. Showers and a few storms. Highs up mid-70s. At least some scattered storms are possible over the weekend as well. I'm meteorologist Mark Thibodeau in the KCRG Storm Center.
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7: Thanks for being with us. Small business profits are sinking as owners get squeezed by rising labor costs and energy prices spiking from the Iran war. Here's Nathan Bomey, business reporter at Axios. Nathan, set the scene.
8: Well, small business profits are really plunging, and I think it's pretty directly tied to the war, because the war has caused a real significant spike in energy prices, of course, and that leads directly into, you know, higher costs for small businesses, especially. Now, bigger companies maybe have some tools to be able to manage this, but the small businesses often don't have much flexibility, and gas prices hit a small company hard. You know, if you're, say, for example, you're a contractor, and you have a Ford F-150, which is the most popular vehicle in the country, but it guzzles a lot of gas. You know, an increase in gas prices like what we've seen is going to really hit you hard, and so they just don't have anywhere to run.
7: Small businesses for these purposes are defined as what? How big are they?
8: Well, it's really less than 250 workers. And, you know, it's really important to note that that's where a lot of the job creation comes from. You know, more than about half of all new jobs are created by these types of small companies. They're nimble. You know, they're the ones that can move quickly, and they're entrepreneurs who are, you know, able to make quick decisions. But often they just get super hard hit by this type of movement in energy prices. And I just don't think there's going to be a lot of relief soon. And so I think this could get worse before it gets better.
7: All right, talk about some of that April profitability that we saw.
8: Yeah, I mean, it's down 1.3%, which doesn't sound like a lot, but that's actually the biggest decline in 2 years, according to the Bank of America Institute. And so, you know, 1.3% decline in profits actually can be the difference between turning a profit and a loss, you know, because a lot of these small businesses are operating on pretty thin margins. And that's why, you know, gas prices is one of those things that it just has such a direct effect on profits. As soon as it changes, you know, it really starts to hit the bottom line. I think, you know, small businesses a lot of times is just, you know, sometimes even a solo operator or a family business. And, you know, families are hit hard by at the pump just as the ordinary American worker is.
7: We're speaking with Nathan Bomey, business reporter at Axios. The story is called Iran War Hits Small Business Hard. I thought spending was doing well, though.
8: Yeah, I think it is. And, you know, we'll say this is, I think that there is a interesting disconnect occurring between consumer sentiment figures and actual spending figures. Because you look at consumer sentiment right now, it's at a record low, which I think does seem to reflect the attitude and the vibes out there. It's like everybody you talk to is, you know, feels like things are just terrible. And yet when you actually look at the spending data, people are still spending. So maybe there's a bit of a disconnect there. Maybe people are just feeling not so great, but the bank account isn't so bad. I think, you know, with the job market, yes, there's been some big layoff announcements, but overall jobs seem pretty stable right now. So I don't think people are in terrible shape, but, you know, gas prices is the kind of thing that if it stays elevated for a long time could really start to undermine people.
7: And we're starting businesses at a pretty good clip, aren't we?
8: Yeah, and that's what's interesting about that, about this, is that although profitability for small businesses is hurting, actual business creation is doing pretty well. And so, you know, I think Americans are, you know, actually still seeing, you know, still in that entrepreneurial mindset.
7: Thanks, Nathan. Nathan Bomey, business reporter at Axios. 30 minutes now after the hour on This Morning, America's First News.

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1: 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We come this morning to you bearing many, many gifts.
2: One
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1: Yeah, we're giving away $100 cold hard cash with KZRG's Quick Cash. It's happening today and today only. Oh, psych. It's actually happening every single weekday, this week, next week, and the week after. Good morning.
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3: Iran says it's reviewing a new American proposal. I'm Dave Anthony, Fox News. After President Trump Monday delayed resuming bombing, still trying to work out a nuclear deal.
4: President Trump says he's in no hurry to make a deal since the U.S. naval blockade is causing significant economic damage to Iran and weakening the regime. He indicated the war could resume quickly if Iran doesn't respond well to this proposal.
5: We're all ready to go. We have to get the right answers.
4: With a focus on Iran's nuclear program and the Strait of Hormuz, the Islamic Republic recently created what they call the Persian Gulf Strait Authority to force vessels to coordinate directly with Iran in order to pass through the strait. Iran is still playing games as it relates to these negotiations, and there are real questions as the clock is ticking.
3: Fox's Trey Yingston, Tel Aviv. And in a new Fox News poll,
6: 65% of registered voters do think the U.S. is winning the war in Iran, but a large swath of Americans still reject the military action in the Middle East. The number of voters who oppose the conflict grew from 55% to 60% from April to now.
3: Fox's Madeline Rivera also in that poll. Only 39% approve of the overall job President Trump is doing. Half say rising gas prices are a major problem, and they're up another penny this morning. AAA's national average for regular now $4.56 per gallon. As the U.S. keeps up a blockade on oil for Cuba, leading to worsening fuel shortages there, more American pressure. An indictment against former leader Raul Castro.
7: Charging Raul Castro and several others with conspiracy to kill U.S. nationals.
3: They died 30 years ago when Cuba shot down humanitarian aid planes. And acting Attorney General Todd Blanche adds in the case against Castro,
7: there was a warrant issued for his arrest. So we expect that he will show up here by his own will or by another way.
3: Perhaps like in Venezuela, when in January the U.S. military captured Nicolas Maduro, who'd been indicted on drug and weapons charges, now jailed in New York. 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
2: 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We're heading for a high of 72. Your complete forecast with KZRG meteorologist Ken Boone following sports. That'll be at 6:08. It is 57 in Neosho, 57 in Pittsburgh, 59 in Galena, 59 in Joplin. 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They call it the Blue Envelope Program.
8: And Joplin police say it will improve communication between law enforcement officers and citizens, specifically those with communication barriers. Drivers with certain medical conditions can alert an officer of their situation by simply presenting them with this special blue envelope that is designed to hold your insurance, your registration, and your license. Again, this initiative simply aims to reduce anxiety and misunderstandings during traffic stops and emergency. I'm Ty Albright, News Talk KZRG.
1: The Missouri Attorney General's office now suing a company that operates Bitcoin ATMs in the Show Me State.
9: The lawsuit claims GPD Holdings LLC, which operates Bitcoin ATMs, has been profiting from fraud and charging excessive fees at its cryptocurrency kiosks. Missouri Attorney General Catherine Hanaway says the fees are poorly disclosed, non-refundable, and difficult to trace, and have become an effective tool for scammers to use to fleece people. The machines can be found at over 140 locations across Missouri in convenience stores, gas stations, liquor stores, and vape shops. Sue Danielson, Missouri Net.
2: A St. Charles County lawmaker calling for a special session to suspend Missouri's gas tax through the end of the year. Republican Tricia Byrne says her plan would pause the state's 29.5 cent per gallon tax for 7 months, a move expected to cost about $713 million. But with that tax funding, roads and bridges, how would the state make up the lost revenue?
10: We have plenty of money in general revenue, but MoDOT also has reserves as well. I would say let's go ahead and let MoDOT keep those reserves and let's backfill that with general revenue.
2: Burns points to Missouri's roughly $1.65 billion in transportation reserves and nearly $5 billion in general revenue already directed to road projects in recent years as evidence the state can cover the cost without impacting infrastructure. If you see news, text us at 417-782-1310-59. It's now 6:05. 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
1: Keeping your kids safe online. Missouri U.S. Senator Josh Hawley wants Congress to pass his provision to fund 200 child exploitation investigators and forensic analysts.
11: This is the crisis that is increasingly confronting every American family. Every family with children faces the risk that their child, when they log on, when they post something on the web, when they get a phone, that they will be solicited by a predator, that they will be lured into a dangerous situation by a predator, that they will themselves be trafficked.
1: This effort follows key advocacy from college football legend Tim Tebow, who testified about the desperate need for more resources at the federal level to save children from exploitation and abuse.
2: Memorial Day is on the way this Monday. In Neosho, the American Legion Post number 163 and VFW Post 4142 will be holding a joint program. It gets underway at 10 a.m. on Monday. The VFW Post and the Big Flag at the Highway 60 and 59 on Monday the 25th. Virgil Alcorn of the Neosho American Legion and VFW says everyone is invited.
12: Everybody here? We want the public to come, not just veterans, the public. Because the last 2 years we've seen a little bit of public come, but we're encouraging the public to come this year and any following year too.
2: The program will include multiple speakers, a presentation on the American flag, a flag ceremony, and the playing of taps. 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
13: In high school baseball, the Webb City Cardinals are headed to the Class 5 District 6 championship game. Webb City extended its incredible winning streak to 16 games on Wednesday, blanking Carl Junction 4-0 in the semifinals. Mason Young dominated on the bump, throwing a complete game, 3 hits, shutout with 6 strikeouts, while helping his own cause with an RBI sacrifice fly. The top-ranked Cardinals will battle Willard for the district crown this Friday at 6 p.m. The Royals fell to the Red Sox 4-3 last night, sunk by Jaron Duran, opposite field 2-run homer in the 7th. Kansas City gets a day off today before starting a 3-game series in Seattle Friday night at 6:40. And the Cardinals are looking to bounce back after a tough 7-0 shutout loss to the Pirates. Spencer Horwitz homered and Connor Griffin racked up 4 hits for Pittsburgh. St. Louis wraps up their 3-game series today. Catch all the action on AM 1230 The Talker. Pregame at noon. 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
14: Here is your KZRG forecast. Cloudy and milder force here today with scattered showers and storms. High temperatures in the low part of the 70s. Showers, rumbles of thunder tonight, low 60s. Cloudy with a chance of showers and storms Friday. Highs tomorrow, low to mid 70s. I'm Ken Boone in the KZRG Storm Center.
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1: 6:12 is the KZRG News Time. Thursday is the day. That's in the name, Thursday.
2: It makes me thirsty. 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
1: 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We'll take a look at the KZRG Storm Tracker radar here in the KZRG studio. Little wet west of us.
2: Yeah, though. The immediate four-state area, clean sweep, nothing happening here in the immediate four-state area. But about two counties or three counties to the west, there's a little bit of rain over in Montgomery County, extending up into Neosho County, and also near Fredonia, Kansas, that there's a little bit of rain. That is moving to the northeast, and there's also a little bit beginning to develop around Bartlesville in northeast Oklahoma. That might clip part of the four-state area. We're going to keep an eye on it. Nothing severe this morning. Now, your forecast, though, is calling for a chance of showers and thunderstorms today. And the high today is going to be around, will be cloudy, by the way, with a high of around 75. New rainfall amounts of less than a tenth of an inch, except for higher amounts during possible thunderstorms. Tonight, cloudy with the overnight low down to 62, with a better chance of showers and thunderstorms possible. Could get up to between a half and three quarters of an inch of rain possible. Then on Friday, tomorrow, chance of showers and thunderstorms likely mostly in the morning, mostly cloudy with a high near 74. We're going to keep an eye on the weather for you. We'll be talking with KZRG meteorologist Ken Boone. 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
1: 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Also, don't forget, we are still giving away $100 cash every single weekday. Be tuned in at 705, 805, 1205, and 405 for a code word. When you hear it, text it to 417-782-1310. And for every code word you text us, your name will be put into the running to be chosen to win $100. Then, at 6:40 this morning, in less than 40 minutes from now, we are going to be drawing a winner from yesterday's names. We'll then empty the Fez of Fortune, which is where the names are currently being housed, and then all the code

0: The code words you text us today will be, all those entries will be put back in for the drawing tomorrow.
1: You know, as many people are sending in the code words, we may have to get a bigger Fez.
0: We might need to get the sombrero of fortune.
1: That's true. Mm-hmm. Or a 10-gallon hat.
0: Or the 10-gallon hat of fortune. That's also true. Well, speaking of things that are huge, some huge news for you. SpaceX just yesterday submitted documents to move forward to go public, basically.
1: And that's not to be confused with X that he also owns.
0: Or to be confused with XAI, which he also owns, that is separate.
1: Yeah, everything has the letter X in it for some reason.
0: Or to be confused where he buried his treasure, his golden doubloons and or silver scepter.
1: X marks the spot.
0: Uh-huh, precisely. Okay. Yeah, so basically they are going to be launching an initial public offering. That's what the stock is going to be going public for as its starting price, which means you can buy a little bit of SpaceX stock, which I think is actually kind of exciting.
1: Or in our cases, very little stock.
0: Very little, yeah. Well, we don't know how much it's going to be going for yet.
1: Doesn't matter. You and me, we don't make that much money.
0: I'll tell you what,
1: compared to the big investors.
0: Yeah, well, I'll tell you what, though. I'm going to liquidate all of my Shiba Inu coin.
1: Oh, that'll give you, what, about 10 cents?
0: $10, good sir. Your decimal point is off there. Listen.
1: Okay.
0: If you take financial advice.
1: Minus $10.
0: If you take financial advice from me, I can show you how to turn a great investment of $100 into $10. Because
1: overnight.
0: I'm just that good. Yeah.
1: Let me guess. You went to one of those ATMs that do Bitcoin and stuff like that here in Missouri that the attorney general suing us in our news.
0: Well, I mean, that's Bitcoin. How could you go wrong?
1: Yeah, true.
0: Yeah. So anyway, why are they doing this? Well, it's simple. SpaceX wants to colonize Mars. They've been very vocal about it. That is their plan. And they are combining all their forces to do so, between SpaceX with the rocketry programs, between Tesla with the rechargeable battery programs that they're running. They want to put those on Mars. The Boring Company that Elon Musk less famously owns.
1: The what company?
0: The Boring Company.
1: That's boring.
0: Well, and you know what's really crazy about the Boring Company?
1: What?
0: Is to raise money, they were selling consumer flamethrowers.
1: Really?
0: So they're the least boring company I know.
1: Okay.
0: But what the Boring Company does is they bore. They make these big tunnels.
1: Oh, okay.
0: I know. It's sort of a double play there.
1: Yes.
0: And allegedly, conspiracy theory, what people have been saying, well, if we want to colonize Mars, more likely than not, humans to survive would have to be underground. So Elon has his Boring Company making giant tunnels. He can use that very technology to bore tunnels on Mars, to then use SpaceX to launch humans to Mars, to then use the technology of Tesla, all the battery power that Tesla is spearheading, and power people on Mars.
1: Wow.
0: Yeah.
1: Boy, that's a big dealing.
0: All of that being wrapped in with XAI that he has, an AI bot that allegedly he's training to help get people to Mars. So they are all in on this whole Mars thing. They are hook, line, and sinker on it.
1: Well, one other thing I heard in the news, they're also planning on planning out to put AI data centers up in space.
0: Yeah.
1: Including on Mars. I guess they need those.
0: Yeah.
1: And they won't get anybody complaining.
0: I mean, it's actually, I know that sounds a little bit goofy, but it's actually pretty, in my opinion, pretty smart, because AI data centers, what are the three big concerns? Energy usage from consumers,
1: right.
0: Water usage from consumers, and land, how much land they take to house them, right? Well, if they're in space or on Mars, if they're in space, it's like zero Kelvin out there, basically. So
1: right.
0: You don't need the water to cool them, because the space is a vacuum.
1: Right.
0: It cools it naturally.
1: Right.
0: So there's that. Energy. If we put a solar farm in space, it actually will be more efficient than on Earth, because there is not a diffusion of energy loss as a result of the sunbeams going through our atmosphere. We're getting it raw, right?
1: Or
0: from
1: maybe
0: space.
1: A nuclear generator.
0: Or a nuclear generator. That works too. And then space, the other concern, the amount of space that these data centers house on Earth. There's a lot of space in space. It's kind of named after that. So really, if you put the data centers in outer space, I honestly don't think anyone would have a problem with that.
1: Just don't put it next to the space lab up there, because then that would cause them to have problems.
0: Space coronavirus.
1: Well, not only that, mm-hmm. but because it'd be near a living center. They don't want to have it near housing.
0: It'll be loud.
1: Because of the noise. Wait a minute, can they hear it in space?
0: I was going to say, in space, there's no sound. So there you go, no noise complaints. And by the way, Steve just said something really poetic, quite beautiful. It nearly brought a

0: tear to my eye. But he said it in space, so you couldn't hear it.
1: No, you couldn't.
0: Yeah. So anyway, SpaceX and all those really exciting, great things that they are planning on doing, going public. Now, we don't have an official date as to when that's happening, but SpaceX is aiming to start listing their shares on the NASDAQ as early as June 12th. But let's just be honest. I love Elon. I do. He's my favorite billionaire, personally. He has a, that being said, he is not very good at setting realistic benchmarks for timing. How many times have we heard from him, oh, by this date, we're going to have this, and then it never actually materializes.
1: That's true.
0: So for Elon to say that we're going to have SpaceX stock public by June 12th, I'm calling cap. You know, add a couple of months to that is probably more realistic.
1: Sure.
0: So we'll see what that turns into, but pretty cool. Wanted to share that news. Kind of exciting for you space heads out there. It's pretty neat. 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
3: Number three.
1: A former DOJ prosecutor has been charged with emailing confidential records tied to former special counsel Jack Smith's investigation into President Donald Trump. The lawyer in question allegedly altered electronic file names of the government records to conceal unauthorized transmission of those documents via a personal email account.
3: Number two.
1: Missouri U.S. Senator Josh Hawley urged the Senate to pass a provision to the reconciliation package to rescue trafficked children. This as a follow-up to his effort to allocate $108 million to hire 200 child exploitation investigators.
3: Number one.
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4: Here is your KCRG forecast. Cloudy today with scattered showers and even storms. It'll be milder, but temperatures still below average. Highs low 70s. Cloudy tonight with scattered showers, even a few rumbles of thunder. Low 60s. Cloudy Friday with scattered showers and storms. Highs tomorrow, low 70s. Warming up this weekend. Sunshine mixing in with the clouds for both Saturday and Sunday. Still about a 40% chance for a mainly late-day shower or storm both Saturday and Sunday. Highs both afternoons around 80. I'm meteorologist Ken Boone in the KCRG Storm Center.
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16: I'm Nicole Murray with Your Money Now. Ubisoft shares fell 16% after the game developer forecasted further losses in its upcoming financial year. The company released its full year earnings following years of stock price declines. Company leadership said Ubisoft is undergoing a major restructuring. Shares of Samsung Electronics jumped more than 6% after its labor union suspended a planned 18-day strike, easing concerns over disruptions at the South Korean chipmaker. The union said the strike would proceed after the government-mediated talks collapsed. However, another round of negotiations led by South Korean officials resulted in a tentative agreement. Oil prices have dropped this morning as the markets deal with uncertainty regarding an Iran peace deal. West Texas Intermediate at roughly $98 per barrel, Brent at $104. Futures are mixed as traders analyze NVIDIA earnings. On Wednesday, the Dow Industrials gained 645, the NASDAQ up 399, the S&P 500 up 79. That's Your Money Now.
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5: And Steve Scott. We have a chance of rain pretty much most of the weekend. Today, a chance of rain, and then the high should be around 75. Tonight, 62 with showers likely. Showers likely tomorrow with a high of 74. Mostly cloudy with a chance of showers tomorrow night with the overnight low down to 59. Saturday, partly sunny, then a chance of showers and thunderstorms and the high of 80. We're going to be talking with KZRG meteorologist Ken Boone. That'll be coming up at 7:25.
4: Yeah, some other people we're going to be talking to this morning include Missouri's Lieutenant Governor David Weisinger. We're going to be talking to the Lieutenant Governor of the Show Me State about a couple of things, most notably, of course, the Missouri legislative session. It came to an end, and we're going to be getting an update on what we got out of that session from his perspective. We're also going to be talking about a continuing controversy with the Missouri State Senate. Should the Senate be live streamed for all to see and witness live? It's a controversial take, controversial conversation. Boy, it's
5: easy
4: Monday
5: for you to say.
4: I know, clearly. We're going to be getting his thoughts on that. Also, coming up after the news in less than 10 minutes at around 6:40, we'll be drawing a name from the Fez of Fortune, and whosoever name we pull out of that Fez will be walking away today with $100 cash.
5: And it's not coming from my billfold today. It's coming from yours.
4: It's true. Every day we're going back and forth. One day the $100 is coming out of my billfold, and then 3 days in a row it's coming out of Steve's, and then one day out of mine, and then 4 days in a row out of Steve's. And so we try to make it fair. I did my best to try and make it fair between Steve and I, and I think I did it pretty good with the scheduling. No?
5: Liar.
4: Good morning.
5: At 6:30, I'm Steve Scott.
4: And I'm Ted Pohorquez.
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4: To bomb Iran or not to bomb Iran?
5: Cuban leader indicted.
4: Traveling for Memorial Day.
5: No one gives you more accurate weather more often than News Talk. KZRG, we're heading for a high today of 72. Your complete forecast with KZRG meteorologist Ken Boone. Following sports, that will be at 6:38. It is 57 in Neosho, 57 in Pittsburgh, 59 in Baxter Springs, 59 in Joplin. 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
4: Iran says it's reviewing the latest American proposal to end the conflict.
6: President Trump says he's willing to wait a few days to get the right answers from Iran, but continues to warn of renewed attacks if he doesn't like what they say. An Iranian foreign ministry spokesman says they are reviewing the latest views from the United States. The U.S. is putting economic pressure on Iran after 6 weeks of ceasefire. The military boarded, then released a vessel suspected of trying to break the blockade of Iranian ports. In Iran, the crackdown on dissent continues. 2 people executed on charges of creating a group to disrupt the country's security. Jonathan Savage, Fox News.
5: U.S. prosecutors now say the Cuban leader Raul Castro is under indictment.
7: Now that a Miami federal grand jury is charging elderly former Cuban dictator Raul Castro for masterminding the killing of 4 U.S. civilian pilots during the 1996 Brothers to the Rescue mission, Cuban Americans wonder if he'll ever be brought to the U.S. for trial, like ousted Venezuelan leader Nicolas Maduro.
8: There's an arrest warrant issued for reason, because we certainly expect and believe that Mr. Castro is entitled to his day in court right here in Miami.
7: Todd Blanche, the acting U.S. Attorney General. Cuban officials denounced the indictment, calling the act aggressive. President Trump has been using blockades of oil shipments to pressure the communist island for reforms. In Miami, Eben Brown, Fox News.
4: Millions now getting ready to hit the roads for what is expected to be another record-setting Memorial Day travel weekend.
9: Nearly 45 million Americans are expected to travel at least 50 miles from home for Memorial Day weekend, according to AAA. And while that's a new high, it barely edges out last year's number for the holiday travel period that starts today and ends on Monday. 39 million of us are expected to drive, while another 3.7 million will fly. A little more than 2 million will travel by other modes like bus, train, or cruise. A AAA spokesperson says higher fuel prices and persistent inflation may cause some of us to shorten trips, delay plans, or stay closer to home. They say the most congested days to drive are today and tomorrow, and on Monday afternoon. Tanya J. Powers, Fox News.
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4: Wildlife encroaching on a small town in southeast Kansas. Steve Smith with the grizzly story.
10: In Chanute, Kansas, local authorities are advising residents to use caution following a reported bear sighting. Video of a black bear walking down a residential street was caught by a photographer and posted on Facebook. Now, if anyone sees a bear inside the city limits of Chanute or anywhere else, they should not approach the animal. Residents are being encouraged to immediately report the sighting by calling authorities at 620-431-5768. 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
5: Missourians hoping to open their own small business to legally sell marijuana can find out how at a series of forums next month.
11: When voters legalized recreational marijuana use nearly 4 years ago, the Missouri Department of Health and Senior Services was tasked with creating a process to issue a limited number of microbusiness licenses for the industry. Forums are being held to educate applicants on requirements and offer an overview of the marijuana program for small businesses. In-person forums are scheduled for June 8th in Jefferson City, June 15th in St. Louis, and June 22nd in Kansas City. Marshall Griffin, Missouri Net.
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4: Memorial Day this upcoming Monday. And in Neosho, the American Legion Post 163 and VFW Post 4142 will be holding a commemoration. It's getting underway at 10 in the morning at VFW Post at the Big Flag at Highway 1659. Virgil Alcorn of the Veterans and VFW told News Talk KZRG it's all about spreading the word.
12: So it's just trying to get the message out there. We even want to go to the schools, like an assembly, to tell them what the American Legion, VFW, is, and what it really means behind all that is because of the fallen heroes.
4: The program will include multiple speakers, a presentation on the American flag, and a flag ceremony, along with the playing of taps.
5: Sad news. 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
14: The Late Show with Stephen Colbert ends its run tonight after being canceled back in July. While the details of the series finale have not been revealed, the episodes leading up to tonight's finale included performances from David Byrne and Bruce Springsteen, an interview with Steven Spielberg, and appearances from his fellow late night hosts, including Jimmy Kimmel and Jimmy Fallon, who said their shows will go dark tonight in honor of Colbert's final show. CBS called ending the show a financial decision, as The Late Show was reportedly losing around $40 million per year. Michelle Polino, Fox News.
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15: In high school baseball, the Webb City Cardinals are headed to the Class 5 District 6 championship game. Webb City extended its incredible winning streak to 16 games on Wednesday, blanking Carl Junction 4-0 in the semifinals. Mason Young dominated on the bump, throwing a complete game, 3-hit shutout with 6 strikeouts, while helping his own cause with an RBI sacrifice fly. The top-ranked Cardinals will battle Willard for the district crown this Friday at 6 p.m. The Royals fell to the Red Sox 4-3 last night, sunk by Jaron Duran, opposite field 2-run homer in the 7th. Kansas City gets a day off today before starting a 3-game series in Seattle Friday. Friday night at 6:40. And the Cardinals are looking to bounce back after a tough 7-0 shutout loss to the Pirates. Spencer Horwitz homered and Connor Griffin racked up 4 hits for Pittsburgh. St. Louis wraps up their 3-game series today. Catch all the action on AM 1230 The Talker. Pre-game at noon. First pitch at 12:15. 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
13: Here is your KCRG forecast. Cloudy today with scattered showers and even storms. It'll be milder, but temperatures still below average. Highs low 70s. Cloudy tonight with scattered showers, even a few rumbles of thunder. Low 60s. Cloudy Friday with scattered showers and storms. Highs tomorrow, low 70s. Warming up this weekend. Sunshine mixing in with the clouds for both Saturday and Sunday. Still about a 40% chance for a mainly late day shower or storm both Saturday and Sunday. Highs both afternoons around 80. I'm meteorologist Ken Boone in the KCRG Storm Center.
5: KZRG Storm Tracker radar now showing a lone little spot of rain beginning to develop in southern Crawford County. And also there's rain near Parsons, just to the north of Parsons, and it's beginning to move into Labette County from the west out of Montgomery County. Nothing severe, not expecting anything severe today. It is 57 in Neosho, 57 in Pittsburgh, 59 in Webb City, 59 in Joplin. News Talk KZRG with 100 weather updates every 24 hours. 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
4: Just before 6:45, current KZRG news time is 6:42, 59 in Joplin, 57 in Pittsburgh, 57 in Neosho. Steve, why on earth is it still so dreary out?
5: Well, because we're going to have a chance of some showers and or thunderstorms today. Right now, it's only pretty much showers. We had one that has developed just to the southwest of Girard, just to the west of Pittsburgh. Also, there's more showers and thunderstorms that are mostly showers. Nothing severe this morning, affecting Highway 400 between Parsons and Neodesha and going up to the Fredonia area. That's just some rain. It's mostly light rain, but enough to make a mucky muck of your windshield if you're driving around and have to keep the headlights on.
4: Make a what?
5: Mucky muck.
4: That sounds like a euphemism for a baby's diaper, right?
5: Okay,
4: after they
5: that's a boomer to zoomer term that you might have to be taught at some
4: mucky
5: time.
4: Mucky muck, huh?
5: Mucky muck.
4: All right. You guys are working with some advanced phrasing over there.
5: Well, we are old, aren't we? For the boomers, that is. All right. That chance rain continues for the most part all the way through the holiday weekend. There are some spells where there won't be any rain. High today, 72. Tonight, 62. Tomorrow, 74. Tomorrow night, 59. 80 for Sunday, with a chance of afternoon showers and thunderstorms.
4: Mm-hmm. We're going to be keeping a close eye on it for you right here on FM 102.9, 105.9, AM 1310, News Talk KZRG. Hey, another thing we're keeping a close eye on for you, how to get $100 money from our pockets into your pockets. KZRG News Time, 6:45. Do you hear that? That is the sound of cash. Cash that can wind up in your hands. That is, in fact,
0: the Fez of Fortune.
4: And in the Fez is a bunch of names for every one of you that texted us a code word every single weekday at 705, 805, 1205, and 405. 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For every code word you text us, your name is put into the Fez. If you texted us four code words yesterday, your name is in that Fez four times. I counted them personally. Steve and I had to cut them out after the show.
5: That was so much fun.
4: Our wrists are on fire, but also incredibly strong now.
5: That's true.
4: And without further ado, we will be drawing one of your names from the Fez. Steve has already chosen it. He has handed it to me. Steve,
5: who is it?
4: Drum roll, please, sir. Let's do this properly.
5: We need to have a symbol at the end of this.
4: Brian Wren.
5: Yay.
4: Woo! Brian Wren is our $100 cash winner this morning. Big shout out to B-Rad. Brian, we'll give you a ring later on today. And now Steve is going to completely empty the Fez of Fortune, dump out all the names, and then we're going to fill them back up with everyone who texts us today. Again, your name will be in the Fez equal to the amount of times that you text us a code word. If you text us three of the four code words, your name is in the Fez three times. If you only text us one code word, your name is in there only one time. So it stands to reason the more code words you tune in and listen to, the more code words you text us, the greater the chance that you have to win $100 and become tomorrow's Brian Wren.
5: That's right.
4: Yeah. All right. Moving on from there. Local authorities now advising residents to use caution following a reported bear sighting in Chanute, Kansas.
5: I don't think it's Gentle Ben. Doesn't look like it.
4: Who's Gentle Ben?
5: That's a big bear. It was on a TV show back in the 70s, late 70s, early 80s.
4: Oh, it's not Gentle Ben. You heard it here first. Now, we had this in the last newscast, but in case you missed it, Chanute, it is a little ways out of the KZRG listening area. It's about an hour northwest of Pittsburgh, Kansas, to give you sort of perspective. And there was, in fact, a bear sighting there, which is a little bit scary, I would say.
5: Yeah, it's not Yogi either.
4: Right. And it's not Steve after having zero coffee and no breakfast. He can be a real bear after that. This is a legitimate threat.
5: It's not even boo-boo.
4: Not boo-boo.
5: It's a real bear.
4: Yeah. Now, with Chanute, Kansas being about an hour northwest of Pittsburgh, I'm sure you're thinking, well, that's their problem. What does it have to do with here in the four states? That's a bit of a ways away.
5: Have bear will travel.
4: It will travel. On average, bears travel anywhere between 20 to 40 miles a day.
5: Wow.
4: Every day, a bear travels 20 to 40 miles. So it is not inconceivable that that very bear in Chanute, Kansas, can wander its way on over to the four states.
5: Could you imagine if it learned how to ride an electric bike?
4: God forbid it learns how to ride a unicycle like they do in Russia. Then we'd really be in trouble.
5: Boy, we really would be.
4: Yeah. Now, generally speaking, if anyone sees a bear, if you see a bear, do not approach it. I know that bears have the world's cutest little ears and the cutest little snub-nosed tail. Bears are just factually adorable creatures.
5: And they love toilet paper in commercials.
4: They do love that as well. They love picnic baskets. As a kid, you know, kids growing up, we have all the teddy bears are soft, they're cute. There's a lot of reasons why you might want to go and approach a bear. For instance, I'm convinced bears are incredibly soft. I have no way of proving that because I'm not going to approach a bear. And despite my scientific mind desperately wanting to test my theory that bears are actually really soft, it is advised to not approach bears. Don't do it. Don't go near it. Don't even think about it.
5: I'm so glad you're not going to be a myth buster in this case.
4: What I would be is a victim if I approached a bear.
5: A former myth buster.
4: A former human being on this earth.
5: That's right.
4: Presently food for bears if you approach them. So if you do see a bear, call the local authorities and provide the information to them. The information that would be helpful to them is where you saw the bear, what time you saw the bear, and if you can, generally the direction the bear was traveling. That way they can try and track it down and warn people, hey, the bear is heading west. If you live west of this area, get ready. You are in collision course with the bear.
5: Can you imagine if you and I had to get ready for work and go out to the vehicles in the middle of the night and all of a sudden we see a bear?
4: That'd be scary. Ooh. Yeah. That sounds like some Alaska problems right there.
5: Yes.
4: All right. Moving on from there, we had this in the Big Three yesterday, but it's starting to become an even bigger national story. We'll get more into it later on this morning. But House Democrats for the United States Congress in D.C., they are now speaking out against a congressional candidate for Texas, which may not surprise you. They do that a lot. What might surprise you is the individual they're speaking out against is a fellow Democrat.
5: Really?
4: Yeah. Democratic Texas congressional candidate Maureen Galindo. She is running for office as a Democrat, and she stated she wants to imprison American Zionists and detain and imprison ICE officers. And other Democrats are now speaking out against her, those comments and that very plan. This is something that, again, I thought was, we had it in the Big Three yesterday. It was an interesting story. It is really blowing up on the national stage. Now, we're going to be getting into that in the next hour on FM 102.9, 105.9, AM 1310, News Talk, KZRG. 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
1: Number three.
5: A former DOJ prosecutor charged with the emailing confidential records tied to former special counsel Jack Smith's investigation into President Trump. The lawyer in question allegedly altered electronic file names of government records to conceal unauthorized transmission of those documents via personal email account. I understand she renamed them as recipes. Wonder what they're going to be tasting like.
1: Number two.
5: Missouri U.S. Senator Josh Hawley urged the Senate to pass a provision to the reconciliation package to rescue trafficked children. This is a follow-up to his effort to allocate $108 million to hire 200 child exploitation investigators.
1: Number one.
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13: Here is your KCRG forecast. Cloudy today with scattered showers and even storms. It'll be milder, but temperatures still below average. Highs low 70s. Cloudy tonight with scattered showers, even a few rumbles of thunder. Low 60s. Cloudy Friday with scattered showers and storms. Highs tomorrow, low 70s. Warming up this weekend. Sunshine mixing in with the clouds for both Saturday and Sunday. Still about a 40% chance for a mainly late-day shower or storm both Saturday and Sunday. Highs both afternoons around 80. I'm meteorologist Ken Boone in the KCRG Storm Center.
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7: 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I can tell. 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But they didn't take my advice. They're all dead. All those leaders are dead. And the next level of leadership came together to pick a new leader. They're all dead. The third tier of leadership, most of them, they're now dead.
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4: Just before 7 in the a.m., Ted Bohorquez.
5: And Steve Scott.
4: And kind of a darker weather today, huh?
5: Yeah, we got a chance of showers and thunderstorms today. Nothing severe is expected today. We're looking for a high of 72. More showers, more thunderstorms are possible tonight. Overnight low down to 62. Tomorrow, 74 with, you got it, more showers likely. Might even throw a few baths in there, too. You know, got to keep clean.
4: Got to keep clean, sis.
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10: President Trump probably won't like this. I'm Dave Anthony, Fox News. The new hardline nuclear stance Iran is taking.
11: The supreme leader of Iran is saying that the enriched uranium inside the country must stay inside of Iran. This is a position they've held since the very beginning of all of these negotiations, and they're not budging on this as far as the Reuters reporting today. So we'll see how it complicates matters in these latest rounds of talks. The president still, though, hopes that Iran will come to a deal, but he's warning that he's willing to ditch this six-week ceasefire and resume strikes if they give him the wrong answer.
10: Fox's Aisha Hosni at the White House. There's a new Fox News poll showing the number of Americans opposing U.S. military action in Iran has risen to 60%. Half say rising gas prices are a major problem. And citing that concern, Walmart issued a worse-than-expected financial forecast in its earnings report this morning. Also in that Fox poll, Trump approval has dropped just 39%, like the overall job the president is doing. A big-time Trump supporter hospitalized in California after an attack outside his controversial house.
12: The Escondido home has so many Trump flags and memorabilia, it's referred to by supporters and detractors alike as the Trump House. The owner in critical condition following the vicious beating outside the house.
10: Fox's Gary Baumgarten, a suspect in custody, but Raul Castro is not yet. The acting U.S. Attorney General says they intend to arrest the now indicted 94-year-old Cuban leader. Fox's Madeline Rivera details the charges.
0: Conspiracy to kill U.S. nationals, destruction of aircraft, and murder. A superseding indictment states Cuban intelligence agents infiltrated a humanitarian organization, Brothers to the Rescue, back in the early 90s. Military officials allegedly then used this intelligence to shoot down three BTTR planes.
10: Four people were killed. 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
5: 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We're heading for a high of 72. Your complete forecast with KZRG meteorologist Ken Boone. 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They call it the Blue Envelope Program.
1: And Joplin police say it will improve communication between law enforcement officers and citizens, specifically those with communication barriers. Drivers with certain medical conditions can alert an officer of their situation by simply presenting them with this special blue envelope that is designed to hold your insurance, your registration, and your license. Again, this initiative simply aims to reduce anxiety and misunderstandings during traffic stops and emergencies. I'm Ty Albright, you saw KZRG.
4: The Missouri Attorney General's office now suing a company that operates Bitcoin ATMs in the Show Me State.
13: The lawsuit claims GPD Holdings LLC, which operates Bitcoin ATMs, has been profiting from fraud and charging excessive fees at its cryptocurrency kiosks. Missouri Attorney General Catherine Hanaway says the fees are poorly disclosed, non-refundable, and difficult to trace, and have become an effective tool for scammers to use to fleece people. The machines can be found at over 140 locations across Missouri in convenience stores, gas stations, liquor stores, and vape shops. Sue Danielson, Missouri Net.
5: A St. Charles County lawmaker calling for a special session to suspend Missouri's gas tax through the end of this year. Republican Tricia Byrne says her plan would pause the state's 29.5 cents per gallon tax for 7 months, a move expected to cost about $713 million. But with that, tax funding roads and bridges, how would the state make up the lost revenue?
14: We have plenty of money in general revenue, but MoDOT also has reserves as well. I would say let's go ahead and let MoDOT keep those reserves and let's backfill that with general revenue.
5: Burns points to Missouri's roughly $1.65 billion in transportation reserves and nearly $5 billion in general revenue already directed to road projects in recent years as evidence that the state can cover the cost without impacting infrastructure. If you see news, text us at 417-782-1310, cloudy 59 at 704.
4: In Delaware County, Oklahoma, a man from Afton died in a crash at about 6:45 Tuesday morning. 70-year-old Stephen Pelcher was driving in a rainstorm when his vehicle ran off the right side of the state highway 125. The vehicle came to a rest against a tree. That crash was investigated by the Oklahoma Highway Patrol.
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5: Sports fans, make your way to the campus of Missouri Southern this evening for Division II Softball Super Regionals. The Lions are going to be hosting the Broncos of Central Oklahoma in a best-of-three series starting at noon today. The two will then play again tomorrow at 3-5 if necessary. Missouri Southern has not made it this far into the playoffs since 1992 when they actually won the World Series. Now with sports, here's Joe Morgan on News Talk KZRG.
2: In high school baseball, the Webb City Cardinals are headed to the Class 5 District 6 championship game. Webb City extended its incredible winning streak to 16 games on Wednesday, blanking Carl Junction 4-0 in the semifinals. Mason Young dominated on the bump, throwing a complete game, 3-hit shutout with 6 strikeouts, while helping his own cause with an RBI sacrifice fly. The top-ranked Cardinals will battle Willard for the district crown this Friday at 6 p.m. The Royals fell to the Red Sox 4-3 last night, sunk by Jaron Duran, opposite field 2-run homer in the 7th. Kansas City gets a day off today before starting a 3-game series in Seattle Friday night at 6:40. And the Cardinals are looking to bounce back after a tough 7-0 shutout loss to the Pirates. Spencer Horwitz homered and Connor Griffin racked up 4 hits for Pittsburgh. St. Louis wraps up their 3-game series today. Catch all the action on AM 1230 The Talker. Pre-game at noon. 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
6: Here is your KZRG forecast. Cloudy and milder force here today with scattered showers and storms. High temperatures in the low part of the 70s. Showers, rumbles of thunder tonight, low 60s. Cloudy with a chance of showers and storms Friday. Highs tomorrow, low to mid 70s. I'm Ken Boone in the KZRG Storm Center.
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5: KZRG Storm Tracker Radar is currently showing some minor showers, light rain falling between Pittsburgh and Girard in Crawford County. More thunderstorms beginning to move into the western part of Crawford County. Parsons, you're about to get some more rain as well. The rain is all moving to the northeast. Nothing severe. We are not expecting any severe weather today. It is 57 in Neosho, 57 in Pittsburgh, 59 in Galena, 59 in Joplin. 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
9: Well, we're expecting showers and thunderstorms possible today. Mostly showers, though, this morning. And the high today is going to be around 72. Now, tonight, more showers and thunderstorms possible. Cloudy with the overnight low down to 62. Mostly cloudy with a chance of mostly morning showers and thunderstorms tomorrow. The high tomorrow near 74. We're going to be talking to KZRG meteorologist Ken Boone. That'll be at 7:25 this morning. KZRG storm tracker radar right now. Showing some light rain. It is just between Girard and the Fort Scott area, Pittsburgh area still. It's between Girard and Pittsburgh. There's some more coming into the western part of Crawford County, beginning to enter into Bourbon County in southeast Kansas. Nothing in Missouri as of this point, and we're not expecting any severe weather as the day goes on.
10: That's exactly right. And Steve had brought up that we'll be speaking with our meteorologist at 7:25, which is in fact a fact. Another fact for you is that at 8:10 this morning, we'll be speaking with Missouri's Lieutenant Governor David Weisinger. The Lieutenant Governor is sort of like the vice president of the state. So he'll be speaking with us live here on News Talk KZRG. We're going to be talking about the most recent legislative session that came to an end, along with one of the big controversies surrounding the Missouri State Senate. We'll explain what that controversy is and his take on it at 8:10 this morning. If you have questions for the second in command of the state of Missouri, you can text them to 417-782-1310. We'll be sure to get those questions to the Lieutenant Governor. Moving on from there, some really cool local upbeat news. You know, the news can be a little drag sometimes. It can be a little depressing, what with the assaults and the fires and the deaths and the murders and all that.
9: And the bombings.
10: And the bombings and the economy and gas prices going back up and all that. It can be kind of sad. So we wanted to sort of break that up for you this morning and have a impose a message of hope. We have some good news for you today.
9: All right. Yeah. I love good news.
10: The Philanthropic Society of the Joplin Regional Community Foundation, better known as PHIL, announced the recipients of four grants totaling $200,000 to local organizations to help local causes, to help bolster the local community. Isn't that great?
9: That's fantastic. We need a cheer.
10: Yeah, hit that cheer button, Steve. Look at that. Now, this year, four local organizations got $50,000 each to help these local initiatives in four main areas. They want this Phil organization. They want to help focus on fixing, making better the barriers to work and prosperity, child welfare and education, community health and safety, and housing affordability and homelessness. So the four organizations that each got 50 grand, one of them is the Aspire of Southwest Missouri. That

0: single parents to help get books, help pay tuition, or other education-related costs and fees. Local parents helping them out, single parents. That's pretty darn cool, is it not?
1: I agree.
0: These are things that a lot of the people on the left go, oh, the government should be starting these, using taxpayer money to help these single parents get an education and all this stuff. And these are all really good and fine goals, but that's not really the role of the government. Here is an example of a local organization saying, yeah, that's not the role of the government. Mm-hmm. This is neighbors helping neighbors. We're not relying on Daddy Uncle Sam to give us to give away our money to other people. This is an organization that fundraised, got money together to help these exact causes. I think that's exactly the way it should go. Another one of the organizations is called the Children's Haven of Southwest Missouri, and they're going to be using their $50,000 to provide direct services, community partnership coordination, and early onset stabilization efforts for local families facing housing or food insecurity. They're also going to be using that money to help caregivers and to help for certain child welfare service intervention programs as well.
1: Now, another receptionist group is going to be the Community Clinic of Southwest Missouri to expand existing mobile medical outreach to homeless or at homeless shelters and high need locations in the Joplin region, with services including primary health care, mental health screenings, chronic disease management, basic vaccinations, and continuity of care navigation.
0: Yeah, there's also God's Resort, and this is sort of the last branch here. They'll be using their $50,000 to support helping pay for utility expenses within housing units for residents who are transitioning away from traditional government assistance but struggle with low wages and debt payments. So for families that desperately want to stop sucking on the teat of the government's welfare program, families that actually are legitimately trying to pull themselves up from their bootstraps but need a little more help and said, hey, we are tired of relying on the government. We are tired of relying on you, the taxpayer, to help us out. We are doing our best, but we need a little help to get over that line. Here is a private organization, a local philanthropic organization that's trying to fill that gap to offset the burden that taxpayers have. That is awesome.
1: That's
0: I think that's great news. That is the power of the American spirit, not relying on the government, and yet still helping neighbors, super cool, really exciting. So I did just want to share that this morning. I thought it was a great upbeat news for you. All right. Much like news, we're immediately going to give you some whiplash and drop right down to some downbeat news.
1: All right. So we're now going to drop a beat.
0: I hope you enjoyed. I hope you had a little bit of hope, because we're now going to crush that spark of hope.
1: Man, I was so happy with that last news, and now it's going to be bummer.
0: Uh-huh. House Democrats now speaking out against a fellow Democrat congressional candidate in Texas. Now, I know this is Texas, and so, frankly, you know, who cares? It's not here. But it does have some wider implications, and it's kind of an interesting story, so I wanted to share it with you this morning. There is a woman who is running as a Democrat to be a congresswoman in D.C. on behalf of the state of Texas, and her name is Maureen Galindo, and she had stated as part of her campaign that if elected, she will push to imprison American Zionists and imprison ICE officers.
1: Oh, boy.
0: Yeah. And here's the crazy news, is other Democrats are now speaking out against her, saying she does not represent us. She is not like us. We do not like her or that messaging. We find that problematic.
1: You think the fellow Democrats are afraid they might not win elections if they relate to it?
0: Oh, yeah.
1: Really? Okay.
0: Oh, yeah. 100%. Not only are House Democrats speaking out against her, the individuals that are speaking out against her is, to me, the most shocking thing. AOC.
1: Really?
0: Alexandria Ocasio-Cortez from New York, one of the, really the face of the left-leaning squad, as they call it. She is the face of far-left congressional ideology. And she is speaking out against this lady from Texas. That's how nutty this lady in Texas is.
1: Wow, it's hard to think somebody's nuttier than AOC.
0: And yet it's here. It is a pretty unfathomable reality, but it's here. AOC took to X, where she said, "This is absolutely disgusting in relation to this Democrat candidate's statements.

0: This is absolutely disgusting. This bigoted garbage and anti-Semitism should be nowhere near our politics. If you're in the Texas 35, vote for and then the at of that lady's opponent. And the donors behind the Republican super PAC funding her should be exposed, end quote. Now, I'm sure you're thinking, well, what does Republicans have to do with this?
1: Oh, well, the Democrats are blaming the Republicans for trying to mess up with their election.
0: Allegedly, what is happening, this according to the Democrats, is there is some some masked, faceless Republican super PAC that is funding this total nut job on the left to try and get her to be the primary winner for the Democrats in that race. So that way, when it comes time for the real election, those voters will be faced with a pretty regular guy, i.e. a Republican, and then a complete nut job that thinks we should arrest American Zionists and imprison them, which would make her a fairly weak candidate by any normal person's standards, which would pretty much lock the win for Republicans. That's the theory that Democrats are floating out.
1: Now, I'm not saying that it's actually happening this time, but it kind of brings back memories of Rush Limbaugh whenever he was talking about Hillary Clinton and telling people what to do in the election. He called it Operation Chaos, which is along the same lines that you're just describing.
0: So it's not all that far-fetched that it might be happening.
1: No, it's not.
0: It very well could be, which is kind of crazy to me that you as a Republican could donate to the Republican Party to try and get Republicans elected, and they'll be using that money to fund far left Democrat candidates that are pushing to imprison American Zionists.
1: Right. So that way it'll make it easier for the Republicans to win.
0: It's a pretty high risk venture, though, because what if Republicans don't win? And now we have a crazy lady that is trying to imprison Jews.
1: It was called Operation Chaos for a reason.
0: I suppose so. It's pretty chaotic. KZRG News Time 720.
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3: Number three.
1: A former DOJ prosecutor charged with emailing confidential records tied to former special counsel Jack Smith's investigation into President Trump. The lawyer in question allegedly altered electronic file names of government records to conceal unauthorized transmission of those documents via a personal email account.
3: Number two.
1: Missouri U.S. Senator Josh Hawley urging the Senate to pass a provision to the reconciliation package to rescue trafficked children. This is a follow-up to his effort to allocate $108 million to hire 200 child exploitation investigators.
3: Number one.
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0: What are your thoughts on President Donald Trump's proposed $1.7 billion legal defense fund for lawfare victims? We want to know. 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
4: Here is your KCRG forecast. Cloudy today with scattered showers and even storms. It'll be milder, but temperatures still below average. Highs low 70s. Cloudy tonight with scattered showers, even a few rumbles of thunder. Low 60s. Cloudy Friday with scattered showers and storms. Highs tomorrow, low 70s. Warming up this weekend. Sunshine mixing in with the clouds for both Saturday and Sunday. Still about a 40% chance for a mainly late-day shower or storm both Saturday and Sunday. Highs both afternoons around 80. I'm meteorologist Ken Boone in the KCRG Storm Center.
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6: Good morning. I'm Steve Scott from News Talk KZRG, along with the one and only Ted Bohorquez. And joining us now live, KZRG meteorologist Ken Boone. Good morning, Ken.
7: Good morning. How are you guys?
6: Doing pretty good. KZRG storm tracker radar showing some light rain now, mostly in Crawford County around Girard and just to the north of Pittsburgh. And then there's more rain that's beginning to move into the western parts of Crawford County up into Bourbon County. But I'm not seeing anything severe this morning. Are we expecting anything possibly severe?
7: No, isolated at best from severe weather-wise. I think as we head through the day today, we're going to start to increase our chances to see showers and storms more across the area, with the best chance coming once we get after lunchtime and into this evening hour. But again, from a severe side, I think it'll be isolated at best. Well west of our area has a better chance of seeing severe weather today.
6: All right. Well, I've been looking ahead to the holiday weekend. It looks like we've got at least a possibility of rain pretty much all every single day. Are we expecting any washouts or just kind of nuisances?
7: Yeah, I don't think it's going to be a washout. I think as we get into the weekend, we're going to see some warmer temperatures. We're going to see a little bit more sunshine mix in with the clouds, and that helps to warm us up. And I think the thunderstorms are going to be kind of that late day pop-up variety, especially for Saturday, Memorial Day. Sunday, we do have a front that's going to move through, so we might have a longer window where we could see some showers and storms maybe beginning earlier in the day. But at least I think for Saturday and Memorial Day itself, we're looking at more of a late day shower storm scenario. Otherwise, partly sunny and warmer temperatures. We might actually see temperatures up around or even over 80 all 3 days.
6: All right. So what are we expecting overall for the next couple of days?
7: Sure. So we're going to see an increasing chance of showers and storms as we head through the day today. Temperatures climbing into low 70, so a little milder than we were yesterday. Chance of showers and storms here tonight into tomorrow morning. By lunchtime tomorrow, I think we'll start to dry out a little bit. Low 60s tonight, mid-70s tomorrow. Sunshine mixing in Saturday, warming up. Late-day showers and storms around 80. Chance of showers and storms Sunday around 80, and then mainly late-day storms possible on Memorial Day, right around or just over 80.
8: All right. Excellent. Hey, thanks for that weather outlook. We appreciate it.
7: All right. You guys have a good day.
8: As do you, sir. We'll talk to you again soon. 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Don't forget, Missouri's Lieutenant Governor David Weisinger will be joining News Talk KZRG at 810 this morning. If you have a question for the second-in-command of the Show Me State, feel free to text us at 417-782-1310 or leave us an open mic message. Coming up after the news in less than 10 minutes, $8 billion of your dollars could be going somewhere. 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That's coming up next in less than 10 minutes at around 7:40 on News Talk KZRG. Good morning.
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8: Iran Supreme Leader nuclear.
6: Cuban leader indicted.
8: A Democrat governor censured.
6: No one gives you more accurate weather more often than News Talk. KZRG, we're heading for a high of 72. Your complete forecast with KZRG meteorologist Ken Boone. Following sports, that'll be at 7:38. It's cloudy. It's 57 in Neosho, 57 in Pittsburgh, 59 in Carthage, 59 in Joplin. 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
8: Iran's supreme leader reportedly decreed that the country's nuclear material must not be sent abroad.
9: What should happen to Iran's stockpile of highly enriched uranium is one of the most contentious issues at the heart of negotiations to end the war. Reuters says Iran's supreme leader Ayatollah Mojtaba Khamenei has issued a directive that the near weapons-grade material must stay inside the country. The United States has been pushing for the uranium to be confiscated, with Israel's prime minister vowing to continue to fight until that happens. A ceasefire has been in place for weeks with no breakthrough in negotiations. Pakistani military officials are thought to be meeting Iranian leaders to help move talks along. Jonathan Savage, Fox News.
6: U.S. prosecutors are now saying Cuban leader Raul Castro is under indictment.
10: Now that a Miami federal grand jury is charging elderly former Cuban dictator Raul Castro for masterminding the killing of four U.S. civilian pilots during the 1996 Brothers to the Rescue mission, Cuban Americans wonder if he'll ever be brought to the U.S. for trial, like ousted Venezuelan leader Nicolas Maduro.
11: There's an arrest warrant issued for a reason, because we certainly expect and believe that Mr. Castro is entitled to his day in court right here in Miami.
10: Todd Blanche, the acting U.S. Attorney General. Cuban officials denounced the indictment, calling the act aggressive. President Trump has been using blockades of oil shipments to pressure the communist island for reforms. In Miami, Eben Brown, Fox News.
8: A Democratic governor now facing backlash from her own party.
12: Colorado Governor Jared Polis, censured by his state's Democratic Party over his decision to release a high-profile election denier and Trump supporter from prison. The commutation of former county clerk Tina Peters' 9-year sentence for tampering with election equipment clears a way for the 70-year-old to be released as early as June 1st after serving fewer than 2 years. Polis defending his actions, saying her sentence was disproportionate for a first-time nonviolent offender. Critics say it sends the wrong message to those seeking to undermine trust in elections. The censure is largely symbolic, though it does bar Polis from speaking at events sponsored by his party. Lillian Wu, Fox News.
6: Cloudy, 59. It is 7:33. 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Wildlife encroaching on a small town in southeast Kansas. Steve Smith has more.
13: In Chanute, Kansas, local authorities are advising residents to use caution following a reported bear sighting. Video of a black bear walking down a residential street was caught by a photographer and posted on Facebook. Now, if anyone sees a bear inside the city limits of Chanute or anywhere else, they should not approach the animal. Residents are being encouraged to immediately report the sighting by calling authorities at 620-431-5768. Steve Smith, News Talk KZRG.
6: Rescue trafficking children. Missouri U.S. Senator Josh Hawley is begging Congress to pass his effort to keep kids safe online.
14: This bill contains funding and directives for 200 new agents and investigators to go after child traffickers. From 7 to 200, 200 new cops who can analyze those images, who can go after the traffickers, and who can go rescue children like Lisa. It also contains new funds for programs to bring together state and local and federal law enforcement to coordinate their efforts and to deploy them together into the field to rescue our children.
6: Hawley says that college football legend Tim Tebow helped advocate for these provisions. It's cloudy. It's 59. It's 7:35. If you see news, text us at 417-782-1310. 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More life-saving devices. The Joplin PD just got a nearly $40,000 grant from Firehouse Subs to buy a load of AEDs, or automated external defibrillators. Officials say this will assist each Joplin police officer better protect and serve those in need.
8: American hero and hot dog savant Joey Chestnut will compete at the annual Nathan's Famous 4th of July hot dog eating contest, but it's under unusual circumstances.
15: When he takes to the stage on Coney Island for America's 250th birthday, he's going to be competing while on probation, according to court records. The 17-time Nathan's hot dog eating champion was sentenced to 180 days of probation after pleading guilty to a criminal misdemeanor charge of battery resulting from bodily injury. The incident happened March 21st in Hamilton County, Indiana, where the victim reportedly told police Chestnut hit him across the face with an open hand after the two exchange a friendly handshake. Major League Eating, which oversees the competition, says Chestnut will not be disciplined. Gianna Gelosi, Fox News.
8: Hashtag free Chestnut now.
6: Okay, we'll free him. Hot dog. 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
16: In high school baseball, the Webb City Cardinals are headed to the Class 5 District 6 championship game. Webb City extended its incredible winning streak to 16 games on Wednesday, blanking Carl Junction 4-0 in the semifinals. Mason Young dominated on the bump, throwing a complete game, 3 hits, shutout with 6 strikeouts, while helping his own cause with an RBI sacrifice fly. The top-ranked Cardinals will battle Willard for the district crown this Friday at 6 p.m. The Royals fell to the Red Sox 4-3 last night, sunk by Jaron Duran, opposite field two-run homer in the 7th. Kansas City gets a day off today before starting a 3-game series in Seattle Friday night at 6:40. And the Cardinals are looking to bounce back after a tough 7-0 shutout loss to the Pirates. Spencer Horwitz homered and Connor Griffin racked up 4 hits for Pittsburgh. St. Louis wraps up their 3-game series today. Catch all the action on AM 1230 The Talker. Pre-game at noon. First pitch at 12:15. 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
17: Here is your KCRG forecast. Cloudy today with scattered showers and even storms. It'll be milder, but temperatures still below average. Highs low 70s. Cloudy tonight with scattered showers, even a few rumbles of thunder. Low 60s. Cloudy Friday with scattered showers and storms. Highs tomorrow, low 70s. Warming up this weekend. Sunshine mixing into the clouds for both Saturday and Sunday. Still about a 40% chance for a mainly late day shower or storm both Saturday and Sunday. Highs both afternoons around 80. I'm meteorologist Ken Boone in the KCRG Storm Center.
6: KZRG Storm Tracker Radar showing some light to moderate showers right now, mostly in the western parts of Crawford County and Bourbon County, although there's still some rain just to the north of Pittsburgh and northeast of Girard. Also, there's some more rain now developing down around Veneta, Oklahoma, or just southwest of Veneta, Oklahoma. It could be moving into the Joplin area, possibly, if it keeps going, within the next couple of hours. It is 57 in Neosho, 57 in Pittsburgh, 59 in Diamond, 59 in Joplin. 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
6: We're expecting a possibility of some showers and thunderstorms today. Nothing severe expected, though. Cloudy with a high near 72. Tonight, showers likely, possibly a thunderstorm, cloudy with the overnight low down to 62. Tomorrow, better chance of showers and thunderstorms, mostly in the morning, mostly cloudy with the high near 74. Tomorrow night, chance of showers after 1 in the morning, cloudy during the early evening, then becoming partly cloudy with the low down to 59. Right now, it's one of those days where we've got some rain in the area. KZRG Storm Tracker Radar showing some rain up around the Crawford County and Bourbon County areas in southeast Kansas. Nothing severe. It is moving to the northeast.
8: Mm-hmm. Hey, also don't forget, we're giving away $100 cash every single weekday. Here's how you can win it. Be tuned into news.kzrg at 705, 805, 1205, and 405. And at those times, we will issue a code word. When you hear the code word, text it to 417-782-1310. And for every code word you text to us, your name will be put into the drawing. If you text us three code words that day, your name is in the drawing three times. If you text us one code word, your name is in one time. If you don't text us any of them, sorry, don't get to play. Then, the following morning at 6:40, we are going to be drawing a name from that little pool of names, and whoever's name we draw will be getting $100. Then we'll empty out the pool of names and restart the next day, every single weekday until we get bored. So, quite a while. KZRG News Time, 7:45. All right, a little bit of an update for you. $8 billion of your taxpayer dollars is going to a cause, and I'll tell you what that cause is.
6: Okay.
8: Madison Square Garden in New York will no longer be forced to relocate under a Penn Station redesign plan approved by the Trump administration and Amtrak just yesterday. The Trump administration is pledging $8 billion, billion with a B, basically to revamp this aging train hub in New York City to make sure that the basketball court doesn't have to move while doing it. Madison Square Garden. I mean, it's more than a basketball court, but it's a basketball court. It's for the Knicks, let's be honest. $8 billion. Now, this will be a full-blown overhaul of the nation's busiest commuter rail train station, which is a historic landmark. Now, and this makeover, along with this sort of, what does this facelift look like? What does it have? It will be reconstructing the grand entrance on 8th Avenue into a new train hall. It will be replacing cramped and how people describe decrepit walkways with open corridors. It will expand track capacity and add new rail retail stores within the train station. And it will also be able to keep Madison Square Garden linked to the Penn Station in New York. So that way, New Yorkers can get on a train and then go watch the Knicks games for, $2,000 a ticket.
6: Or WWE wrestling.
8: Or WWE. Or, I know the Rangers hockey team plays there too and stuff like that.
6: They have a lot of concerts there too.
8: Concerts as well. Yep, absolutely. New York Governor Kathy Hochul, who's a Democrat, by the way, suddenly found out that, hey, maybe there is a cure for TDS. And maybe that cure is $8 billion of funding to my state.
6: Wonder when that'll run out, though.
8: Yeah, exactly. She applauded the news. She said, wow. Yep. She said, woohoo. She goes, all right, maybe this orange man ain't so bad after all. He's really given my state $8 billion. I kind of like him now.
6: For now.
8: For now. Democrat Governor Kathy Hochul of the state of New York said, quote, to be successful, this project must accomplish two things. Number one, dramatically improve the experience for every rider who passes through Penn Station from an A train to the Alkila, which I guess is one of the lines, while protecting the record performance of the LIRR, which is the local union over there, the train workers union, and ensuring the costs are not borne by New York commuters or taxpayers. I will accept nothing less, unquote. Okay, well, first off, you are accepting something less because the cost of this is being borne by taxpayers, the federal taxpayers, so that doesn't make sense, but whatever. What are your thoughts on this? $8 billion going to the Penn Station.
6: Well, that's because it is moving a lot of people, and it's one of those situations where if they followed what the architects wanted to do of moving Madison Square Garden to another location, that's not good. So if they're able to keep it where it's at, yeah, that's really good and get the remodeling done.
8: Sure. Yeah. I think it's a very fine idea. I think it's a great idea to allocate some federal money to help rebuild the Penn Station. And the reason why is it is an American landmark. It is Americana. When people think New York, that is one of the things they think. I think it's not, to be honest, this is a bit of a stretch, but it's no different than like any of our other American monuments, from the Washington Monument to the Golden Gate Bridge to the Penn Station. These are American monuments. I think the federal government does have a responsibility to tend to them and keep them upkept. So I have no problem expending federal money towards it. But here's where my problem does come in. Are you ready, Steve?
6: I'm ready.
8: The price tag. I'm fine with sending federal money, but $8 billion with the B. Keep in mind, this is the administration of cutting costs. This is the administration of getting the deficit down. We have the deal maker in chief himself in charge of this country, and the best deal he can get is $8 billion for this. I did some Googling. I was
6: watch
8: curious.
6: Out, that could be habit forming for you.
8: I right? know. Oh, what? Doing research? That's yeah. No, we don't want to have that happen.
6: No, I mean, Googling. It's one of those things. It's addictive.
8: Mm-hmm. It costs about roughly $1 billion to send a person to the moon. We could go to the moon 8 times for the same amount of money that it costs to rebuild one building.
6: Well, we're still going to spend the money to go to the moon anyway.
8: Just put it in perspective.
6: Okay.
8: We can go to the moon. We as human beings can travel to the moon 8 times for the same price tag to rebuild a single building in New York.
6: How many times could you fly all around the world?
8: Can we get a better deal is my point.
6: Yeah.
8: I mean, listen, I'm fine with rebuilding it. This isn't like No, it's a fine idea. I'm pro. Can the deal maker in chief get us a better deal as a taxpayer, as an American citizen who is all in on bringing the deficit down, a better deal than $8 billion to rebuild one train station? I mean, is that an unreasonable request in your opinion? I know it's old. I know it's big. I know there's a lot to it. But that's an insane amount of money.
6: It also moves a lot of people. Of course,
8: there's
6: a lot less people because they're all moving out of New York because of all the taxing.
8: That's all. That's everything you just said. I co-sign. Totally agree. The deal maker in chief, man. He's over there wheeling and dealing overseas. He's getting great deals done overseas from what he's telling us anyway. I would love to see that awesome power that he has to make deals applied domestically in, say, I don't know, rebuilding the Penn Station. Let's get a better deal than $8 billion of your and I's dollars. Well, $4 billion. Let's cut that in half.
6: Trump is kind of busy at the moment.
8: Oh, can he be less busy? I mean, if he's so busy, then don't allocate $8 billion of our dollars until he's ready to make a deal. Like, if, an $8 billion deal, I'm too busy. Go ahead and just send out $8 billion. No, let's focus up a little bit on some domestic things. It's my only complaint. Do you think that's unreasonable? Do you think that's unfair? Let me know. Leave us an open mic message on the KZRG app or text us at 417-782-1310. That being said, really quickly, as we alluded earlier, we did finally find the cure to TDS, Trump Derangement Syndrome, and it is just giving Democrats a bunch of money. $8 billion apparently buys their loyalty. So, now we know the price tag.
6: But for how long?
8: Yeah, for how long? That's a good question. KZRG News Time, 751.
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3: Number three.
6: A former DOGA prosecutor charged with emailing confidential records tied to former special counsel Jack Smith's investigation into President Trump. The lawyer in question allegedly altered electronic file names of government records to conceal unauthorized transmission of these documents via a personal email account.
3: Number two.
6: Missouri U.S. Senator Josh Hawley urging the Senate to pass a provision to the reconciliation package to rescue trafficked children. This is a follow-up to his efforts to allocate $108 million to hire 200 child exploitation investigators.
3: Number one.
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8: What do you think about Trump's proposed $1.7 billion legal defense fund for lawfare victims? Multiply that by nearly eight, or I guess four, and you get one Penn Station. What are your thoughts about Trump's proposed $1.7 billion legal defense fund for lawfare victims? Coming up in less than 5 minutes, your chance to win a complimentary taco, free chips and salsa from the award-winning Ghetto Tacos on News Talk KZRG.
17: Here is your KCRG forecast. Cloudy today with scattered showers and even storms. It'll be milder, but temperatures still below average. Highs low 70s. Cloudy tonight with scattered showers, even a few rumbles of thunder. Low 60s. Cloudy Friday with scattered showers and storms. Highs tomorrow, low 70s. Warming up this weekend. Sunshine mixing in with the clouds for both Saturday and Sunday. Still about a 40% chance for a mainly late-day shower or storm both Saturday and Sunday. Highs both afternoons around 80. I'm meteorologist Ken Boone in the KCRG Storm Center.
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8: Just before 8, it's Ted Bohorquez.
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6: 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Ted, what's the question?
8: Today's question is a little music history trivia for you. Here it is. What year did the Beatles make their debut on American television? 417-782-1310. The first time that Americans saw the Beatles on TV, what year was it? 417-782-1310. We all know it was before the 90s.
6: Yeah.
8: And we all know it was after the 50s.
6: And it was in the same theater that the Stephen Colbert show was in. Hello.
8: Eh, it's Monday.
6: It's Monday for me.
8: No, it's not. It's Thursday. 417-782-1310. What year were the Beatles first debuted on American television? News Talk KZRG, what is your guess?
28: Was it 65?
8: Ooh, no, not 65, but extremely close. 417-782-1310. What year did the Beatles make their debut on American television? 1965 was unbelievably close, but not correct. 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
28: Hey, 1964.
8: That is exactly right. 1964. Who do we have here?
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8: Woo! Bill Wiles. 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
28: Oh, KCRG.
8: Oh, love to hear it, Bill. Love to hear it. Don't go anywhere, my good friend. We'll be with you in just a second. 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Stay on the horn for us here, Bill. We'll be with you in a moment. Yeah, 1964.
6: Yeah, it was in the Ed Sullivan Theater on the Ed Sullivan Show. I knew that one.
8: Look at that. Very impressive with Steve Areno over there. 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
0: Iran is taking a hard line that may cross President Trump's red line. I'm Dave Anthony, Fox News. The Supreme Leader reportedly unwilling to give up what the president calls nuclear dust. Days after the U.S. paused a plan to resume bombing Iran, trying to work out a deal.
13: What should happen to Iran's stockpile of highly enriched uranium is one of the most contentious issues at the heart of negotiations to end the war. Reuters says Iran's Supreme Leader Ayatollah Mojtaba Khamenei has issued a directive that the near weapons-grade material must stay inside the country. The United States has been pushing for the uranium to be confiscated, with Israel's prime minister vowing to continue to fight until that happens.
0: Fox's Jonathan Savage. Officials at the White House are pushing back, saying that Reuters report on the uranium is not true. Another vote expected today in the House, and maybe the Senate too, as Democrats keep trying to pass a war powers resolution to limit the president in Iran. Several attempts have failed so far. A Fox News poll shows 60% of Americans oppose military action against Iran. Half say surging gas prices are a major problem. Only 39% approve of the overall job the president is doing.
15: The polling also found 30% think the assassination attempt of the president at last month's White House Correspondents' Dinner was staged, with younger voters far more likely to be suspicious than seniors and white evangelicals.
0: Fox's Jessica Rosenthal, a former assistant U.S. attorney in Florida facing charges related to special counsel Jack Smith, who led two Trump investigations dropped after the former president was elected again. Carmen Leinberger is
16: charged with stealing confidential documents from the probe. This individual allegedly emailed a copy of them to her personal account, disguising it as a recipe for bundt cake. FBI Director Kash Patel writing on X that she is now charged with 4 felony counts, adding, quote, this FBI will not hesitate to bring to account those who violated the trust of the American public.
0: I guess Fox's Carly Shimkus. 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
6: 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KZRG, we're heading for a high of 72. Your complete forecast with KZRG meteorologist Ken Boone. Following sports, that'll be at 8:08. It's cloudy, some rain in parts of the northern area of the KZRG listening area, having some rain right now. 59 in Neosho, 59 in Pittsburgh, 59 in Galena, 59 in Joplin. 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They call it the Blue Envelope Program.
18: The Joplin police say it will improve communication between law enforcement officers and citizens, specifically those with communication barriers. Drivers with certain medical conditions can alert an officer of their situation by simply presenting them with this special blue envelope that is designed to hold your insurance, your registration, and your license. Again, this initiative simply aims to reduce anxiety and misunderstandings during traffic stops and emergencies. KZRG.
8: The Missouri Attorney General's office now suing a company that operates Bitcoin ATMs in the state.
19: The lawsuit claims GPD Holdings LLC, which operates Bitcoin ATMs, has been profiting from fraud and charging excessive fees at its cryptocurrency kiosks. Missouri Attorney General Catherine Hanaway says the fees are poorly disclosed, non-refundable, and difficult to trace, and have become an effective tool for scammers to use to fleece people. The machines can be found at over 140 locations across Missouri, in convenience stores, gas stations, liquor stores, and vape shops. Sue Danielson, Missouri Net.
6: A St. Charles County lawmaker is calling for a special session to suspend Missouri's gas tax through the end of the year. Republican Tricia Burns says her plan would pause the state's 29.5 cents per gallon tax for 7 months, a move expected to cost about $713 million. But with that tax funding roads and bridges, how would the state make up the lost revenue?
20: We have plenty of money in general revenue, but MoDOT also has reserves as well. I would say let's go ahead and let MoDOT keep those reserves and let's backfill that with general revenue.
6: If you see news, text us at 417-782-1310. It is 59 with clouds at 804 News Talk, KZRG.
8: Data centers are becoming a growing issue in communities across Missouri, and local leaders are taking notice. The Missouri Association for Counties is planning a data center summit sometime next month. Executive Director Steve Hobbs says this has become a nationwide issue.
1: There's a lot of chatter out there about water usage with these facilities. Electrical usage, is it going to raise our electric rates? We're bringing in a gentleman from Virginia who has over 200 data centers in his county alone.
6: KZRG News Time now, 8:05.
8: Your 8:05 code word is sports. 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S-P-O-R-T-S, sports.
6: Memorial Day is coming up on Monday in Neosho, the American Legion Post number 163 and VFW Post number 4142 are going to be holding a joint program. It starts at 10 o'clock in the morning, the VFW Post at the Big Flag at Highway 60 and 59. Virgil Alcorn of the Neosho American Legion and VFW says everyone is invited.
2: We want the public to come. Not just veterans, the public, because the last 2 years we've seen a little bit of public come, but we're encouraging the public to come this year and any following year, too.
6: The program will include multiple speakers, a presentation on the American flag, a flag ceremony, and the playing of taps. 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
3: In high school baseball, the Webb City Cardinals are headed to the Class 5 District 6 championship game. Webb City extended its incredible winning streak to 16 games on Wednesday, blanking Carl Junction 4-0 in the semifinals. Mason Young dominated on the bump, throwing a complete game, 3-hit shutout with 6 strikeouts, while helping his own cause with an RBI sacrifice fly. The top-ranked Cardinals will battle Willard for the district crown this Friday at 6 p.m. The Royals fell to the Red Sox 4-3 last night, sunk by Jaron Duran, opposite field 2-run homer in the 7th. Kansas City gets a day off today before starting a 3-game series in Seattle Friday night at 6:40. And the Cardinals are looking to bounce back after a tough 7-0 shutout loss to the Pirates. Spencer Horwitz homered and Connor Griffin racked up 4 hits for Pittsburgh. St. Louis wraps up their 3-game series today. Catch all the action on AM 1230 The Talker. Pre-game at noon. First pitch at 12:15. 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
4: Here is your KZRG forecast. Cloudy and milder force here today with scattered showers and storms. High temperatures in the low part of the 70s. Showers, rumbles of thunder tonight, low 60s. Cloudy with a chance of showers and storms Friday. Highs tomorrow, low to mid 70s. I'm Ken Boone in the KZRG Storm Center.
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6: KZRG Storm Tracker Radar is showing some rain, scattered light rain, mostly now in the western half of Crawford County and southwestern to western half of Bourbon County in southeast Kansas. It is moving to the northeast. There's another batch of rain that's beginning to move into Craig County in northeast Oklahoma. Could possibly affect the Miami and Joplin area within the next 1 to 2 hours. It is cloudy. It's 59 in Neosho, 59 in Pittsburgh, 59 in Carl Junction, 59 in Joplin. 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
8: 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Joining us live here on News Talk KZRG is Missouri's Lieutenant Governor David Weisinger. Lieutenant Governor, thanks for being here today.
11: I appreciate it. I had a little bit of a late night last night. I went to a Missouri Right to Life dinner last night. They had over 1,100 people in St. Charles County to support this Amendment 3 that's going to be on the ballot this year. So we had a huge turnout, the Missouri Right to Life function. So we're trying to get the word out about vote yes on Amendment 3. So I was at a very big dinner. Riley Gaines, you know, the NCAA swimmer?
8: Yeah.
11: She got, you know, beat by a man. She was the keynote speaker. She did a nice job. She's a very, very nice person. She had her husband, and they just had a little baby. He was there, too, so it was a neat dinner.
8: Oh, that's super fun. Missouri Lieutenant Governor David Weisinger, something that I wanted to talk to you about this morning, something we've been talking to a lot of local legislators about, and that is the last Missouri legislative session. It just recently came to an end, and I kind of wanted to get your post-mortem analysis on how it went.
11: You know, I've been asked that question. I think, yes, but he graded me the session. I think the session is incomplete, and for this reason. The Missouri legislature got through several issues, but they have to be voted on by the Missouri voters yet. So the heavy lifting is going to be done this year. I just gave you an example of Amendment 3, the pro-life issue. You've got redistricting. The income tax issue was passed by the legislature, but it still needs to be voted on by Missourians. We have initiative petition reform, which was went through the legislature, but still needs to be voted on this year by our great residents of the state of Missouri. So really, the grade is incomplete. If you ask me in December after the November election, I'll be able to give you a firm grade as to whether or not this thing was an A or an F. I mean, it really needs to, the heavy lifting needs to be done by the Missouri voters this year. And there are just a lot monumental issues that are going to be on the ballot this year. And it's a weird election year because there's no U.S. Senate race. That happens once every 12 years. So you have a lot of these big ballot initiatives that went through the legislature that need to be looked at and voted on by Missouri voters. And really, your show and others need to be educated as to what they are.
8: Yeah. Yeah, that's an interesting take on the legislative session, Missouri Lieutenant Governor David Weisinger. This idea, we don't want to count our chickens before they hatch. There's still a lot of work that the Missouri voters now have to do to make some of these things come to fruition, right?
11: That's exactly right. And there's, again, several big issues on the ballot this year. That we have gone through the income tax, you know, received a lot of attention. This still has to be voted on. You know, as I said, Amendment 3, the pro-life initiative needs to be voted on. Redistricting will be on the ballot. Initiative petition reform will be on the ballot. There's just several huge issues that are going to be on the ballot that we'll see how it plays out over the course. You know, we'll know more by December of this year.
8: Yeah. It's Missouri Lieutenant Governor David Weisinger here on News Talk KZRG. Lieutenant Governor, something else I wanted to pick your brain on is a continuing controversy regarding the Missouri State Senate, which, of course, you oversee. And that is the idea of live streaming those senatorial proceedings. What can you briefly explain this controversy and give us your take on it?
11: I can. So Missouri Senate is one of two legislative bodies in the country that does not live stream and provide transparency as to what's taking place in the Senate chamber. So it's a race to the bottom. Will we be the last legislative body in the country to allow Missourians to see what's taking place in the Senate chamber? So I've pushed this issue. I think it's got some momentum. It came out on the Senate floor. Senator Mike Moon brought it out on the Senate floor. There was a vote to table it, and the vote was 12 to 11 to table it and push it down the road. You know, it's frustrating. They don't want change in the Missouri State Senate, but we're going to have a lot of new senators, including, you know, in Southwest Missouri, there's going to be some elections taking place. So when you see a Senate prospective candidate on a campaign trail, I think a good question, or if they come on your radio show, where are you on this transparency issue?

0: this transparency issue. I think this time next year we'll have live streaming in the Senate. We'll provide some transparency. And once you have that, I think it's going to lead to a lot of additional rule changes, because you'll see some of the insanity that I have to see every day that takes place in the Missouri State Senate. Can I give you an example of what happened last week?
1: Please, please.
0: So every day you've approved the journal from the prior day. It's called, like approving the minutes. So it's called the Senate Journal. It takes, should take 15 seconds, 30 seconds. You motion to approve the journal, you call it. Last week, somebody objected because the journal reads President Wasinger presiding. They objected and said it should say President David Wasinger presiding. They debated that for 4 hours.
1: Oh my!
0: I kid you not. So if we had some live streaming, you would be able to witness some of what I witnessed, and I think it would put a stop to what's taking place on the in the Senate chamber, and I think it would make it a more efficient and productive place. I think it's going to lead to additional rule changes, but I'll tell you, they really don't like change, and they like the way things have always been done in Jefferson City, because you know what, the lobbyists, special interests, they're doing real well, but as I say, the forgotten man and woman in Missouri is not doing so well.
1: Yeah. It's Missouri Lieutenant Governor David Wasinger here on News Talk KZRG. Lieutenant Governor, sticking with this topic, we had spoken with a local lawmaker not too long ago about this very issue, and a possible problem they brought up, a concern that they brought up, was the idea of if it is live streamed, if the state Senate proceedings are live streamed, people might be able to take that footage and sensationalize it. They might be able to take clips out of context or screenshot a moment when a senator is looking down, and then it makes it look like they're sleeping during a session or something, and sort of lambast them in that way. Is that a concern that you have with the idea of live streaming, or do you think that is not a valid issue?
0: I don't think that's valid. The argument will be made, they're going to start grandstanding on the Senate floor. But people, there are already cameras in the Senate chamber, so they're filming the proceedings. It's just that the public is not allowed to see that. The only person that's allowed to get that video is the senator that's been filmed. So they will go out, if they're looking good that particular day, they'll ask for that clip, throw it on social media, fundraise off it. So the grandstanding is already taking place. What you're not allowed to do, if they're not looking so good, you have to go through steps, including a sunshine request. It's just a major league headache to try to get that video. So the grandstanding is already taking place because there's already cameras in the Senate chamber. It's just the public's not allowed to see it, and they don't live stream it. So I think that's a red herring if somebody's pushing that issue.
1: It's Missouri Lieutenant Governor David Wasinger on KZRG. Lieutenant Governor, shifting gears on you here, I want to talk about H-1B visas. Now, this is the type of visa, for those listening that might not know, that temporarily allows foreigners to work in the United States legally so long as they possess what is deemed to be highly specialized skills or knowledge. Now, I know that this is a controversial thing on the national stage, but it's also a big issue on the state stage in Missouri. Tell us about it.
0: Yeah, it's a hot issue, almost as hot as illegal immigration. So what they're doing is bringing in these low-cost laborers. You will have that in the farming industry, where they bring in these illegals to do produce. Well, they're doing it in the tech industry as well. So somebody flagged to me the University of Missouri was advertising for a strategic communications person for an H-1B, meaning they're probably going to be coming from Pakistan or India. Of all places, University of Missouri has the best journalism school in the country. Surely we can find a journalism or a strategic communications person. So I flagged that, put it on social media. Within an hour or two, the president of the university called me. I guess he was had flagged it and been getting calls on it. He acknowledged, I think it was a misstep on their part. I think they rectified that situation, but then they had also advertised for other H-1B jobs. I noticed that I think they pulled all those. And the reason is we need to review every entity that receives a dime of state money, whether it's contractors, grantees, nonprofits, make sure they're not abusing this H-1B program and displacing, hardworking Missourians who are ready, willing, and able to do these jobs. If they're taking Missouri tax dollars, they need to hire Missouri workers.
1: Yeah. It's Missouri's Lieutenant Governor David Weisinger here on KZRG. Lieutenant Governor, we've taken a lot of your time.

0: But really briefly here, if you don't mind, we had a question from Chris. Chris texted us at 417-782-1310. He said, question for the lieutenant governor, quote, how will Missouri's possible repeal of the state income tax be less disastrous than Kansas's income tax repeal, end quote? Do you have a thought on that?
1: Well, I think it's been better thought out. It's graduated. But in all candor, I think we need to figure out how we're going to back. You know, no one wants to pay income tax. I don't want to pay income tax. I think the Republican Party needs to do a better job of how we're going to backfill and, you know, the displaced revenues from doing that. I think that hopefully that messaging will be better. And we'll be able to do that over the next month or two, certainly prior to getting on the ballot.
0: Yeah. Missouri Lieutenant Governor David Weisinger, thank you very much for joining us this morning.
1: Always a pleasure. All right. Thanks for having me.
0: As do you, sir. We'll talk to you again soon. That was the Lieutenant Governor of the state of Missouri here on News Talk KZRG. KZRG News Time 821.
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3: Number three.
4: A former DOJ prosecutor has been charged with emailing confidential records tied to former special counsel Jack Smith's investigation into President Trump. The lawyer in question allegedly altered electronic file names of government records to conceal unauthorized transmission of these documents via a personal email account.
3: Number two.
4: Missouri U.S. Senator Josh Hawley urging the Senate to pass a provision to the reconciliation package to rescue trafficked children. This is a follow-up to his effort to allocate $108 million to hire 200 child exploitation investigators.
3: Number one.
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5: Here is your KCRG forecast. Cloudy today with scattered showers and even storms. It'll be milder, but temperatures still below average. Highs low 70s. Cloudy tonight with scattered showers, even a few rumbles of thunder. Low 60s. Cloudy Friday with scattered showers and storms. Highs tomorrow, low 70s. Warming up this weekend. Sunshine mixing in with the clouds for both Saturday and Sunday. Still about a 40% chance for a mainly late-day shower or storm both Saturday and Sunday. Highs both afternoons around 80. I'm meteorologist Ken Boone in the KCRG Storm Center.
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10: 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Be careful clicking any links in any email or direct messages. You just have to be smarter than that. 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
4: 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We're heading for a high of 72. Your complete forecast with KZRG meteorologist Kim Boone following sports. That'll be at 8:38. It's cloudy. There is some rain in parts of the area. It is 59 in Neosho, 59 in Pittsburgh, 59 in Galena, 59 in Joplin. 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
0: Well, there's still not much change in the number of people signing up for unemployment.
12: Despite reports of large layoffs by tech companies, the number of people applying for unemployment benefits for the first time remains little changed. New claims declined by 3,000 last week to 209,000. Continuing claims, those remaining on benefits, rose by 6,000 to 1.78 million in the week ending May 9th. The weekly jobless claims number is not a surprise. Economists were anticipating 210,000 after the strong April employment report. Janine Koselda, Fox News.
4: The Trump administration reportedly awaiting Iran's response to the latest peace proposal from the United States. Ashley Webster telling News Talk KZRG.
13: Shuttle diplomacy certainly in high gear now as Washington and Tehran try to hammer out a peace deal that both sides can agree on, of course. But in the middle of all of this is Pakistan, the country's interior minister in Tehran, to help mediate the peace talks. And Pakistan's army chief also expected to join those discussions. Iranian leaders are reviewing Washington's latest counter-peace position, and state media in Tehran claims the U.S. is offering sanctions relief. President Trump says, no way. That is simply not true. The president says he could wait a few days to, quote, get the right answers, but he's also willing to resume attacks on the country.
0: Boy, Ashley Webster's voice got real deep there, huh?
4: Actually, that was Jonathan Hunt.
0: You don't say.
4: No, don't.
0: A former official with the Department of Justice will now herself be prosecuted for allegedly taking confidential records connected to the special counsel investigation into President Donald Trump.
14: The U.S. Justice Department is charging one of its former prosecutors with obstructing justice, concealing and stealing government records, all tied to the now-abandoned prosecution of President Trump by former special counsel Jack Smith. 62-year-old Carmen Mercedes Leinberger of Port St. Lucie, Florida, a former assistant U.S. attorney, is accused of altering file names of documents related to the special counsel's case and sending them to her own personal email accounts. Those documents had already been blocked for release by a judge. Leinberger is pleading not guilty. In Miami, Eben Brown, Fox News.
4: It is cloudy. It is 59. It is now 8:33. 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
0: More life-saving devices. The Joplin Police Department just got a nearly $40,000 grant from Firehouse Subs, of all places, to buy a load of AEDs, also known as automated external defibrillators. Officials say this will assist each JPD officer to better protect and serve those in need.
4: Wildlife encroaching on a small town in southeast Kansas. Steve Smith has more.
15: In Chanute, Kansas, local authorities are advising residents to use caution following a reported bear sighting. Video of a black bear walking down a residential street was caught by a photographer and posted on Facebook. Now, if anyone sees a bear inside the city limits of Chanute or anywhere else, they should not approach the animal. Residents are being encouraged to immediately report the sighting by calling authorities at 620-431-5768. Steve Smith, News Talk KZRG.
4: If you see news, text us at 417-782-1310. 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Missouri college students could soon be seeing higher tuition costs.
16: The University of Missouri Board of Curators meets this afternoon to consider a 4% tuition increase for undergraduate students across all four campuses. If approved, the increase would take effect this fall, adding roughly $16 to $21 per credit hour, depending on the campus, including about $287 more per semester hour at MU in Columbia. Matt Pilger, Missouri Net.
0: Well, an early internet video that drove millions of people absolutely nuts is now being preserved as digital history.
4: The looping cartoon Badger, Badger, Badger has officially been added to the British Film Institute's National Archive. The animated clip featuring dancing badgers, mushrooms, and a screaming snake first hit the internet in 2003 before YouTube even existed and became one of the web's earliest viral hits. The simple flash animation spread through emails, blogs, and office computers around the world. It now joins other archived internet classics, including Charlie Bit My Finger, as the Institute works to preserve videos that helped shape online culture. Matt Murphy, Fox News.
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18: In high school baseball, the Webb City Cardinals are headed to the Class 5 District 6 championship game. Webb City extended its incredible winning streak to 16 games on Wednesday, blanking Carl Junction 4-0 in the semifinals. Mason Young dominated on the bump, throwing a complete game three-hit shutout with six strikeouts, while helping his own cause with an RBI sacrifice fly. The top-ranked Cardinals will battle Willard for the district crown this Friday at 6 p.m. The Royals fell to the Red Sox 4-3 last night, sunk by Jaron Duran, opposite field two-run homer in the seventh. Kansas City gets a day off today before starting a three-game series in Seattle Friday night at 6:40. And the Cardinals are looking to bounce back after a tough 7-0 shutout loss to the Pirates. Spencer Horwitz homered and Connor Griffin racked up four hits for Pittsburgh. St. Louis wraps up their three-game series today. Catch all the action on AM 1230 The Talker. Pre-game at noon. First pitch at 12:15. 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
0: And I'm Ted Pohorquez.
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5: Here is your KCRG forecast. Cloudy today with scattered showers and even storms. It'll be milder, but temperatures still below average. Highs low 70s. Cloudy tonight with scattered showers, even a few rumbles of thunder. Low 60s. Cloudy Friday with scattered showers and storms. Highs tomorrow, low 70s. Warming up this weekend. Sunshine mixing in with the clouds for both Saturday and Sunday. Still about a 40% chance for a mainly late day shower or storm both Saturday and Sunday. Highs both afternoons around 80. I'm meteorologist Ken Boone in the KCRG Storm Center.
17: KZRG Storm Tracker radar is showing some scattered showers and maybe some embedded thunderstorms. Nothing severe at this time. To the north, it's now north of the Girard-Pittsburgh area. It's headed to the northeast. Fort Sky, you're beginning to get in some of that rain. To the south and west of the Joplin area, now it's beginning to get close to Vinita, Oklahoma. It's moving to the northeast. It will probably make it, if it stays together, into the Miami and Joplin area within the next 1 to 2 hours. Again, that's if it stays together. It is cloudy, 59 in Neosho, 59 in Pittsburgh, 59 in Hornet, 59 in Joplin. 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
17: We've got a chance of showers and thunderstorms today with a high of 72 with clouds all day long. Then tonight, more showers, possibly a thunderstorm. Cloudy with the overnight low down to 62. Tomorrow, mostly cloudy with a better chance of showers and thunderstorms. High near 74. Cloudy tomorrow night with a slight chance of showers after 1 a.m. with the overnight low going to be around 59. Now, there's no severe weather expected at this time, no severe weather in the area as of this moment. We do have some showers and thunderstorms. A small area beginning to develop in northeast Oklahoma. Could be within the Joplin area within the next 1 to 2 hours. But again, nothing severe.
0: That's exactly right. 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
0: So if you text us all four code words that day, your name will be in the Fez four times. 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All right, moving on to some national news for you here this morning. Interesting development. Republicans still trying to find ways to combat, frankly, sanctuary cities, sanctuary states that are providing housing and hiding, basically, for people that came to this country illegally. Some of them criminals, some of them Well, technically, they're all criminals because they're here illegally. Some of them violent criminals. Some of them, the only crime they committed was coming here illegally. But it doesn't matter. Still a crime, no?
17: That's correct.
0: That's right. In sanctuary cities, sanctuary states, they don't seem to care. They want to aid and embed them. And as in honor of Republicans trying to find a way to combat this issue, Representative Chip Roy, a Republican from Texas, he is introducing legislation that will prohibit the United States Department of Housing and Urban Development from issuing certain grant money to sanctuary cities and states. So the federal dollars that your federal taxes go into to develop this housing and urban development grant, he said, listen, if these states and these cities can't play by the rules, then they don't get our federal money. Taxpayers shouldn't have to pay into a system that is not paying or playing by taxpayers' rules.
17: Now, I will make a bet with you.
0: I will not wager a McRib, Steve. It's not going to happen.
17: I will bet you that not a single Democrat will vote for this when it comes up for a vote.
0: I'm not taking that action. That's an easy yes. No one's taking that action, Steve.
17: Okay.
0: That's like saying, I'll make a bet. I'll bet you $1,000 the sun's going to rise.
17: I'll bet
0: tomorrow.
17: You a big arch.
0: No, big arch?
17: Yeah, that's the new sandwich that I haven't tried because it's too big.
0: I would rather be kicked in the shin. I said it yesterday. Okay. I'll say it today. No, go away. That is not an invitation, Steve.
17: Well, you made it sound like an invitation. Jeez.
0: Chip Roy's bill is called the No Housing for Illegal Aliens Act. KZRG News Time 845, by the way. And this would ban the Housing and Urban Development Organization, the department, I should say, from giving those communities the Community Development Block Grant, which is money that just goes out to communities for development and to help with housing assistance and things of that nature.
17: To help with the blocks.
0: Help with the blocks, yeah. So this is what they're doing. This is a way of trying to combat these sanctuary cities, saying if you're going to house a bunch of illegal migrants, we are not going to give you money that is expressly.
17: Do you want to try that again?
0: No, that's okay.
17: Okay.
0: That is expressly put aside for funding housing. Because why? What are these sanctuary cities and states probably going to use that money for?
17: To house illegal immigrants.
0: Exactly. You don't need to be a genius to put two and two together. Sanctuary
17: that
0: cities.
17: Equals five.
0: Right. Sanctuary cities are trying to house illegal migrants. They don't have enough money to do it. Here's a federal program that gives them a bunch of money to help with housing. I wonder what they're going to do with that. Chip Roy said, no, we're not playing that game anymore. You don't get the money.
17: And that means that hopefully the rents will not go up even more, the cost of housing in your area because of this.
0: Chip Roy, he said in relation to this bill that he's pushing, quote, for too long, hardworking Americans have been forced to watch their tax dollars bankroll benefits for individuals who broke our laws to enter this country, end quote. This would stop that. So we'll see how it goes. We'll see if it goes through. Will Democrats vote for it?
17: Nope.
0: No, it's not even, no, it's not going to happen. They're not going to do it.
17: It won't happen.
0: So we'll see if this actually goes
17: through.
0: Not
17: unless they can put it in a reconciliation type bill where they don't have to have 60 members of the Senate.
0: Right. And is that what they're going to do with the reconciliation process? Probably not.
17: No.
0: Yeah, probably not. So we'll see what the 411 on that is. All right, moving on from there. Speaking of grants, that was a federal grant process we were just telling you about. Let's look at some local grant process that has nothing to do with the government, that has everything to do with neighbors helping neighbors. Americans deciding to pick themselves up by their bootstraps, formulate their own organization, and not rely on the government to get things done to help local people helping local people. The Philanthropic Society of the Joplin Regional Community Foundation, better known as PHIL, they have announced the recipients of $200,000 worth of funding to help local organizations help local people in four main areas. Those four main areas include barriers to work and prosperity, child welfare and education, community health and safety, and housing affordability and homelessness. These are four regions that this local organization said, we need someone to help with that. We're not going to rely on the government. We're not going to ask for more taxpayer money to fund these programs. We're not going to try and start more programs that have more bureaucrats in it. We're just going to do our own thing. We're going to raise local money. We're then going to distribute local money to local organizations that we feel help alleviate the pain and issues in those four areas. That's awesome, is it not?
17: It is very awesome.
0: Super cool. So you can see a list of all the local organizations that received $50,000 each. Four groups got 50 grand from this nonprofit to help alleviate issues that surround barriers to work and prosperity, child welfare and education, community health and safety, and housing affordability and homelessness.
17: You know, one of the things I like about this story is so far, Phil has granted more than $1.5 million to address community needs, all $50,000 at a time.
0: And guess what? We didn't need Uncle Sam to help us do it, did we?
17: Nope.
0: Mm-hmm. That is the model for success in my mind. So if you want to get a little insight as to the organizations that got this money, go to newstalkkzrg.com. Click on the story. You can get the details there. 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
2: Number three.
17: A former DOJ prosecutor charged with emailing confidential records tied to former special counsel Jack Smith's investigation into President Trump. The lawyer in question allegedly altered electronic file names of government records to conceal unauthorized transmission of these documents via a personal email account.
2: Number two.
17: Missouri U.S. Senator Josh Hawley urging the Senate to pass a provision to the reconciliation package to rescue trafficked children. This is a follow-up to his effort to allocate $108 million to hire 200 child exploitation investigators.
2: Number one.
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0: What do you think about Trump's proposed $1.7 billion legal defense fund for lawfare victims? Why $1.7 billion? Well, technically, it's actually $1.776 billion. 1776, that's why. What are your thoughts on that? Text us at 417-782-1310. Coming up in less than 10 minutes, Chris Plant. 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
5: Here is your KZRG forecast. Cloudy today with scattered showers and even storms. It'll be milder, but temperatures still below average. Highs low 70s. Cloudy tonight with scattered showers, even a few rumbles of thunder. Low 60s. Cloudy Friday with scattered showers and storms. Highs tomorrow, low 70s. Warming up this weekend. Sunshine mixing over the clouds for both Saturday and Sunday. Still about a 40% chance for a mainly late-day shower or storm both Saturday and Sunday. Highs both afternoons around 80. I'm meteorologist Ken Boone in the KZRG Storm Center.
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0: 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It's all happening right here on News Talk KZRG. 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
1: Oh, you thought you got rid of Steve and I, didn't you?
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1: Not yet. Chris Plant isn't here until 9, and he is literally trying to bust down the door to get in the studio.
17: Yes,
1: luckily,
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1: Steve has barricaded it with a series of old Coke cans that he has collected over the years and a bunch of cookie bottles.
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1: Cookie, Steve, It's not a mystery, my guy. You are an open book, easy to read. So, you're stuck with us for another 4 minutes. But don't worry, in less than 5 minutes, Chris Plant will be joining us here on FM 102.9, 105.9, AM 1310, News Talk KZRG.
17: KZRG's storm tracker radar showing some rain now into the Veneta, Oklahoma area. It's moving to the northeast. Nothing severe at this time, not expecting it to be severe. It'll probably be within the areas of Miami within about the next 30 minutes to an hour, into the Joplin area within the next hour to hour and a half, maybe 2 hours at the very most if it stays together. Other rain developing kind of spotty throughout the four states, but we're expecting that. The high today is going to be around 72. And then tonight, it's going to be down to 62 for the overnight low. More showers and thunderstorms possible tonight. A better chance tomorrow will be mostly cloudy with a high near 74.
1: Mm-hmm. Zimmer Storm Center app, great way to follow along with all things weather. Hey, a story we had for you earlier this morning, you might have missed it, but just a quick heads up, nothing too crazy, but something you might want to keep in mind. There was, in fact, a bear sighting in Chanute, Kansas. Now, Chanute, Kansas, it's a little far away from here. It's a little bit out of the KZRG listening area. It's about an hour northwest of Pittsburgh, Kansas. So I know you're thinking, well, that's their problem. What do we have to worry about here in the four states? Unfortunately, bears in America, and this is true, they travel on average 20 to 40 miles every day.
17: Wow.
1: So Chanute, from that perspective, is not actually that far. It's not unreasonable to think that that bear very well could wander into our neck of the woods of southeast Kansas.
17: Looking for food in all the wrong places. Whoo.
1: I know. Doesn't he know picnic baskets reside up north?
17: I know. I mean, it's almost unbearable.
1: Yeah. You know what's really unbearable?
17: Listening to that joke.
1: That joke. Thank you. Yeah. I didn't even need to say it. Still filled in the gap for me. So anyway, just keep that in mind. If you do see a bear in the area, don't approach it. I know they look fluffy and soft. I know you were trained as a kid. Teddy bears are fun. Kids love them. Let's be honest. Bears have probably the cutest ears in the animal kingdom and a nice little snub bunny tail. They have the biggest, fluffiest butts. They're adorable creatures. Unfortunately, they will maul your face off.
17: And they do love Charmin toilet paper.
1: Yeah. And they also love mauling your face off.
0: So don't approach the bear. If you see it, call the local authorities. Let them know when you saw it, what time of day. Let them know where you're located when you saw it. And if you can, give a rough estimation as to what direction it was heading. So that way they can try and track this thing and make sure people are safe. Chris Plant joining us in less than 2 minutes here at 9. Clay Travis and Buck Sexton at 11. Sean Hannity at 2. Mark Levin at 5. 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
3: It's not true and wrong. I'm Dave Anthony, Fox News. That is the pushback. Fox's Aisha Hosni is reporting from the White House to a Reuters report today on the Iran nuclear talks.
4: That claims that the Iranian supreme leader allegedly said that the enriched uranium that is inside the country right now will not be allowed to leave as part of any peace agreement or nuclear deal. That would have complicated these talks by a lot. It would have really ticked off Israel, but the White House is pushing back on this. They say that Reuters report is not true. I'm told that, in fact, no decision has been made on that particular issue about the enriched uranium.
3: President Trump warns the U.S. could restart bombing if Iran gives the wrong response to another proposal to end the conflict. And as the American blockade continues around Iran's ports, Fox's Ashley Webster reports from Tel Aviv.
18: Iran has released a map showing what it calls a controlled maritime zone. Tehran says it's committed to reopening the strait to what it calls friendly countries that abide by its terms. That will also likely include some exorbitant fees, something that Washington has said is totally unacceptable.
3: Oil and gas prices both up today. And in a Fox News poll, half those surveyed call the surge at the pump a major problem. Just 39% approve of the overall job the president's doing. The Trump Justice Department is charging a Biden-era prosecutor
19: with obstructing justice, concealing and stealing government records, all tied to the now-abandoned prosecution of President Trump by former special counsel Jack Smith. 62-year-old Carmen Mercedes Leinberger of Port St. Lucie, Florida, a former assistant U.S. attorney, is accused of altering file names of documents related to the special counsel's case and sending them to her own personal email accounts. Those documents had already been blocked for release by a judge.
3: That's Fox's Eben Brown. 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
17: Possibility of some showers and thunderstorms. High today of 72. I'm Steve Scott. Here's what's trending on News Talk KZRG. They call it the Blue Envelope Program.
20: And Joplin police say it will improve communication between law enforcement officers and citizens, specifically those with communication barriers. Drivers with certain medical conditions can alert an officer of their situation by simply presenting them with this special blue envelope that is designed to hold your insurance, your registration, and your license. Again, this initiative simply aims to reduce anxiety and misunderstandings during traffic stops. I'm Ty Albright, News Talk KZRG.
17: The Missouri Attorney General's office suing a company that operates Bitcoin ATMs in the state.
21: The lawsuit claims GPD Holdings LLC, which operates Bitcoin ATMs, has been profiting from fraud and charging excessive fees at its cryptocurrency kiosks. Missouri Attorney General Catherine Hanaway says the fees are poorly disclosed, non-refundable, and difficult to trace, and have become an effective tool for scammers to use to fleece people. Sue Danielson, Missouri Net.
17: Keeping your kids safe online, Missouri U.S. Senator Josh Hawley wants Congress to pass his provision to fund 200 child exploitation investigators and forensic analysts.
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26: Here is your KCRG forecast. Cloudy and milder force here today with scattered showers and storms. High temperatures to the low part of the 70s. Showers, rumbles of thunder tonight, low 60s. Cloudy with a chance of showers and storms Friday. Highs tomorrow, low to mid 70s. I'm Ken Boone in the KCRG Storm Center.
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0: 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Yes, sir. You get it. So last night I DVR'd it. I might even turn it on tonight. I probably will while it's on live, because I want to see him cry and see if there are any suicide vests. Or it'll be his highest rated episode in years and years. And then they'll come out and lie and say, see, our ratings were good all along, because, you know, they're just propagandists for the left. And Trump derangement syndrome is real. It's diagnosable. It's a mental illness. And practically every Democrat has that mental illness, that's for sure. We're at 888-630-9625.
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17: Here is your KCRG forecast. Cloudy today with scattered showers and even storms. It'll be milder, but temperatures still below average. Highs low 70s. Cloudy tonight with scattered showers, even a few rumbles of thunder. Low 60s. Cloudy Friday with scattered showers and storms. Highs tomorrow, low 70s. Warming up this weekend. Sunshine mixing in with the clouds for both Saturday and Sunday. Still about a 40% chance for a mainly late day shower storm both Saturday and Sunday. Highs both afternoons around 80. I'm meteorologist Ken Boone in the KCRG Storm Center.
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0: All right, let us. I do want to get back to that New York lady in the manhole thing. That's a horrible story. But right now, let's go to the telephones. Let's go to Jeff, calling from Chicago, Illinois, listening on the great WLS. Jeffrey, you're on the Chris Plant Show.
18: Hey, good morning, Chris.
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18: from Chirac.
0: Chiracistan.
18: Yeah. long-time listener. When you had commented on Bruce Springsteen, and now it's about 40 years that I've known what you just said. I'm class of 86 at Quigley. So the hype, MTV, Glory Days, Born in the USA. Yeah. It took us like 6 months to get these tickets. Soldier Field, the old one with AstroTurf. We're there early. We're up against the front stage. Took a while. Oh, it's a hot, hot day. Took a while. So we're sharing spliffs. And he finally gets on, and it was like a godlike experience. Uh-huh. Born in the USA. And after that, Chris, 4 hours of drivel. And I was like, this guy is an idiot. I don't know what I was truly.
0: Well, you were, a lot of people got roped. You were ahead of the curve, I think.
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19: News. I'm Chris Foster. As President Trump waits for Iran's response to a peace proposal, there's a report he may not like the answer to his demand to hand over uranium.
20: Reuters says Iran's Supreme Leader Ayatollah Mojtaba Khamenei has issued a directive that the near-weapons-grade material must stay inside the country. The United States has been pushing for the uranium to be confiscated, with Israel's prime minister vowing to continue to fight until that happens.
19: Fox's Jonathan Savage. A former federal prosecutor in Florida is accused of stealing a copy of a sealed report on the drop case about President Trump taking classified documents from the White House.
21: 62-year-old Carmen Mercedes Leinberger of Port St. Lucie, Florida, a former assistant U.S. attorney, is accused of altering file names of documents related to the special counsel's case and sending them to her own personal email account.
19: Fox's Eben Brown. 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
22: Foggy and overcast today. We have a high of 75. Showers this afternoon. Chance of showers tonight as well, with an overnight low of 62. I'm Ted Bohorquez. Here's what's trending on News Talk KZRG. Data centers are becoming a growing issue in communities across Missouri, and local leaders are taking notice. The Missouri Association of Counties is planning a data center summit sometime next month. Executive Director Steve Hobbs says this has become a nationwide issue.
23: There's a lot of chatter out there about water usage with these facilities. Electrical usage, is it going to raise our electric rates? We're bringing in a gentleman from Virginia who has over 200 data centers in his county alone.
22: Meanwhile, Missouri college students could soon see higher tuition costs. Matt Pilger with more.
24: The University of Missouri Board of Curators meets this afternoon to consider a 4% tuition increase for undergraduate students across all four campuses. If approved, the increase would take effect this fall, adding roughly $16 to $21 per credit hour, depending on the campus, including about $287 more per semester hour at MU in Columbia. Matt Pilger, Missouri Net.
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17: Here is your KCRG forecast. Cloudy today with scattered showers and even storms. It'll be milder, but temperatures still below average. Highs low 70s. Cloudy tonight with scattered showers, even a few rumbles of thunder. Low 60s. Cloudy Friday with scattered showers and storms. Highs tomorrow, low 70s. Warming up this weekend. Sunshine mixing in with the clouds for both Saturday and Sunday. Still about a 40% chance for a mainly late day shower or storm both Saturday and Sunday. Highs both afternoons around 80. I'm meteorologist Ken Boone in the KCRG Storm Center.
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32: The Colbert Show, he really struggled at first, but then the 2016 election night was a turning point.
1: his reaction to Trump's surprise victory, his appeals to the audience. You know, he became a voice of the Trump resistance first during Trump's first term, now again in Trump 2.0. Politics became an inescapable part of the show, but The Late Show was about so much more than politics.
0: No, it wasn't. That's seltzer water. He continues to be fired everywhere he goes because he's so awful and ignorant and just terrible. These are horrible people. And tonight is Stephen Colbert's last night on the CBS television network, which is nice because he sucks. And none of them are learning anything from it because they're ignorant sluts and they're just amazing. Terrible people, the Stephen Colbert and Brian Seltzerwater. Oh, and it was Trump being elected in 2016 that saved him because he became a part of the anti-Trump resistance. It's an underground left-wing army living among us in the United States. They shot Donald Trump once, tried to shoot him at least two other times. They shoot people. They shot and killed Charlie Kirk. They shot and wounded Congressman Steve Scalise. They do this sort of thing all the time, don't they? Just amazing stuff. Mm-mm-mm. And the Los Angeles Times, with their headline, "We will miss the divine and very human ministry of Stephen Colbert." That's the Los Angeles Times headline there. But wait a minute. The ministry? The divine? The divine, we'll miss the divine and very human ministry. It's a cult. It's a fatuous, ignorant, gender dysphoric death cult. And they think that their gods, their deities, are late night left wing talk show hosts that lie to them about everything. And they like it better that way. It's really quite amazing, isn't it? Yes, it is. See, a divine and very human ministry. So now he's a Jesus-like figure. He's a God-like figure. And the headline is, "We will miss the divine and very human ministry of Stephen Colbert." Yeah, sure. There you go. And the Los Angeles Times writes, because it's a cult, writes, "Though in his chosen profession, Colbert has undoubtedly had a far greater impact, ministering to millions in a way that few, if any, cultural figures who exist outside the religious sphere have ever done." This is what they write. It is their religion, because they killed God. Dog is their co-pilot. They abort their children, kill their children, sacrifice them in the altar, like the ancients in Latin America did. They sacrificed their children, throwing them to volcanoes, hoping that the weather would get better. The Democrats are doing the same thing that these primitive, pre-literate cultures were doing. Now the Democrat Party in the United States is, you know, they're like the Oonga Balungas from the jungles of Ukawe. Pretty amazing stuff, these people. "As chosen profession, Colbert has undoubtedly had far greater impact, ministering to millions in a way few, if any, cultural figures who exist outside the religious sphere have ever done. These people are truly mentally ill." And maybe it's the after-school Satan clubs that the Democrat Party has set up that they like so much. Isn't that amazing? And Daily Show, John Stewart predicts joyful noise when Donald Trump is finally gone. Yeah, I hope it's the sound of you people falling through manholes in New York City. Maybe that'll be it. And all your transgender school children will come out and push you into the manholes. Just extraordinary stuff. Mm-mm-mm. Yes, it is. The educational system is something terribly, terribly wrong. And I did, there is so much to talk about. I did mention the lady yesterday that fell into the manhole in New York, and this is a crazy story, and I started talking about it a while ago, but a gruesome cause of death revealed for Donicky Gokach, G-O-C-A-J is the last name. The grandmother who plunged down a New York City manhole. That should be personhole, racists. How dare they call it a manhole? you misogynist, you unbelievable. So the Westchester County, New York grandmother who plunged into an open manhole in Midtown Manhattan died of scald burns and an assortment of other horrendous injuries, the city's medical examiner found. The shocking death of Donicky Gokach of 56 years old. Westchester County came into the city. She's in her Mercedes SUV. It's 11:45 p.m., nearly midnight. She got out in front of the Cartier store in Midtown Manhattan, kind of a good neighborhood, I think. Suffered burns that included inhalation thermal injuries, along with blunt force trauma to her torso, which determined to be the cause of death, as you might imagine, by the medical examiner. The ghastly combination of injuries is consistent with a fall into a superheated steam often found within New York City's manholes. Sure, naturally, said Barbara Butcher, the appropriately named Butcher, the former chief of staff at the city's medical examiner's office. Perhaps the most damaging injury was the inhalation of steam, which would have damaged the, listen to this, alveoli. The alveoli, right there, the tissue in the lungs, which transports oxygen to the bloodstream, Butchers said. When they, listen to this, when they swell, they can no longer bring in oxygen. The steam would have caused her to have scald burns on her skin, but the real cause of injury would be the inhalation. Lee Ann Grossberg, forensic pathologist in North Carolina, said such injuries are particularly dreadful. Quote, that would have been a really painful death, she said. End quote. The just amazing stuff. A witness said that the grandmother, Gokach, a devoted mom and grandmother who lived in Briarcliff Manor in Westchester County, hauntingly screaming, I'm dying, as bystanders frantically tried to help her before first responders arrived. But she's down inside of manholes, so couldn't do that. And it's like falling into a flaming pit from hell. This is something out of an Escape from New York movie. The Democrat Party is turning every place into hell because they're the left. They're not liberals. Now, Commonwealth Edison, Con Edison, the utility hole that she dropped into appeared to be filled with boiling water and steam, the witness said. Just amazing stuff. The medical examiner's ruling confirmed that the grandmother died of horrific heat-related injuries. So she fell into an open manhole in the darkness of New York City of Manhattan, where she was scalded and burned to death while she screamed, I'm dying, I'm dying. And New York, the passersby, they say, bystanders frantically tried to help her, and I'm sure that some people did, but there's not a lot you can do because she's down inside of a scalding manhole. And New York City leaves them open because Democrats run the place. And where is, you know what the mayor there is really upset about is Donald Trump. And when the citizens of the state of New York, at least, are dying and horrible and horrific ways in Manhattan, the communist jihadi mayor of New York has nothing to say about any of that. Just appalling. Appalling, I tell you. All right, Michael, let us go back to the telephones. Let's go to Mark, calling from the great state of Missouri. Mark, you're on the Chris Plant Show.
2: Hey, thank you, Chris. Earlier, you were mentioning that the media is all giddy about President Trump's approval rating slowly being about 33%. Well, at this point in Ronald Reagan's presidency, he was at 35%. Both of them are cleaning up Democrat messes, Carter's deep recession and Biden's disaster and Reagan's tax and hasn't kicked in yet. And President Trump's big, beautiful bill is kicking in. Plus, he's dealing with the Iran war, basically left because of Carter's mess as well. And 95% of the media was against both. And you talk about the late night idiots, all 100% against him, as well as Yahoo News and those types of athletes. And President Trump's really not getting any support from Republicans. They see his low numbers. They don't defend the war. They don't defend his economics. They're afraid. They're hiding in fear, and they don't want someone like Ken Paxton to join them. And it's just really pathetic. But eventually, the Reagan tax cuts kicked in, and he won 49 states. And I think that President Trump's big, beautiful bill will kick in. He'll end this war, though the Democrats are still trying to undermine it, and I think he'll be on a good track. But then the media won't report the good news. So I think we've seen this picture before, and I think it might turn out the same way. I hope, anyway.
0: That is that's good stuff, Mark, and you're right, of course. And let me, because you brought it up, and in the context of what you were just describing, it occurred to me that Donald Trump is actually still cleaning up what Jimmy Carter left, isn't he?
2: Yes, that got rid of the Shah of Iran, and I'm not an expert on it, but that's basically when it was taken over as an Islamic state, which a number of people seem to want here. And but you're right, it's been a long, 47-year mess.
0: That's right, that's right. And it all started because a weak president, Jimmy Carter, peace through strength and chaos through weakness. Jimmy Carter brought the weakness of Barack Obama. Not only brought the weakness, he paid the Islamic Revolution billions and billions of dollars, which they would use to enrich uranium, to build an arsenal of nuclear weapons, to put atop ballistic missiles that they would use to murder millions of Americans. And Barack Obama helped. Barack Obama can say, and I helped. And you mentioned the poll numbers and all these desperate headlines from the corrupt news media. And at the same time, a Quinnipiac poll, it's the same Quinnipiac poll that has President Trump with 33% approval on the economy and only, how do you think he's handling the economy? 33% approval, and it's down several points lately. And really, it's because of gas prices. It's overwhelmingly because of gas prices. But at the same time, the same poll finds that the approval, same people of the Democrat Party is 20%. 20%. All right. Trump at 33, and he gets all these bombastic headlines about how terrible it is for Republicans and for Trump, and it's the worst ever. The Democrats are at 20%, which would mean 80% of Americans did not say, we're not feeling comfortable saying that they support the Democrat Party. And there are no bombastic headlines out there. Democrat Party plummets in popularity to 20%. One in five Americans only, but 20% of Americans approve of where the Democrat Party is. And there are no end-of-life headlines all over that, because the news media is the most corrupt institution in America.
2: Yes, and they are the Democrats, too. So they don't want to say that they're even probably less popular, the media, as you say.
0: Right.
2: And it just is propaganda. I mean, Trump has to overcome so much that it's amazing he's what he is and all the things that he has gotten done in his first term and now in his second term. And, it just seems like, you're always saying that the Democrats aren't on our side. Well, sometimes it even seems like the Republicans aren't. I think Mike Johnson's doing a solid job, but the Senate, they can't get anything done for him, and they don't defend him. And I don't know what's going on. It seems like they just want to keep their club going rather than having core ideas and things they want to advance and things like that. So he's been calling for the Save America Act and things like that. They don't really help him out much at all. So he's kind of a one-man show, and with some exceptions, he gets some help. But it's like I say, that same thing back in the 80s. They all wanted Reagan to cave on his tax cuts, and he held firm. And I know President Trump will hold firm, too, as well, with his many things going on. And even the war, they're trying to undermine the war. I mean, I think that's one of the reasons it's lasting maybe this long, that these people over in Iran know that a major party is trying to against it. So they're trying to hold out or whatever. You never know. But
0: I think you're 100%. I couldn't agree more with what you said. I think you're 100% correct. Yeah, it's the Democrat Party provides sustenance to the Islamic Revolution on their path to nuclear weapons and ICBMs, and Barack Obama funded them with billions and billions of dollars. Now the Democrat Party is undermining the United States of America because of Trump derangement syndrome, and what they're fighting for is, well, for America to be hit with nuclear weapons by radical Islamists, the Mac Daddy of them all, beyond Al-Qaeda, that crashed those hijacked planes into the buildings in the United States. The Democrats are looking to, and again, the Democrats are always on the side of the terrorists. They're on the side of the communists in the Sandinistas and Cuba, in North Korea, in North Vietnam, and Hanoi Jane is their hero for partying with the communists, and the Democrat Party's not on our side. They're just, boy, are they not on our side. They haven't been, and they're getting worse and worse. I've got to say, Mark, they're not getting better.
2: Yeah, wish the Republicans would have a quick response team. And they don't seem to want to do this. But when Chuck Schumer, I know you had a different name for him yesterday, but when he comes out and says epic fury is epic failure, they should fight back. Or when, of course, Hakeem Jeffries says we're at war now, have a team respond to them. I mean, the other day, yesterday you had Ted Cruz responding to Crazy Maisie and pointing out a lot of things that you always point out, that the Democrat Party is the racist party. And it actually kind of shut her up, I think. And so if they would fight back a little bit, the truth is a great enemy of these Democrats, and that might be their Achilles heel. And just have some core convictions and fight. Don't really weigh everything by what your consultants say and everything else. Just do something that would seem obvious to most Americans at this point.
0: Very well said, Mark. Very well. And you're right. The Republican Party. It's, you know, it's the stupid party and the evil party. I got to tell you. And speaking, you know, and thank you for that, Mark. That is it's a great call. Very well stated. Everything. We've got some audio today of a man in Afghanistan. Have you seen this bearded loon in Afghanistan? That Joe Biden. I think Joe Biden probably gave him a bag full of cash too. And this guy is on video. He's got two daughters, twin daughters. They're cute little girls. They're 7 years old. And what is daddy doing? What's daddy doing with his twin 7-year-old daughters? Cute little girls trying to smile. They don't know well. And that's it's cult. You know, the Democrats are cultural relativists on top of everything else. And our culture is better than the culture in Afghanistan. Everybody on earth knows it, but the Democrat Party fights against us. I want to, this Afghan man with the beard, the bearded loon with his twin daughters at the age of 7. I think the Democrats are right about where he is now, too. I've got that coming up. And we're at 888-630-9625.
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17: Here is your KCRG forecast. Cloudy today with scattered showers and even storms. It'll be milder, but temperatures still below average. Highs low 70s. Cloudy tonight with scattered showers, even a few rumbles of thunder. Low 60s. Cloudy Friday with scattered showers and storms. Highs tomorrow, low 70s. Warming up this weekend. Sunshine mixing in with the clouds for both Saturday and Sunday. Still about a 40% chance for a mainly late-day shower or storm both Saturday and Sunday. Highs both afternoons around 80. I'm meteorologist Ken Boone in the KCRG Storm Center.
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0: There is a BBC documentary, and the BBC went to Afghanistan, and they talked to some troglodytes slithering out of pits in the earth. Pretty amazing stuff. And they interviewed a man, a grown man, who has two daughters. And the daughters are right there, two little girls. They're 7 years old, and the daughters are crying and looking around. And BBC is making video. And Dad, the BBC is making the case that we need to send food and money to Afghanistan because a million years later, they still can't feed themselves without chopping human heads off. So they're interviewing this bearded loon who is doubtless illiterate and smells very, very badly. And they ask him, hey, your daughter, things are so hard. What are you going to do to make ends meet? Maybe you could sell your moccasins. You could sell your sandals. He had some other ideas. Here's the BBC doc talking to a bearded loon in Afghanistan with his two daughters there.
19: Dul Rashid Azimi's home, we're suddenly confronted by the devastating impact. He calls for his daughters. Rukia and Rahila are twins. They're seven. Abdul is eager to explain why he's making unbearable choices. I'm ready to sell my daughters. I'm poor and in debt. I come home with parched lips, distressed and confused. My children come to me saying, Baba, give us some bread.
0: Bread, Baba.
19: But what can I give? Where is the work so I can earn?
0: Yeah.
19: It breaks my heart, but it's the only way to feed my other children.
0: What's the way?
19: Says.
0: What way? He's going to sell his two daughters. He's selling them. And the BBC headline, selling children to survive. Afghan father forced to make impossible choices. I don't think he was forced to make impossible choices. He's selling his daughters into sex slavery at the age of seven because his culture is a lot like the Democratic Party.
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1: The White House says Reuters is wrong. I'm Dave Anthony, Fox News. Reacting to a report this morning that Iran's supreme leader is drawing a hard line, refusing to give up what President Trump calls nuclear dust, enriched uranium. The U.S. wants to extract in the push to keep Iran from making weapons.
20: President Trump has insisted while he's allowing time and in no rush, if they don't get the right answers, U.S. forces are ready to go. Iran is currently reviewing the new U.S. proposal.
1: And as the U.S. blockade remains around Iran's ports and Iran keeps blocking a lot of other shipping, Fox's Jeff Paul also reports from Dubai.
20: Here in the Gulf, countries like the UAE aren't really messing around. They are already coming up with contingencies and other plans if this goes on much longer. They're building a new pipeline that goes around the Strait of Hormuz. They won't have to even use it. And it's said to be 50% complete already, Bill.
1: Oil prices up about 2% today. Gas up another penny. AAA's national average for regular now $4.56 per gallon, the highest since the summer of 2022. Half those surveyed in the new Fox News poll call that a major problem. 60% oppose U.S. military action in Iran. And today in the House, maybe the Senate, Democrats will attempt to pass another war powers resolution trying to limit the president in Iran. This hour at the Senate, Acting Attorney General Todd Blanche will meet with Republicans discussing the compensation fund set up. Nearly $1.8 billion in taxpayer money for those believing they were targeted by the Biden Justice Department. Democrats called colossal corruption. The African Ebola outbreak keeps spreading, and a vaccine may not be ready till 2027.
21: The WHO has declared an international health emergency after hundreds of suspected cases and scores of deaths were found in the Democratic Republic of Congo and Uganda. Healthcare workers on the ground say they don't have enough protective equipment or sufficient training to deal with the crisis.
1: That's Fox's Jonathan Savage. 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
18: We're heading for a high of 72. I'm Steve Scott. Here's what's trending on News Talk KZRG. Wildlife encroaching on a small town in southeast Kansas.
22: In Chanute, Kansas, local authorities are advising residents to use caution following a reported bear sighting. Video of a black bear walking down a residential street was caught by a photographer and posted on Facebook. Now, if anyone sees a bear inside the city limits of Chanute or anywhere else, they should not approach the animal. Residents are being encouraged to immediately report the sighting by calling authorities at 620-431-5768. Steve Smith, News Talk KZRG.
18: Missouri college students could soon be seeing higher tuition costs.
23: The University of Missouri Board of Curators meets this afternoon to consider a 4% tuition increase for undergraduate students across all four campuses. If approved, the increase would take effect this fall, adding roughly $16 to $21 per credit hour, depending on the campus, including about $287 more per semester hour at MU in Columbia. Matt Pilger, Missouri Net.
18: The death of his son earned a man from Barton County 15 years in prison. Jeremy Van Meter pled guilty to child endangerment resulting in death after a 16-month-old boy died in 2021 after getting his head caught in a makeshift cover in a pack and play. Van Meter told investigators he did not check on his son for several hours. I'm Steve Scott, News Talk KZRG.
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6: Here is your KCRG forecast. Cloudy and milder force here today with scattered showers and storms. High temperatures in the low part of the 70s. Showers, rumbles of thunder tonight, low 60s. Cloudy with a chance of showers and storms Friday. Highs tomorrow, low to mid 70s. I'm Ken Boone in the KCRG Storm Center.
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0: you see that Harvard, the faculty at Harvard, they held a vote. How democratic of them. 70% of the faculty voted to overhaul the way that Harvard issues grades. And the faculty voted 558 to 201. That's too many faculty. To cap A grades, you can't get an A, beginning in the fall of 2027. That's next year. While rejecting a companion measure that would have introduced satisfactory plus, that's like, you know, good, not good. Amazing. Harvard faculty voted to impose a roughly 20% cap on A grades. That is to say, in fact, the headline is so ridiculous. 70% of faculty vote to overhaul Harvard grading with a cap. With a, it says with a cap. But what they mean is a cap on the number of A's they can give out to students. So 20% of Harvard students and no more can get A's. And if any more than 20% get A's, then something's terribly wrong.
1: 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But it also brings powerful storms. When severe weather threatens the four states, we keep you ahead of the storm with live radar, instant text alerts, and wall-to-wall coverage from the News Talk KCRG Storm Center. 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
2: I'm Therese Crowley. President Trump speaking at the White House on Iran, which may have a response to the latest U.S. peace proposal.
3: No formal peace plan announced just yet, but there still is a lot of cautious optimism here in the Gulf. Yes, the Strait of Hormuz remains mostly closed off, but there hasn't been any sort of major escalations between the U.S. and Iran.
2: Fox's Jeff Paul in Dubai. President Trump said Iran, if it doesn't have the right answers, U.S. forces are loaded to strike quickly. Gulf states working to make the Strait of Hormuz obsolete. UAE says its pipeline bypass is 50% complete. A new Fox News poll finds half of voters report rising gas prices are a major problem for them. $4.56 a gallon today for the Memorial Day getaway. And the Democratic National Committee under pressure released its autopsy on how Kamala Harris lost the 2024 election. 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
4: Foggy and overcast today. We have a high of 75. Showers this afternoon. Chance of showers tonight as well with an overnight low of 62. I'm Ted Bohorquez. Here's what's trending on News Talk KZRG. Data centers are becoming a growing issue in communities across Missouri, and local leaders are taking notice. The Missouri Association of Counties is planning a data center summit sometime next month. Executive Director Steve Hobbs says this has become a nationwide issue.
5: There's a lot of chatter out there about water usage with these facilities. Electrical usage, is it going to raise our electric rates? We're bringing in a gentleman from Virginia who has over 200 data centers in his county alone.
4: Meanwhile, Missouri college students could soon see higher tuition costs. Matt Pilger with more.
6: The University of Missouri Board of Curators meets this afternoon to consider a 4% tuition increase for undergraduate students across all four campuses. If approved, the increase would take effect this fall, adding roughly $16 to $21 per credit hour, depending on the campus, including about $287 more per semester hour at MU in Columbia. Matt Pilger, Missouri Net.
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14: Here is your KCRG forecast. Cloudy today with scattered showers and even storms. It'll be milder, but temperatures still below average. Highs low 70s. Cloudy tonight with scattered showers, even a few rumbles of thunder. Low 60s. Cloudy Friday with scattered showers and storms. Highs tomorrow, low 70s. Warming up this weekend. Sunshine mixing in with the clouds for both Saturday and Sunday. Still about a 40% chance for a mainly late day shower or storm both Saturday and Sunday. Highs both afternoons around 80. I'm meteorologist Ken Boone in the KCRG Storm Center.
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0: Yes, sir. A friend of mine who knows of such things just weighed in. The man in Afghanistan announcing that he's going to sell his twin daughters, his seven-year-old daughters, into sex slavery because he really wants a sandwich. He really wants a... And maybe the BBC camera crew and the reporters there, maybe they should have bought him a sandwich. Maybe say, hey, I see you're starving to death. Maybe you could have my shawarma. You could have my shawarma. Isn't that amazing? But my friend John spent plenty of time. He knows these things. He's been very much in the middle of it over the years. Says it's very common in Afghanistan for parents to give away their daughters or their young boys or just to rent them to for some poppies or something. Rent the young boys the poppy farm so they can harvest crops and things like that, give them away. Their kids are a commodity, not uncommon in Afghanistan. Yes. Then they might return the child within a few months and if they don't survive, then what are you going to do? Come on. Time to move on. Get a sandwich. Let's go to Cuba, because Raul Castro, the brother of Fidel Castro, Fidel dead, and that really upset Barack Obama and the Democrats too. But Raul Castro has now been indicted. He's been indicted on crimes, because he's a mass murderer. Oh, and I saw Democrats yesterday on Capitol Hill very angry with the U.S. government for indicting Raul Castro, and a Democrat angrily pounding the table and saying, oh, what gives the United States the right to, because they murdered Americans, and the Democrats are arguing on behalf of Raul Castro. Oh, there's a statute of limitations. We can't be charging foreign leaders just because they murder thousands of their own people and then kill Americans, the brothers to the rescue, flying planes down to Cuba to help rescue people. And Raul Castro is in charge of shooting them down and killing four Americans. And so they got indicted. Well, Raul Castro got indicted. Barack Obama went down there and posed with Raul Castro, and posed in front of their building-sized murals of Che Guevara, another mass murderer. The left loves mass murder. They are the movement of mass murder. They are the murder people, honestly. But how dare you indict Raul Castro, right? And yesterday, the acting attorney general, the Democrats won't confirm anybody because they're like communists out of Cuba, and they're the Democrat Party on Capitol Hill in Washington, D.C. Todd Blanche, I'll just call him the attorney general, talking about the charges yesterday at a press conference on Raul Castro.
15: President Trump is committed to restoring a very simple but important principle. If you kill Americans, we will pursue you, no matter who you are, no matter what title you hold, and in this case, no matter how much time has passed.
0: Yeah, and because, you know, commies just kill and kill and kill. And honestly, I did see Democrats on Capitol Hill yesterday on camera angrily pounding the table. How dare the United States of America? How arrogant of us. So once again, they just jump in immediately to defend communist mass murderers. And Raul Castro was big on shooting people himself. Fidel Castro, his brother, would say, we're going to kill these four people because they're not loyal. And Raul Castro would go out with their thugs, and they'd line them up against the wall, and Raul would shoot them and kill them. They called it execution. It was murder, and that's what communists do. And now the Democrat Party is many, not the entire party on the steps, but a bunch of elected Democrats on Capitol Hill coming out and defending the communist in Cuba, Raul Castro, and the murders, and murdered four Americans, Cuban Americans, and Americans they were. Pretty amazing stuff. Marco Rubio. Marco Rubio is a Cuban-American himself, and he speaks Español, which is the Spanish word for Spanish.
16: In the U.S., we are ready to open a new chapter in the relationship between our people and our countries. And currently, the only thing standing in the way of a better future are those who control your country.
0: Yeah, there's a better future, and I getting rid of those that control your country. And honestly, when Cuba becomes free, there are going to be a lot of people who will be put on trial for their crimes against their own people, and the Democrat Party will be on the side of the criminals. President Trump was asked about it yesterday during one of his press conferences. I think this one was under the wing of Air Force One at Andrews when the president was on his way to the Coast Guard Academy.
17: What's coming next for Cuba?
18: Well, we're going to see. It's a failing nation. You see that. It's falling apart. We're there to help the families, the people. And again, a lot of those people are related to me in the sense that I've had such a great relationship with Cuban Americans on a humanitarian basis. We're there to help.
0: We're there to help. Humanitarian basis. Communism bad. Communism is slavery. Democrats, the party of slavery in America, are now the party of communism, which is slavery for the 21st century. And it was slavery in the 20th century, too. The Fox News Channel in Miami, Florida. They did a story on this, as you might expect, because there are a lot of Cuban Americans in Florida and around here, too. And my friend Mercedes Schlapp, Cuban American, and there are plenty of Cuban Americans around here. There are, and they're great Americans. They fled communism, and they came here, and boy, their families know the difference, and Democrats don't. Fox News Miami on Cubans and President Trump and how Cuban-Americans in Florida are responding to the efforts to liberate, to free Cuba, where the Democrats have long been on the side of the communists.
16: In the U.S., we are ready to open a new chapter in the relationship between our people and our countries. And currently, the only thing standing in the way of a better future are those who control your country.
0: Today is that we're going to do Spanish lessons because Barack Obama wants us all to speak Spanish, being the communist that he is, and anti-American that he is, and racist and anti-Semite that he is, and all that stuff. He wants us all to, and en los Estados Unidos. Marco Rubio started his soundbite with en los Estados Unidos. That's the Estados. That's the states. Unidos, united. So that's backward. See, they got it backward. The states united. It's the Estados Unidos. It should be Unidos Estados. But, you know, well, we should just say United States. That'd be a lot better, I think. But the Cubans, very excited. You know, after all these years, a lot of people came to the United States as kids with their families fleeing the communists and all that. And then Cuban man being interviewed on the street in Miami, a Cuban-American man being interviewed on the street, President Trump doing what he can for Cubans and to liberate the communist slave ship that is communist Cuba.
19: The Trump administration is the only government that has given us hope and possibly an opportunity to return to the old country.
0: It's possibly an opportunity to return to the old country. And look, your family roots are there. You undoubtedly have family members there. Your parents or whoever the original people that were able to flee Cuba, they have neighbors and friends, and their neighbors, their old neighbors and friends in Cuba are envious of those that were able to escape to the United States, of course, for freedom. And the Democrats are not on our side. They're on the side of the communists. Another Cuban man in Miami.
20: It was long overdue for our community, and I think it's about time justice is served.
0: About time justice is served. And this morning I was watching on the Fox News Channel. They invited a man on who's a Cuban-American who came here with his family as a boy. I think he was 12 years old when he came. New York City is running for controller. It's spelled comptroller, but controller. He's running for controller in New York City. His name is Joseph Hernandez. As I use Hernandez. And I like the little accent there. In Nicaragua, in Los Estados Unidos. But Joseph Hernandez, he was able to flee the communists as a kid with his family. Now he's pro-American because he's not a Democrat, and he's running as a Republican for controller in New York City, you know, all the money and all that stuff. And he knows exactly what's going on. He is Joseph Hernandez.
21: It's ironic that socialism and communism is in the final days of its life in Cuba, and yet we're seeing it give birth in New York City and in New York, which is the reason why I'm running for this particular office. It's ironic how quickly we forget the history and the evils of communism, because communism, at the end of the day, is an evil ideology. It's killed over 100 million people. You know, I always like to compare communism and capitalism. Capitalism has brought a billion people out of poverty. Communism has killed 100 million people. And we forget that. History is forgotten so quickly, and we need to be reminded of that daily.
0: Well, and the reason that I haven't forgotten it, and Joseph Hernandez has not forgotten it, and Mercedes Schlapp has not forgotten it, and Marco Rubio has not forgotten it, and those men in the street in Miami have not forgotten it, and the left has untaught the horrors of communism. They never really emphasized it in the world of education. But like the invading army that they are, the Communist Democrat Party, taking over the teachers' unions and academia at the highest levels from the Harvard University on down. And they just stopped teaching the horrors of communism because they knew they were going to get back to selling it again pretty soon. And they watered it down and called it socialism. But keep in mind that Lenin's line was the purpose of the goal of socialism is communism, and the goal of communism is to enslave all of you and all of us, and to brutalize everyone, steal everything, and eventually kill everyone, because it's what communists have been doing for more than 100 years now, the Bolshevik Revolution, 1917. And he talks about the irony, and as communism is hopefully dying in Cuba, although the Iranians and the Russians just sent 300 or more attack drones to Cuba that they're designed to attack the United States, America, and kill people here. And the Democrats applaud that because, you know, they believe in independence for everybody that will murder your children, but not for us. Amazing stuff. And Joseph Hernandez, New York, running for controller there.
21: It turns my stomach to hear these people talk about collectivism and the warmth of collectivism. You know, again, you know, socialism has killed so many human beings, has destroyed so many lives. I mean, the Cuban American community and the Venezuelans, we understand this firsthand. We've lived through the evilness of socialism and communism, and America has fought against this ideology for a very long period of time, and it's just sad and unfortunate that it's creeping into our society. And, you know, those of us that have experienced it, we're standing up and we're saying we're not going to accept that ideology here in America.
0: Yeah, that's seems like a good idea. I'm with him. I would vote for him if I were in New York. But they just, as he pointed out, they just elected a communist who's a jihadi in New York City to be the mayor, Zohran Kwame Mamdani. Just amazing, amazing stuff. Just appalling people. Yes, they are. All right, Michael, let's go to the telephones. I said there are so many calls that I'd like to go to that are getting my attention here. And I got to tell you, I want to go to line one to Mike calling from Gainesville, because this is very much out of the blue. But I'm looking at the big board. Mike, you're on the Chris Plant Show.
22: Gainesville isn't out of the blue.
0: Well, the topic on the big board, the subject on the big board, although I did mention Peter Arnett on the radio in the last couple of days, I recall.
22: That's right. Yes, you did. And that stoked my curiosity. Did Peter Arnett ever mention how he got his interview with Osama bin Laden 6 months before 9/11?
0: How he got the that was the CNN interview, right? That was the Peter Arnett CNN interview.
22: Yeah. With a camera crew in the cave.
0: Yeah. I remember. Did I ever mention how he got it? I remember there's the, let me see, the, are you talking about the satellite phone?
22: I don't remember the satellite phone being involved, but I was pretty sure he was in the cave with Osama and his camera crew talking to him, and it was sort of an issue at the time. The CIA was looking for Osama bin Laden, but couldn't find him. But somehow Peter Arnett got connected with him and got to meet him in person in his hiding spot, wherever it was, allegedly. But Arnett never volunteered that sort of story to you?
0: No, I can't say. I'm racking my brain to remember, because I knew the producer, Peter Bergen, who went there with him. We share a birthday, Peter Bergen and I. And Peter Arnett and I worked together some and had beers together a bunch. And he is a fascinating New Zealander, and there's Vietnam War he's notorious for, and all of that stuff. But why don't you go ahead and say, and then maybe you'll refresh my memory.
22: Who, me?
0: Yeah.
22: What am I supposed to say?
0: I thought you were, on the big board here, it says that you're calling about the bin Laden interview with Peter Arnett.
22: Right. So on the morning of 9/11, when the plane hit the Pentagon and you were there, did you immediately think about Peter Arnett having spoken with Osama bin Laden?
0: Well, probably not, because, it was there. I think ABC also did an interview with bin Laden. I think CNN was they went up into the caves. I remember talking to Peter Bergen about it, and being taken kind of blindfolded in the back of a van to go to the cave where bin Laden was to do the interview with him. And again, before 9/11, but after other terrorist attacks. And it was, sort of Peter Arnett's story, the story of his journalistic life. I gotta tell you, at the time, Mike, getting that interview with bin Laden was a huge deal for any news organization, wasn't it?
22: Yes, that's back when he was called Usama with a U rather than Osama. It was UBL, and then he became OBL somehow. I don't know how he changed his name reference. It's sort of a strange story in and of itself, with Al-Qaeda being part of the CIA and that whole rabbit hole we go down with the 9/11 issue. But it's just interesting that I heard yesterday, I think it was yesterday, you mentioned Peter Arnett sort of as like a drinking buddy. It was good to have stories relayed over a beer or two, and he was never mentioned that one.
0: Yeah, you got it. I am racking my brain. And again, Peter Bergen, the producer on that, went with him to the cave in Afghanistan to do the interview. And it was a big deal, not just for CNN at the time, but for all the news organizations. Like, wow, CNN got an interview in a cave with bin Laden and all that stuff. And it was a big deal. And it didn't change anything, of course. And there was a... there was a story. What was it? I think ABC News went up there after, and I shouldn't talk before checking this, but I think they were asked to bring batteries to bin Laden for his satellite phone. And ABC, if I remember correctly, ABC brought at the request of bin Laden and the Al Qaeda people, brought batteries for his satellite phone so they could continue to conspire against us.
22: Well, if the Israelis had been involved.
0: Your phone dropped out to almost nothing. Hey, listen, it is, the news businesses can be a crazy business. And you want to get the Al Capone interview, you want to get and the vault, Geraldo Rivera, and you want to get the bin Laden interview. You do. They're the biggest newsmakers in the world, and you want the interview. And if you're willing to go into the mountains of Afghanistan and go into the cave to interview him blindfolded while you're going there, that's an interesting day at work if you're a news person. There's no doubt about it. And you might get your head chopped off, too. So that keeps it interesting. But I got to tell you, Mike, now you've gotten me curious again. I'm going to have to, and maybe I'll make a phone call, see what I can to refresh my memory on that. But thank you, Mike. Look, that's the excitement of the news business. Crazy places, crazy things. I used to think that a mattress was just another piece of furniture until Ghostbed sent me one of their mattresses to try. 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There it is now. Yeah, there it is, and I run up the clock on myself. I keep doing that to myself, don't I? But we are still here, and there is more to go. Which one will we get to? So many crazy Democrat stories.
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14: Here is your KCRG forecast. Cloudy this afternoon with scattered showers and even storms. Milder, but still below average, low 70s. Cloudy tonight with scattered showers, even storms, possible low 60s. Cloudy and mild Friday with a chance for more showers and storms to finish out the business week, low 70s. Warming up for the holiday weekend, Saturday, Sunday, and for Memorial Day. Look for sunshine to mix in with the clouds all 3 days. Still about a 40% chance for a mainly late-day shower or storm. Highs all three afternoons around are just over 80. I'm meteorologist Ken Boone in the KCRG Storm Center.
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9: 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I'm Lisa Brady, Fox News.
10: Today's actions are saving over $2.4 billion for American families.
9: That's EPA Administrator Lee Zeldin moments ago alongside President Trump and business leaders as more Biden-era energy restrictions are scrapped, in this case, refrigeration rules. This as the president's approval rating on the economy sinks to 29% in new Fox polling. Just over half surveyed call rising gas prices a major problem as the conflict with Iran continues. The White House says a Reuters report of Iran's supreme leader ruling out giving up enriched uranium is not true. And the president has rejected Iranian reports the U.S. has offered sanctions relief.
11: I think at this hour, it's fair to say that shuttle diplomacy is in high gear. Tehran reportedly looking at the latest counter-peace proposal from Washington at this hour. But at the middle of all of this, we should mention, is Pakistan. The country's interior minister in Tehran for the second time in less than a week to help mediate the talks. Also, Pakistan's army chief expected to join the discussions.
9: Fox Business's Ashley Webster in Tel Aviv as a tug of war continues over the Strait of Hormuz. A long-awaited report on the Democrats' 2024 election loss is now public after internal pressure to release it.
12: The report released by DNC Chair Ken Martin today is nearly 200 pages long. And one of its arguments is that Democrats lost connection with working-class Americans, focusing too much on anti-Trump messaging instead of coming up with a strong economic message that would resonate with voters in the South, Midwest, and rural America. The report argues the 2024 election exposed deeper structural problems in the Democrats' operation, like not spending enough time and money to build relationships. It states Democrats need to do more to meet voters where they're getting their content, like social media.
9: Fox's Madeline Rivera. 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
13: 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I'm Steve Scott. 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Joplin, 15 years later, is a special program premiering tonight. 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
29: We're very excited that tonight, 8 o'clock Central Time tonight, on the Weather Channel, we're going to air the special. 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And so hopefully, you know, maybe some folks can come out and join us, but I think it's going to be a special worth watching. 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
13: 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Wildlife is encroaching on a small town in southeast Kansas.
30: In Chanute, Kansas, local authorities are advising residents to use caution following a reported bear sighting. Video of a black bear walking down a residential street was caught by a photographer and posted on Facebook. Now, if anyone sees a bear inside the city limits of Chanute or anywhere anywhere else. They should not approach the animal. Residents are being encouraged to immediately report the sighting by calling authorities at 620-431-5768. 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
13: In Delaware County, Oklahoma, a man from Afton died in a crash about 6:45 on Tuesday morning. 70-year-old Stephen M. Pelcher was driving in a rainstorm when his vehicle ran off the right side of State Highway 125. The vehicle came to rest against a tree. I'm Steve Scott, News Talk KZRG.
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14: Here is your KZRG forecast. Cloudy this afternoon with a chance of showers, even storms, low 70s. Cloudy tonight with a chance of showers, a few rumbles of thunder, low 60s. Cloudy and mild Friday with a chance of showers, even storms, low 70s. I'm meteorologist Ken Boone in the KZRG Storm Center.
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0: Here we are, live in the bottom of the ninth. No balls, two strikes to count. Everyone's looking at the chief carpetologist to come through again. Here's the pitch. Swing a long one. 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
3: Here is your KCRG forecast. Cloudy this afternoon with scattered showers and even storms. Milder, but still below average, low 70s. Cloudy tonight with scattered showers, even storms, possible low 60s. Cloudy and mild Friday with a chance for more showers and storms to finish out the business week, low 70s. Warming up for the holiday weekend, Saturday, Sunday, and for Memorial Day. Look for sunshine to mix in with the clouds all 3 days. Still about a 40% chance for a mainly late-day shower or storm. Highs all three afternoons around are just over 80. I'm meteorologist Ken Boone in the KCRG Storm Center.
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5: Welcome back in, Clay Travis, Buck Sexton Show. President Trump talking in the White House. We are running on that, and we will have you all of the latest that he has said there. Couple of different updates that I think are significant, Buck. South Carolina redistricting. The South Carolina State House has voted yes. A Senate subcommittee has as well. It's now on to the Senate. That would eliminate James Clyburn's seat, would make all of South Carolina red as the fallout of the racial gerrymander case continues. Buck, it looks like Tennessee has done it. It looks like Alabama, South Carolina, Louisiana are all now going to be adding at least one House seat for the Republican Party. That is worth following, the battle in South Carolina going on right now, as the fallout is continuing from that major Supreme Court decision.
6: Absolutely.
5: And I think it may actually end up, I think there's an undervaluation right now of Republicans maintaining control in the House. Because if you start looking at this map, there's not that many seats they would have to win that are so-called toss-up states now.
6: It's very important. It would be a huge benefit, not just the Trump administration, I really truly believe, for the country, to have a unified GOP control for the last 2 years of Trump. I think we could see some, you know, very good things happen. And the alternative is you're going to get into a lot of gridlock stuff and it's going to get messy. 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
8: We need every member of Congress on both sides of the aisle to act appropriately and according to the dignity of their office. 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
11: 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The whole group has been very effective. 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
12: Thank you.
10: I'm Chris Foster. The Democratic National Committee releases its report on what went wrong in 2024 when Vice President Kamala Harris lost the election to President Trump.
12: One of its arguments is that Democrats lost connection with working class Americans, focusing too much on anti-Trump messaging instead of coming up with a strong economic message that would resonate with voters in the South, Midwest, and rural America. It states Democrats need to do more to meet voters where they're getting their content, like social media.
10: Fox's Madeline Rivera. Secretary of State Marco Rubio says he hopes Pakistani negotiators' visit to Iran today helps advance the latest peace proposal.
13: If we can get a good deal done, that would be great. I'm not here to tell you that it's going to happen for sure, but I'm here to tell you that we're going to do everything we can to see if we can get one. But if we can't get a good deal, the president's been clear. He has other options.
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14: 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I'm Steve Scott. 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Joplin, 15 years later, is a special program premiering tonight. 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
16: In Chanute, Kansas, local authorities are advising residents to use caution following a reported bear sighting. Video of a black bear walking down a residential street was caught by a photographer and posted on Facebook. Now, if anyone sees a bear inside the city limits of Chanute or anywhere else, they should not approach the animal. Residents are being encouraged to immediately report the sighting by calling authorities at 620-431-5768. 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
14: In Delaware County, Oklahoma, a man from Afton died in a crash about 6:45 on Tuesday morning. 70-year-old Stephen M. Pelcher was driving in a rainstorm when his vehicle ran off the right side of State Highway 125. The vehicle came to rest against a tree. I'm Steve Scott, News Talk KZRG.
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3: Here is your KCRG forecast. Cloudy this afternoon with scattered showers and even storms. Milder, but still below average, low 70s. Cloudy tonight with scattered showers, even storms, possible low 60s. Cloudy and mild Friday with a chance for more showers and storms to finish out the business week, low 70s. Warming up for the holiday weekend, Saturday, Sunday, and for Memorial Day. Look for sunshine to mix in with the clouds all 3 days. Still about a 40% chance for a mainly late-day shower or storm. Highs all three afternoons around are just over 80. I'm meteorologist Ken Boone in the KCRG Storm Center.
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6: Welcome back into Clay and Buck. We had Trump just now in the Oval Office. Bunch of cuts. Talking to him about all the things going on here. So let's dive into it, shall we? First off, we had Trump. He had some... You got a grocery store owner, Clay? What's the?
5: He's having a. I think they're trying to address some of the affordability related issues, so they have a. So they have everybody in there right now. Trump is taking questions on everything, but I actually thought about reducing costs.
6: Reducing costs, okay.
5: Yeah. But I actually thought some of the most interesting things, not surprisingly, are coming out as he's answering questions, including. Got a lot of feedback on Cuba yesterday. Here he is, cut 23. He's talking about Cuba. He's talking about Iran in the midst of talking about cost of groceries and more. Cut 23.
19: Cuba, look, it's a failed country. Everybody knows it. They don't have electricity. They don't have money. They don't have really anything. They don't have food. And we're going to help them along, and we're going to help them because the people, because number one, I want to help them. I don't want to, on a humanitarian basis, but we have the Cuban American population, much of it living in Miami and Florida. That's a great group of people. Amazing group of people, industrious, just they're great Americans. They've wanted this to happen. They want to go back to their country. They want to help their country. I hope they're going to stay here, but they want to go back. They want to invest in their country and, you know, see if they can bring it back. Other presidents have looked at this for 50, 60 years doing something, and it looks like I'll be the one that does it, so we'd be happy to do it. We want to open it up to Cuban Americans where they can go back and help.
5: So that is one part of this, Buck. What do you think is going to happen in Cuba? Like, if you had to forecast, I don't want to put you on blast because you're surrounded by so many Cubans and they're immediately going to say, call you out if you're wrong. What's the time frame here? I bet you studied Cuba even some back in the day at CIA because they've been studying this thing for 60 some odd years. What do you think happens? Like, how does this play out? What's the time frame under which it does?
6: I think they're going to see the handwriting on the wall. And they're going to start to play ball because they recognize that if they thought that it was daring to pull off the Maduro capture operation, a lot easier to pull off something in Cuba. Cuba is right. Cuba is a quick flight, my friend. It is not hard to. And we got Florida right here. What do we have? Southcom, SOCOM down here. So there's definitely plenty of ability, I think, to leverage the new sheriff is in town attitude that Trump brings to all this. And I think that's where he's going with it. I mean, Clay, you can be Delcy Rodriguez.
5: Yes.
6: Who, you know, has a shot to let's be honest, has a shot to forget about whatever she did in the past, make Venezuela great again, dare I say, because it is actually a great country with great people and great resources.
5: And great resources.
6: Yes.
5: I mean, they have so much value in that country. It's crazy.
6: You know, Venezuela isn't Yemen. Like, it hasn't been just kind of a desolate hellhole for all of its existence. Like, Venezuela is a beautiful country, beautiful people. I know so many Venezuelans here in South Florida who, you know, remember when their country was prosperous. That's the other thing, too, right? It's not... oh, in 200 years ago, we were a great nation or something. Venezuela was doing great in the 90s. This wasn't that long ago. Socialism ruins everything. Communism ruins everything. And that's what unfortunately happened there. So I think that we're looking right now. Look, we had the CIA telling us that they're meeting with Cuban leadership. And the whole Raul Castro thing, just to be clear to everybody, the guy's 94 years old. I mean, he's behind the scenes, still a power player, but we don't think he's going to be around that much longer. We're using the indictment of Raul Castro as a message to all of his lieutenants around him. It's like, this is going to come to an end, guys. And which side of this do you want to be on? Because I don't think the Cubans are so delusional that they think if U.S. military action comes for them this time, they're going to be able to do very much about it. Because again, we're not saying we're going to land, you know, a Marine expeditionary unit and try to build their country for them. We're just going to go take out their leadership, kind of Israel post October 7 style. Like, we're just going to track these guys down.
5: So a part of me thinks that we should just put Marco Rubio in charge of Cuba too. I mean, I know Marco Rubio's got 18
6: different
5: jobs.
6: You just want to see the memes
5: doing. Yeah, but my concern is Venezuela had at least a history of democratic elections, so there is in some form an opposition group to Maduro that existed and hadn't been stamped out for generations. Is there an opposition group in Cuba capable of running Cuba in any way, or has the communist rulers of Cuba, have the communist rulers of Cuba been so despotic that they have wiped out everything? So in other words, there is a fundamental ability to have competing parties and existing election infrastructure in Venezuela in the memory of most of the people who live in Venezuela. That's why so many of them were disgusted and fled, because they had seen Venezuela when it was better. I do wonder whether that person or that group exists in Cuba in a similar way to Venezuela. And this, honestly, I think, Buck, I don't know if you saw this story, that Israel thought, and I can't pronounce his name, Mahmoud Ahmadinejad or whatever he pronounces his name.
6: Ahmadinejad.
5: Yeah, good luck for me for that. Ahmadinejad, that they thought he was going to be the Delcy Rodriguez of Iran. Did you read this story? It's actually kind of fascinating. They, according to the New York Times, Israel wiped out. He was being held under house arrest in the first strikes that they put in place, wiped out all of the IRGC that was holding him hostage, and that he had been meeting secretly behind the scenes, and they thought maybe he's the guy who's going to be able to rise to power and work with us. And obviously that has not happened, but I think that kind of ties in with the idea that Israel put out, that Israel put out there to Trump, which is there is a group inside of Iran that could rise up and take back power, and that obviously hasn't happened.
6: Yeah, they were wrong. Unfortunately, that was a big swing and a miss. So we'll see what else we have going. You know, the Wall Street Journal, I might add now, is who was very pro. Wall Street Journal is pretty much always go bomb the bad guys in the Middle East, and Israel is our best ally, and we need to do the following. And the Wall Street Journal on the Iran thing is, this is not a good situation. You see that today? They're like, this is not good. Because what I told you guys. The Iranians are they're playing the rope-a-dope game, and Trump keeps saying every few days, we're going to go in, we're going to bomb the crap out of them, and then he doesn't. And then it's just back to what we were in. This is where I knew this was going to happen. I told you guys it was going to happen. This is where we are. So, yeah.
5: Well, I think the Wall Street Journal perspective, the Wall Street Journal is my favorite media outlet that I'm not affiliated with. And their perspective has been finish the job. And I think right now there's a concern that Trump is kind of in that swamp terrain where you don't want to commit more resources. Anybody who's ever tried to rehab a house, we're in the part now where the house is in worse shape than it might have been before you started the rehab. But you're looking around and thinking, boy, this is going to be a lot more work to fix this than I anticipated. And so I think the question is, to what extent and how can you get out of the situation that you're in right now while claiming victory? And this is why I think it's ultimately going to come down to the nuclear dust. The stories out there are that Iran may have said, we'll let other countries take possession of the nuclear dust. Maybe they have not. I still think, I said this months ago, that Trump is going to have to send people in and seize it. And
6: so this is what the Wall Street Journal actually, this is their editorial board. So this is kind of not one person. It's the whole editorial board. The piece is Trump reaches an Iran crossroads. And just one part of this that I think really summarizes where they, remember, they're very, this is the right move. Love what Trump is doing. Trump is great on this, all this stuff. Now they're saying, if a good deal is impossible, Mr. Trump will have little choice other than to resume using military force. But to what end? ? Resuming the war needs to be tied to a strategic goal that can be achieved without the Iranian regime's agreement. This is what I keep telling you. Iran will not concede. Iran will not concede. It's not.
5: That's why I think we're just going to have to take it. Come and take it. The Gadsden flag, right?
6: Molon Labe.
5: Yeah. We're going to have to go and take it, I think, from Iran, because you see Putin is saying, I'll keep the nuclear. Yeah, that's a great solution. Let's just give it to Russia. Yeah. I'll solve everything. Just give me all the danger.
6: Vlad's a good guy. He's got strong pecs and he wrestles bears.
5: I think we're going to have to go in and just take it. And I understand some people are going to lose their minds over that. But to me, this is the grand cinematic way that this comes to a conclusion.
6: Here's Kim Strassel, who's my personal favorite columnist at the Wall Street Journal. This is cut 12. This is what she says about the Iran situation. Let's hear it.
20: One thing that I think you have to give the president credit for is that he hasn't actually settled for a bad deal, okay? Because that probably has been tempting, and maybe other presidents would have done that, be able to sign some piece of paper and say victory when, in fact, you really didn't gain anything from this operation. But, you know, hopefully the president understands that this is the Iranian game. This is what they do. They draw it out. They just, because they know right now that a lot of time is on their side. They are putting enormous economic pressure on the United States and politically on the Republican Party, and they think that that all plays to their benefit.
6: Yep. That is all true. That is where we are right now. Trump spoke. Did he speak just now in the Oval? I'm trying to pull up the latest here.
5: We've got the latest on Iran. We'll play it when we come back. He answered questions about it. By the way, now also a Minneapolis live press conference about the fraud in Minnesota that is going on as they are announcing arrests surrounding the Somali fraud ring. Haven't heard much from our boy Tim Walz in a while, have we? He's gone awfully quiet after his comparing the situation with ICE to the Civil War in the day two and three at Gettysburg and all of his strained analogies there. We'll monitor this as well as more news continues. By the way, one bit of news I was going to mention earlier, Buck. Mike Duggan, who was the mayor of Detroit and had been running an independent campaign for governor, dropped out. So he is out of that race now. Republican primary is coming up, and we will see. That's a significant battleground state, open, no incumbent there for both the Senate and the governor's race in Michigan. Severe weather can be the great equalizer when it comes to roofing. A night of intense winds, hailstorm, you name it. One of those can cause problems to an aging roof. And right now we've got a lot of wild weather going on across the entire country. 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
3: Here is your KCRG forecast. Cloudy this afternoon with scattered showers and even storms. Milder, but still below average, low 70s. Cloudy tonight with scattered showers, even storms, possible low 60s. Cloudy and mild Friday with a chance for more showers and storms to finish out the business week, low 70s. Warming up for the holiday weekend, Saturday, Sunday, and for Memorial Day. Look for sunshine to mix in with the clouds all 3 days. Still about a 40% chance for a mainly late-day shower or storm. Highs all three afternoons around are just over 80. I'm meteorologist Ken Boone in the KCRG Storm Center.
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5: Welcome back in. Clay Travis, Buck Sexton Show, rolling through the Thursday edition of the program. A lot of you probably soon to be on the roads for Memorial Day weekend. Stay safe out there, and certainly Buck is ducking out for Friday. I'll be in with you Friday, and then we'll both be back Tuesday. So we'll see if any major news happens. But here is, we were just talking about this and we teased it. Trump saying, well, we talked about a little bit ago, Iran can't keep the uranium. Once we get it, we will destroy it. Listen.
19: Uranium. No, we get the highly enriched. We will get it. We don't need it. We don't want it. We'll probably destroy it after we get it, but we're not going to let them have it.
5: So, Buck, this comes back to, we've been talking about this for some time, and I think it's very reasonable on your perspective, and it's also reasonable, actually, as these things go for Iran. There is no basis whatsoever for Iran to voluntarily give this up. The only way I think we get it is if we go and take it. I mean, am I crazy on this? If our goal is to have the nuclear dust, and I think, tell me if you think I'm crazy on this take too. I think Trump wants to have it because it is a direct repudiation of the Iraq war when we didn't find the weapons of mass destruction. He wants to be able to say, here it is. We found it. Iran was trying to create nukes. We've destroyed it. This is a successful operation. And now we're out. I think that's got to be the way he's thinking.
6: He definitely, I don't think there's much doubt that, and anyone has, that Iran has nuclear stuff going on. So it's a little different in that respect. But I would say, Clay, that he does want to have a clear separation from what the Obama Iran policy and takeaway was versus, you know, if he comes out of there with the last remnants of their actual physical nuclear program. This is not an Obama deal. The Obama deal was, let's just sort of keep negotiating and talk about this forever while the Iranians cheat and don't get held accountable. Like that's the Obama deal, right? So, you know, it's I think a separation from that is very important for Trump. But to what you're saying, I've kind of been saying this all along. Iran is not going to make this deal. Okay, I could sit down with J.D. Vance. I could sit down with Jared Kushner or whatever. I would tell them the same thing. Iran is not going to make this deal. It will not hold. It will not happen. It is not reality. That's why they didn't fly to Pakistan, whatever it was, a week ago. This is because Clay, that's in the context of this struggle, that is unconditional surrender from the Iranians. That is how that regime views it. They will not do it. They are Japan before getting nuked. They won't give up.
5: So that leaves me with the only way to get it is to take it. And then other people are going to say, well, you can't put boots on the ground, all those things. If the goal is to get the nuclear dust, the other option is you just say, well, they can't actually get to it. We bombed it so significantly. it might take weeks of being on the ground, basically, with all the again, this feels like a movie. It is why I think Trump is going to be attracted to it. If you were making a movie like this, the nerdy scientist guys would be cross-pollinated with all the badass door kicker guys. And the nerdy scientist guys would be saying, we have to go get the canisters. We have to pull them out of Iran. Do you know how dangerous this is? All of these different things. I think that's going to have appeal to Trump. I agree with you. I don't think Iran is just going to say, hey, here's exactly what you want. We're going to hand it over to you. I think we have to go take it if that's the goal. And then that obviously comes with increased risk and boots on the ground aspects. And if we're going to do that, Buck, by the way, we got to do it now, because the longer you wait, the closer it gets to the election. We want this thing resolved by the time we get through summer at the absolute worst. And anyway, that to me is the inevitable result of where this all heads.
6: And there's a reason that Trump is having a affordability conference today, because he recognizes that for the GOP, there are a lot of you, I'm sure, who want to hear about Iran and think this is going great and think Trump knows exactly what he's doing, and that's fine. There are also a lot of you who want to hear about how things are going to be made better for you to pay your bills, pay your mortgage, save some cash, deal with the credit card bills, etc. GOP, Trump, they got to focus in on that right away.
7: 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Clay Travis and Buck Sexton.
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9: Hi, Michael. NVIDIA reported its latest quarterly results last night. Now, the company has become a market bellwether for artificial intelligence. What stood out to you?
10: Well, Monica, as we've discussed, AI is a defining theme of the decade, and these results help illustrate why. The company posted revenue of about $82 billion, up 85% from a year ago. Data center revenue was $75 billion, up 92%, a segment directly tied to AI infrastructure spending. The CEO described demand as having gone, quote, parabolic, end quote, and called the AI build-out the largest infrastructure expansion in history. The company also raised next quarter's revenue outlook to about $91 billion, assuming no contribution from China. But note, expectations were very high going in.
9: Okay, Michael, we've discussed how investors are watching for AI investments to translate into real earnings, not just bigger spending plans. Does this fit?
10: Yes, very much so. As we've discussed recently, the focus is shifting from how much companies are spending on AI to whether that spending produces measurable returns. 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At the same time, much of the earnings growth is concentrated in the largest technology companies, the so-called Magnificent Seven. For investors, that means the bar has moved. The market increasingly wants to see returns, not just bigger spending plans. 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
17: President Trump digs in. Elisa Brady, Fox News. He's insisting again Iran will not have a nuclear weapon or be allowed to keep its highly enriched uranium.
19: Look, we're going to either make sure they don't have a nuclear weapon or we're going to have to do something very drastic.
17: For now, Pakistani mediators continue negotiations, but the president is acknowledging the conflict's ongoing impacts on gas prices and announcing an effort to help lower costs for multiple products by rolling back Biden-era refrigerant rules.
18: And once again, the Trump administration is answering the call, which will lower the cost of living for hardworking American families.
17: EPA Administrator Lee Zeldin says the Biden rules rushed a phase out of reliable equipment for grocery stores, restaurants, and homes. Environmental groups are criticizing the rollback. The president also just confirming he's postponed the signing of an AI-related order today because he didn't like certain aspects of it, concerned about its potential impact on the industry and the U.S. lead on artificial intelligence. Sentencing day in Minnesota for a woman at the center of the Feeding Our Future fraud scandal.
20: Amy Bach, the founder of the nonprofit Feeding Our Future, sobbed and apologized in federal court in Minneapolis before a judge sentenced her to 41 and a half years in prison, ordering Bach to pay back $243 million following her conviction on multiple charges for stealing from federal child nutrition programs during the pandemic. Dozens have been charged, including other top convicted or accused players in the scheme, in what prosecutors have said is one of the largest pandemic fraud cases in U.S. history.
17: Fox's Jeff Manasso. Also in Minnesota moments ago, the Justice Department announcing charges against 15 people in fraud schemes targeting over $90 million in taxpayer dollars, including Medicaid programs billed for services that were never delivered. Some of those patients later died. 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
16: 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I'm Steve Smith. Here's what's trending on News Talk KZRG. Joplin, 15 years later, is a special program premiering tonight. 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
22: We're very excited that tonight, 8 o'clock Central Time tonight, on the Weather Channel, we're going to air this special. It'll be broadcast live. 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We've got some amazing stories to tell.
16: Tomorrow is the 15th anniversary of the Joplin tornado. You can hear the full interview with Mike Bettis tomorrow morning on the KZRG Morning News Watch. On Wednesday afternoon, deputies with the Jasper County Sheriff's Office responded to the report of a stolen trailer on I-49 and Newman Road, that interchange there in Jasper County. The Sheriff's Department with the Joplin Police Department located the suspects in the parking lot at Sam's Club in Joplin. The stolen trailer was recovered. 54-year-old Ben Woodman of Miami placed under arrest for felony stealing and transported to the Jasper County Detention Center. Summer sports camps for youth scheduled at NEO in Miami. More inside the KZRG app. I'm Steve Smith. Next news in less than 30 minutes. Breaking news as it happens. 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
15: 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KZRG. 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
5: Here is your KCRG forecast. Cloudy this afternoon with a chance of showers, even storms, low 70s. Cloudy tonight with a chance of showers, a few rumbles of thunder, low 60s. Cloudy and mild Friday with a chance of showers, even storms, low 70s. I'm meteorologist Ken Boone in the KCRG Storm Center.
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0: with living memory of the Holocaust, which is a big divide of it. We are talking about a generation that not only obviously didn't live through the World War II, but doesn't know anybody or has never even seen a living person who went through the Holocaust. When I was a kid, we had Holocaust survivors who would come to schools and stuff like that. That doesn't exist anymore. So as all those things escape living memory, relationships change. And we do not, and also change within the communities that are not uber evangelical. Why are we so loyal to this nation? Why does Israel have a nation specifically created around identity? Why don't we have that? There's a lot of anger and or frustration or worry or concern or questions about that. And so that is really the divide, is I think a big part of it is living memory with anyone who ever existed from the Holocaust, living memory of any of these things. And it exposes people to a lot of questions that I think that supporters of Israel really haven't thought of how to answer and talk about.
1: Speaking of our friend Ryan Gerdusky's podcast, is it's a numbers game. And speaking of the numbers, Brian, congrats on doing great numbers on the podcast recently, growing month after month. And I just wanted to, because I want to take us into a somewhat I'm going to take us into a happy direction, I hope, I think. Is the redistricting situation looking like it might be the X factor that allows Republicans to keep the House in your mind? Is it powerful enough that it could do that, or is that giving it too much credit, or what?
0: It's powerful enough to keep Republicans where I think that if they lose the House, they lose us by 10 seats at most right now, where it's a 10-seat majority either which way. I think that the ceiling for Democrats is lower than it ever has been. I don't think that there's a way really for them to get to 230 seats or, you know, maybe 228 at most is what we're looking at. 230 would be a stretch, maybe a few seats split here or there. But Republicans need to do a little bit better on polling. Gas prices need to come down. The economy needs to get better for people. If that happens, then yes, Republicans can keep the House. It is that significant. But as long as gas prices are high, I still think Democrats have the favor. But they would have like a 90% chance. Now they probably have like a 65% chance of winning the House.
2: Let's talk AI for a minute. There's been a lot of talk about the United Healthcare CEO's assassination. What are you seeing as it pertains to AI? And I know you've got a discussion surrounding the danger. I know a lot of these AI guys and gals, unfortunately, they have huge security teams that are following them around now because there's starting to be a demonization, I think, of a significant level of big tech associated with it. What do you see?
0: So I did every episode of this week's on a numbers game podcast on my podcast for the Clan Buck Network is about AI. It's about data centers, AI. I bring on journalists and experts to really just go through what is nonsense, what is the truth, and what's really in the middle that we could talk about. The numbers against AI are so aggressive and have shifted so aggressively. And what I predict in this episode that's coming out tomorrow is, I think over the next 3 years, a serious assassination against a tech executive is not impossible. The Luigi Mangione, how he's treated by the far left and how he is worshipped and glorified and almost treated as a saint is something to behold in the sense that they weren't repulsed by a murderer. And in the last couple of months, we've had two assassination attempts against Sam Altman. They were both unsuccessful, but they got a Molotov cocktail through his window of his house or in front of his house. It is not, as long as you go outside, you are absolutely under risk if you are high profile enough. And I don't know if there's a security team in the world that could change that. And and I think that the people like Kevin O'Leary, who have been going to bat and saying data centers and are good and whatnot, I think they have a lot of the wrong messengers. And as for every time that you have someone say something smart, like Jeff Bezos was on CNBC, had a really, really strong interview of why AI was good. You also have Dario Modi Anthropic, he's going on and saying 50% unemployment and a complete apocalypse of new jobs. They've created very bad PR for themselves, and they've had and having billionaires that look like the bad guy from a superhero movie making the case for them is not really the best option. Lex Luthor would not be selling the best option for them. I think it's really coming to a boiling point. I think that there's a lot of anger, and it's getting worse as the generations are getting younger, and anxiety is overwhelmingly of, can I find a job, or is AI going to take my job from me?
1: But what about the dog robot that we're all going to have that will bark and will never leave us and maybe can go fetch things for you. There's going to be upside here too, Ryan. Don't forget that.
0: Did you see the robot that was going to, the guy wanted a beer and he was sitting on the couch and the robot lifted the refrigerator and brought it to the guy on the couch. And I was like, why didn't they just take the beer out of the refrigerator? Why'd they lift the entire refrigerator?
2: Did you see the robot that was trying to Michael Jackson dance that did not go well? No. That also went viral. I might be the only person who's optimistic about AI on the planet, by the way.
1: I'm actually optimistic about it. I think this is like a lot of Chicken Little stuff personally.
0: But the AI companies are creating their own bad PR.
2: That is to a large extent true.
0: And the fact that they will not allow, they don't want any regulations on the industry at all. And what I said in the podcast was this: AI is supposed to do all this great stuff on health, right? They're supposed to be able to scan our bodies and get results. That's great. That's wonderful. I'm totally for that. Who owns those scans, though? Does the AI company, and then can they sell them, or does the doctor? Is there any HIPAA regulations?
2: Those are real questions.
0: They deserve a real answer, and AI companies screaming, "You want China to win," is not the appropriate answer if you want to have an adult conversation. Because this is my big fear. If Mythos did not get released, their newest Mythos, because they were afraid of hacking. Let's say they do break an AI system.
1: We got 30 seconds, Ryan. We got to go. Go ahead.
0: If we have a cataclysmic attack or a cataclysmic event because of AI, we will have stupid people making regulations. We should have smart people ahead of time. That's what you want, and that's why we should have this conversation now.
1: Oh, smart people making regulations. Good luck with that one. Ryan Gerdusky, everybody, go check out It's a Numbers Game. He's great. He's brilliant. You'll love it. Go check it out. Look, there are burglaries in places all over America. There are home invasions. Bad stuff happens. There was a really nasty home invasion here in Miami Beach some months back that really shook up some friends of mine who actually live in the building. So it can just happen anywhere. 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
12: Here is your KCRG forecast. Cloudy this afternoon with scattered showers and even storms. Milder, but still below average, low 70s. Cloudy tonight with scattered showers, even storms, possible low 60s. Cloudy and mild Friday with a chance for more showers and storms to finish out the business week, low 70s. Warming up for the holiday weekend, Saturday, Sunday, and for Memorial Day. Look for sunshine to mix in with the clouds all 3 days. Still about a 40% chance for a mainly late-day shower or storm. Highs all three afternoons around are just over 80. I'm meteorologist Ken Boone in the KCRG Storm Center.
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2: Welcome back in, Clay Travis, Buck Sexton Show. We are going to get to some of the feedback coming in on that Minnesota fraud event that is being discussed right now with all the charges that are being brought in Minnesota. That's going on. And we'll also dive into some of what Ryan Gerdusky told us as it pertains to that overall Democrat autopsy and more. All of that coming your way here shortly. But I want to tell you, if you want to make a huge difference in a country that could use your help right now, the International Fellowship of Christians and Jews, they're a nonprofit organization based here in the United States that's built a bridge of support between Christians and the Jewish population in need. They are building bomb shelters. They are providing security for so many different people in Israel, including safer hospitals. Their efforts all follow the brutal Hamas attacks on Israel. Israeli communities. For over 40 years, the IFCJ has been a resource the Israeli people have been able to rely on. I've seen the work they do. I've been to the food banks. I've been to the hospitals. I have seen the bomb shelters. Everything that they do makes a difference for so many innocent people in the Holy Land. You can visit this website to help. 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
15: News. I'm Therese Crowley. Memorial Day blast off. Biggest crush on the roads today, tomorrow, and Monday afternoon. AAA finds the price of gas at $4.56 a gallon, 56 cents more than a month ago. Half of voters say that's a major problem. The Fox News poll finds only 30% of voters approve of the Trump economy. So he's taking on high grocery prices today, rolling back expensive Biden regulations on refrigerants, saving grocers billions in new coolers that didn't keep food as cold.
16: Thanks to today's reforms, the American people have lower grocery prices, cheaper transportation of goods, lower cost of air conditioning, at no detriment at all to our country. Zero. Including environmental detriment.
15: On Iran, the president says U.S. military forces are ready to go if Iran doesn't have the right answer on a peace deal. 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
17: Showers likely today with a high of 75. I'm Steve Smith. Here's what's trending on News Talk KZRG. Making it easier to get involved, Joplin Parks and Recreation is launching REC, a modern platform that makes it easier than ever to book facilities, register for programs, and explore everything they have to offer. It all launches on June 3rd, and you will be able to book and register entirely online, anytime, anywhere, as of that date. Missouri college students could soon see some higher tuition costs. Matt Pilger has more.
18: The University of Missouri Board of Curators meets this afternoon to consider a 4% tuition increase for undergraduate students across all four campuses. If approved, the increase would take effect this fall, adding roughly $16 to $21 per credit hour, depending on the campus, including about $287 more per semester hour at MU in Columbia. Matt Pilger, Missouri Net.
17: In Kansas, a judge has blocked the state from enforcing portions of a ban on gender-affirming care for minors that will effectively allow transgender kids in Kansas to undergo hormone therapy and use puberty blockers. The judge said provisions of Senate Bill 63, dubbed the Help Not Harm Act, likely violate the Kansas Constitution. Attorney General Chris Kobach vows to fight that decision. I'm Steve Smith, News Talk KZRG.
19: 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It'll allow users to create covers and remixes of songs using the voices of artists and songwriters who opt in for the service. 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U.S. energy storage developers installed 9.7 gigawatt hours of new capacity in the first quarter of 2026, marking a record high for the quarter. A U.S. Solar Energy Industries Association report said that energy storage capacity grew 32% in the quarter from a year ago, despite federal actions that the industry says are slowing clean energy development. Wall Street stocks are lower across the board. The Dow Industrial Average is down slightly, and the NASDAQ is off by about 50 points. West Texas crude is up almost 2% at $100 a barrel. That's Your Money Now.
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12: Here is your KCRG forecast. Cloudy this afternoon with scattered showers and even storms. Milder, but still below average, low 70s. Cloudy tonight with scattered showers, even storms, possible low 60s. Cloudy and mild Friday with a chance for more showers and storms to finish out the business week, low 70s. Warming up for the holiday weekend, Saturday, Sunday, and for Memorial Day. Look for sunshine to mix in with the clouds all 3 days. Still about a 40% chance for a mainly late-day shower or storm. Highs all three afternoons around are just over 80. I'm meteorologist Ken Boone in the KCRG Storm Center.
0: 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That's right. 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
2: Welcome back in. Clay Travis, Buck Sexton Show. The autopsy, 192 pages out about why Democrats lost in 2024. And as you heard Ryan Gerdesky say, Buck, there is no mention of Joe Biden's age leading to Kamala Harris being handed the reins with only 107 days before the election. I got to be honest with you, that feels kind of significant to me. All right. We were just talking about this off air. And we were talking with Ryan Gerdesky as we were at the top of this last hour about AI. And I may be proven totally wrong on this, but SpaceX has now filed to go public. It's going to go public on June 12th. Company's going to be valued somewhere around $2 trillion prediction. I think at some point SpaceX and Tesla are going to merge, and I think Elon Musk will have the biggest company in the world. That's a prediction somewhere a year plus down the way. But Buck, as I am doing more and more reading about AI, and as I'm using Grok and other AI capabilities more and more, I'm getting really optimistic. And I'm trying to convince myself that I'm not the guy or gal when the internet started that bought into all the hype on the internet and then the stock market crashed. Historically, for those of you who remember, we had a huge implosion of the internet economy. When did that happen? Like 2002-ish, probably 2003, somewhere in that range. And a ton of these companies almost went bankrupt. Many did go bankrupt. But then what happened was much of the promise of the internet did end up being fulfilled. And if you just held on to the right companies, Amazon, for instance, and didn't ever sell your stock, you are filthy rich now. I mean, that's the reality. NVIDIA came out with its earnings yesterday. The difference between the internet era bubble that popped and today so far is these companies are wildly profitable. NVIDIA now is approaching $6 trillion in market cap. They are growing at a rate that is exponential in nature. It's kind of wild to see. I went back and watched Jeff Bezos's entire interview with CNBC, which I encourage you guys to do. And I don't know how you feel about this, Buck. I'd never really heard Bezos talk before. And I was blown away by how rational and reasonable and pro-capitalist his arguments were. And I would encourage him to talk more, because I think we need to hear from more people that have actually built things as opposed to people who are really just about rearranging the things that other people built. That's the political world by and large. They don't actually build much. They just manage what other people are building in the political arena. And I understand there's a great deal of trepidation, and I'm not the biggest tech guy. I'm actually supremely optimistic about what AI is going to unlock for everyday Americans out there. And I know you're usually the pessimist, but you're actually pretty optimistic about what AI is going to be able to unlock too. And when I look around and see the way others are talking about it, Democrats, Republicans, everybody else, I feel like you and I are actually in the minority in being somewhat optimistic about what's coming. Is that a fair assessment from what you see? How would you survey the landscape?
21: Yeah, absolutely. I would also point out that I was the like lone conservative voice, I think, in America. Maybe it was Rand Paul as well, who's like, they're not going to get rid of TikTok. Okay. Everyone's like, oh, the Chinese spying app. I'm like, yeah, I know, but they're going to figure out something. They're not going to just make it go away. Everyone needs to calm down. Guess what? I was right. Now Trump is like, TikTok, it's great. You see the memes. You see the things. I'm on TikTok. I look handsome. It's fabulous. So that changed. And now on AI, this is, you know, AI is going to have so many use cases that I think are so beneficial to so many people. There's going to be some changes, of course. There is the buggy whip to automobiles transition that you can go through at different times. But eventually people will realize, I think, that the productivity benefits from this so greatly for humanity, so greatly outweigh the negatives, because that really is almost, I'm thinking about what is the technology that has been a major advance that has made life worse?
2: Great question.
21: You'd have to really, people be like, my cell phone, that's a, no, please. Yeah, you're going to give up your smartphone? You don't want instant communication, apps that can do all these amazing, like, you know, we have to be grateful for what we have and live in reality here. I'm not saying people don't have smartphone addiction and there aren't problems, and I'm not saying social media doesn't come with issues. But anyway, I think AI is going to be immensely useful in a whole range of ways. And really, the future of the modern American economy is essentially at this point a bet on AI.
2: Yeah.
21: You know, if AI was some kind of a dud or a, which is not even really possible, we can already see some of the things that it's doing. If it were a dud or a catastrophe, what's the next thing that's going to kick up all of this productivity interest? And remember the point I was making about wealth versus status, the Naval Ravikant paradigm of wealth versus status. AI is going to make humanity much the same way that the combustion engine has made human beings overall and overwhelmingly so much wealthier. Electricity and harnessing it has made us so much wealthier. You know, go through the list of different things, right? AI, Clay, I think is going to go right into that same category. So I'm very bullish on it. I mean, yeah, do I think that like Sam Altman seems really sketchy? And I agree with the Elon thing that you can't build a nonprofit and then just be like, yeah, it's a for-profit now. Like now I'm a billionaire. Yeah, I mean, I agree. I know they're appealing that, by the way. That wasn't, we mentioned this earlier in the week. They didn't agree with the maneuver. The jury just said it was time barred, essentially. There was a statute of limitations issue.
2: Yes. And by the way, and not to go all legal nerd on you, if there's a statute of limitation issue, that should be decided by the judge, not the jury. General rule, issues of law are decided by judges. Statute of limitation related issues should be decided by judges. Again, general rule, fact issue should be decided by juries. I don't understand how the case even went to trial if they are saying there's a statute of limitations related issue with it. We didn't get into the minutiae of that case, but I've been reading about it. It's a very strange result. To me, if the statute of limitations is there, it shouldn't ever have existed.
21: Well, so the dispute is, when did Elon, like essentially, when did the harm of the plan to start to make this a for-profit company come to Elon's attention? So it's a very weird, did he really know in 2018? Did he know in 2020? Did he? And so this is what was at issue. But fundamentally, I just think it's bizarre that we're not getting a ruling on. So you can just be like, hey, this is my nonprofit. Take all the tax benefits from that. And then be like, you know what? Now that we have a lot of infrastructure, we've built this incredible thing, I'm just going to become really rich and use it to make money for myself. That's now a thing. That's the precedent that we're setting with the OpenAI. So I think that I'm totally team Elon on this. I think it's bizarre that it's even been able to go as far as it has. That Sam Altman guy, from what I understand, Clay, you know, he says he doesn't really care about money. I think he owns a $6 million car. You think he has either like a Pagani or a Bugatti or one of those like $6 million supercars. If you own a $6 million car, you care a little too much about money, okay? You know, you're really into it. So
2: there aren't that many guys who claim to not care about money that live in huts. I'll just point it out, right? If you are truly a sort of a stoic hermit-like character, and you're just this ascetic who is completely committed to the betterment of humankind, I don't see very many of those guys.
21: It's a $3 million. He drives a $3 million, what is this car called? It is a Venom F5 supercar that goes 300,000 miles per hour. I'm sorry.
2: No. It's not a...
21: sorry. 300 miles. 300. Whoa! That is a supercar.
2: Can take it to space?
21: That would really be impressive. Going light speed. This is like Spaceballs. Ludicrous speed, though. 300.
2: Did he buy the Millennium Falcon. I didn't even know there was a $3 million car, to be fair.
21: It's a car that can go 300 miles an hour, it says. So yeah, that's he has this weird, like extremely rare supercar that can go 300 miles an hour. But I'm just like, if you're Sam Altman and you want to tell everybody that you don't care about money, you're just doing this for humanity, I think it's a weird move to be like, I'm also going to get like the most expensive supercar on the planet and like drive around it and show everyone how rich I am. He's not racing it. He's not getting it to 300 miles an hour. That's a car you have. You're like, look at me. I have a really expensive car.
2: Here is one thing that I do think is going to become super challenging. I think the scale of success for those who are successful is going to go exponential rapidly. And I do think, to your point on Buck's status versus wealth, everybody can get wealthier, and that's a great thing. But if suddenly there are a ton of trillionaires, I think that's going to be a challenge society-wide, because in a social media age, remember back in the day, we watched Robin Leach when he did Lifestyles of the Rich
16: and Famous. Lifestyles of the Rich and Famous. And he's got this $30,000 square foot house on the beach in Rosemary.
2: I think it's a great place, Rosemary Beach. I think that people now, because you see it on your phone, are more aware of wealth. There was a level of remove when you watched it on television. You thought to yourself, oh, that guy owns an island, but I don't really know what it's like to be on the island, and nobody really knows anybody who lives on an island. I think wealth is so much more public now, and people see it, and it makes them angry. And I think your wealth versus class distinction is a good one. And so I do think the successes of capitalism are going to skyrocket in an AI age, which is going to make people who are living paycheck to paycheck angrier. And Democrats are going to use that anger to try and fuel the entire basis of their political party. Class angst and anger is going to become their new, you say it's not new, but I think it's going to have even more potency in an AI age.
21: So there was a book by Crane Brinton that I have. It's called The Anatomy of Revolution. And it's pretty influential in the realm of, revolution studies, Clay. And it breaks things down into the preliminary stage, a first stage, crisis, and then the recovery. But one thing that I thought was interesting, I read the book years and years ago, was that a major indicator of when people have like revolutionary sentiment is not deprivation, poverty, whatever. It's what they have versus what they think they should have. It's about expectations relative to where they are, not, you know, oh my gosh, we have no bread, we're all starving in the streets. A lot of times there's mass starvation and no revolution.
2: Yeah.
21: So why is it that sometimes people take up arms, go all out and everything else? And I think if you think about this, it also explains a lot of the leftist maniacs in this country who are, you know, some of these people who are spokesmen now for the violent left in America are rich. They're rich people.
2: Yeah, most of them.
21: Right. But what they're doing, yeah, most of them is correct. What they're doing is they're manipulating, and they are seizing upon that part of people that is, it doesn't matter what I have, I should have more. You know, that's a very powerful manipulation tool.
2: That's my fear of AI, is that it's going to play into, as the super wealthy become wealthier, it's going to play into the angst, and that's going to become the new Democrat message. And look, I mean, I am fascinated by it. Let me just say this. If you are not at least playing around, I don't mean that you need to be basing your business on it, but I bet you would co-sign on this, Buck. If you're not at least playing around and trying to sample an AI, whether it's ChatGPT, I use Grok on Twitter.
21: I use Grok all the time. It's the third or fourth most used app on my phone now is Grok. I use it to give me recommendation on. You know what I did the other day? I said, find me the best sweet potato noodles that can be delivered dry to my home in Miami in the next 24 hours. It hooked me up
2: immediately.
21: Good to go.
2: I just, would you co-sign on this? Instead of being afraid of it, just start to use it. I think most people use Google, and Google's gotten into the AI business too. Use Grok or find a AI source. And I don't mean try to use it for evil. I mean, like what Buck just did, like information that is helpful for you. I think you will be stunned by how well it works. I use it now to make arguments on my sports show. It takes a long time to look up facts. It does a great job of synthesizing information instantaneously. I'm telling you, I think you'll be impressed, and I think you'll sit back and say, okay, maybe this part of AI is not evil. Maybe it can just make my life a little bit easier than it already is.
21: AI is good for humanity as long as it can't replace radio hosts. Then,
2: then it gets
21: we
2: serious.
21: Have to draw a firm line, all right? Then we need legislation, then we need regulation. All right, here in South Florida, where I regularly broadcast from, you get downpours all the time. You get severe weather. 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
12: Here is your KCRG forecast. Cloudy this afternoon with scattered showers and even storms. Milder, but still below average, low 70s. Cloudy tonight with scattered showers, even storms, possible low 60s. Cloudy and mild Friday with a chance for more showers and storms to finish out the business week, low 70s. Warming up for the holiday weekend, Saturday, Sunday, and for Memorial Day. Look for sunshine to mix in with the clouds all 3 days. Still about a 40% chance for a mainly late-day shower or storm. Highs all three afternoons around are just over 80. I'm meteorologist Ken Boone in the KCRG Storm Center.
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21: Welcome back. Whoa, that was quick. Welcome back in here to Clay and Buck. Clay, they are really going after some of these fraudsters. We got an update on that for everybody to hear in a moment that I think people should. You'll be surprised, actually, at some of these. Well, this one in particular, this prison sentence, but also by your favorite sports analyst, Sonny Hostin, has backed NAAC calls for black athletes to boycott public universities over congressional redistricting.
2: Is there a All video of that? Is there a video of that?
21: We have
2: send
21: a clip.
2: That to We're me.
21: Clay is dialed in, folks. He is dialed in.
2: Ladies on The View having a super stupid take relating to SEC sports is like they stepped right into my Thunderdome. So I haven't
21: even
2: seen this
21: dragon.
2: Yet.
21: They have poked the dragon. We will come back here in a moment. Stay with us, everybody.
3: Speaking truth and having fun. Clay Travis and Buck Sexton.
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1: A federal fraud crackdown expands. On Lisa Brady, Fox News.
4: This is the beginning of our work in Minnesota.
1: Assistant U.S. Attorney General Colin McDonald, among the top federal officials, announcing charges against 15 people in fraud schemes they say cheated taxpayers and left citizens without needed services while ballooning the cost of programs, including some that were shut down. Hundreds of providers are now being revalidated. Centers for Medicaid and Medicare Services Administrator Dr. Mehmet Oz says half may no longer be able to provide services.
13: We're here to fix these problems. We love these programs, but we're going to crush the fraudsters who threaten with corruption the foundation of this social safety that we have built in this wonderful nation over the last 60 years since the foundation of Medicaid and Medicare.
1: One of the fraud suspects, Muhammad Omar, is on the run with a limp after jumping from a fourth floor balcony. The FBI releasing surveillance footage and asking for the public's help to find him. The new charges announced not long after Amy Bach was sentenced in Minnesota to more than 41 years in prison for her role in the Feeding Our Future fraud scandal. President Trump draws a line in the nuclear dust, saying Iran will not be allowed to keep its highly enriched uranium.
14: We will get it. We don't need it. We don't want it. We'll probably destroy it after we get it, but we're not going to let them have it.
1: Pakistan's interior minister, meantime, arriving back in Iran yesterday to continue talks with Iran's president.
15: Axios is reporting that Qatar and other regional allies have been sort of going back and refining the peace proposal to bridge any remaining gaps between Tehran and Washington. Really hammering out commitments from the Iranians on that nuclear program and also working out how this administration might unfreeze Iranian funding in return.
1: Fox's Aisha Hosni at the White House just getting word the Tennessee execution of Tony Carruthers has been halted after officials struggled for more than an hour to find a required backup vein for the lethal injection. 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
16: 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I'm Steve Smith. Here's what's trending on News Talk KZRG. They call it the Blue Envelope Program.
17: And Joplin police say it will improve communication between law enforcement officers and citizens, specifically those with communication barriers. Drivers with certain medical conditions can alert an officer of their situation by simply presenting them with this special blue envelope that is designed to hold your insurance, your registration, and your license. Again, this initiative simply aims to reduce anxiety and misunderstandings during traffic stops and emergencies. I'm Ty Albright, News Talk KZRG.
16: Rescue Trafficked Children. Missouri U.S. Senator Josh Hawley begging Congress to pass his effort to keep kids safe online.
18: This bill contains funding and directives for 200 new agents and investigators to go after child traffickers. 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It also contains new funds for programs to bring together state and local and federal law enforcement to coordinate their efforts and to deploy them together into the field to rescue our children.
16: Tomorrow marks the 15th anniversary of Joplin's killer tornado. 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
24: Here is your KCRG forecast. Cloudy this afternoon with a chance of showers, even storms, low 70s. Cloudy tonight with a chance of showers, a few rumbles of thunder, low 60s. Cloudy and mild Friday with a chance of showers, even storms, low 70s. I'm meteorologist Ken Boone in the KCRG Storm Center.
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0: $250 million. If it were $250,000 of fraud, I would say, you know, no one's really paying attention. $250 million? It just feels like we have an unserious government when it comes to our finances, to our money, and to the treasury. It feels like no one pays attention. No one cares. The whole thing is a scam. Meanwhile, you know, I get audited by New York State every second that I spend in New York City. You know, it's just, it's like if you play by the rules are everywhere and constantly just, you know, just chipping away at you and all these crazy. Or you can just get $200 million for pretending to feed starving kids and no one seems to figure this out.
1: What did I see if you can, producer Allie, find? I don't remember my audit. I believe that I owed $35. The IRS came after me, and I think it was like $35.75 that I had underpaid my taxes. So, and by the way, that is a tiny percentage of the tax dollars that I had paid. They told me, I think I settled. They were like, hey, you underpaid your taxes. Accountants, God knows what I paid in accountant fees to do my audit.
0: You thought you were going to get away with half of a Chick-fil-A order on Uncle Sam's dime, Clay?
1: Imagine how much money was spent for the government to collect $35.75 back from me. And by the way, I'm sure that I didn't actually owe it, but I think I wrote it for, you know, $36 rounded up just to help out, right? And meanwhile, all these people out here are running $100 million, billion-dollar fraud, and we can't catch it? The government can catch me, they think, not paying $35 that I owe, and they can't catch people not paying, stealing $35 million? I just think it's about who you want to focus on. And they told me, as soon as we took this show, Buck, they said, get ready to get audited every year. And I get audited every year. By the way, here's Bezos, especially when Joe Biden was in office. Here's Bezos talking about what would happen using the New York City school budget as an example. Cut 34.
2: The New York City school system.
3: Right.
2: They spend $44,000 per student. $44,000. That's 30% more per student than other big cities like Chicago, right. LA, and Boston. And it's three times more than Miami and Houston. And by the way, New York City doesn't get better outcomes. Let me just say, if we ran Amazon the way New York City runs their school system,
3: right,
2: your packages would take 6 weeks to arrive. We'd have to charge you a $100 delivery fee. And then when the package did finally arrive, it'd have the wrong item in it anyway.
0: Yeah.
1: I mean, I just think the math here, we need, and I give credit to Bezos. I want more super smart guys who are good at math looking at the way that our government spends money and calling it out like this, because Bezos had to, whatever you think about Bezos, I don't even know what Bezos's current politics are. He had to make a profit. Right. He has to run a business to make a profit. How many of our elected officials do you think have ever run a business that had to make a profit in their lives?
0: I'll make it easier for you. How many elected officials who are Democrats have done that? Because I can actually think of Republicans who come from business. You got a lot of Democrats who just come from running for office, basically running for one.
1: Government. Public sector, they've never actually had to sit down and make a profit ever. And there used to be Democrats that had some business backing. Now there are none.
0: Yeah, this reminds me of the discussion in Ghostbusters when Columbia University kicks them out and Venkman is telling everybody that it's going to be okay. But then Ray is like, I've worked in the private sector. They expect results. You remember that?
1: Oh, yeah.
0: Yeah, it's real. By the way, Ghostbusters, very pro-capitalism movie, very anti-regulation. Who are the bad guys? The EPA. The EPA.
1: They're trying to keep the ghosts out of the atmosphere, and the EPA comes, shuts them down.
0: EPA unleashes all the monsters. There's a lesson there, folks. Make your kids watch Ghostbusters. All right. Talk about something else for a moment here. Our sponsor, Preborn, doing incredibly important work, saving the lives of tiny babies day in and day out. This past year, they saved the lives of more than 80,000 unborn children. Think about how that changes the trajectory of so many, not just women, but entire families for good and toward a godly path. When a woman walks into one of Preborn's clinics, she's welcome with open arms. She's introduced to her baby through an ultrasound, and for the first time, she sees life, not risk, and she's offered hope-filled choices by preborn. When she chooses life, preborn continues walking with her for up to 2 years, providing maternity clothes, diapers, counseling, and so much more. They want moms to become moms, have their babies, and have beautiful lives with them. Preborn cares for the whole woman and the precious baby growing inside her. 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
7: Here is your KCRG forecast. Cloudy this afternoon with scattered showers and even storms. Milder, but still below average, low 70s. Cloudy tonight with scattered showers, even storms, possible low 60s. Cloudy and mild Friday with a chance for more showers and storms to finish out the business week, low 70s. Warming up for the holiday weekend, Saturday, Sunday, and for Memorial Day. Look for sunshine to mix in with the clouds all 3 days. Still about a 40% chance for a mainly late-day shower or storm. Highs all three afternoons around are just over 80. I'm meteorologist Ken Boone in the KCRG Storm Center.
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1: Welcome back in, Clay Travis, Buck Sexton Show. All right, Sonny Hostin, biggest moron on The View, which I'm going to be honest with you, is a tough, diabolical battleground to determine. She wants black athletes to not go to Southeastern Conference schools because of racial gerrymandering being ended by the Supreme Court. Listen.
12: I think that there has to be strategy. I mean, you know, athletes have been involved in protests and politics for a long time.
13: Yeah.
12: Remember the Olympics, and you had Carlos, and you had Muhammad Ali. But these were athletes that were established already.
13: Mm-hmm.
12: These college athletes stand to get a free education. They stand to make money because of the NIL now. And so I think it is asking a lot. But I think it's economic damage and economic harm has long time been a very effective tool in the civil rights.
13: You know,
1: All right. So, Buck, this is an argument. The NAACP is asking for black athletes to not go to SEC schools over this racial gerrymandering redistricting decision from the Supreme Court. This is bonkers, even by bonkers status. First of all, race does not determine whether somebody is good or bad at their job. With that in mind, Tim Scott is one of the senators from South Carolina. Byron Donalds, I believe, is going to be elected governor of your home state now, of Florida. That's pretty significant in the SEC. I mean, the state of Florida's governor is probably one of the top 15 or 20 most important jobs, I would imagine, almost in the country right now. I want to tell you, if you're in the middle of unfortunate tornado season, which a lot of us are, you might lose power and you might need the ability to stay in touch with your friends and family. 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
14: Fox News, I'm Tom Graham. The Justice Department says 15 people in Minnesota are facing charges. They're accused of defrauding state-managed Medicaid programs out of $90 million as part of an autism scheme.
15: The way the scam worked is these centers encouraged parents to get diagnoses for their kids that were bogus, then bill the government and U.S. taxpayers for treatment of autism for a kid that didn't need it.
14: Fox's Mike Tobin there. The Trump administration loosening a federal rule forcing grocery stores and air conditioned companies to reduce greenhouse gases used in cooling equipment, arguing the cost of compliance is just too high.
16: Many grocery stores and restaurants had no choice but to replace their refrigerators entirely. They went out of business, half of them. And these costs rose. Americans faced higher grocery prices.
13: President Trump speaking at the White House today. 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
17: Showers likely today with a high of 75. I'm Steve Smith. Here's what's trending on News Talk KZRG. The Missouri State Senate is one of only two legislative bodies in the nation that do not have live streaming from the floor. Missouri Lieutenant Governor David Weisinger told the KZRG Morning News Watch, it's complicated.
18: So it's a race to the bottom. Will we be the last legislative body in the country to allow Missourians to see what's taking place in the Senate chamber? It's frustrating. They don't want change in the Missouri State Senate, but we're going to have a lot of new senators. I think this time next year we'll have live streaming in the Senate. We'll provide some transparency.
17: The other state Senate without live streaming is in North Carolina. The city of Joplin is currently accepting applications for several boards and commissions with open seats. Members serve as volunteers and have the opportunity to meet fellow residents, learn about the city's operations, and influence the city's future. There are more than 20 boards and commissions within the city, each focused on a different area, from planning and public safety to cultural affairs projects. See a list of open positions in this story inside the KZRG app. It can happen to anyone behind the wheel, even a police officer. A Monette policeman's vehicle collided with a vehicle pulling a trailer loaded with heavy machinery. It happened at the U.S. 60 and Missouri 37 intersection. Lots of damage to both vehicles, but luckily no injuries. Steve Smith, News Talk KZRG.
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7: Here is your KCRG forecast. Cloudy this afternoon with scattered showers and even storms. Milder, but still below average, low 70s. Cloudy tonight with scattered showers, even storms, possible low 60s. Cloudy and mild Friday with a chance for more showers and storms to finish out the business week, low 70s. Warming up for the holiday weekend, Saturday, Sunday, and for Memorial Day. Look for sunshine to mix in with the clouds all 3 days. Still about a 40% chance for a mainly late-day shower or storm. Highs all three afternoons around are just over 80. I'm meteorologist Ken Boone in the KCRG Storm Center.
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1: Welcome back in. Clay Travis, Buck Sexton Show. Steve Eubanks joins us now. Sports journalist, author of Godball, first book to seriously examine the modern surge of public Christian faith in American sports. Going to get to that in a moment. But first, you have six kids and 14 grandkids, Steve. I don't know how you had time to write a book.
23: Well, geometric progressions work, Clay. I mean, once you've had six kids, the next step gets a lot bigger.
1: That is awesome. Well, congratulations on that. Now, I feel like a lot of people that are listening to us right now have grown accustomed to the amount of athletes that mention their religion, that thank God in a post-game interview, sometimes in a pre-game interview. Athletes are some of the most religious public figures anywhere in the country by far, but it doesn't really get talked about that much. Where did the inspiration, where did the idea to write this book come from?
23: Well, I think it came from what you just talked about. Like you, I watch a lot of sports, and you couldn't watch a pregame press conference or a postgame interview without seeing people speak about their faith. And I was thinking to myself, surely I'm not the only person who is seeing this. And as I began to do some research and look into it, we'd always had it. I mean, going all the way back to Roger Staubach, we had athletes who would say they wanted to thank their Lord and Savior after a round or after a game. But it became something that grew exponentially. And really, over the course of the last 6 years or so, it exploded. And you can't, again, watch an event now without seeing the first thing out of a player's mouth being speaking about their religion and their faith.
1: We were just talking about the Southeastern Conference and the fact that Sonny Hostin wants there to be a boycott. I wrote a book inside of the University of Tennessee's football season, and the amount of prayer before and after games really stood out to me. I don't know that your average fan notices it that much, but whether you can have a pregame prayer has turned into a big debate, unfortunately. Fortunately, the results have actually been very positive. What can you tell us about that? I know as a high school coach out on the West Coast, if I remember, that they got fired over this.
23: Yeah, and I'll tell you, Clay, two things happened, and you guys talked about it in the first hour. The radicalization of these athletes around COVID cannot be understated, because they realized that everything that they had worked for their entire lives could be taken away from them. And as a result of that, they felt like they really owed it to their fans and to themselves to go out and talk about the things that are important. And for many of them, the things that they realize are deeply important is their faith. And so they were going to use their platforms to talk about that. That coincided with the Supreme Court decision that you're just talking about, Kennedy versus Bremerton Board of Education. It was out in Washington. High school coach, he goes to midfield to pray. Some students see him. They join him at midfield. The school system fires him for doing this. He takes that case all the way to the Supreme Court. It takes 10 years, and he wins. And as a result of winning, the rules for all of that sort of thing in terms of prayer in public settings, like a football game, have changed. And I think those two things coalesced to bring about the confidence that these athletes have now to go out and speak about.
1: You interviewed a bunch of high-profile athletes, among them Scottie Scheffler, Kirk Cousins, Jonathan Isaac, coaches Dabo Swinney, somebody I know pretty well works with me at OutKick, Riley Gaines. What did those athletes tell you about the importance of religion?
23: It's the most important thing. What they have realized is, especially when you have worked as hard as they have to reach the pinnacle, you win the trophy, you win the championship, you get the ring. The hollowness that comes immediately after that, where you're asking yourself, really, is this it? I've worked my entire life and I got this euphoria and it was momentary, but what's next? What's after this? And a lot of them have realized that what's after this is far more important than what has come before it. And so that's why they feel like they are the messengers now to go out and preach the gospel.
1: People, some, maybe even listening to us right now, will say mixing God and sports feels frivolous, because why in the world does God care in any way about a sporting event? How would you respond?
23: God cares about his people, and the athletes today are driving the culture. I mean, look, take anybody under the age of 30, maybe under the age of 40, and ask them to name five prominent religious figures. You're going to get zero. I mean, there's a 0% chance they can do that. They name one. You ask them to name five prominent athletes, they can do it in a second. They may be able to name 50. So athletes are driving the culture. And as a result of that, they're the people that they recognize that, and they're using their platforms to spread a far more important message than who won the game last night.
1: Tim Tebow, we were talking about SEC football. I know he played in the NFL, but everybody who's a college football fan knows Tim Tebow. I would submit that he may be the best of the modern era, almost in the entirety of the 21st century, in terms of using the sports to help spread his faith. I think he's done a pretty phenomenal job of it. Does he jump out to you as one that may be at the absolute apex of what you're talking about?
23: He was really one of the original drivers of this. Prior to him, there were a lot of Christian athletes, but they didn't feel comfortable going public. They were afraid they were going to be called Bible beaters. It was kind of a slur that was used against these athletes that tried to go out and make these public confessions. Tebow was one of them. And if you will recall, there was a lot of controversy and derision when he would go out and kneel, what became known as Tebowing. Now you can't watch an event where that doesn't happen. I mean, just go down the list. Travion Henderson, Aaron Judge, CJ Stroud, Fernando Mendoza, Buck's favorite running back, Saquon Barkley. I mean, these guys are all out there speaking about their faith openly. So you can't watch an event now where that doesn't happen. And I think Tebow was one of the original drivers. He was the OG.
1: When you think about this in the book, I encourage people to check it out. I want to make sure I get it right. Godball, Steve Eubanks. When you you mentioned Tebow, all of these other things, I think one reason that athletes are outspoken is it's hard to be on the public stage. I like the example you gave where you win a Super Bowl, you win the national championship, whatever the apex of your capability is. There can be a hollowness that follows that pursuit if there isn't a foundation under girding it. And I feel like particularly in the social media age where we are suffused, all of us, oftentimes in negativity, and if it's not negativity, it's envy, that the ability to have a strong foundation that is your base matters now maybe more than it ever has before.
23: You know, you were talking to Ryan in the last hour about a lot of the anxiety that young people are feeling right now, and they are. That can go, and because of that, that is led by a collapse in institutional trust. Now, that can go one of two ways. You can either be radicalized by that on a bad side, as we talked about with the assassinations and at least talks of that, or you can go the other way toward faith. And I think the athletes are attempting to move people in that positive direction, because it's the one institution over two millennia that continues to be strong.
1: Last question for you. Young men seem to have more of a religious bent of late than young women. Did you find that to be true? Some in the world of athletics, and you've got six kids, and I believe it was 14 grandkids, might have been 16 grandkids. You got a bunch. I'm curious if you're seeing that in any of your own family, and do you think women are coming to this later, or do you think women maybe are grappling with this new societal norm of what it means to be a woman, maybe even as much or more than men are?
23: I think it is men that are driving this at the moment. Now, again, I say that. You mentioned Riley Gaines, who has become a good friend and was tremendous in helping me with this book. I've talked to a number of LPGA players who are very strong in their faith and very outspoken. So they are out there. But the numbers are overwhelming on the men's side. And I think it's because they recognize their role as leaders. And that goes back to Christian foundations as well. Men are supposed to lead in the church and in the family. And as a result of that, these guys are stepping forward and doing that, but doing so in the love that was preached in the gospel.
1: Outstanding stuff. I hope you have a good long Memorial Day weekend with all those kids and grandkids. And I would encourage everybody out there that father of six, grandfather of 14, author of Godball, Steve Eubanks. I'm assuming people can find it everywhere. Amazon's always an easy place to go. What will people find if they read this book?
23: They're going to find out how this revival started, why athletes, and why now.
1: That is a good tease. We appreciate the time. Thank you, sir.
23: Thanks, Clay.
1: Look, I want to tell you, if you're worried out there about your information on the internet, somebody getting it, somebody taking advantage of it, then you need to make sure that you've got our friends LifeLock helping to take care of you. 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
7: Here is your KCRG forecast. Cloudy this afternoon with scattered showers and even storms. Milder, but still below average, low 70s. Cloudy tonight with scattered showers, even storms, possible low 60s. Cloudy and mild Friday with a chance for more showers and storms to finish out the business week, low 70s. Warming up for the holiday weekend, Saturday, Sunday, and for Memorial Day. Look for sunshine to mix in with the clouds all 3 days. Still about a 40% chance for a mainly late-day shower or storm. Highs all three afternoons around are just over 80. I'm meteorologist Ken Boone in the KCRG Storm Center.
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1: Welcome back into Clay and Buck here. Closing up shop today, my friends. Great time to remind you all to check out the podcast over the weekend. We'll have a bunch of things up there. You'll have a Buck Brief up there to listen to. It'll be very cool. Because I'm out tomorrow. I'm taking a day off to be with the family and do some things. Clay will be steering the ship solo, so it is likely there will be solo cups and kegs and other festivities involved.
28: Especially going into a long weekend. I can't promise there won't be.
1: There'll be some festivities on the air tomorrow with Mr. Clay Travis. I hope you all have a... Remember, they always say we should remember what Memorial Day is about and, of course, honor that sacrifice of those and think about it be humbled by the fact that we had so many people who gave their lives for the freedoms that we have before us. But as all the veterans that I think you'll talk to will say, I know it's different than Memorial Day, but they would all say the whole point is that you go and enjoy your time with your family and you make good use of the time as well as reflect over the weekend. So
8: go crack some beers, have some barbecue, but think about those who paid the ultimate price before. You want to get into some talkbacks?
28: Yeah, I wanted to also, as we dive into the talkbacks, I want to actually say that kind of builds out of what you just said. I meant to mention this earlier in the week. My son finished fifth grade today, so he is done with elementary school. My middle son is finishing his last exam, so my kids, we get done with school early here. But this is, it's kind of a sad day. This is the last year that my sons will be in elementary school. And I never really want to name schools because obvious reasons with what's going on. But this school is great. My kids have finished there. Perry Creek Elementary in Williamson County, Franklin, Tennessee, public school. I just want to say thank you, K through 5, pre-K as well. We had such an amazing collection of teachers, faculty, and also the police that have been there protecting these kids. They love them. They were given high fives today for the final day. I always have said, Buck, I think it's so awesome to have armed security police in these schools because kids at young ages learn that they can trust police and learn that they're there to help make everybody safer. So I just want to say this school is amazing. Thank you to everybody that's taking care of my kids. 11 straight years we've been going to that public school with my boys, and I can't be more thankful that we had the opportunity to have the teachers, the faculty, and the police support that we did at that school. So thank you. And I know schools are coming to a close thanks to a lot of people out there putting their time, energy, and effort into educating everybody. Now, I'm sure people are mad about some of the things that we have said, so let's jump into the talkbacks, Buck, after that super nice for you Memorial Day and super nice thanks to the teachers and everybody else from me. What are people mad about? Let's see.
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9: Buck is 1,000,000% right. Clay is 1,000,000% right. Trump is just smart. I think we all understand that from the get-go, we know exactly what needed to be done. Not that they needed to not have nuclear power. It's, we're going to have to go in and take this, and it's going to get ugly. But you have to have the public perception be they've been given so many options. This is the only way. We can't just tell them that. They have to see that we've extended the olive branch. How many times? Time to go.
8: Interesting. What do you
28: I
8: make?
28: Think we're going to have, I agree with him. I just think we're going to have to take it if we want
8: to
28: have it.
8: But he's saying that this is actually not unexpected to Trump, that he wants to show that everything was tried short of going in to take it.
28: Yeah, I think that's true too. I think this is a good take. And again, I think people need to prepare for it, and it's going to be a little bit dangerous, but I think it's going to be well done. And this is what I said, Buck. I think I started saying this when we had to rescue our guy from the mountain after the parachuting in. We basically built a brand new, we had to abandon some airbase. Airplanes. Yeah, we built a brand new airbase and defended it. I think it was an interesting test. This is a nerdy correction. I may have gotten this wrong. Mark from Texas, history nerd alert. Listen.
10: Clay, got to call you out on the Gadsden flag. That is the don't tread on me flag. The come and take it flag is referring to the Gonzales, Texas flag when the Mexican army was calling for their to give up their cannon.
28: He's right. That is, I don't know what percentage of people would get that I got that wrong historically and would have corrected it, but I got to say, this audience, we talk about it sometimes, Buck. This audience is in the 99.9 percentile for historical knowledge. I whiffed there.
8: Yeah, if we get anything wrong about guns or history, particularly history that involves warfare, don't worry. We know that you will, just burn our butts over the hot coals for it. So, but Clay, you know, the Molon Labe, the original Molon Labe, is Leonidas of the 300, the pass at Thermopylae, fighting Xerxes. And Xerxes demanded they throw down their weapons, and Leonidas yelled, "Molon Labe."
28: Have you seen the versions of that with all of the different what's the Ellen Page? Like, if Ellen Page had been in the 300, this is how
8: I was like, have I seen 300 the movie about 300 times? Yes. I love that movie, but yes, the new versions of it different.
28: Can we finish not all of this, but it's a good way to end. We'll run out. South Florida 33 reacting to Raul Castro indictment.
11: Walk us through the emotions that you've experienced today.
12: What can I say? I mean, like, just my heart beating, my just feeling finally, I've been here since I was two, and just feeling like finally that like maybe we can have, you know, be able to visit our country again where I was born and have never been able to go back. An array of emotions so intense that I can't describe it.
8: A brighter future for Cuba. We'll see. Clay, have fun tomorrow.
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8: Here's a question. 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
16: Disappointment for the president on Capitol Hill. I'm Lisa Brady, Fox News. A Republican effort to fund ICE and Border Patrol without needing Democrat support hits a wall for now, partly over the pushback on the Justice Department's anti-weaponization fund.
17: Here's what happened. Todd Blanch, the acting attorney general, was summoned to Capitol Hill to meet with Senate Republicans. They had a lot of concerns about this compensation fund, and they were going to have to go through what's called a votorama, a lengthy vote series, where Democrats were going to put Republican senators on the record record on every single vote here, voting is on something related to that compensation fund. And there were some Republicans who had a lot of reservations about this, too.
16: Fox's Chad Pergam at the Capitol.
17: I am told that they have to go back to the drawing board and completely start this bill again. The whole idea was that they were going to work late this week, get this done maybe in the Senate overnight tonight, and then move this to the House of Representatives. And the House would just have to sync up.
16: Instead, the Senate and House are expected to begin Memorial Day breaks. Republicans have been working on a standalone bill after Democrats refused to drop demands for immigration enforcement reforms. The Trump administration is reversing some energy regulations in an effort to bring down grocery prices.
0: The Environmental Protection Agency is rolling back Biden-era rules requiring grocery stores to reduce greenhouse gases and air conditioning and cooling equipment.
2: Many grocery stores and restaurants had no choice but to replace their refrigerators entirely. They went out of business, half of them.
0: President Trump says those rules are also driving up grocery prices. The loosening regulations comes as voters increasingly express frustration over the cost of living. Grocers join the president for the announcement, applauding the move.
16: Fox's Jared Halpern in D.C. During that Oval Office event,
2: I inherited very high prices.
16: The president acknowledging the pressure, though, on gas prices from the ongoing conflict with Iran, though still insisting they can't have a nuclear weapon and threatening drastic action if negotiations are not successful. 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
5: An overcast day here in the four states, mid to upper 60s. Do have rain chances increasing. I'm Ty Albright. Here's what's trending on News Talk KZRG 202. Tomorrow marks 15 years since the EF5 tornado that's changed Joplin forever. Tomorrow, the KZRG Morning News Watch will speak with the Weather Channel's Mike Bettis, who was one of the first to roll up on the scene that day.
18: You know, we slowed down and came in behind it. We heard lots of traffic on our scanners, and we knew that something bad had happened. Then, you know, once we rolled into Joplin, literally just minutes after the tornado struck, you know, we saw with our own two eyes, you know, what had unfolded.
5: Be sure to tune in to that full interview again tomorrow morning, the KZRG Morning News Watch at 7:10. Data centers. Google building a $15 billion facility in mid-Missouri. We spoke with now Missouri State Director of Rural Developments, part of the USDA, Ben Baker, who had some suggestions on how data centers should be handled.
19: The leaders need to make sure that that entire process from the first time they find out about the possibility of a data center coming is to be transparent with that with the people.
5: Baker says they also need to address misinformation because these data centers do vary widely in what they actually provide and their environmental footprints. I'm Cy Albright from News Talk KZRG.
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7: Here is your KCRG forecast. Cloudy this afternoon with a chance of showers, even storms, low 70s. Cloudy tonight with a chance of showers, a few rumbles of thunder, low 60s. Cloudy and mild Friday with a chance of showers, even storms, low 70s. I'm meteorologist Ken Boone in the KCRG Storm Center.
9: 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Well, we're-

0: happen along the seashells. I thought they were pretty pictures, an interesting photo. I think I'll post it on social media. Comey also always feigns innocence. You know, it's part of his contrived image. In truth, he's slick, he's wily, he's crafty, he's disingenuous. But Comey's machinations may have finally caught up with him, which brings us back to what's happening in South Florida, where a grand jury has been impaneled to investigate and potentially bring criminal charges against those who broke the law in waging a long-running lawfare crusade against Trump and others. It began, of course, with a Russia hoax back in 2016. It continued unabated through the antics of Jack Smith's misbegotten prosecutions against Trump. Did it constitute a grand conspiracy to destroy Trump? What would the charges be? Well, I'll name a few possibilities. Try this out. Conspiracy to commit fraud to influence elections. Conspiracy against rights. Obstruction of justice. Perjury. Deprivation of rights under color of law. And who might the defendants be? I'll name the obvious suspects. In addition to Comey, there's John Brennan, the ex-CIA director under Obama, James Clapper, the former director of national intelligence. There are other key players that could be ensnared, Peter Strzok, Lisa Page, Andrew McCabe, others at the FBI. Let's not forget Jack Smith, the special counsel, and his team of partisan prosecutors. Did they too violate rights and civil liberties? Well, sure looks like it to me. Now, I know what you're thinking. What about the statute of limitations, Greg? Didn't that expire long ago? Yes, but here's a principle of law to keep in mind. The statute of limitations is extended if incriminating evidence was deliberately concealed, and the statute begins ticking upon the discovery of the hidden evidence. And moreover, when there's an ongoing grand conspiracy, the statute activates upon the last criminal act in furtherance of the conspiracy, not the first act. So in just the last year, FBI Director Kash Patel discovered thousands of classified documents. They were stashed in burn bags inside a hidden room at the FBI headquarters under lock and key. Nobody knew they were there. They date back to the Comey era and his handling of the Trump-Russia collusion hoax. And also the current DNI, Tulsi Gabbard, discovered and declassified a slew of long-suppressed records that show just how Obama-era officials manufactured intelligence to push the collusion narrative to frame and smear Trump. She described it as a treasonous conspiracy. Now, I know that's a lot to absorb, but coming up, I'm going to be talking about it with Mike Davis, the founder and president of the Article 3 Project. I'll ask him about the lawfare campaign against Trump and the prospect of criminal indictments by the Florida grand jury. All right, we're going to take a break. Stick around for a moment. We'll be addressing that topic. I'm Greg Jarrett, filling in for Sean on the Sean Hannity Radio Show. I'll be right back.
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11: Here is your KCRG forecast. Cloudy this afternoon with scattered showers and even storms. Milder, but still below average, low 70s. Cloudy tonight with scattered showers, even storms, possible low 60s. Cloudy and mild Friday with a chance for more showers and storms to finish out the business week, low 70s. Warming up for the holiday weekend, Saturday, Sunday, and for Memorial Day. Look for sunshine to mix in with the clouds all 3 days. Still about a 40% chance for a mainly late-day shower or storm. Highs all three afternoons around are just over 80. I'm meteorologist Ken Boone in the KCRG Storm Center.
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0: And welcome back to the Sean Hannity Show. Greg Jarrett filling in for Sean, who's taking a few days off. Coming up, I'm going to be talking with Mike Davis, founder and president of the Article 3 Project. Among the topics we'll discuss is the grand jury convened in Florida, and they may be looking very closely at James Comey. Now, understand that Comey was originally indicted in the Commonwealth of Virginia. Now, a judge tossed that one out because he said, well, the U.S. attorney there was not properly appointed. But that's on appeal by the DOJ. And if the DOJ prevails, that first indictment against Comey is resurrected. Then there's the North Carolina seashell case, the alleged threat on the life of Donald Trump. That is moving forward. So there could be a third indictment in the state of Florida, where the grand jury, it would appear to be, is looking at both Comey and John Brennan and a whole bunch of others. And there's a new sheriff in town at the U.S. Attorney's Office down there, Joe DeGeneva, who is a veteran trial attorney, former U.S. attorney, former special counsel. He's a guy who knows more about the Russia hoax, the name of my first book, than anybody. In fact, I interviewed him for my first book. We'll have to get Joe on the program at some point in time if he is willing to do it, but he's tied up looking over that grand jury case in Florida. Also coming up, my pal Doug Shung will talk about this week's primary races. Also a bit later, John Solomon, just the news on the indictment of Raul Castro in Cuba. So a lot ahead. Stick around. I'm Greg Jarrett, filling in for Sean Hannity. We'll be right back.

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7: Here is your KCRG forecast. Cloudy this afternoon with scattered showers and even storms. Milder, but still below average, low 70s. Cloudy tonight with scattered showers, even storms, possible low 60s. Cloudy and mild Friday with a chance for more showers and storms to finish out the business week, low 70s. Warming up for the holiday weekend, Saturday, Sunday, and for Memorial Day. Look for sunshine to mix in with the clouds all 3 days. Still about a 40% chance for a mainly late-day shower or storm. Highs all three afternoons around are just over 80. I'm meteorologist Ken Boone in the KCRG Storm Center.
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9: Welcome back to the Sean Hannity Show. I'm Greg Jarrett. One of the top news stories happened a couple of hours ago. The Department of Justice charged 15 people in a shocking $90 million Minnesota fraud schemes. And all of it, of course, happened under the nose of the governor, Tim Walz. He knew what was going on. He turned a blind eye, which in my book is aiding and abetting, which are crimes. And it reminds me of the column I wrote not long ago in which I said, if Walz is charged, his best and only defense is stupidity and incompetence, which has the benefit of actually being true. So you can chew on that for just a moment. But coming up, I'll be talking to my old friend Doug Schoen, who is a lawyer and a veteran political analyst. We'll be talking about this week's primaries, the upcoming midterm elections. Will it be a GOP wipeout or will they hang on? I'm Greg Jarrett. We'll be right back.

0: Hey, your friend Sean Hannity here. 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
8: Democrats say Republicans are in a box on Capitol Hill. Elisa Brady, Fox News. As a reconciliation bill to fund ICE and Border Patrol separately from Homeland Security without needing Democrat votes stalls, with Democrats planning to force amendment votes on thorny issues, including a new Justice Department compensation fund for people who claim they're victims of political prosecutions.
9: We'll do everything we can to stop this slush fund, whether it's in the courts, whether it's legislative, whether it's through reconciliation or any other legislative means.
8: Senate Minority Leader Chuck Schumer says Republicans should also stop pushing security funding for the White House ballroom project.
10: They have to go back to the drawing board. They have to rejigger this bill. It's not going to get done right now. And even though President Trump has been on a winning streak politically, he's not getting done what he wants legislatively here on Capitol Hill.
8: Fox's Chad Pergram. Democrats are still debating their 2024 loss. DNC Chair Ken Martin releasing a report he had shelved for months under pressure for transparency.
11: Trying to relitigate the 2024 election takes us away from actually our focus on 2026 and 2028.
8: The report offers multiple criticisms, including a focus on identity politics, but sidesteps key issues, including the former president's health. President Trump holding off on a new executive order for artificial intelligence.
12: The president abruptly canceled a signing ceremony for a new AI framework, telling reporters he did not like what he saw in the executive order text.
13: We're leading China, we're leading everybody, and I don't want to do anything that's going to get in the way of that lead.
12: The administration and Congress are considering guardrails for artificial intelligence to manage risks and cybersecurity concerns. President Trump says he's worried the planned executive order would be a blocker.
8: Fox's Jared Halpern at the White House. A record day for the Dow. Up 289 points at the bell. 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
13: Cloudy with rain chances coming. I'm Cy Albright. Here's what's trending in news on KZRG at 3:02. Of course, tomorrow marking the 15-year anniversary since the 2011 EF5 tornado that did change Joplin forever. We've got an interview with the Weather Channel's Mike Bettis for you. 7:10 tomorrow morning, KZRG Morning News Watch. Don't miss it. Data centers, love them or really hate them. People obviously are very opposed to them here in the area, but Ben Baker, working for the USDA now, he says they're not all bad. It can be done responsibly, but
14: it takes a lot more money for them to put into that investment.
13: Well, Baker's comments come after the news yesterday that Google is investing $15 billion in mid-Missouri for one of them data centers. What can happen to anyone behind the wheel, even a police officer, a Monette policeman's vehicle colliding with a truck pulling a trailer loaded with heavy machinery. US 60 and Missouri 37 intersection. A lot of damage to both of those vehicles, but luckily no injuries. Be safe out there on the roadways this Memorial Day weekend. Buckle up, phone down. A lot more news to get to coming up for you in less than 30 minutes. 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
19: Here is your KZRG forecast. Cloudy this afternoon with a chance of showers, even storms, low 70s. Cloudy tonight with a chance of showers, a few rumbles of thunder, low 60s. Cloudy and mild Friday with a chance of showers, even storms, low 70s. I'm meteorologist Ken Boone in the KZRG Storm Center.
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0: Republicans should advocate that Kamala get out there more and talk, because when she talks, it's an auto turnoff. Republicans seem to be winning the war on redistricting lately. The Supreme Court finally put a halt to Democrats' racial gerrymandering in the Louisiana decision, so they could lose a number of seats in the South and Midwest as maps are being redrawn as a consequence of that ruling. And political gerrymandering backfired spectacularly in Virginia, whereas Republicans have actually successfully redrawn maps in their favor elsewhere. But, you know, changing the maps may not be good enough, right? I mean, how do you handicap that?
1: Well, it really is a question of how much the anti-incumbent sentiment, the anti-Republican sentiment, how strong that is, because we're going to have a lot of, as you suggest correctly, new districts, a lot of new candidates. And invariably, these House races, Greg, have become more a test of incumbent versus out party than it is candidate A versus candidate B. I would say at this point, you're right on both your assertions. You're right to say that the Republicans have clearly benefited from the redistricting wars so far in the court decisions. But it's also the case that we really don't have a sense as to where the generic vote lies. I've seen everything from dead even to plus, in the most extreme left-wing poll, New York Times poll, plus 11 Democrat. I assume the Democrats are narrowly ahead, but if they're narrowly ahead 3, 4, 5 points in the generic vote, that means that a lot of these races are going to be very, very close, and no trend is at this point discernible.
0: You know, I tend to ignore the generic ballot because, you know, you're really in the House talking about district races, and it really comes down to whether voters like that particular representative. So isn't the generic ballot sort of misleading?
1: It is when it's very close, because it doesn't provide a clear tip-off. But if it's, you know, in 2018, it was 8 to 10 points for the Democrats. And when it gets that high, you have what you'd call, in that instance, a blue wave. In 2024, we had something of a red wave. Certainly 2010, which we both remember, when Obama said we got pasted, there was a red wave against Obamacare. So I think, again, it's still too early to say, but if the generic vote is relatively close, I think you're almost certainly correct that it'll come down to a candidate-to-candidate, district-to-district fight. And it's not lost on me that Trump and the Republicans will be bringing over $350 million to bear out from outside the system, plus whatever the candidates themselves and the parties raise.
0: Let me ask you one final question and throw into the mix fraud scandals. You know, these multi-billion dollar fraud scandals, they happen in blue cities and states. They have created constant headlines. There's another one today in Minnesota, $90 billion in fraud. And it damages Democrats who were in charge as either enabling the fraudsters or turning a blind eye to it, as Tim Walz has done in Minnesota. And of course, voting taxpayers don't like it one bit when they're ripped off of their hard-earned dollars. You factor in the socialist mayors in places like New York City and Seattle who've managed to drive away businesses and sap budget revenues as a consequence. And that hurts Democrats as well. Doesn't that impact the midterms?
1: You know, you are raising, Greg, an issue that is, I think, emerging in people's consciousness, because it is just a fact that Democratic blue cities, particularly those with far left mayors, are badly administered. But badly administered is very different than $90 billion in fraud. And if the Republicans run against fraud and corruption, I think they have a chance to neutralize an issue that arguably would be one that the Democrats would prefer to deploy against them.
0: Yeah. Doug Schoen, you're great. Thank you so much for taking the time. We appreciate it. We'll be right back. More of the Sean Hannity Show. I'll be taking your phone calls.
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6: 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The United States indicted former Cuban leader Raul Castro for murder over the fatal downing of planes over 30 years ago.
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13: Here is your KCRG forecast. Cloudy this afternoon with scattered showers and even storms. Milder, but still below average, low 70s. Cloudy tonight with scattered showers, even storms, possible low 60s. Cloudy and mild Friday with a chance for more showers and storms to finish out the business week, low 70s. Warming up for the holiday weekend, Saturday, Sunday, and for Memorial Day. Look for sunshine to mix in with the clouds all 3 days. Still about a 40% chance for a mainly late-day shower or storm. Highs all three afternoons around are just over 80. I'm meteorologist Ken Boone in the KCRG Storm Center.
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0: Welcome back to the Sean Hannity Show. I'm Greg Jarrett. We're going to be getting your phone calls in a couple of minutes. Keep them coming. The number is 1-800-941-7326, 1-800-941-SEAN. If you have a question or a comment to make, I'd love to hear from you. We've got callers standing by. Hang on there. We'll be right to you.

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3: Fox News, I'm Tom Graham. President Trump says talks with Iran are ongoing as he continues to hold off on re-escalating the conflict with Tehran.
4: We're negotiating, and we'll see. But either we're going to get it one way or the other. We're going to either make sure they don't have a nuclear weapon, or we're going to have to do something very drastic.
3: Now, the president insisting Iran must abandon its nuclear ambitions as part of any permanent ceasefire deal. A Tennessee death row inmate's execution called off. Fox's Jeff Manasso.
5: All appeals were exhausted ahead of Tony Carruthers' planned execution Thursday. Though it was his vein that prison officials were unable to find, leading Tennessee to halt the lethal injection, which prompted Governor Bill Lee to grant a one-year stay after he'd previously announced that he wouldn't intervene.
3: Carruthers was convicted of murdering three people. 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
6: Rain chances really throughout the night, maybe some patchy fog in the early morning as well. I'm Cy Albright, here's what's trending in News Talk KZRG 331. Tomorrow, of course, marking 15 years since the Joplin tornado. We spoke with Mike Bettis of the Weather Channel, who you will remember was one of the first members of the national media that rolled up into town after the twister struck.
7: And then it kind of hits you, right? That, the hospital was so severely damaged, and then you're like, oh my goodness. But it was, fire station that had collapsed, and it was home after home after home. And I just think, the St. John's was kind of at the epicenter of it all, right? We all remember the images and the windows blown out and the cars tossed and the helicopter that was tossed. And it was tragic, right?
6: And that full interview with Mike Bettis airing tomorrow on the KZRG Morning News Watch at 7:10. You won't want to miss it. It's going to be a busy fall for Missouri voters, which could see as many as 9 ballot measures this year. We've got proposals, like abortion on taxes, initiative petitions, state parks, and of course the congressional redistricting. And Governor Mike Kehoe, he might place as many as 5 of those measures on that August 4th primary ballot. The deadline for that decision is on Tuesday. I'm Cy Albright, you saw KZRG.

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0: Hey, your friend Sean Hannity here. 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
10: Weekend begins sooner than expected. I'm Lisa Brady, Fox News. Members of Congress heading home early after a Senate Republican plan to vote on funding for ICE and Border Patrol derailed over a new Justice Department compensation fund for claims of government weaponization.
11: Ahead of a vote on reconciliation, Acting Attorney General Todd Blanche briefed Republican senators on the nearly $1.8 billion weaponization fund. Missouri Senator Eric Schmidt told Fox's Chad Pergram some had questions about its scope.
12: I mean, look, I'm very comfortable with the idea that people who've been wronged by their government, as a lawyer, I feel comfortable that been wronged by their government should have some sort of redress.
11: But disagreements led to the Senate GOP saying they need to start all over again on reconciliation. Senate Minority Leader Chuck Schumer reacted.
13: The only way for Republicans to get out of this box is to stop backing the slush fund, stop pushing the ballroom.
11: President Trump had set a June 1st deadline for the reconciliation bill to pass.
10: Fox's Jessica Rosenthal. For the Democratic Party, an unflattering autopsy of the 2024 election released under pressure for transparency months after the DNC chair had shelved it as a distraction.
14: The report suggests Democrats should put a larger emphasis on voters in Middle America and the South who feel they are not part of Democrats' vision for a stronger America. Also, the report said state parties need more support and training and pointed out an inability and unwillingness to listen to every voter.
10: Fox's Gernot Scott. The report is critical of the Kamala Harris campaign, but also points to a lack of White House support for her leading up to it. President Trump just confirming the U.S. will send an additional 5,000 troops to Poland. In a social media post pointing to his relationship with the Polish president who took office last year, this follows the recent announcement a troop deployment to Poland had been delayed as tensions with some U.S. allies continue over the conflict with Iran. 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
15: Cloudy with, yes, you guessed it, rain that should stick with us through much of the night. Even some patchy fog by early morning. I'm Cy Albright. Here's what's trending in news on KZRG at 4:02. 15 years since the Joplin tornado. That anniversary coming up tomorrow. We have an interview with the Weather Channel's Mike Bettis that you won't want to miss tomorrow morning, 7:10 on the KZRG Morning News Watch. Ben Baker, former state rep from Neosho, working for part of the USDA now, talking about data centers with the KZRG Morning News Watch.
16: People are skeptical about AI. Mm-hmm. They're skeptical about some of this technology. And again, I think for good cause, but there's a lot of moving parts that figure into this when it comes to that technology.
15: Again, Baker says it can be done responsibly. This coming after yesterday, Google announcing a $15 billion investment in mid-Missouri for one of those facilities. It's win or go home tomorrow for Missouri Southern Lions softball. They fell 8-4 today against Central Oklahoma, but again, have two games, or at least another chance tomorrow. They'll play at 3 and then at 5:30 if necessary to try to move on to the College World Series. I'm Ty Albright for Newstalk KZRG.
17: Spring brings fresh blooms, ball games, and backyard barbecues. But it also brings powerful storms. When severe weather threatens the four states, we keep you ahead of the storm with live radar, instant text alerts, and wall-to-wall coverage from the Newstalk KZRG Storm Center. 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
25: Here's your KZRG forecast. Could end up a little bit soggy at times as we head through this weekend, have some backup indoor plans. A chance of showers around tonight. A thunderstorm or two looks possible. Not expecting widespread severe weather, but some brief heavy rain possible, low 61. I'm meteorologist Mark Thibodeau in the KZRG Storm Center.
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0: big conspiracy case. So he has gone back to the concept that Kash Patel, the FBI director, wrote. This is a grand conspiracy. Let's charge it as a racketeering and conspiracy case. He's not going to bring little tiny charges here and there. He's going to charge big conspiracy cases, tell a story, and have overwhelming evidence for a grand jury and maybe a jury one day to consider. And I think that will take a few extra weeks or months, but I wouldn't be surprised by the middle of summer that we start to see more of these indictments. Meanwhile, prosecutors who are trying to weaponize the law right now, they're getting caught and they're getting prosecuted, which, by the way, didn't happen during the Joe Biden years.
1: Yeah, I mean, if anybody can do what Joe can, I've known him for 30 years, as you have, you know, top lawyer. And he was a wealth of knowledge about the Russia hoax. And I interviewed him for my book, the first one, the Russia hoax, that came out in 2018. He's a serious guy and a fine lawyer. Yeah. And he knows about things like conspiracy to commit fraud, conspiracy against rights, racketeering, obstruction, perjury, deprivation of rights under color of law. Those are the things that, you know, those are the charges that I think could be brought against defendants. The question is, what defendants? So what are we looking at? You mentioned John Brennan. What about James Comey?
0: Sure. Those are all people who've either been referred for prosecution by Congress who are clearly on the radar based on the evidence now in the public realm. I think there are agents and lawyers up and down the stream that were carrying out the FBI seventh floor, or the CIA headquarters plots. They would all be looked at. Analysts, if they tried to corrupt an analysis and make it say something that the evidence and intelligence didn't because they had a political motive, that would be there. If intelligence analysts, and this is, I think, an active area right now, just from looking at the witnesses that are being called and the documents that are being discussed in the defense bar. You know, one of the easiest ways to cover a grand jury is to find out what the defense bar is, you know, getting, what's going on, what you're nervous about. There seems to be two areas of interest. One is, was Brennan really running a false intelligence operation? When President Obama said, I don't like the intelligence community's factual conclusion that Vladimir Putin didn't try to help Donald Trump, I want a different conclusion. And they went back and gave him that, even though that's not what the career people thought. Is that a conspiracy? Is that a fraud against the government? And that is a very active area. And that would be why 3 or 4 years later, John Brennan would make a denial about something true. He might be trying to cover it up. So you tie those two events together.
1: Yeah.
0: The other active area is, was James Comey and the FBI and other people around him in the deep Justice Department state, were they trying to lure the president, Donald Trump, into and trap him into an obstruction case, which is they knew right away this Russia stuff was never true. It's bogus. But man, if we make him think it's true, maybe he'll do something and we'll charge him with obstruction. And I think beginning to look at certain events, the briefing that the president got, defensive briefing he got just before he became president, the leaking of memos, the leaking of information, as possibly an effort to entrap someone and violate President Trump's civil liberties. We know they were trying to do that to Mike Flynn based on the FBI records a few years ago. I think that's a very active area of the investigation right now, according to defense lawyers.
1: Yeah, I mean, you know, I talked about it a couple of hours ago when I was tackling this subject. It was classic entrapment and it didn't work. And James Comey's dirty fingerprints were all over it. John Solomon, many, many thanks. Talk to you soon.
0: To be true with you, my friend. Thanks, Greg.
1: All right. We're going to be back with your phone calls in just a moment. The number is 1-800-941-7326. Give us a call.
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4: 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Edward was on the front lines of Ground Zero, cleaning debris and serving his city with courage and dedication. Now, Edward battled 9/11-related cancer for more than 3 years, sadly leaving behind his loving wife, Kimberly, and their five children. 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
6: President Trump says he's in no hurry to finalize a peace deal with Iran 12 weeks into the war. The DHS has announced Ebola outbreak arrival restrictions for flights carrying people from three affected countries. The United States indicted former Cuban leader Raul Castro for murder over the fatal downing of planes over 30 years ago.
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12: Here's your KZRG forecast. Backup indoor plants, not a bad idea for the weekend. Won't rain the entire time, but rain chances will be there. Showers and maybe a few thunderstorms around tonight. Brief heavy rain, the biggest concern, low 61. Areas of rain and some thunder expected on Friday. Could be some locally heavy downpours. Highs in the mid-70s. Between tonight and Friday, a half inch or more of rain looks possible. Some scattered storms possible Saturday as well. Afternoon high 79. Sunday, about a 40% chance of thunderstorms in the afternoon, a high of 81. I'm meteorologist Mark Thibodeau in the KZRG Storm Center.
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1: Welcome back to the Sean Hannity Show. I'm Greg Jarrett. We've been talking about the Department of Justice lawyers and U.S. attorneys taking action down in Florida with a grand jury that's been impaneled. They are looking at potential charges against a variety of people, who waged an unprecedented and corrupt lawfare crusade against Donald Trump and others. There are a lot of bad actors here, and not just the more recent special counsel Jack Smith and his partisan team of prosecutors, but going all the way back to the Russia hoax. I wrote two books about it. Joe DiGenova is now taking charge of that investigation, and it looks to me like charges will be brought. Your thoughts, 1-800-941-7326. Love to hear your comments or questions. 1-800-941-7326. Your calls on the other side. Stick around.

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2: Fox News, I'm Tom Rigotti. A ceasefire between the U.S. and Iran continues to hang in the balance as peace talks move forward. Fox's Ashley Webster reports.
3: Secretary of State Marco Rubio say there's a hope that the United States and Iran are getting closer on a peace deal that will bring an end to the war. As it stands, Iranian leaders are still reviewing the latest counter-peace proposal from Washington.
2: Iran continues to insist it will not give up its nuclear program. The mastermind of a government food program for children in Minnesota is sentenced to decades behind bars.
4: The woman convicted as a kingpin in one of the largest Medicaid scams in the Minnesota fraud boondoggle is sentenced to 41.5 years in prison. Amy Bach is also on the hook for $243 million in restitution. That's the amount of money the court determined was scammed from taxpayers in that Feeding Our Future scandal alone.
2: Fox's Mike Tobin, America's listening to Fox News.
5: Rain chances sticking with us through a good chunk of the evening. I'm Cy Albright. Here's what's trending in News Talk KZRG at 431. They're down, but they're not out. Missouri's Southern Lady Lions softball team did lose 8-4 today against Central Oklahoma, but they've got another chance again tomorrow. They've got to win two in a row, clinch the Super Regional, and try to head on to the College World Series. First game's at 3 and then at 5:30 tomorrow if necessary. Also, tomorrow morning, be sure to tune in to the KZRG Morning News Watch at 7:10. We've got an interview with the Weather Channel's Mike Bettis, who's talking about Joplin and the recovery 15 years after the EF5 tornado. He says he's proud to see what the city's done.
6: There's some true grit in this town. I've seen it at its worst, and now I feel like I'm seeing it at its best.
5: Bettis, of course, really the first national media member to roll up into town right after the twister struck. You do not want to miss that full interview again tomorrow morning, 7:10 on the KZRG Morning News Watch. Data centers, you love them, or well, most people actually hate them, but it's Ben Baker, who's now working for the USDA. He says they're not all bad if they're responsible.
7: The leaders need to make sure that that entire process from the first time they find out about the possibility of a data center coming is to be transparent with that with the people.
5: Baker's comments coming after Google announced a $15 billion investment in mid-Missouri yesterday. I'm Cy Albright, you saw KZRG.
8: I'm loving this sunny and 75-degree weather we've got going on.
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9: 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I'm being real.
10: Weather in the Midwest is so unpredictable, especially in the springtime. 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
14: Here's your KZRG forecast to back up indoor plans. Not a bad idea for the weekend. Won't rain the entire time, but rain chances will be there. Showers and maybe a few thunderstorms around tonight. Brief heavy rain, the biggest concern, low 61. Areas of rain and some thunder expected on Friday. Could be some locally heavy downpours. Highs in the mid-70s. Between tonight and Friday, a half inch or more of rain looks possible. Some scattered storms possible Saturday as well. Afternoon high 79. Sunday, about a 40% chance of thunderstorms in the afternoon, a high of 81. I'm meteorologist Mark Thibodeau in the KZRG Storm Center.
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16: Information download. Sean Hannity and the breaking news you might have missed today. It's Sean's insider information. Hannity is on right now.
17: Well, he's sort of on right now. I'm Greg Jarrett filling in for Sean Hannity. He's taking a few days off, and this is the last half hour of the program, so we'll be taking your phone calls. If you haven't called yet, please do so. Love to hear from you. 1-800-941-7326. 941-7326. Let's go right to the phone lines. Calling from Nebraska is Ed. Ed, thanks for taking the time to give us a call. How are you?
18: Doing well. Honored to speak to you, Greg. Simple question. With all these indictments that you're talking about, does a man of your credibility demand results, or are you going to be satisfied with just putting Comey and the boys through the walk of shame?
17: Well, it's tempting to say walk of shame is sufficient, but for me, it's not. No, accountability in a court of law, justice. You know, if you break the law, you should be held to the same standard as anybody else who breaks the law. And it doesn't matter if your name is James Comey or James Smith. And, let's take the second indictment against him taking place in North Carolina, the whole Seychelles alleged threat on the life of President Trump. You know, there were a lot of legal analysts, lawyers, who were quick to say the moment the indictment was read and rendered this is absurd. It's ludicrous. It's a specious case. I'm not so sure. And I'll tell you why. Because the acting attorney general, whose fingerprints were all over the indictment, is a very smart man and a talented lawyer. He's the acting attorney general, Todd Blanche. And Blanche said something that caught my attention. He said, "We have witnesses and documents to prove our case against Comey." So that tells me something. You know, they spent a year investigating the case. They were able to successfully subpoena records and I think interview people. And they may have the goods on Comey. And there's something else that I saw in there that was notable that people seem to skip over. And the count at the end is for forfeiture. And what does that mean? Forfeiture of assets. What are they looking at? I think they're looking at Comey's book sales, because it is no coincidence that he posted his infamous Seychelles social media photograph 8647 5 days before his latest book was to come out, you know, a book of fiction. And Comey wasn't gaining any traction or attention. So was it his design, his intent to issue what would be perceived as a threat on the president's life to gain attention for his book sales? Because immediately after he did that, suddenly everybody wants him on his program, on their program, CNN, MSNBC, and elsewhere, to talk about the photograph. But Comey saw it as an opportunity to gin up his sales, and it worked. And so it looks to me like Blanche wants to seize those assets. And if that was the intent all along, then trust me, prosecutors have a lot more evidence against Comey than Comey and his attorneys may even know, and the legal analysts who have condemned the indictment. So we'll wait and see. Ed, thanks for your question. Let's go to Jeff in St. Louis. Jeff, how are you?
19: I'm great, Greg. How are you?
17: Thank you. Good.
19: So my question is about the filibuster. And my question is, if they were able to get, you know, the Never Trumpers along to kill the filibuster, pass the SAVE Act, pass any other legislation that they want to at the time, why couldn't they simply reinstate the filibuster when they were done?
17: Well, they could, but it you know, is sort of letting the toothpaste out of the tube. You know, it's tough to get it back in, because once you undertake a broad rejection of the filibuster and get rid of it, yeah, you can reinstitute it, but it sets a precedence that if Democrats achieve their desired result of retaking the United States Senate, and I don't think they will, by the way, but if they do, then they'll say, well, you guys killed the filibuster first, so now we're entitled to do it. So it's a question of precedent more than anything else. But look, I blame John Thune, and I said this, what, in the last hour or the hour before that. I place blame on him. I think he has been a feckless majority leader in the United States Senate, a poor replacement for Mitch McConnell before him. He has been utterly ineffective on many fronts, but notably, the Save America Act and, you know, requiring common sense voter ID when you cast a ballot to make sure that the person you say you are is indeed you. I mean, you got to have ID for anything and everything. If you want to cash a check, if you want to buy liquor, if you want to fly, I mean, you got to have an ID, and everybody has an ID. And, you know, the brainless Chuck Schumer, when asked, well, 78% of Democrats want voter ID. Oh, it's Jim Crow 2.0. That's all he has to say. I mean, he didn't know what else to say. Oh, it's Jim Crow 2.0. No, it's not. It's common sense. And most Americans and a great majority of Democrats want what Chuck Schumer rejects. And John Thune is Schumer's enabler. And frankly, they ought to get rid of Thune. But that's not going to happen in the near future, at least. Jeff, good question. Jeff from St. Louis, thanks very much. Let's go to Tennessee. James is standing by with a question or comment. Hi, James. How are you?
20: Fine. Thank you. It's a pleasure to speak to you, Mr. Jarrett.
17: Thank you. Call me Greg.
20: My opinion is... okay, Greg. My opinion was in opposition to an earlier caller that taking out parts of the infrastructure of Iran part at a time until they buckle would only harm the civilian population. It wouldn't do anything for the negotiations.
17: Right.
20: The real power in Iran is the IRGC, and until the IRGC is rendered, you know, ineffective, that no negotiation is going to be effective. The theocracy is going to keep endless diplomatic treaty negotiations that they're not going to adhere to anyway.
17: Right.
20: To downgrade the IRGC where they're no longer a threat to their neighbors or most especially their civilian population.
17: Well, listen, James, I think it's a great point. As to the first part, bombing infrastructure, As long as there is a dual purpose or a dual result, and one component of that is harming and deterring the military, then it's not a war crime. It's absolutely proper in a war conflict. As I pointed out earlier, the Allies did it in World War II. Did it hurt the civilian population in Germany? Of course it did. But mostly it hurt the military. And it helped win the war. And it was key to that. It was not then a war crime, and it's not now. So the people who howled, oh, war crime, you can't. Yeah, don't listen to those people. They don't know what they're talking about. As far as the IRGC, I agree with you. The Revolutionary Guard, they are the true villains in Iran. Why? Because they have the guns. They control the missiles. They control the launchers. They control the drones. They control everything. They got the guns. I mean, you know, and it's a classic case of whoever has the guns is in power. The figureheads, the mullahs, the Ayatollah, they issue the orders, but the real power is the IRGC. And I agree with you. They've been bombed. Some important leaders of the IRGC have been killed in the U.S. air attacks against him. But until you get rid of the IRGC, there's going to be a stalemate and nothing's going to happen. And those are among the most untrustworthy people in a nation of untrustworthy, unscrupulous, unprincipled leaders. But good question, James. Thanks so much for calling in. Let's go to David, who is in Nashville, Tennessee. David, how are you?
0: Good. How are you, Greg?
17: Fine. Thank you.
0: Great. So my question is fairly simple. It's always bothered me about the FISA judges. It just seems like they've been given a pass on any attention. Having written many search warrants and being a retired detective and all, I just can't understand why it was never discussed, the return to search warrant.
17: Right.
0: Anytime, like a Comey would go before a magistrate and sign that affidavit and swear that everything within it was true, they were given a certain amount of time. And I know you know this. They get a certain amount of time to do something called a return to search warrant. And they have to bring that back.
17: Mm-hmm.
0: The judge signs off on it. So why is it that the judges were given a pass on that?
17: Well, part of the reason is because the FISA courts are secret, right? So they get away with a lot of wrongdoing that occurs in front of them. And it's unconscionable that they allow that. But you've got, judges on the FISA court and they rotate. But one of them was James Boasberg. And, that's a guy who is a chronic anti-Trumper and has issued a lot of wrongful rulings against Trump. And there's been a movement afoot to impeach him. And there'd be grounds for that, in my judgment. But, these judges on the FISA court, when they finally learned that Comey was deceiving them, he was promising to them that the dossier, which was totally bogus and Comey knew it, he said, it's reliable and credible. And the author of it, Christopher Steele, is reliable and credible. And Comey didn't tell them, except for the fact that we fired him for lying to us as a confidential informant. He didn't disclose any of that, which is not just relevant. It's pivotal. It is essential. And so the judges were lied to. My goodness. If I were a judge who was lied to, I'd haul Comey back into the court. And, McCabe signed off on one of them, if I recall, Sally Yates on Rod Rosenstein. They all did the same thing. I would have hauled them back into my court and held them in criminal contempt and told them, I hope you brought your toothbrush because you're going to be in the hoosegow for criminal contempt. And this as a detective. That's how it works. And I blame John Roberts, the Supreme Court Chief Justice, because he is ultimately in charge of the FISA court, and he sets the standards. And it seemed to me that Roberts, when he learned of all of this, just didn't care. And maybe it's because he thought, well, I'm going to get the blame. I'm in charge of the FISA court, so we're going to cover this up the same way I covered up the leaking of the decision, Dobbs' decision to overturn Roe versus Wade. They know who did it, and he's covering it up to save his butt. We're going to take a quick break. We're going to try to get to a couple more calls on the other side. I'm Greg Jarrett, filling in for Sean Hannity on the Sean Hannity Radio Show. Stick around.
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26: 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Were you not a big fan of that? How much noise were you making about that, John Thune?
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6: Here's your KCRG forecast to back up indoor plans. Not a bad idea for the weekend. Won't rain the entire time, but rain chances will be there. Showers and maybe a few thunderstorms around tonight. Brief heavy rain, the biggest concern, low 61. Areas of rain and some thunder expected on Friday. Could be some locally heavy downpours. Highs in the mid-70s. Between tonight and Friday, a half inch or more of rain looks possible. Some scattered storms possible Saturday as well. Afternoon high 79. Sunday, about a 40% chance of thunderstorms in the afternoon, a high of 81. I'm meteorologist Mark Thibodeau in the KCRG Storm Center.
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17: Back now with the Sean Hannity Show. I was hoping to get to a couple of more phone calls, but as I look at the clock, and math was never my strong suit, we've got to close out the show, run out of time. But I will be on Sean's television show tonight at 9:30. Lawrence Jones filling in. I'll be talking about that indictment against the former DOJ prosecutor charged with stealing confidential Jack Smith investigation documents about Trump, allegedly to vilify him. Think about that. This is a managing assistant U.S. attorney whose duty is to put the bad guys behind bars. She is now looking at 20 years behind bars if convicted. Again, I'll be on Hannity's show tonight at 9:30 Eastern. That's it for now. I'm Greg Jarrett. I hope you all have a great long holiday Memorial Day weekend. Take care, everyone.

0: Hey, your friend Sean Hannity here. 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Now, when we talk about Israel, we're not just talking about a place. We're also talking about a people connected to a promise. Right now in Israel, you see, Iran has been targeting densely populated areas, families running to shelters, sirens sounding left, right, and sideways, these cluster bombs hitting cities like Tel Aviv. It's been horrible. Christians and Jewish people together are standing for the people that are suffering the most and providing humanitarian assistance. That's where the International Fellowship of Christians and Jews comes in, and they are providing all of this humanitarian assistance, food and water and medicine and clothing and shelter. And by the way, they have their mobile medical clinics for the elderly as well, but they desperately need our help. Please help the people in Israel fighting for their very survival in their time of need. Go to this website, PrayIFCJ.org. That's PrayIFCJ.org today.
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2: I'm Dan Loney with Your Money Now. Stellantis unveiled a five-year, $70 billion turnaround plan today that's targeting positive cash flow by 2027. CEO Antonio Filosa says the company will introduce more than 60 new vehicles during that window, with several major refreshes, including EVs, hybrids, and traditional internal combustion engines. Most notably, Stellantis wants North American revenue growth of 25%. Victoria's Secret is changing its Wall Street ticker symbol. On June 2nd, it will do away with VSCO and switch to VSXY. Company says that the reason for the move is to, quote, celebrate sexy in all of its forms, end quote, and symbolize a renewed confidence in the brand and what it means for consumers. A solid day for Wall Street with a record close for the Dow Industrials. Dow was up 276 points at 50,286. NASDAQ picked up 22 points. S&P 500 gained 12. And that's Your Money Now.
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3: More negotiations. I'm Tom Rigotti, Fox News. President Trump announcing a new development regarding a potential deal with Iran. Fox's Aisha Hosni's at the White House.
4: The president knocking down reports out there that Iran's supreme leader is demanding that the enriched uranium in that country stay in that country as part of any sort of a nuclear agreement. That would have complicated these talks by a lot. It would have also ticked off Israel, which does not want to see that happen. But the president today pushing back on those reports and saying it is not true.
5: We don't need it. We don't want it. We'll probably destroy it after we get it, but we're not going to let them have it.
4: Meantime, Pakistan's interior minister arrived in Tehran again yesterday to continue talks with the president of Iran.
3: A Fox News poll shows only 40% of registered voters approve of U.S. military action against the regime. A strange turn of events today in Tennessee for a death row inmate.
6: All appeals were exhausted ahead of Tony Carruthers' planned execution Thursday, though it was his vein that prison officials were unable to find, leading Tennessee to halt the lethal injection, which prompted Governor Bill Lee to grant a one-year stay after he'd previously announced that he wouldn't intervene, despite an 80,000-signature petition that landed on his desk asking that untested DNA evidence be looked at. In a case, the ACLU argued accused relied only on jailhouse testimony, in which Carruthers represented himself. Jeff Manosso, Fox News.
3: A Virginia judge is dismissing all charges against a former school administrator accused of ignoring repeated warnings that a six-year-old had a gun hours before a teacher was shot. Judge Rebecca Robinson granted the defense's motion to dismiss on the fourth day of the trial of Evan Parker, who was charged with 8 felony counts of child neglect. Robinson says the court is of the legal opinion that this is not a crime. 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
7: Showers and patchy fog likely tonight. 61 for the overnight low. I'm Steve Smith. Here's what's trending on News Talk KZRG. The Missouri legislative session is history. So how did the session go? Missouri Lieutenant Governor David Weisinger told the KZRG Morning News Watch.
8: Really, the grade is incomplete. If you ask me in December after the November election, I'll be able to give you a firm grade as to whether or not this thing was an A or an F. The Missouri legislature got through some several issues, but they've had to be voted on by the Missouri voters yet. So the heavy lifting is going to be done this year.
7: Weisinger says those issues put before voters will include the pro-life amendment, redistricting, the state income tax, and initiative petition reform. On Wednesday afternoon, deputies with the Jasper County Sheriff's Office responded to a report of a stolen trailer at the I-249 and Newman Road interchange in Jasper County. The Jasper County Sheriff's Office, with help from the Joplin Police Department, located the suspects in a parking lot at the local Sam's Club in Joplin. The stolen trailer was recovered. 54-year-old Ben Woodman of Miami, Oklahoma, was placed under arrest for felony stealing. He was taken to the Jasper County Detention Center. A Red Cross employee remembers the night of the Joplin tornado. More inside the KZRG app. I'm Steve Smith, News Talk KZRG.
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14: Here's your KZRG forecast. Could end up a little bit soggy at times as we head through this weekend. Have some backup indoor plans. A chance of showers around tonight. A thunderstorm or two looks possible. Not expecting widespread severe weather, but some brief heavy rain possible. Low 61. I'm meteorologist Mark Thibodeau in the KZRG Storm Center.
15: He's here. 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
9: Here's your KCRG forecast. Backup indoor plans, not a bad idea for the weekend. Won't rain the entire time, but rain chances will be there. Showers and maybe a few thunderstorms around tonight. Brief heavy rain, the biggest concern, low 61. Areas of rain and some thunder expected on Friday. Could be some locally heavy downpours. Highs in the mid-70s. Between tonight and Friday, a half inch or more of rain looks possible. Some scattered storms possible Saturday as well. Afternoon high 79. Sunday, about a 40% chance of thunderstorms in the afternoon, a high of 81. I'm meteorologist Mark Thibodeau in the KCRG Storm Center.
0: In 2025, global gold demand blew past 5,000 tons and hit a record $555 billion in value. Many central banks are quietly diversifying away from the dollar, adding hundreds of tons to their reserves. Large institutions poured in the second biggest inflow on record, and bar and coin demand hit a 12-year high. Meanwhile, mine supply grew just 1%. New gold can't be printed, and a recent report said it plainly. Gold demand just broke a record. 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

0: Mark, it's not World War II. That's not my point, is it? That's not my point at all. World War II was a horrific war. What has been our sacrifice in this war, ladies and gentlemen? I mean, the vast majority of Americans who don't have family over there fighting and so on, what's been our sacrifice? Zero. The price of a gallon of gasoline. Let me ask you a question. If the Iranian regime had successfully launched a nuclear missile, likely more than one, if they can launch one, they can launch more than one against our country. And it was later learned by those of us who might be left that if we had preemptively attacked the regime, we could have stopped it. And our sacrifice, that is the public's, would have been a temporary increase in the price of a gallon of gasoline. What do you think the reaction would be today? The reaction would be absolute disgust beyond belief that that's the price we would have to pay. That's it. National Park Service. During the Second World War, World War II, Americans were asked to make sacrifices in many ways. Rationing was not only one of the ways, but it was a way Americans contributed to the war effort. When the U.S. declared war after the attack on Pearl Harbor, you might say, we weren't attacked. This wasn't imminent. That's an excuse. What if we're attacked in a year, 2 years, 6 years? The whole point here is to be preventative. The United States government created a system of rationing, limiting the amount of certain goods that a person could purchase. Supplies such as gasoline, butter, sugar, and canned milk were rationed because they needed to be diverted to the war effort. The war also disrupted trade, limiting the availability of some goods. For instance, the Japanese Imperial Army controlled the Dutch East Indies, today's Indonesia, from March 1942 to September 1945, creating a shortage of rubber that affected American production. On August 28, 1941, FDR issued Executive Order 8875. He created the Office of Price Administration. The OPA, their main responsibility was to place a ceiling on prices of most goods and to limit consumption by rationing. This is what our parents and grandparents went through. Those of us who are citizens and not recent citizens. Americans received their first ration cards in May 1942. Now, the first card, called the War Ration Card Number 1, became known as the Sugar Book. For one of the commodities Americans could purchase with their ration card. Other ration cards developed as the war progressed. I ain't guarantee you 90% of you never heard about this. Ration cards included stamps with drawings of airplanes, guns, tanks, aircraft, ears of wheat and fruit, which were used to purchase these rationed items. The OPA rationed, think of the power the government had. The OPA rationed automobiles, tires, gasoline, fuel oil, coal, firewood, nylon, silk, shoes. Americans used their ration cards and stamps to take their meager share of household staples, including meat, dairy, coffee, dried foods, jams, jellies, lard, shortening, and oils. Everything was rationed. Americans learned, as they did during the Great Depression, to do without. Sacrificing certain items during the war became the norm for most Americans. It was considered a common good for the war effort, and it affected every American household. Here is every single damn day. What's the price of gasoline? When we're trying to prevent this regime from ever getting nuclear weapons, that will be used against us. So let me add this. If they succeeded in getting a nuclear weapon or more, and fired them into our country, and one or even two succeeded, they would have killed hundreds and hundreds of thousands of our fellow citizens, or maybe you and your family. Unbelievable. You know what else was outlawed? Gold. You had to turn all your gold in. You had to turn all your gold into the government. And if you're caught holding on to gold somehow, some way, you paid a drastic fine. Now, does this provide a little bit of perspective? That's why we call it the greatest generation. And to watch our media and the Democrats and some Republican political analysts tell us, oh, the price of gasoline. Come on, guys. How much is life, liberty, and the pursuit of happiness really worth to you? That's the question America's founders had to answer. For more than 150 years, the 13 colonies governed themselves until Britain suddenly declared they had no right to self-rule. 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
2: This is a Fox News alert. I'm Tom Graham. Two-time NASCAR Cup Series champion Kyle Busch has died. That's according to NASCAR. He was 41 years old. No cause of death was given. President Trump continues to insist Iran must abandon its nuclear ambitions as part of any permanent ceasefire deal. He wants Tehran to turn over nuclear material as well.
3: We don't need it. We don't want it. We'll probably destroy it after we get it, but we're not going to let them have it.
2: Talks with Iran are ongoing as President Trump continues to hold off on re-escalating the conflict. Now, the president's Capitol Arch moving one step closer to becoming a reality.
4: The U.S. Commission of Fine Arts approving the design for the triumphal arch President Trump wants to build in Washington, D.C. The revised design includes lowering the overall height to about 250 feet.
2: Fox's Kristen Goodwin there. 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
5: Showers and patchy fog tonight, 61 for the overnight low. I'm Steve Smith. 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Joplin, 15 years later, is a special program premiering tonight. 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
6: We're very excited that tonight, 8 o'clock Central Time tonight, on the Weather Channel, we're going to air this special. It'll be broadcast live. 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And so hopefully, you know, maybe some folks can come out and join us, but I think it's going to be a special worth watching. We've got some amazing stories to tell.
5: You can hear the full interview tomorrow morning on the KZRG Morning News Watch. Sex crimes can get you in a lot of trouble in Pulaski County, Missouri. James Vaughn will serve more than 100 years behind bars for several sex crimes. Back in February, Vaughn was found guilty of crimes including statutory rape, statutory sodomy, and possession of kiddie porn. He was taken into custody in Alabama after his juvenile victim came forward. He goes back to trial for more charges in December. And Joplin Parks and Recreation is launching REC, a modern platform that makes it easier than ever to book facilities, register for programs, and explore everything they have to offer. It launches on June 3rd. Steve Smith, News Talk KZRG.
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8: Here's your KZRG forecast. Back up indoor plans, not a bad idea for the weekend. Won't rain the entire time, but rain chances will be there. Showers and maybe a few thunderstorms around tonight. Brief heavy rain, the biggest concern, low 61. Areas of rain and some thunder expected on Friday. Could be some locally heavy downpours. Highs in the mid-70s. Between tonight and Friday, a half inch or more of rain looks possible. Some scattered storms possible Saturday as well. Afternoon high 79. Sunday, about a 40% chance of thunderstorms in the afternoon, a high of 81. I'm meteorologist Mark Thibodeau in the KZRG Storm Center.
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0: you very much for welcoming me today.
1: It's just incredible to me. And the guy leading the effort against Israel in the Senate is Bernie Sanders, who's a Stalinist. He doesn't give a crap about faith. If you're a Stalinist, you're a communist, you don't even believe in faith. But he does the same thing as this guy does. I'm a Jewish. And even I don't support Israel. Even I point out their genocide. Even I do that. Just like this guy. Yeah. Is he Beavis or Butthead? Which one does he sound like? It doesn't really matter. Yes. That's what we believe. When we talk about Israel, we're not just talking about a place. We're talking about a people connected to a promise. International Fellowship of Christians and Jews reminds us of this. Promise made by God, one he has never broken, one that continues even to this day. Because God's character doesn't change. What he begins, he sustains. What he promises, he fulfills. That matters today. Right now in the Holy Land, families run to shelters as sirens sound. This isn't just a crisis, it's a call to respond. Now, for Christians, caring for Jewish people and Jewish people, standing with Christians, that's not rooted in politics. It's rooted in trust in a God who keeps his word. So we don't stay distant. We step in with prayer and practical help. 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I'll be right back.
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14: Here's your KCRG forecast to back up indoor plans. Not a bad idea for the weekend. Won't rain the entire time, but rain chances will be there. Showers and maybe a few thunderstorms around tonight. Brief heavy rain, the biggest concern, low 61. Areas of rain and some thunder expected on Friday. Could be some locally heavy downpours. Highs in the mid-70s. Between tonight and Friday, a half inch or more of rain looks possible. Some scattered storms possible Saturday as well. Afternoon high 79. Sunday, about a 40% chance of thunderstorms in the afternoon, a high of 81. I'm meteorologist Mark Thibodeau in the KCRG Storm Center.
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5: This is a Fox News alert. Somber news from NASCAR. I'm Tom Graham, Fox News. Two-time NASCAR Cup Series champion Kyle Busch has died after a sudden and severe illness, which sent him to the hospital. That, according to NASCAR, Busch ranks ninth all-time in NASCAR wins with 63. Was a two-time season champion. He was 41 years old. A fragile ceasefire between the U.S. and Iran continues as the two sides negotiate a more permanent deal. The Trump administration proposing another peace deal to Tehran. As leaders from Pakistan help mediate.
6: Secretary of State Marco Rubio say there's a hope that the United States and Iran are getting closer on a peace deal that will bring an end to the war. As it stands, Iranian leaders are still reviewing the latest counter-peace proposal from Washington. Pakistan's interior minister back in Tehran for the second time in less than a week to help mediate the talks. Stopping Iran from acquiring a nuclear weapon is certainly the primary goal, but the administration says Iran charging a toll to allow shipping pass through the Strait of Hormuz is also a deal breaker.
5: And it's Fox's Ashley Webster there. President Trump ordering 5,000 troops to Poland as part of a NATO deployment.
7: The president says because of the election of Poland's president, Karol Nawrocki, the U.S. is sending an additional 5,000 troops to the country. Poland is a NATO member, sharing borders with Ukraine and the Russian enclave of Kaliningrad. President Trump's announcement of additional U.S. forces deploying to Poland appears to reverse an earlier announcement from the Pentagon that a 5,000 troop deployment would be delayed as the Trump administration considers reducing the force posture in Europe. At the White House, Jared Halpern, Fox News.
5: Gunmen opening fire in two separate attacks today on the Honduran coast, killing at least 16 people, including six police officers. Those officers were assigned to an anti-gang mission. 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
8: 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I'm Steve Smith. Here's what's trending on News Talk KZRG. There has been a testy exchange between Oklahoma Attorney General Gintner Drummond and Oklahoma Governor Kevin Stitt. At issue is an attempt by Stitt to block an independent audit of the state agency responsible for overseeing Oklahoma's Medicaid program. Drummond says standing in the way of the audit is not the Medicaid accountability that President Trump is calling for and not the accountability Oklahomans deserve. You can read more and see the letter inside the KZRG app. Joplin, 15 years later, is a special program premiering tonight. 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
9: We're very excited that tonight, 8 o'clock Central Time tonight, on the Weather Channel, we're going to air this special. 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
16: Here's your KZRG forecast. Could end up a little bit soggy at times as we head through this weekend, have some backup indoor plans. A chance of showers around tonight. A thunderstorm or two looks possible. Not expecting widespread severe weather, but some brief heavy rain possible, low 61. I'm meteorologist Mark Thibodeau in the KZRG Storm Center.
17: He's here. He's here. Now, broadcasting from the underground command post, deep in the bowels of a hidden bunker, somewhere under the brick and steel of a nondescript building, we've once again made contact with our leader, Mark Levin.
18: Hello, America. Mark Levin here. Our number, 877-381-3811, 877-381-3811, one of the best commentators on this Iran matter is and has been General Jack Keane. Where is it, Rich? I'm looking for it. And here he was earlier today, and he said much more than I'm going to play for you. Cut seven, go.
19: My problem with the deal here is that we leave Iran bruised but intact. And they'll walk away from here citing and convincing themselves that they got the United States to back down. And as a result of that, we extend a lifeline to the regime for sure, for them to do what? To recover. And in the deal, the unfrozen assets are about $100 billion. It's likely we're going to take some part of that and give that to them up front and also reduce some of the sanctions. And certainly we're going to monitor their behavior. But nonetheless, it is a lifeline to the regime that extends them for years to come. The next administration is going to wind up having to deal with them. That's not where we started. Remember, we started to weaken this regime, to devastate and take away their capabilities to be a predator in the region, support the proxies for sure, and obviously not have any nuclear capability whatsoever.
18: Mm-hmm. But I go beyond that. Their ballistic missiles are very, very serious weapons. And the funding of Hezbollah, Hamas, and the rest of it, that's very, very problematic. So the question is, should they be destroyed or survive? Or survive. Iran's president has vowed revenge. This is from March 2020. And its supreme leader has pledged harsh retaliation for killing of top Iranian general Qasem Soleimani. Remember when the president ordered that? President Donald Trump tweeted his first remarks since the U.S. airstrike that killed Iranian General Qassem Soleimani. Quote, Iran never won a war, but never lost a negotiation, unquote. Trump tweeted Friday morning, and that's 6 years ago. It was not immediately clear what Trump meant by the statement. President's first tweet minutes after the news was an image of the American flag. And Trump ordered the strike against Soleimani that killed him, the high-profile commander of the Iranian elite Quds Force. And it goes on. But I agree with the fundamentals here with the quote. I agree with General Keane completely. And I've noticed that things have been taken off the table. Look, I'm reading the news. I'm talking to people who I know in America. I haven't talked to any Israeli, by the way. I've talked to people in America. But then again, I haven't talked to any Iranian either, like Tucker Carlson, who refuses to release his texts back and forth with the enemy. With the enemy. They're not even a friendly. With the enemy. Remember that video we put out? I'm under investigation by the... Anyway, he's never released those texts any more than Bannon has released the videos that he produced with Epstein. He produced them with Epstein. But whatever. Iran never won a war, but never lost a negotiation. Now people will say, yeah, but the president's negotiated. Well, that's not the point. Obviously, he's a great negotiator. The fact of the negotiation is what worries me. I mean, they're terrorists. So what are they going to do? Say, yeah, we're going to honor this and we're going to honor that. They blow people up. They slaughter children and women. We talked about that report that came out the other week. I guess it was last week. All the horrendous things that took place through its surrogate, Hamas. And they're going to say, you know what? This is different. We're going to keep this agreement. Does that make any sense to you, Rich? It's so absurd that we're doing this kabuki dance, in my opinion. Just my opinion. What do I know, right? Jared Moskowitz, who may have been gerrymandered out of his seat, he's sort of a moderate kind of Democrat. Moderate. And he's really questioning why his party hasn't stood up against this Jew hatred. Cut four, go.
20: I think Democrats are 4, 5, 6 years ahead of where Republicans are at. And I think Republicans have hindsight of what happened to Democrats. We allowed this into the tent. There's no doubt about that. We did because people wanted to win elections. And so because they wanted to win elections, they were willing to allow this language. They were willing to let it go. They were willing to give latitude. And it kept on moving and moving, whether it's the Senate race in Maine, whether it's a Senate race in Michigan, whether it's a congressional race in Pennsylvania, starts allowing some of this language. And yeah, you know what? Our leadership didn't stop it in the beginning, and now it has metastasized. And there's no doubt about that. And so, yeah, look, I do see people standing up on the other side of the aisle because they're looking at what happened to us, and they're seeing Tucker Carlson and Candace Owens and Megyn Kelly, and they're seeing that, and they're seeing that it's really moving. But it's also powerful on your phone. This is a generational problem. You talk to people under 40 versus people over 65. Excuse me. And it's a major difference in how they perceive Israel, how they perceive other countries, how they perceive Jews, how they perceive propaganda, conspiracy theories. And so, listen, all political parties and all leaders need to stand up because we've crossed a Rubicon now from where this was just on the fringes to getting into the mainstream.
18: Yeah, it's exactly right. And you got Bernie Sanders, you got Omar, you've got Tlaib, you've got such a long list now in the Democrat Party. I'd say almost a third of that party, elected members of the House of the Senate. And there's Schumer, does nothing. There's Hakeem Jeffries, does nothing. Does nothing. Epstein files. Why do Jews care about the Epstein files? Why is that on us? That is the craziest damn thing. Because of the conspiracy theories about what? See, some big activist in Israel? No, he wasn't. So I don't understand. Did this come out in one, in any of the trials? Did it come out in any of the agreements the government made with him? Nothing. Zero. Nothing. But here's Ilhan Omar. She sounds like Tucker Carlson. Because they're both Jew haters. That's why. And by the way, they both attack America. You know, this guy Carlson's such a mental midget. He makes these declarations out there. MAGA's dead now. Who asked you, you little jerk? I mean, how does he get... Guy has no real following other than in Pakistan.

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8: Here's your KZRG forecast. Back up indoor plans, not a bad idea for the weekend. Won't rain the entire time, but rain chances will be there. Showers and maybe a few thunderstorms around tonight. Brief heavy rain, the biggest concern, low 61. Areas of rain and some thunder expected on Friday. Could be some locally heavy downpours. Highs in the mid-70s. Between tonight and Friday, a half inch or more of rain looks possible. Some scattered storms possible Saturday as well. Afternoon high 79. Sunday, about a 40% chance of thunderstorms in the afternoon, a high of 81. I'm meteorologist Mark Thibodeau in the KZRG Storm Center.
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0: at some point, this birthright citizenship decision is going to come down. And I'm very worried about it. I'm very worried about it. Of course, I hope. Look, I worry about these things all the time. It doesn't really matter. I just do. And of course, I hope that the right thing is done. It'll take some courage to do it. But if they don't do the right thing, it'll have a incredibly bad impact on the nation, you know. It absolutely will. Here's the president today in the Oval Office talking about it. Cut 11, please go.
1: Now we have another one coming up, which is birthright citizenship. And we're the only country in the world that has it. You step into our country and you're all of a sudden a citizen. You come in a certain way. This was not meant for Chinese billionaires to have their children become citizens of our country. This was meant, or other rich people, poor people. This was meant for the babies of slaves. This was signed during, right after the Civil War. You look at the dates alone, immediately after. This was having to do with the babies of slaves. And people have used it. And if this is allowed to stand, it will be a disaster economically for our country. And you'll have 25% of the people coming into our country coming in through birthright citizenship. And we won't have any control. This decision by the Supreme Court is a very big one. They'll probably rule against me because they seem to like doing that. Frankly, I'm not happy with some of the decisions.
0: Definitely need to keep an eye on this, but this decision will come out either in a few weeks, 3-4 weeks, or it'll come out in 6-6.5-7 weeks. But it's coming out this year, so it's coming out soon. And what the more of the weaker justices who are Republican, what they know is that if they rule for the status quo, they can handle criticism from the president and conservatives. But if they rule the way they should and follow the Constitution, they'll have people at their doors with bullhorns. They'll have people interrupting them at restaurants and so forth and so on. This is what they know. This is what they know. Because the left, you know, they have their own militia. And their militia will confront ICE. It'll confront local cops. Does it in NYPD. Does it all over the country, in L.A., Chicago, everywhere. They are well organized. They are networked. They are well funded. They are funded by... I love the way they talk about billionaires. Their billionaires are all over the place, spending money left and right to overthrow our country, to support these violent mobsters. They get involved in all these campaigns. They spend enormous amounts of money. You know, like Soros, what a lowlife. And his son is even a bigger lowlife. And this guy in communist China is funding Code Pink, and they fund the Democratic Socialists of America. They fund it all. Antifa, communist Chinese are involved. The Arab states are involved. I'm telling you now. And we've been talking about this longer than anybody else here, Fox, whoever would listen to me and so forth and so on. I've read to you all the findings, all the reports. We've used our own noggins to put it all together. And this is going on in our country right now. I mean, my way of looking at it is these universities that get federal monies or state monies in red states, they should be defunded. Just let them go private. There's no obligation to fund our own demise. No obligation to pay tenured faculty or preaching hate about our country or the mouthpieces for the Iranian regime or the or Xi's regime or whatever, or just flat-out Marxists. Where is it written that we have to fund our own destruction? I can tell you, if the founders saw this today, they would go, what the hell are you doing to yourself? what in the hell are you doing to yourself? We give you this great country and look at this. We have a ruling class that's weak. Not every member of it, obviously, but a lot of it. And we wouldn't be in this pickle. I'll be right back.
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8: This is a Fox News alert. I'm Tom Rigotti. NASCAR legend Kyle Busch, a two-time Cup Series champion, is dead at 41. Fox's Jay Berman has more.
9: It was announced earlier Thursday that Busch was hospitalized as a result of severe illness. He pulled out of this weekend's Coca-Cola 600 from Charlotte, which was going to be the first time in more than a decade that Busch missed a Cup Series race.
8: Busch was nicknamed Rowdy due to his fierce competitiveness. A new Fox News poll finds voters believe fraud in federal social programs is rampant.
10: More than 7 out of 10 people think welfare and social service program fraud in the U.S. is a common occurrence. How should that be dealt with? More than half of respondents, 56%, say the priority should be on ensuring benefits are available, while 43% say emphasis should be on preventing fraud.
8: Fox's Gernal Scott, America's listening to Fox News.
11: Rain chances going to continue throughout the night tonight. Even some patchy fog in the early morning hours. I'm Cy Albright, and here's what's trending in News Talk KZRG. Of course, tomorrow, the 15-year anniversary of the Joplin tornado. 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
12: I'm so proud, honestly, of what Joplin has accomplished. 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And I've seen it at its worst, and now I feel like I'm seeing it at its best, right? And I think that it's always going to be part of the history of Joplin, and I think that everyone's going to have a story about that day. But I feel like Joplin has turned the page, right? It's what the city's known for, but I think that it doesn't define the city.
11: Again, Mike Bettis with the Weather Channel. That full interview will be airing tomorrow morning, 7:10 a.m. on the KZRG Morning News Watch. They're down, but they are not out. Missouri Southern Lions softball will have to win two games tomorrow to advance to the College World Series. They've got that super regional game 2 at 3 o'clock tomorrow afternoon, and then the third game, if necessary, at 5:30 in Joplin Pat Lapira Softball Complex. The news.kzrg.com. Read about a man from Miami, Oklahoma, accused of some trailer theft in Jasper County. I'm Cy Albright, news.kzrg.
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15: Here's your KCRG forecast. Back up indoor plans, not a bad idea for the weekend. Won't rain the entire time, but rain chances will be there. Showers and maybe a few thunderstorms around tonight. Brief heavy rain, the biggest concern, low 61. Areas of rain and some thunder expected on Friday. Could be some locally heavy downpours. Highs in the mid-70s. Between tonight and Friday, a half inch or more of rain looks possible. Some scattered storms possible Saturday as well. Afternoon high 79. Sunday, about a 40% chance of thunderstorms in the afternoon, a high of 81. I'm meteorologist Mark Thibodeau in the KCRG Storm Center.
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2: Here's your KCRG forecast. To back up indoor plans, not a bad idea for the weekend. Won't rain the entire time, but rain chances will be there. Showers and maybe a few thunderstorms around tonight. Brief heavy rain, the biggest concern, low 61. Areas of rain and some thunder expected on Friday. Could be some locally heavy downpours. Highs in the mid-70s. Between tonight and Friday, a half inch or more of rain looks possible. Some scattered storms possible Saturday as well. Afternoon high 79. Sunday, about a 40% chance of thunderstorms in the afternoon, a high of 81. I'm meteorologist Mark Thibodeau in the KCRG Storm Center.
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5: Veteran NASCAR driver and two-time Cup Series champion Kyle Busch has passed away at the age of 41. It was announced earlier today that Busch was hospitalized with a serious illness after needing medical attention during his last race on May 10th. No cause of death was given. In the NFL, ESPN reports that reigning MVP Matthew Stafford and the Rams have reached an agreement today on a one-year, $55 million extension worth up to $60 million with incentives. While the NFL Network is reporting that Lions and Pro Bowl linebacker Jack Campbell have agreed to terms on a four-year, $81 million contract extension. In the NBA, ESPN reports that Thunder guard Jalen Williams is considered day-to-day and game-to-game because of a hamstring injury. He is listed as questionable for Friday's Game 3, while Spurs guard De'Aaron Fox and teammate Dylan Harper are also listed as questionable. Fox due to a sprained ankle, and Harper is dealing with an adductor injury.
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7: This is a Fox News alert. A top NASCAR driver has died. Legendary NASCAR driver Kyle Busch, a two-time Cup Series champion, is dead at the age of 41. Fox's Jay Berman has more.
8: It was announced earlier Thursday that Busch was hospitalized as a result of severe illness. He pulled out of this weekend's Coca-Cola 600 from Charlotte, which was going to be the first time in more than a decade that Busch missed a Cup Series race. One of NASCAR's most polarizing personalities, his fierce competitiveness led to the nickname Rowdy. He won 234 races across the sport's three national series, more than any driver in history, including 63 in the Cup Series. He's survived by his wife Samantha and his two children, an 11-year-old son and a 4-year-old daughter. Jay Berman, Fox News.
7: President Trump is announcing a new development regarding a potential deal with Iran. Fox's Aisha Hosni is at the White House.
9: The president knocking down reports out there that Iran's supreme leader is demanding that the enriched uranium in that country stay in that country as part of any sort of a nuclear agreement. That would have complicated these talks by a lot. It would have also ticked off Israel, which does not want to see that happen. But the president today pushing back on those reports and saying it is not true.
10: We don't need it. We don't want it. We'll probably destroy it after we get it, but we're not going to let them have it.
9: Meantime, Pakistan's interior minister arrived in Tehran again yesterday to continue talks with the president of Iran.
7: A new Fox News poll shows only 40% of voters approve of U.S. military action against Iran. Despite what's expected to be a record number of Americans to travel this Memorial Day weekend, higher fuel prices have some scaling back their travel plans. U.S. Travel Association expects annual travel spending to grow by a modest 1% this year. America's listening to Fox News.
11: Rain chances going to continue throughout the night tonight. Even some patchy fog in the early morning hours. I'm Cy Albright, and here's what's trending in news on KZRG. Of course, tomorrow, the 15-year anniversary of the Joplin tornado. We've got an interview with the Weather Channel's Mike Bettis for you, the KZRG Morning News Watch, 7:10 tomorrow.
12: I'm so proud, honestly, of what Joplin has accomplished. There's some true grit in this town. I've seen it at its worst, and now I feel like I'm seeing it at its best, right? And I think that it's always going to be part of the history of Joplin, and I think everyone's going to have a story about that day. But I feel like Joplin has turned the page, right? It's what the city's known for, but I think that it doesn't define the city.
11: Again, Mike Bettis with the Weather Channel. That full interview will be airing tomorrow morning, 7:10 a.m. on the KZRG Morning News Watch. They're down, but they are not out. Missouri Southern Lions softball will have to win two games tomorrow to advance to the College World Series. They've got that super regional game 2 at 3 o'clock tomorrow afternoon, and then the third game, if necessary, at 5:30 in Joplin Pat Lapira Softball Complex. The news.kzrg.com. Read about a man from Miami, Oklahoma, accused of some trailer theft in Jasper County. I'm Cy Albright, news.kzrg.
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0: Lots of places can expose you to identity theft, but that's why LifeLock monitors hundreds of millions of data points a second for threats to you.